0: The answer varies depending on who you ask. The decline appears to have started in the mid-2010s, just as kids found easier access to smartphones, tablets, and high tech. This is also around the time the No Child Left Behind Act was replaced.
1: The report also found that while student performance has been recovering since the COVID-19 pandemic, middle-income school districts are lagging behind both the highest and lowest-income districts. WDBO Pays Your Bills is back. 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
9: I'm Channel 9 Eyewitness News meteorologist Daniel McFarland, and that heat is already in place throughout much of Central Florida. This will feed into some smaller rain chances over the next few hours, but your best chance of rain is safe for the evening. That's also when we're tracking some thunderstorms developing that could even cause some very strong wind gusts and heavy rain throughout the area. For Channel 9 Eyewitness News, I'm meteorologist Daniel McFarland.
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1: Oh, hot damn, Jeff Foxworthy is on this radio show you're listening to right now, today. We're still not sure why ourselves, but a man whose face belongs on the comedy Mount Rushmore, while his redneck relatives would undoubtedly be shooting off fireworks in the parking lot, is going to be joining us to discuss his new Fox Nation comedy special. And you got to wish him luck, because people who know comedy far and wide think the funniest act anywhere in America right now happens to be Jill Biden. I mean, man, oh boy, oh man, Jilly making the rounds over the weekend, trying to tell people with a straight face she had no idea there was anything wrong with Joe.
2: Sell crazy someplace else. We're all stocked up here.
1: I mean, if we were to take her at her word and really believe that Jill Biden never noticed anything wrong with Joe Biden, literally anything, with this guy right here.
3: We hold these truths to be self-evident. All men and women created by the thing.
1: If you're telling me Jill Biden went 4 years and never noticed anything wrong with that guy, then at the very least, we should all be able to agree that it was Jill Biden's cocaine in the White House after all.
4: That's true. That is true.
1: 888-788-9910 if you want to be a part of today's show. We've got Foxworthy. We've got Lydia Moynihan. And of course, your calls, texts, tweets, carrier pigeons, you know the deal. You're all welcome. Be a Republican, be a Democrat. Just don't be a happy Monday, everybody. I am in New York for the full week. Saturday night, we are in Maryland, Hagerstown, Maryland. The event is sold out. It's completely sold out. You cannot see me do stand-up comedy this Saturday night. I know that's a lot for people to deal with. Yeah, it's a lot. It's a lot. Okay. But the three venues in California in July, July 17th, 18th, and 25th, we're going to be in Monterey, Napa, and we're going to be up in, of course, we're going to be in Anaheim. All three of those dates are about to sell out. I'm bringing Jenny and Lincoln. Lincoln's going to open the show. So if you want to meet the Failas, the Jackson 3, you still have a window left to get tickets at foxacrossamerica.com. But as I said earlier, I am not letting go of this Jill Biden thing this week. I know it kind of started late in the news cycle last week, but she's going to be making the rounds the next couple of days because she has a book coming out. The reason the Jill Biden thing bothers me, it's not because a spouse was trying to protect their husband and she needs to move products. She's, you know, there's a calculus. She has a book coming out and they've decided to attempt to make this a sympathy buy. Meaning, hey, American wives, gullible middle-aged women who vote left, stop telling your boy to cut off his ween and dress up as a girl for a minute. I need your attention. Jill has been wronged by society. You don't understand. She's a victim here, okay? She was just minding her business as a first lady who paid her dues to lead this country. And wouldn't you know it, age caught up to her husband at the worst possible time. That would be believable if it weren't for the 5 years that were leading up to the debate.
5: Tell them like it is.
1: Like Joe Biden glitching out at the debate, we know that. Okay? But here is Joe Biden 5 years before the debate in 2020.
6: You know, the rapidly rising
1: That was an answer to a question.
7: We have a president that is clearly not all there.
1: And we all knew that. And the fact that, you know, Biden imploded on the debate stage after they probably shot him up with so much B12 it exhausted him, might have been a revelation to people who never watched Fox News or only got comedy from Colbert and Kimmel. I'm using comedy in air quotes. But any other rational observer who watched Joe Biden over the course of the last 4 or 5 years knew the engine was running. There was nobody behind the wheel. Here's Biden in 2022. Okay. Tell me if you can catch something wrong with this clip. It's clip one.
8: Let me start off with two words. Made in America. Made in America.
1: He says two words. Made in America.
4: just a bit outside. He tried the corner and missed.
1: Two words. Made in America. That's three words, Joe. And we all knew that. And again, I'm not mad at Joe Biden. Okay, she is an elder abusing sociopath who got drunk on power. And now she's trying to dupe gullible middle-aged housewives into bankrolling the rest of her retirement. And it's a scam. But I'm not even mad at the scam. I get the grift. Like I tell you, I love Bernie Sanders. Bernie Sanders, I truly respect Bernie Sanders' hustle. Okay, he is literally telling you capitalism is the devil.

0: 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I've been surfing here since I was a kid. Now, seeing my grandson out on the water, it means everything to me. Watching him and taking in the blue waves, the sea breeze, the blurry horizon.
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1: I'm Laurel Lee. Our top story, Florida Attorney General James Othmeyer announces the state is suing OpenAI and its CEO Sam Altman for allegedly neglecting child safety and deceiving parents. The Attorney General criticizes the CEO.
2: People like Sam Altman should not be designing these products to be addictive, to go after kids, and to encourage them to do dangerous things.
1: The Attorney General launched a separate criminal investigation into OpenAI earlier this year over ChatGPT's alleged role in the planning of a deadly shooting at Florida State University last year. OpenAI has previously denied any wrongdoing in the shooting. An AI giant has a big announcement. Fox's Laura Cantor has the report.
3: Anthropic says it's filed confidentially for an IPO. The filing from the AI lab behind the uber-popular large language model Claude could go public as soon as this fall. Just last week, Anthropic overtaking its main rival, OpenAI, to become the world's most valuable AI startup, receiving a $965 billion valuation. Analysts have reportedly told both AI giants that the company that goes public first will be considered the leader in their industry. Anthropic was founded by a group of former OpenAI employees back in 2021. Laura Cantor, Fox News.
1: An experimental drug is nearly doubling the survival rates for people with advanced pancreatic cancer.
4: A new study out in the New England Journal of Medicine found that patients with spreading pancreatic cancer who took Durixenricib reduced their risk of dying by 60% if they had previously had treatment. Dr. Catherine Free from Pancreatic Cancer UK says the drug could be a game changer for many.
5: Pancreatic cancer is a very aggressive cancer, and over half of people die within 3 months of diagnosis.
4: When the news was announced at a doctor's conference, it was greeted with a standing ovation. I'm Michael Kastner.
1: Taylor Swift is releasing new music for the Toy Story 5 soundtrack. The singer announced her original song, I Knew It, I Knew You, on social media. The Grammy-winning singer said she wrote the song after she was lucky enough to see the film in its early stages. Toy Story 5 is in theaters on June 19th. WDBO Pays Your Bills is back. 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Laurel Lee, WDBO News.
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11: I'm Channel 9 Eyewitness News meteorologist Daniel McFarland, and that heat is already in place throughout much of Central Florida. This will feed into some smaller rain chances over the next few hours, but your best chance of rain is safe for the evening. That's also when we're tracking some thunderstorms developing that could even cause some very strong wind gusts and heavy rain throughout the area. For Channel 9 Eyewitness News, I'm meteorologist Daniel McFarland.
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12: Across America with your radio buddy, Jimmy Failla. Doing the damn thing at 888-788-9910. A lot of blowback coming towards Graham Plattner, who is just a weapons-grade idiot running for Senate up in Maine. He had a little bit of traction for a minute there, but he's up to like his 100th scandal in the last 5 days. I haven't given this a lot of airtime. But as we get closer to the election itself, we're obviously going to delve into it. But I'm not entirely sure he's still going to be on the ticket at that point. Okay, over the weekend, they had a profile surface on an app called Kik, which is synonymous with child trafficking, pedophilia, and all types of underage prostitution. And the point is, people have like dating profiles on there where they chat with other creeps. And apparently, Graham Plattner had a profile on there.
13: What the hell were you thinking?
12: Well, I don't know. Turns out the guy who got the Nazi tattoo on his chest and left it there for 20 years didn't have the best judgment. who could have saw this coming? You know, whenever you hear a politician, we've seen this with James Tallarico. Oh, me saying God was transgender? Oh, that was 4 or 5 years ago. That's not a big deal. I was just caught up in the hysteria of trans liberation and the movement and Black Lives Matter. So I said, God is trans. Guys, if you do not have the intellectual depth to think beyond a given moment in a social media cycle, and you're going to say something is demonstratively stupid as God is trans, or defund the police. Like anyone who said defund the police, like I want to defund the police, they should be disqualified from public office. Because even if you tell me, oh, I was just a prisoner of that particular zeitgeist for a few months, the point is that's a level of judgment so poor, you're a danger to the people around you. So it's the same thing with Graham Plattner. He got a Nazi tattoo. Okay. That was actually a tattoo used by the people who ran death camps to signify their involvement in running death camps. He didn't get that tattoo drunk on spring break, wake up the next day and go, holy hell, I got to get rid of this. No, he got that tattoo 20 years ago, left it on his body for 20 years. And when it became a political liability, he
14: I guess we have some issues.
12: And he went and got it taken off. And the Democrats have continued to give him air cover. Oh, well, you know, he's young. You do things. Okay, never mind that Pete Hegseth never actually had a Nazi tattoo on his body. And to this day, they continue to tell you that he does.
15: Democrats are so full of crap.
12: Or Elon Musk giving the My Heart Goes Out to You salute. And they were like, Nazi. Meanwhile, you've seen every politician known to man do that same salute 1,000 times. It's obviously not a Nazi salute. Shut up. It's so just intellectually demeaning to even debate the manufactured hysterias that the Democrats subject us to. But when we get a real one, you know, Graham Plattner's on a pedophile app and he's got a Nazi tattoo. You're like, hey, just because his marriage is having a hard time doesn't mean the media should be making, hey, no, bah, bah, boo. Do you see how they're trying to make it about anything but, this is not about his marriage. This is about whether or not you have the judgment to be one of 100 people in the Senate body. It is a very consequential job. And if you do not have the foresight in the first 20 years after a Nazi tattoo appears on your chest to get it removed, then you don't actually have the emotional integrity, the intellectual integrity to do this job. Okay. And that's, I'm not the only guy saying that. Like that's coming out of other parties now. Even CNN, I want to give the guy credit. Michael Smirkanish brought this up on CNN. Okay, don't tell you he's not calling a fair fight for at least making the point. Here he is, clip 25.
16: As for the tattoo, he didn't cover it until October of 2025, 18 years after getting it, and only when it became a political problem. Think about that for a moment. 18 years of getting out of the shower, 18 years of looking into the mirror, and seeing the Totenkopf. That's not a drunken mistake in Croatia. That's a daily choice, sustained for nearly two decades.
17: He knows what he's talking about.
12: That's a daily choice. But Graham Plattner wants to be the rowdy bad boy Democrat. I say dirty stuff. He slandered a Purple Heart recipient, said the guy deserved to die. He also says he fondles himself in porta potties. These are like real things. I don't like to make hay out of outrageous statements, because if you want to cancel people for what they say, you've just become the Democrat Party. Okay, that's why you're not supposed to get mad at comedians on the right. That's why you're not supposed to flip out when those dopey liberal podcasters say dumb stuff. Okay, their dumb stuff is only heard if conservatives freak out and amplify it. Like, there's a woman, I'll bring it up, and I never talk about her on this show, ever. Okay, but there's a woman, Jennifer Welch. I don't know what she's from in reality TV, but she has a podcast where she says just the most despicable, ill-informed things about conservatives. Erica Kirk, Donald Trump, Melania Trump, anybody you can think of. And she looks like a talking catcher's mitt. Do you know when you buy a catcher's mitt, you bring it home from the store and you haven't oiled it yet? So it's just this battered look in leather. Okay, she has this venomous look on her face. And it looks like you're at the old Model Sporting Goods getting yelled at by a beat up leather catcher's mitt. And it's really vile stuff. And for a time there, it was, you'd see it on Fox because people were playing it like, oh, look at what these people are saying. They're crazy. But that's where they get their audience from. So you're better off just ignoring them, would be my advice. Because the truth is, once we're upset with what the other side says, we're no better than them, the people who want to cancel everybody. But if you are, in fact, running for office, then yes, we should absolutely positively be scrutinizing your comments, because these comments reflect judgment. Like Graham Plattner telling you there's six genders, when anyone who ever passed biology knows there is only male, female, and bullshit. Those are the three genders, male, female, and bullshit. That's it. Okay, but when these comments get made by people running for office, yes, you have to scrutinize them because they're stupid. And we don't need any more stupid people in charge of the country. Okay, because Joe Biden was not actually president. Like, they auto-penned the presidency. And I told you this when he was in office. I said, guys, there's going to be a big effort made to keep this guy on the ticket. Huge effort, because he allows everyone else to be president. That was the appeal of a Joe Biden all the way back in 2020. Okay, Joe Biden, the guy who had what Jill calls as a stroke on stage, had been doing those things in public every day for the previous 5 years. Okay, I mean, Joe Biden. Do you remember a year after the Queen of England died? How he closed a random speech in Connecticut?
18: God save the Queen, man.
12: God save the Queen. Year after she was dead. Do you know how many times Joe Biden got lost leaving the stage? I don't remember the exact number. Let's him tell you.
18: Over $1.2 trillion.
12: Over a billion, $200 billion. That's the number.
18: Over $1.2 trillion.
19: What we've got here is failure to communicate.
12: And the point is, Biden being in office allowed people with the judgment of a James Tallarico or a Graham Plattner or an AOC to run the country. And the end result of those people running the country as a shadow government was a 40-year spike in inflation, a quadrupling of interest rates, 30% spike in groceries, a doubling in the cost of gas, and they let 20 million people into the country.
20: Buenos dias.
21: Buenos dias.
12: Those 20 million people devalue American labor. 90% of the job creation in the last 5 years went to foreign-born workers before Trump got into office. Why? Because they were cheaper to hire. Okay, we had a fentanyl crisis that killed 300,000 young people in this country. We had 500,000 little kids trafficked across our border who went missing. Tom Homan on the show in the studio said, we found 300,000 of them. We're still looking for 200,000 more. They went missing under the previous administration because the open border people were in charge and they didn't really care about humanitarian crises or kids being sex trafficked. What they cared about was increasing the population in their congressional districts because it gets you more money from Washington.
20: We're paying in cash.
12: Not only does it get you more money, but it gets you more congressional seats. So they have increased representation in Congress based on the population boom that they artificially created by opening up the border. So when you talk about judgment, you understand with a president like Joe Biden, who had been in Washington since Washington, like literally, the guy was in his late hundreds. But understand, he facilitated all of these other dopes, the ones who think it's cool to defund the police if that's what they hear at a protest. The ones who think it's cool to get a Nazi tattoo and leave it on their chest for 20 years until somebody takes a picture of it. These people have poor judgment. They're children. They want to be in charge, but they have nothing to do once they get in charge other than destroy the country with their idiotic, intellectually and morally bankrupt policy beliefs. Okay, Graham Plattner, I could play you this stuff for days, but I've got a voter up in Maine. Mike is in Hartwell, Maine. He'll tell you all about it. Yo, Mike!
21: What's going on, brother?
12: You know what, man? I needed to bring in some backup because you're there. Like, you're in the middle of this whole thing. Is it not bananas to you? Because you guys knew these stories before the rest of the world did.
21: Yeah, this is our little Senate race to the outhouse. You know what I mean? So, yeah.
12: That's funny.
21: It's gotten pretty crazy up here. And, you know, this guy is... I tell you, he's all over the map, you know, especially his military history.
12: Yep.
21: I spent 12 years in the Marine Corps and 15 contracting. That's for the three letters.
12: Thank you.
21: So I know this game, you know.
12: Yeah.
21: And look, you know, he blames everything on Susan Collins. It was her fault that he went to Iraq. The war was going 2 years before he even enlisted. Hello?
12: So funny guy.
21: Yeah.
12: I remember.
21: And, you know, and he said, I thought I could do some good. I wanted to play soldier. Well, let me clue you. If you want to play soldier and you join the Marine Corps, we will show you how to play soldier real damn fast. And that's what he walked into. And now he's whining, you know?
12: Yep.
21: It don't fly. Mm-mm. And most of the people are seeing through it.
12: Yeah,
21: but it's really, I mean, the more it drops, Jimmy, I'm telling you, this is why I call it the race to the outhouse, because from what I get, there's a lot more to drop, if you know what I mean.
12: Yeah, it is. That's crazy. I mean, the stuff with the dating app over the weekend was bananas. It's only getting worse from there. They made the wife do a hostage video for all intents and purposes.
21: Yes.
12: Go ahead.
21: Yeah, she did look like a hostage. There's no two ways to it. You know?
12: God.
21: Oh, my God. I wonder how coffee went the next morning.
12: It's a weird situation because there's clearly, like, she's okay with some of this weird stuff. Like, I don't have an answer to this. But the point is, when your judgment is that poor in one area, there's no way any of us could believe it to be sound in the important areas. You know what I'm saying?
21: Yeah, exactly.
12: Yeah.
21: And look, you know, a lot of people don't realize it, but we have one of the biggest military shipyards in the world up here.
12: Mm-hmm.
21: Known as BIW, Bath Iron Works. And I got to tell you, we build destroyers and missile cruisers up here, okay?
12: Uh-huh.
21: Now, do we want to trade the head of the Senate Appropriations Committee for a guy that's not going to be able to find the bathrooms when he gets down there? You hear what I'm saying?
12: I'm with you, man.
21: You know, she brings home the bacon. And she has for years.
12: Yep.
21: Now, a lot of the things I didn't agree with her on, some of her decisions, but I got to tell you, she's her own county girl up here.
12: Yeah.
21: They're straight, honest, and they'll tell you exactly what the hell they think. And that's why she's been in office as long as she has.
12: Yep.
21: And this guy's a drop in the bucket. That's, you know, I'll tell you, in 6 months, they won't be talking about him.
12: Yeah, it's a good point. That's,
21: you know,
12: yeah.
21: Just sad, sad to say we're at this. Sad to say, this is how bad our elections have got. But when you see some of the candidates running around the country, it's like, holy Christ! I'm starting to look at going to Costa Rica. You know what I mean?
12: Right. Wow. That's not a bad racket. You definitely enjoy the winter months a little bit more in Costa Rica than you would in Maine. Holy hell. Mike, eat some lobster for the rest of us. We'll talk to you soon, brother. Great call. The great Mike up in Harpswell, Maine. And I got to tell you, Harpswell, Maine, they know their stuff. Because the Graham Plattner story, it was local. Like, it was playing clubs before it started playing arenas. You know how they say with bands? And he was never going to be ready for primetime scrutiny. But what happens with a lot of Democrat candidates is they get a ton of air cover from the media. And the media gets out there and sells you the guy. You know, Beto. Beto was a good example in Texas. They're trying to do that again with James Tallarico. They were trying to do this with Graham Plattner. They had him campaigning with Bernie and AOC. And what the media's job is nowadays, it's to convince 85% of the country that the other 15% hold the minority opinion. That's what the media does every day. They get out there and they go to bat for something 15% of 20% of this country believes in. Men playing in women's sports, that has 20% support around the country. But the media reports it like, oh, you guys are on the wrong side of history. Everybody out there is with us on this one.
15: The media is a bunch of losers.
12: Okay, and I will prove it for you in the very next segment. Okay, there was a guy who at one point the Democrats were telling you was going to be the next president of the United States. And I can play you an hour worth of montages of them saying that. Okay, except there's only one small problem. The guy's in jail right now. I'll show you when we come back.
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0: Across America with Jimmy Fallon. Jeff Foxworthy's coming up on the show. Lydia Moynihan's going to be here. But to prove my point at the tippy top of the next hour, that the Democrats continue to nominate flawed candidates in hopes that the media will sell you some enthusiasm, manufacture some momentum. Oh, this Beto guy, everybody wants him to be in office. Didn't quite work that way. Oh, Kamala, just burning it up. They can't. Okay, they did the same thing for Joe Biden, the guy who introduced Vice President Harris as Vice President Trump. Take it away, Josh.
1: What concerns do you have about Vice President Harris's ability to beat Donald Trump if she were at the top of the ticket?
2: Look, I wouldn't have picked Vice President Trump to be vice president, but I think she's not qualified to be president.
0: Oh, man.
2: Let's start there.
3: Just a bit outside. He tried the corner and missed.
0: This might be the better one. Here's him introducing Zelensky as Putin.
2: And now I want to hand it over to the president of Ukraine, who has as much courage as he has determination. Ladies and gentlemen, President Putin.
0: There it is again. And the video is like, no, you don't understand. This guy's got 4 more years in him, maybe 8. But I'm going to give you the ultimate one at the top of the next hour as they continue to sell you these flawed dirtbags.
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8: I'm Laurel Lee. Our top story, Florida Attorney General James Othmeyer announcing the state is suing OpenAI and its CEO Sam Altman for allegedly neglecting child safety and deceiving parents. The Attorney General claims the company should have the ability to track when users are looking to commit wrongdoing.
9: How can they see somebody planning a murder over hours, days, or even weeks and not step in to fix it, not alert authorities?
8: Florida is the first state to file this kind of lawsuit against Altman and the AI company. The attorney general launched a separate criminal investigation into OpenAI earlier this year over ChatGPT's alleged role in the planning of a deadly shooting at Florida State University last year. OpenAI has previously denied any wrongdoing in the shooting. The CEOs of JP Morgan Chase and Coinbase are going after each other over the government's attempt to deal with cryptocurrency. Fox Business's Darren Botello has the latest.
10: Shootout between these two industry leaders is not random. It comes just a couple weeks after Senate banking voted to advance the crypto bill, the Clarity Act, to the Senate floor. A spokesperson for Senator Cynthia Lummis, the lead on that bill, told Fox Business, quote, "Big banks can't deal with a bipartisan compromise on stablecoin yield and are making completely false claims about BSA, AML, as a last-ditch attempt to poke holes in a solid piece of legislation that protects consumers. If all goes well, clarity could reach the Senate floor as early as this month. Darren Botello, Fox Business.
8: A recent study suggests that U.S. student performance has been falling for more than a decade. Fox's Mark Meredith has that story.
11: The Educational Project at Stanford examined math and reading scores, getting a detailed view at how school districts are performing. It found 83% of schools losing ground on reading, 70% losing ground in math, and these losses date back before the pandemic. Experts tell us these latest test scores should be a wake-up call and that this is truly a nationwide issue. So what's to blame? Well, the answer varies depending on who you ask. The decline appears to have started in the mid-2010s, just as kids found easier access to smartphones, tablets, and high tech. This is also around the time the No Child Left Behind Act was replaced.
8: The report also found that while student performance has been recovering since the COVID-19 pandemic, middle-income school districts are lagging behind both the highest and lowest income districts. WDBO Pays Your Bills is back. Your next chance to win is happening tomorrow morning at 8 a.m. Download our app now so you're ready to win $1,000 five times a day. Laurel Lee, WDBO News.
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18: I'm Channel 9 Eyewitness News meteorologist Daniel McFarland, and that heat is already in place throughout much of Central Florida. This will feed into some smaller rain chances over the next few hours, but your best chance of rain is safe for the evening. That's also when we're tracking some thunderstorms developing that could even cause some very strong wind gusts and heavy rain throughout the area. For Channel 9 Eyewitness News, I'm meteorologist Daniel McFarland.
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1: Jimmy, back in action, fired up, ready to go. Hour number two on Fox Across America. Jeff Foxworthy is stopping by to talk to me about his new stand-up comedy special. At a time when actual stand-up comedians have to compete pretty hard against politicians who have become unintentionally the funniest folks in America right now. We're going to get into it in this hour at 888-788-9910. It's like, how do you write a joke when you got a guy running for a Senate seat in Texas who says God is non-binary, who at one point declared himself a vegan? I mean, is there anything funnier than a vegan running for statewide office out there in Texas of all places? And we honestly know the answer to be no. We're going to talk about him, that dirtbag Graham Plattner, and a couple more revelations out of Jill Biden, who continues to tell anybody with a camera and a microphone that she had no idea something was off with Joe Biden.
2: Come on, don't bullshit me.
1: 888-788-9910, the phone number. The rules are the same, as I say, constantly, to the point of exhaustion. You're all welcome on this show. It's a talk show. It's not an activist soapbox. Okay, I am a grown man who plays video games. I'm going to go home when this is over and play wiffle ball with my kid. I'm not here to convert you. I'm not here to run your life. So be a part of the show as a Republican or a Democrat. Just don't be a bang. Back in action. Hour number two. I'm in a chippy mood. I'm excited to talk to Jeff Foxworthy. He's an amazing guy. He's like an actual comedic icon. Between the You Might Be a Redneck, which was a gazillion-dollar entity unto itself. The guy sold about 50 million books. He's obviously had some wildly successful TV shows. The Blue Collar Comedy Tour was the biggest tour in the world for a while there. And he is very much a guy that would be on the Mount Rushmore of comedians. So we're excited to have him in the studio a little bit later in the show. But I keep saying this because everyone always comes up to me and they're like, wow, this must be the best time to be a comic. You got so much material. And to be honest with you, that's why it's the worst time to be a comic. Is there so much stupid out there and everybody's algorithm is feeding them a regional level of stupid. Meaning you're like, hey, why didn't you cover these 16 stupid stories? I'm like, oh, because I was doing the other 28 stupid stories. I didn't know that you saw more of those 16 stupid stories. It's almost hard to scale. You know, being a comic back in the day, there were a few things going on in the world. You talked about your life. You talked about dating and travel and anything else that kind of caught your eye is interesting and funny. And you got on with it. But now the news cycle is so omnipotent in our lives that we're constantly changing our opinion on what the biggest story in the world happens to be. And it sucks when you work in news and you cover things every day because you realize their importance is just based on whether or not they're getting ratings. I mean, that's what we do now as a human algorithm. Okay, if people aren't clicking on it in their phones, you're going to stop hearing the story. Like, to give you an example, and this is a sad example. Somebody I met down in D.C. when I was doing the White House Correspondents' Dinner, the first time I was hosting from the red carpet, was Savannah Guthrie. Really sweet woman. Even though she worked over at NBC, she couldn't have been nicer to me as a Fox guy. And sadly, her mom is still missing. And that was a wall-to-wall news story for about 10 days on every channel in America. Okay, we never did find her, but we just moved on because people weren't watching it. They weren't reacting to it as much anymore. And the point is, her life doesn't become more or less important to me. I want them to find the woman. And maybe a lot of you want them to find the woman. But there's this curious thing that we're doing where we just move on. And that's, as a comic, one of the most challenging things we deal with is everybody's moving on at their respective pace. So there aren't as many big box developments anymore. It's a really strange time to be a comic. But the good news is, if it's funny, it's just funny. It's timelessly funny. And that's the superpower of a guy like Jeff Foxworthy, is he has been timelessly funny for as long as someone's been handing him a microphone and putting him on stage. So I'm thrilled to talk to him. But before we get there, okay, I will tell you this. Lydia Moynihan from the New York Post is coming by. She's always great when she's here at Fox. She's obviously even better when she goes on CNN. She goes on that stupid 10 o'clock Abby Phillips show where seven people scream at each other at the same time. And once in a while, she'll be able to time it just right. She'll make a brilliant point, and then they'll just go back to yelling racist at her for the next 10 minutes.
3: Democrats just call everyone racist so they go along with their stupid ideas.
1: But I bring it up because those stupid ideas ran into a couple of roadblocks this weekend. Okay, obviously, now that the general election in Texas is set and it's going to be Ken Paxton against James Tallarico, everybody's like, well, Paxton's got a lot of baggage himself. Not compared to a vegan who says God is non-binary. That's James Tallarico running for Senate in Texas as a vegan who says God is trans.
4: That's stupid. Use your common sense.
1: Weapons grade stupid. And the prediction markets now give Paxton over a 60% chance of winning. So what the Democrats thought was momentum, based on some out-of-state special interest money, has now turned into a real-time liability. And I predict James Tallarico to lose that seat by an easy 5 points. Up in Maine, where Graham Plattner was becoming an overwhelming favorite to beat Susan Collins, they just ran into the 100th scandal of that campaign. Graham Plattner, a guy who got a Nazi tattoo, left it on his body for 20 years, okay, has been caught on a dating app for underage kids. You know, for all intents and purposes, it's called Kik, and it has a reputation amongst law enforcement authorities as being a place to traffic and groom kids.

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1: What makes Emory special is that it has very rigorous academics, but a community that is willing to support each other. People are always willing to study together and work hard together.
0: Learn more at emory.edu.
2: Because the media gets behind him and goes, no, we're going to make this guy happen. We are going to sell Graham Platner. That is the, we've decided. The donors say it's cool. This, you know, the strategists who get paid big money to tell campaigns and tell political parties what to do, that's the Democrat Party's issue. They spent $1.5 billion on Kamala Harris's campaign. $1.5 billion. And a lot of it was devoted to strategists who never actually go out and talk to a single voter. They look at social media metrics. They'll look at some dopey chart and they'll be like, nah, this is the guy we get behind. And we know this to be true. I told you in the last hour that I would pay it off at the top of this hour. Okay, the Democrat Party has gotten used to running really bad humans. Really bad humans for office. But they never truly have to worry about whether these people are good or not. Because if every single mainstream media outlet out there is going to tell you this is the greatest person who ever lived, then they don't really have to worry about the baggage bubbling up to the surface. And a good example is the one I promised you. Do you remember a guy by the name of Michael Avenatti?
3: This guy's a serious ass.
2: So Michael Avenatti is doing some major jail time right now. He was the lawyer for Stormy Daniels. Stormy Daniels was, of course, the porn star that Donald Trump supposedly shacked up with.
4: Oh, yes. I've read about that in the Bible.
2: But when the Stormy Daniels thing was happening early on in the first Trump presidency, Michael Avenatti was getting a lot of TV hits to go on and promise all the folks waiting for Trump's presidency to end because of Russian collusion that they were still an out. Now listen, Russian collusion, Russian collusion, Russian collusion.
5: It was made up by these sick people.
2: But they still kept saying it, Russian collusion, Russian collusion, Russian collusion. Didn't work. So the year and a half, 2 years into the Trump presidency, they unveiled the big Russian collusion and there was none. They had no Russian collusion. But never fear, we can keep the clicks coming. We can keep people glued to the TV sets if we say Michael Avenatti is going to bring down Trump. I'm telling you, this is the move here. And so they did for Michael Avenatti what they're doing for Graham Platner, James Tallarico. They're trying to sell Karen Bass to the TV viewers out in Los Angeles, but unfortunately all their homes burnt down and they don't have TVs to watch the 5 o'clock news. Sad. That's true. Not that it's her problem. When Los Angeles caught fire, she was at a swim-up bar in Ghana having Mai Tais with her Cuban girl squad. I mean, hey, everybody back in the pool. You know? So anyway, Michael Avenatti, if you remember, I can give you so many clips, is no different than Graham Platner, is no different than James Tallarico. It's the media deciding on behalf of the Democrat Party that everybody loves Raymond. Everybody loves this guy. He's the wave of the future. He's going to be president someday. I'm going to play you clips of mainstream network people saying it. Okay, this is one of my favorite things in the world.
6: You got lucky tonight. We're back with attorney Michael Avenatti. He is a main player.
7: Sitting beside me right now, I'm not going to let you cheat. You have to guess. And hint, his name is Michael Avenatti.
8: Okay. Look, I think you're doing a hell of a job. I don't think you're in this for money.
9: To me, you're like the Holy Spirit. You are all places at all times. He's out there saving the country.
10: You know what?
11: He's a rock star, I think. It'd be interesting to see his next chapter.
9: Absolutely.
10: Michael Avenatti for president in 2020.
12: He's Donald Trump's worst nightmare. Michael Avenatti.
13: Existential threat to the Trump presidency. Please welcome attorney Michael Avenatti.
14: Looking ahead to 2020, one reason why I'm taking you seriously as a contender is because of your presence on cable news. I wrote about this saying you're currently leading the pack among 2020 contenders on the Democratic side.
15: What do Democrats value most? If they decide they value a fighter most,
14: yes,
15: people would be foolish to underestimate Michael Avenatti.
16: Michael Avenatti's a beast.
15: Okay, that's true. And he's a beast.
16: He's a beast, and he keeps popping Donald Trump and all of his folks in the mouth repeatedly. He's a beast.

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7: It is Fox Across America with Jimmy Failla, moving one step closer to our big showdown with Jeff Foxworthy, comedic icon, joining us on the back end of the next hour to promote his new special, The Joke's on Me. Nothing made me laugh harder over the weekend. There was a group of Democratic congresswomen who held a press conference to demand more money because they menstruate. Okay.
8: What the hell did you just say?
7: That is a real thing. Okay. Women in Congress deciding they should be paid extra, saying it's economic terrorism that they don't get paid, that they don't get paid extra for menstruating. Now, again, I don't go through this. No biological man does, despite what some left-wing activist might tell you. But the reason I'm playing you this clip is for the juxtaposition of it all. So here are Democrat congresswomen telling you that if they don't make extra money as women for having a period, that we're committing economic violence against them, meaning their biological experience is so unique to them that it would be violent not to acknowledge it. Except there's only one small problem. These are the same women who tell you that any guy who throws on a dress can automatically claim the identity of a woman.
9: These people are crazy. I'm telling you, they're crazy.
7: But this is still outright hilarious. Here it is, clip 15.
10: I'm here to speak to the thousands of women in Southern Arizona who are tired of being ignored. They are tired of having their pain minimized. They are tired of a healthcare system that treats women's bodies like an afterthought. Forcing a worker to choose between paying her rent or losing a day pay to recover from a grueling gynecological procedure is not a choice. It's an economic violence.
7: An economic violence is what she just said. I mean,
11: you're a loony.
7: Okay, but she's setting back women in the process, number one. Number two, how do you reconcile the fact that you're telling us your biological condition is so unique, yet in the next breath, you're telling us men can be women. Men can have babies. I mean,
8: that is a fact check false.
7: Okay. Mr. Rogers has been singing about this for as long as they'd throw him in front of a camera.
11: Only girls can be the mommies. Only boys can be the daddies. Yes, sir.
7: And that's how you know, like, nobody's even paying attention anymore. Like, I used to do this job, and I was very self-conscious, like, when they first gave me a radio show. Like, I have fun on the radio. I love doing it. I you know, there's a lot of this that comes natural to me because I just like kind of being a companion because I, as a cab driver for 12 hours a day, just wanted radio that I thought made a good companion in my work shift. You know, something that kind of put me in a good upbeat mood or entertained me or maybe mildly informed me. Okay, and for that reason, when I started out as a guest host, I was like, oh, yeah, I'll just kind of keep it upbeat, have a little bit of fun and, you know, take a few phone calls and we'll have a silly time. It'll be great. I don't really need to know anything. Okay, but when they gave you the show and they're like, you're the guy, you got to do this every day, 3 hours a day, 5 days a week. Okay, you got to do all that. So you know,
12: that can't be good.
7: That's what I thought to myself. I was like, oh, my God, but the people in office are so smart. How am I ever going to keep up with them? Oh, man, the people running for office are so sharp. What am I ever going to do? And then I met the people running for office. And I was like, oh, dude, no, you are absolutely fine. I mean, oh, you don't have anything to worry about because they're all weapons-grade stupid. I'm going to spend some time covering them with the great Jeff Foxworth when we come back on Fox Across America.
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6: 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Orlando's news, weather, and traffic starts now.
13: I'm Laurel Lee. Our top story, Florida Attorney General James Othmeyer announcing the state is suing OpenAI and its CEO Sam Altman for allegedly neglecting child safety and deceiving parents. The Attorney General claims the company should have the ability to track when users are looking to commit wrongdoing.
14: How can they see somebody planning a murder over hours, days, or even weeks, and not step in to fix it, not alert authorities?
13: Florida is the first state to file this kind of lawsuit against Altman and the AI company. The attorney general launched a separate criminal investigation into OpenAI earlier this year over ChatGPT's alleged role in the planning of a deadly shooting at Florida State University last year. OpenAI has previously denied any wrongdoing in the shooting. The CEOs of JP Morgan Chase and Coinbase are going after each other over the government's attempt to deal with cryptocurrency. Fox Business's Darren Botello has the latest.
15: Shootout between these two industry leaders is not random. It comes just a couple weeks after Senate Banking voted to advance the crypto bill, the Clarity Act, to the Senate floor. A spokesperson for Senator Cynthia Lummis, the lead on that bill, told Fox Business, quote, big banks can't deal with a bipartisan compromise on stablecoin yield and are making completely false claims about BSA, AML as a last-ditch attempt to poke holes in a solid piece of legislation that protects consumers. If all goes well, clarity could reach the Senate floor as early as this month. Darren Botello, Fox Business.
13: A recent study suggests that U.S. student performance has been falling for more than a decade. Fox's Mark Meredith has that story.
12: The Educational Project at Stanford examined math and reading scores, getting a detailed view at how school districts are performing. It found 83% of schools losing ground on reading, 70% losing ground in math, and these losses date back before the pandemic. Experts tell us these latest test scores should be a wake-up call and that this is truly a nationwide issue. So what's to blame? Well, the answer varies depending on who you ask. The decline appears to have started in the mid-2010s, just as kids found easier access to smartphones, tablets, and high tech. This is also around the time the No Child Left Behind Act was replaced.
13: The report also found that while student performance has been recovering since the COVID-19 pandemic, middle-income school districts are lagging behind both the highest and lowest-income districts. WDBO Pays Your Bills is back. Your next chance to win is happening tomorrow morning at 8 a.m. Download our app now so you're ready to win $1,000 five times a day. Laurel Lee, WDBO News.
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21: I'm Channel 9 Eyewitness News meteorologist Daniel McFarland, and that heat is already in place throughout much of Central Florida. This will feed into some smaller rain chances over the next few hours, but your best chance of rain is safe for the evening. That's also when we're tracking some thunderstorms developing that could even cause some very strong wind gusts and heavy rain throughout the area. For Channel 9 Eyewitness News, I'm meteorologist Daniel McFarland.
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5: All right, let's do it. The Markley, Van Camp, and Robbins Show. I'm Jamie Markley. David Van Camp has not been seen since Saturday night, and the Spurs won. The party in San Antonio is just rolling on, I guess.
6: No, it was a planned week off. So that's where David is.
5: There's Scott Robbins, the sexy boomer, and he's pumped up.
7: I am. It just so happens to coincide with the fact, though, the Spurs resoundingly march into the championship.
6: Yeah.
7: Nice job, guys.
6: Yeah. Knicks Spurs this year. Okay, much to get to. We could start with Iran. Can you tell me what's going on in Iran, Scott?
7: This moment?
6: I don't think anybody really can.
7: No, I mean, it changes every 5 minutes, it seems like. I don't know.
6: So I'm watching some coverage this morning. General Jack Keane is on Fox with Bill Himmer. So if you're wondering what exactly is happening right now, well, he's asked the question, okay, Iran is saying Israel's lobbing bombs at Hezbollah in Lebanon. If that keeps up, it's all over. No ceasefire, and we're going to be more aggressive.
7: That's what he said.
6: So he's asking General Jack Keane, how do you read that? And this is what he said.
8: Well, on the face of it, despite the board briefing, which is excellent, the ceasefire is not holding, Bill. We don't, let's face it. I mean, Iran is doing everything they can to disrupt the Straits of Hormuz even further. Why? Because we've been passing shipping through there, to be sure, and that's not a violation of any ceasefire. Iran has taken very aggressive actions, and we are defending ourselves against it quite handily, as you point out there. And just so our audience gets a grip on what is actually happening here, we had a ceasefire on April the 8th overall, and then a more specific ceasefire on April the 17th
6: that didn't hold
8: in
6: you.
8: Lebanon.
6: Nope.
8: And since April the 17th to today, the Iranians have fired over 2,400 missiles and drones into northern Israel. That is more than what Israel had to defend against during the 5 days and we are at war. That is the significance of it. And is that a ceasefire? Are they holding to that? Mm-hmm. Obviously, they're not.
6: Right. And some people think they're just, you know, trying to wait out the clock. And on it goes.
7: I sense, and I don't know if this is true of everybody, but it certainly is of me. I sense a weariness.
6: I sense it too.
7: Just like, oh my God. You know, and again, this weekend, going into the weekend, I felt, well, okay, got a framework of a deal. Seems like people want to do it. You know, yeah, okay, it seems like we're on the right track here. And then by Sunday night, it was over.
6: Yes. Well, I think later on, Hemmer asked Keane, how do you feel now? Do you feel any different than you did a week ago?
7: Yeah.
6: You were a little more optimistic.
7: Great question.
6: And he's kind of like, well, it's Iran, so you always know this is possible, which I guess is the right answer. I mean, that's what we talk about.
7: Yep.
6: You can't trust them. And as far as Trump is concerned, he was on Laura Trump's Saturday show on Fox and said this about Iran.
9: One guarantee that I have to have is that there will be no nuclear weapons. They've agreed to that. It was very interesting. They originally said, we will not develop a nuclear weapon. I said, well, what happens if you buy a nuclear weapon? So now it says we will not develop or in any way purchase a military weapon. That's a big difference. So we're getting what we want slowly. Very tough negotiators. It takes a long time. I'm in no hurry. I'd like to say I'm in a hurry because, you know, what, gasoline prices are going to come tumbling down. But if you're going to be in a hurry, you're not going to make a good deal. And slowly but surely, we're getting, I think, what we want. And if we don't get what we want, we're going to end it a different way.
6: Okay. So, yeah, as far as the political angle, was written about, well, several times and saw it over the weekend, that Trump's approval is like an all-time low.
7: Yeah,
6: right,
7: I mean, he's a wartime president. Those generally don't do well after an extended period of time.
6: And sometimes you can say, well, you're looking at midterms, second term president, this is common, except he's never been this low with his own base.
7: Right.
6: Basically.
7: Which gets back to my original comment was the weariness of it all.
6: Yeah. I've talked to a number of different people. Some people feel like in the end, we're going to be happy we did this with Iran. And other people are like, how long is this going to take? This isn't 4 to 6 weeks. We're getting frustrated.
7: I mean, what is the end? When is the end?
6: And that's what
7: I mean, I realize that's difficult to put a timetable on something like this. I get it. And I also get that you don't want them to have a nuke. I understand that.
6: It certainly doesn't seem. And listen, Trump is the negotiator. Okay? I totally understand that. And knows more about negotiating than I will ever know. But by all appearances, it doesn't seem like they're ready to make a good deal from all of their actions. Like, they're probably going to have to get hit again.
7: Which brings back the question, were they ever going to make a deal?
6: You don't know.
7: Are they even capable of making a deal?
6: Don't know.
7: And again, I don't know. It's always the same rhetoric from them. You have awoken a giant. Okay.
6: All that.
7: All right, tough guy.
6: So you got that war going on. No war in the United States, but it was described as a war zone in New Jersey.
7: Unbelievable.
6: Newark.
7: What I saw was unbelievable.
6: The ICE facility. Dude, that's beyond like a riot.
7: Yes.
6: I mean, like, you want to see what an insurrection looks like.
7: Yep.
6: It's more like that.
7: Backed by the politicians.
6: Well, and backed by billionaires.
7: Yes.
6: And foundations and NGOs. And even the Chinese Communist Party.
7: Mm-hmm.
6: All have money into this, paying people to go out with the unrest. Now you got the cops getting hurt.
7: Mm-hmm.
6: Finally, the Democrats are realizing, oh, gosh, we got a problem here. We're going to have to rein these people in. Well, they're revolutionists. Sometimes they're hard to rein in.
7: Their job is to do what they're doing. They're sowing chaos and making money doing it.
6: Oh, my gosh.
7: God.
6: In the whole expensive riot gear.
7: But here's the thing. Once you let that out, that genie out of the bottle, which they've done.
6: Oh, yeah.
7: Then it's hard to put it back. Because they're replaced by like-minded people over and over and over again.
6: Yes.
7: This is much more dangerous than I think it's even being portrayed. I mean, we can look at it now and go, well, we're not involved. And, you know, they're nuts there. But, dude, I hate to be this guy, but it's coming.
6: Oh,
7: I mean, if you think this is it, you're wrong.
6: Oh, just in New Jersey?
7: Yeah.
6: Oh, yeah.
7: Because it's going to happen everywhere. And because it's been allowed to happen, they feel like they can get by with whatever they want to do.
6: Yeah.
7: They feel like there's no repercussion of any kind coming their way. And all a cop has to do is lay a hand on somebody and immediately the cop is branded, you know, a terrorist.
6: Well, their governor, Ike Sherrill.
7: That idiot.
6: ICE is causing this, basically.
0: We've seen that over the last couple of days. A lot of peaceful protesting going on, which we're going to continue to support, making sure that people are safe and there's public safety, but going forward, it's peaceful. And what seems to really be inciting a lot of this are really the ICE agents. So the ICE agents really

0: his goose should be cooked by now.
1: Holy smokes. We'll have to get to that in a bit.
0: Yeah, because we can. There's
1: that
0: whole
1: sexting scandal, and then the wife is turning it over to the campaign.
0: Yeah.
1: Yeah, that's quite a story. Something else you were talking about earlier today was Jill Biden being on the Today Show.
0: Yeah, with Craig Melvin.
1: Yes.
0: Yeah, I watched it.
1: And Craig Melvin, you know, all of a sudden, he can ask some tough questions.
0: He did, too.
1: Or have some blowback a little bit.
0: Credit where credit's due on that one, yeah.
1: One of the things they're talking about is after the disastrous debate, and she has said, you know, I thought he was having a stroke, all those things. And you remember what happened right after the debate. They do their next stop, and she's treating him, you know, like a kindergartner, saying, you did a great job, and there's four more years, all this stuff. When after she claimed she thought he was having a stroke.
2: You did such a great job. You answered every question. You knew all the facts.
1: Talk about the lowest bar possible.
0: You know, you knew all the facts.
1: Congratulations.
0: I mean, it's just ridiculous. It's like we didn't see it. Like America didn't see any of that. She's just describing what she saw to us who didn't see it.
1: Imagine your mother saying that to you, say when you're 25 years old, good job, you knew all the facts. Well, yeah, I'm supposed to, Mom, that's my job.
0: Yeah.
1: But anyway, this interview this morning, it went like this.
3: Days and weeks after that, you continued to insist that the president was fine. How do you square thinking that he may have had a stroke with what you were saying in the days and weeks after? How do you square those?
2: Well, look, Craig, look at it from my point of view. So I'm watching, just like everybody else was, scared to death, like, what is going on? He gets off the stage. I see he appears to be okay. He says to me, Jill, I really, in other words, messed up, didn't I? And I said, yes, you did. And so we get off, and I know we're going into another event, or we have two more to do. And my mind is racing. What do I say to him? What do I say to him? I'm his wife. I've got to lift him up. So we go to the next event, and I'm thinking, what do I say that will lift him up? That is true. I want to say the things that are true. And so I
1: think, you know, you answer. Okay. Here's my question. As the supportive wife, sure, you're trying to build him back up. Why are you taking the mic on stage at this event? There's no one else, no surrogate for the campaign that can do that.
0: Right.
1: It's really odd.
0: Well, here's another thing too. And when you see the video, there is nothing but blankness in his eyes. He's just standing there like he could be anywhere.
1: It is like he doesn't know. Old man that has dementia.
0: Yeah. And again, if that's, you know, your Uncle Joe doing that, well, it's Uncle Joe, you know, but...
1: And it's sad.
0: It's sad, but that's where he is now. It's just blank. But it's blank. Gosh dang it. You look at that, and you cannot walk away from that thinking he's fine. You can't.
1: She goes on.
2: Answered every question. My mind's racing. You know,
3: that's a pretty low bar.
0: Yeah.
2: Well, and so, I had to sort of lift him up. I mean, I'm his wife. I'm not going to get out on the stage there and say, Joe, you really screwed that up.
1: Well, of course not.
2: I mean, and we have all our supporters there. So, you know, that's who we are. I mean, as I had to support him, I couldn't come out and, I mean, really publicly say, Joe, you did a terrible job in that debate.
1: He's not asking you to lie.
0: No.
1: He's saying you treated him like an infant. You could have said other things. Great job tonight, Joe.
0: And
1: Trump was lying through it, and you just kept bringing the facts. Good for you, Joe.
0: Candidate Joe can't talk answer to it himself.
1: Exactly.
0: You had to step in and fill the void. I don't know. I mean, the whole thing stinks, and I still think she's a terrible person. That's just me personally.
1: You're not alone in that.
0: But I just think, what a terrible person. What a terrible thing to do, to hang out your husband like that to dry. I mean, again, no love lost for Joe, but bring me a break.
1: It's Magic Monday.
0: Is what?
1: It's Magic Monday.
0: Magic Monday?
1: Yeah, we're bringing magic.
0: You changed it, huh?
1: Oh, montage is what you want?
0: No, I thought it was Mashup Monday.
1: It's Mashup Monday.
0: Okay, when you said magic, I'm like, okay.
1: No, it's magic because it takes one of your favorite artists and one of mine and puts them together.
0: Oh, that is
1: magic. I don't know that we've ever done this.
0: No, I don't think we have, no.
1: Man, oh man.
0: Well, this ought to be good.
1: I don't know whether to call it Iron Jackson or Michael Maiden.
0: Oh, see, I knew it was going to be Michael Jackson or something.
1: Michael Jackson, Iron Maiden.
0: Okay, let's hear it.
1: You got Beat It and The Trooper.
0: Mm-hmm.
1: I don't think, have we ever done this? If we have, I don't remember it, man. It's pretty wild.

0: And there you go.
1: I like that. I like that.
0: Mother, yeah, yes. Okay. Yeah.
1: Maiden meets Michael. There you go.
0: Do you like Iron Jackson?
1: Michael Maiden? I like Michael Maiden.
0: Okay.
1: Got a symmetry to it.
0: I thought you'd like that. Yeah. Okay. Oh, wait till you hear the whole Graham Blattner story. That's wild. And the five stories we're watching today is coming up next.

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6: A24's Backrooms is number one at the North American box office. The horror film based off the YouTube series of the same name made over $81 million in its opening weekend. Serena Williams will make her return to tennis next week. The 23-time Grand Slam champion announced she will play in the doubles tournament at the HSBC Championships in London. This will mark her first competitive tennis match since she lost in the 2022 U.S. Open. Florida's Attorney General filing a lawsuit against OpenAI and CEO Sam Altman. AG James Othmeyer is accusing OpenAI of putting profit over safety by marketing ChatGPT as safe while concealing that it could drive users toward harm. Florida is the first state to sue the company and Altman over design and safety.
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0: For being here, I'm Jamie Markley. David Van Camp, much needed vacation.
2: That's what he said.
0: Sexy Boomer Scott Robbins right there. You know what it's time for? The five stories we're watching today.
13: One, two, three, four, five.
0: All right. We'll do our best without former newsman David Van Camp.
2: That's usually his job. It falls on your shoulders today.
0: Thanks. Well, number five, Spencer Pratt is making a real race for L.A. mayor. It's kind of wild.
2: You know, this is interesting you bring this up because I was watching some of the Talking Head shows, and he's actually considered a major contender right now.
0: Yes.
2: I mean, this is no longer some novelty act over here, you know? It isn't.
0: Both candidates sitting around 30% as far as polling.
2: I'll tell you, that's going to be
0: tomorrow's
2: something.
0: Primary.
2: If he can pull this off, wow.
0: Yeah. Well, he's tapped into the frustration
2: of
0: people in Los Angeles. There's no doubt about that. Story four that we're watching, well, New Jersey, Newark, the ICE facility, and the Democrats finally realizing there's a problem there after, you know, basically the nightly riots. Yeah.
14: Well, there was mostly peaceful protesting.
2: That's what I keep hearing, and I don't see that going on when I watch the videos.
0: So there is a curfew now after repeated confrontations, well, involving projectiles, fires, barricades, multiple arrests.
2: Besides that peaceful.
0: Absolutely. Mm-hmm. Story three. And a lot of talk about this out of Maine, Graham Plattner's problems. It's like a new day, a new problem. And the latest reports are focusing on an active kick profile, allegedly tied to Plattner. I mean, it's his picture.
2: This is crazy. Shirtless, by the way.
0: Yeah, with a towel.
2: Yes.
0: Kick, if you're not familiar, has long been criticized by law enforcement and child safety advocates because of its history of being used for child exploitation, sexting, anonymous messaging, and predatory behavior. And that's not even the deal with the wife and all of the sexting, which we'll get to.
2: But not
0: up in a
2: with
0: bit.
2: Her.
0: Correct. Other women.
2: Other women. Yeah.
0: Yes.
2: Okay.
0: To which she says, well, starting out in a marriage is hard.
2: You can't just quit sexting other women if you're Graham Plattner.
0: Well, you're going through problems. What's the answer?
2: Yeah, you got sexting other women. Sure. That's what you do. Everybody knows that.
0: Big deal. Story number two. Kuwait is not happy. Their Ministry of Foreign Affairs condemned Iran for heinous and repeated attacks today after its forces intercepted multiple missile and drone attacks from Tehran. And story one, U.S. is trading strikes with Iran.
2: Yep.
0: And apparently that regime is divided, is the word.
2: Yeah.
0: And the peace talks stall.
2: Yeah, who are we talking to? Yeah. Who's got the final say-so here?
0: It's usually the people with the weapons.
2: The guys with the guns, always. Yeah.
0: That seems to be it. And yes, Khomeini is now touting the new anti-U.S. alliance and trying to get other countries to side with them. It's kind of hard to do that when you keep lobbing missiles at them.
2: I was just going
0: to
2: say that.
0: That's what they're trying to do.
2: Yeah, come on
0: our
2: side.
0: That's the five stories that we're watching today. This is the Markley, Van Camp, and Robin Show. Usually I ask, David, I'll ask you, Scott, what do you think is the biggest story today?
2: Yeah, there's a lot of them. I would imagine that the Iran thing is still front and center. I mean, we still are curious and interested in what's happening there. It does affect all of us.
0: Yes. And then at the same time.
2: But this Plattner story is.
0: People are also like, let me know when there's really something happening.
2: Well, that's me right now.
0: I know.
2: You were there before I was, but I'm there now.
0: I don't think they're going to agree.
2: I'm like,
0: much.
2: This yo-yo stuff is making me crazy.
0: It doesn't seem like it. But we shall see. Yeah, the Plattner thing. We'll get into that, exactly what the wife said. And some people are describing her going out on video as like a hostage video.
2: It looked like it. Blink twice, right? I mean, right. It did look that way, though.
0: Yeah, we'll get to that. Oh, and why did a Major League Baseball executive get fired? That's a wild story, too. All coming up right here.

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0: ABC News, I'm Chuck Sievertson. Heated words in a phone call between President Trump and Israeli Prime Minister Netanyahu Monday, according to sources familiar with it, to ABC News. They say Trump called Netanyahu ungrateful and crazy, saying his escalation of war in Lebanon could wreck the Iran-U.S. talks. It will obey a federal judge's ruling temporarily freezing the Trump administration's $1.8 billion fund, says the Justice Department, the fund set up for people claiming injuries from the Biden years. Texas Senator John Cornyn.
1: Was this a miscalculation of the president?
2: Yes, I guess I'd call it that.
0: Police say six people were killed Monday in shootings in Muscatine, Iowa, by the same gunman who took his own life, says Police Chief Tony Keyes.
3: The preliminary investigation indicates the shooting stemmed from a domestic dispute. At this time, all victims are believed to be family.
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10: 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This will feed into some smaller rain chances over the next few hours, but your best chance of rain is safe for the evening. That's also when we're tracking some thunderstorms developing that could even cause some very strong wind gusts and heavy rain throughout the area. For Channel 9 Eyewitness News, I'm meteorologist Daniel McFarland.
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11: Related overdose deaths are increasing among people from all walks of life in the United States. 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

0: The Markley, Van Camp, and Robin Show. I'm Jamie Markley, the Gen Xer. The millennial, David Van Camp, is out this week. There's Scott Robbins.
1: Yo, man.
0: The very sexy boomer.
1: Thank you.
0: In the summer shirt. A lot of flowers.
1: Yeah, oh, yeah. I'm going the summer route today.
0: It's a good look. Extra button down, too. I like it.
1: I thought you might.
0: You can't stop the sexy. You can only hope to contain
1: it. Well, I do my best to play it down, you know, but it's hard for me.
0: I know.
1: Yeah.
0: Guys like you, Graham Platner. It's hard to...
1: Guys like me and Graham Platner. Yeah, let me in with that lunatic.
0: Hard to stop the sexy.
1: Yeah, it is.
0: Well, this thing came out over the weekend, this guy that's running for senator of Maine, and all these Democrats seem to be standing beside him, despite the Nazi tattoo and disparaging other soldiers. A ton of different things had come out.
1: Yes.
0: And from everything we understand, and I heard this again this morning, like confirmed, the worst is yet to come as far as the Oppo research on the guy.
1: Well, they got
0: to
1: cut him loose.
0: They don't think it's going to happen.
1: I noticed Hakeem the Dream has sort of put some space between him and Platner today.
0: A few of the Democrats are sort of like,
1: well, we need to take a really hard look at this guy, you know, that kind of thing.
0: Because, well, there was the sexting scandal that started over the weekend. And you're like, okay, what's this about? And this was a failing New York Times story where you had this, Genevieve McDonald, who was a part of the campaign, is telling them, oh, yeah, we had some research actually from Graham's wife. As we were doing Oppo research on other people, she came forth and said, hey, this could be problematic possibly if it's found out, but I discovered this on my husband's phone. Sexually explicit text with several women.
1: Yeah.
0: Okay. And the wife's name is Amy Gertner. Married Platner in 2024. Said, well, yeah, I found these early in the marriage in the spring of 2025. So then in late August, as some aides were conducting opposition research on their own candidate, she disclosed the text to a campaign aide to make sure they didn't pose a risk to her husband's campaign. Okay, because the campaign had been preparing for this major rally over Labor Day weekend last year with Bernie Sandwiches.
1: Yeah, of course.
0: Who was going to endorse. And so now the wife has gone out and done this video to say, hey, lay off. Our marriage is great, basically.
2: It makes me really angry, disappointed, and I find it really shameful that there's a group of media outlets and people who are willing to spread gossip instead of talking about real issues that Graham is running on, like healthcare and education and childcare. I just really want...
0: And that's usually the line. Doesn't matter, Republican, Democrat, you're caught in scandal. What about the issues that people really care about?
1: Right.
0: A lot of times it's the salacious stuff, unfortunately, that people are like, what? That person did what? And well, it's just a long list with this dude.
1: This is on top of everything else. Yeah, I mean, you know, it's the Nazi stuff and, you know, it's this. It's now it's the deal with these women.
0: Oh, playing wackadoodle in the Port-a-Johns.
1: Yeah.
0: All that stuff.
1: Yeah, the strange weirdo that he really is.
0: Yes.
1: That should be as far away from the Senate as possible.
0: She goes on.
2: I just really wanted to make sure that everyone knows that Graham and I have a great marriage. Being married is hard. Being newly married is hard. Being newly married and going through infertility is hard. Being newly married, going through infertility, and a Senate campaign is hard. Our marriage counselor helps. My personal counselor helps. Graham's personal counselor helps. And we work on our mental health every day.
0: Okay. I mean...
1: Oh, boy.
0: What's she gonna say? Listen, our marriage is rocky, okay? But we're trying. She's not going to say that. I mean, anyone that says all those other things usually is not describing their marriage as great.
1: These damn
0: people. But this
1: people
0: is politics.
1: Always the victim. Always the victim.
0: Yeah, we're doing
1: They portray that. Themselves as victims all the time.
0: Yeah.
1: What are you talking about?
0: Well, the other thing I don't know, and some people have brought up, is this some sort of open marriage or something? Like she, well, hey, these texts could be problematic. Yeah. I don't know.
1: Sounds that way.
0: Then as far as the claims of the person that brought this to the failing New York Times, you tell me, is this a real denial or wordsmithing? This is an interview with Plattner. Listen.
3: This is the amazing part. The Wall Street Journal and New York Times ran stories without any evidence besides the gossip from a former staffer. I'm sorry. That's frankly journalistic malpractice. We pushed back on it. They won it. They did it anyways.
4: So are you confirming that the messages did not exist?
3: What's that?
4: The messages, they did not.
3: I'm confirming that what Genevieve McDonald said in the New York Times is not true.
0: So you're not saying the messages don't exist. You're just saying what she said is not true.
5: So you never met with her about uncomfortable, for lack of a better word, sexting messages as the campaign was going?
3: We talked about things in Amy and I's marriage that we've gone through over the years. We talked about that because that's our marriage, and we discussed it with the campaign. What Genevieve McDonald claims isn't true.
1: What does that mean? What does any of that gobbledygook mean?
0: That means you're trying to make it a denial without saying it really didn't happen. You're trying to take a piece of what McDonald said and said, that's not true. But the overall picture, you're not going to deny because you know it's true.
1: You know, I think this guy in real life, I mean, he would be the jackass at the bar that you would avoid.
0: Yeah.
1: Because you blow hard. He's, you know.
0: Yeah.
1: It's just that's the guy you don't even want to deal with at all. He's creepy as hell.
0: Yeah. And if you're one of the nice guys that kind of puts up with everybody, you get stuck with him all the time.
1: Yeah.
0: And you go gripe to your buddies, but because you're a nice guy, you still listen to him just go on and on.
1: And there's like
0: on.
1: Inflated stories and.
0: Yeah, and he's a big, tough guy.
1: Padding his resume and all this crap. Yeah, okay.
0: Yeah.
1: Sit down. Jeez.
0: By the way, as you mentioned, some Democrats are kind of like, we gotta see more about this guy. You know who stepped out and actually said, I think we should be done here as far as Plattner? That would be one Representative Jake Auchincloss.
1: Auchincloss said that?
0: Yes, from Massachusetts.
1: Wow. Haven't heard from him in a while.
0: I just read the story. I'm like, oh, man.
6: Auchincloss, where is she? There you go.
0: She?
1: Yeah.
0: It's a he.
1: It's a,
0: Joe.
1: Well, that's
0: you misgendered.
1: Right, I know.
0: You can't do that.
1: No, you can't.
0: Boy, I'll tell you, that's just totally off. All right, it's that time. We do it a couple of times a day. We go around the table. It may not be the biggest story out there, but it caught your attention. Scotty, today, what's your story?
1: A.B. Hernandez. Are you familiar with A.B. Hernandez?
0: Dude.
1: AB stands for a boy, I guess. I don't know. AB Hernandez just won in California girls' high school track meet. The state track meet won in two events. AB Hernandez is a guy.
0: Yes. Yes. That is a fact.
1: This is wrong every way possible. Boys and men, just so you know, have substantial physical advantages over girls and women.
0: Yes.
1: Boys and men are faster, stronger, have greater endurance, and more tolerance for injury.
0: But did someone else say, oh, not everyone.
1: A.B. Hernandez is a boy.
0: Yes.
1: He should never, ever been allowed to compete against girls. Ever.
0: No.
1: He's not a girl. He can claim to identify as a girl all he wants.
0: But that's how nuts
1: I don't care.
0: Those people are.
1: But you can't do this. So he's now closed out his high school athletic career. Two state titles that should have gone to girls because it's a girl event.
0: Yeah. But then because of some crazy rule, then they share the podium.
1: Which is ridiculous, too.
0: Because they're actually recognizing, okay, that is a dude, but we want to seem welcoming to the trans community and then not be completely bonkers either. Which makes it, in some ways, worse.
1: Well, it's insufferable. And so the girl who finished second gets to stand there in the same podium with a guy. And both claim first place, I guess.
0: Yeah.
1: Which means the third place person moves to second. It's
0: a crowded podium.
1: And it just keeps going up, right?
0: Yeah, it makes no sense.
1: This doesn't make any sense.
0: No.
1: And by the way, according to AB now, sources claim that he's unclear on his college plans. NCAA has already nipped this in the bud.
0: Right.
1: They're like, you're not doing this. We're not doing this.
0: Right.
1: But these jackasses at these high schools, some of them, anyway, are completely okay with it.
0: Oh, like California.
1: Yeah. And what I don't understand about any of this is the disappearing woman. Why there isn't pushback and blowback from women's groups who are very loud and vocal.
0: Yeah.
1: That are silent on this kind of stuff.
0: There are pockets in different parts of the country, but it's
1: I don't understand that. Why this is continuing to be allowed to happen.
0: I know.
1: And I don't want violence on this person. People shouldn't take matters into their own hands and hurt them. I don't advocate that at all. I'm just saying normal. Just this is the normal thing is you're a girl, you can be with girls, boys can be with boys. That's it.
0: Yeah. Well, wait. I'll just save this for later because I'll get to my story. But Tom Steyer is running for governor of California.
1: Yeah.
0: All about AB.
1: Oh, he's a kook. Yeah, he's
0: proud.
1: A gazillionaire, but he's a kook.
0: Just totally proud.
1: Yeah, okay, fine.
0: Yeah.
1: Run on that. Go ahead.
0: For my story, I wanted to bring this in, especially without David here, because I know if David was here, Scott, he would remind you that Major League Baseball
1: hates me.
0: Yeah.
1: Yeah, that's what he's been saying.
0: And usually goes along with saying, hates your values, hates everything about you.
1: I know.
0: As far as the values.
1: He said it hates my cats, too.
0: Probably.
1: That's what he said.
0: A Washington Nationals executive was fired after he claimed on a hidden camera video that an outspoken Christian pitcher was excluded from some of the team's promotional content because of his religious views. I guess he hated his values. So he's like, no, he's out. This would be Sean Hudson, the director of community relations for the Nationals. And he has been fired.
1: Formally off, yeah.
0: But this is James O'Keefe.
1: Okay.
0: His group. And the whole video, well, I made sure there was a few curse words. Andres take care of that.
1: Did you, Andres?
0: He did.
1: Yes. Okay.
0: But
1: he's confident.
0: He sets this up. And we'll break it down and just... And part by part.
6: On the community relations team. So, corporate social responsibility.
7: The director of community relations for the Washington Nationals of the MLB reveals unethical behavior within the management of the Washington baseball team, including religious discrimination against a starting pitcher.
6: One of our pitchers, Dude Trevor Williams, he is very Catholic. The Dodgers had a group out to the stadium who were drag queens who sometimes dressed up as nuns.
0: Remember them?
6: He went on like a social media like, this is wrong, this is my religion, you all are mocking it. Because we don't use him on social. Like, when they're like, is a hot dog a sandwich? And like the players come up, you know what I mean? Like we don't ask him.
0: So they just exclude him. So he's like, you did that, so I'm not going to include you. How do you like that?
7: Potentially a violation of Title VII of the Civil Rights Act of 1964. Sean then also reveals the Nationals Park is executing a surveillance strategy on Washington Nationals fans.
0: Listen to this.
6: If you ever come to a Nats game, there is someone on our team who is responsible for figuring out everything about you or getting the plethora of your Google history.
7: And claiming they're, quote, using baseball to make money by selling out to Palantir-like defense contractors.
6: We're trying to use baseball to make money. And a lot of that is like defense contractors, the Palantirs of the world.
7: Then he goes,
0: yeah, by the way, so when you're doing the electronic tickets,
1: yeah,
0: and you're like, why do they do that? Why can't I get printed tickets?
1: Yeah.
0: Maybe you know why now. It goes on.
7: Then he goes on to claim that some corporate meetings are segregated as women only or gay only.
6: They would be well within their rights to say if you don't identify as a member of the LGBTQIA plus population, you shouldn't be at this specific meeting. There are some spaces that should only be for those people.
7: And even discloses that he has a secret agenda to promote communism to Nationals fans.
6: There is a Join the Communist Party poster up in my kitchen. I would love to find ways to... Every home run is a $100 donation. That's communism. You know what I mean? That's redistributing someone's wealth. And a lot of people will tell you, when I come to a baseball game, I don't want to think about that. If you're a sports fan and we piss you off, where else are you going to go? Either way, I don't give a shit.
1: Where else am I going to go? Well, I'm not going there. I'll take my money and go somewhere else, you jackass. No problem with that.
0: Yeah, he's been fired. Maybe Major League Baseball really does hate you, Scott.
1: Maybe they don't hate me. They got rid of him.
0: But yeah, they did get rid
1: of him. How'd you go?
0: Yeah. Isn't that unbelievable?
1: That's unbelievable.
0: And then you wonder, how many of these people are at other teams? You have no idea.
1: Wow.
0: Yeah. Oh, my gosh. An unbelievable Nimrods of news. You're going to love. And a news update coming right up.

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6: 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HBO's Euphoria has officially ended. The series creator Sam Levin made the announcement on a podcast on Monday. The show's season 3 and series finale aired on Sunday night. June is Pride Month, a celebration of LGBTQ history and culture. The first Pride Parade was observed in New York City in June of 1970. Pride Month was first officially recognized by the White House years later in 1999. Florida gas prices are falling as optimism in the fuel market pushes costs lower. AAA says the statewide average is now $4.04 a gallon, down 31 cents in a week and nearly 50 cents over the past 12 days. Analysts say lower oil prices, driven by hopes of a U.S.-Iran agreement, are helping ease pressure at the pump.
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12: The news update is Iranian media saying, yep, no more exchanges as far as messages with the United States because of Israel strikes on Lebanon.
9: Yeah, it's an Iranian media.
12: Of course.
9: And they're doing two for Tuesday tomorrow, so they got to get all that information out now.
12: And with that, we get to Nimrods in the news.
13: When the going gets tough.
14: Damn it, this is too hard.
13: The dumb get dumber.
15: All right, Ian.
13: It's Nimrods in the news on the Martley, Van Camp, and Robbins show.
16: I love the poorly educated.
12: All right. Nimrods in the news. We go to Oklahoma. Another baseball coach, youth baseball coach, I can't talk, has been booted for life. I don't know
9: why.
12: If you've seen the video. He had his 12-year-old son throw the opposing dugout.
9: I did see this, yeah.
12: It's unbelievable. I've never seen anything like that in my life. I mean, the audio of when it happened, it was crazy.
17: Are you kidding me? You people are nuts. Get him out of there.
12: Oh, my gosh. 5-year suspension for the kid, lifetime for the coach.
9: Good. Out. Go.
12: And that's Nimrods in the news.

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6: From ABC News, I'm Chuck Sievertson. Heated words, some of them 4 letters long, in a phone call between President Trump and Israeli Prime Minister Netanyahu Monday, according to sources familiar with it to ABC News. They say Trump called Netanyahu ungrateful and crazy, saying his escalation of war in Lebanon could wreck the Iran-U.S. talks. ABC News White House correspondent Karen Travers.
7: The president now says that talks are continuing, quote, at a rapid pace. That is very different than what we heard from Iranian state media, where they had indicated that talks had been suspended at this point because of the issue of Lebanon. That was such a flashpoint complicating these conversations right now with the United States.
6: It will obey a federal judge's ruling temporarily freezing the Trump administration's $1.8 billion fund, says the Justice Department, the fund set up for people claiming injuries from the Biden years. Tax dollars would potentially go to January 6th rioters who attacked police officers. Texas Senator John Cornyn.
8: Was this a miscalculation of the president?
9: Yes, I guess I'd call it that.
6: Cornyn, a Republican, Senator Alyssa Slotkin, Michigan Democrat.
10: Democrats and Republicans should understand that U.S. taxpayer dollars should not be paid to people who have been convicted of violent crimes.
6: Trump administration's transgender military ban is likely unconstitutional, says a federal appeals court, allowing the ban for new recruits but blocking discharging current personnel. Defense Secretary Hegseth says, see you at the Supreme Court. Police say 6 people were killed Monday in shootings at 3 separate locations in Muscatine, Iowa, by the same gunman who took his own life, says Police Chief Tony Keyes.
11: The preliminary investigation indicates the shooting stemmed from a domestic dispute. At this time, all victims are believed to be family members of the deceased.
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17: I'm Channel 9 Eyewitness News meteorologist Daniel McFarland, and that heat is already in place throughout much of Central Florida. This will feed into some smaller rain chances over the next few hours, but your best chance of rain is saved for the evening. That's also when we're tracking some thunderstorms developing that could even cause some very strong wind gusts and heavy rain throughout the area. For Channel 9 Eyewitness News, I'm meteorologist Daniel McFarland.
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5: The Markley, Van Camp, and Robbins Show. Jamie Markley, David Van Camp. He's out this week. He'll be back next week. There's Scott Robbins.
6: Yep.
5: Okay, so it's weird, this whole thing with Iran. They're saying, well, as far as the ceasefire, that holds. No, it doesn't. Even General Jack Keane said, no, you can't really say that the ceasefire is holding right now.
6: Well, no, because you're bombing people.
5: Back and forth.
6: Yes.
5: Yeah.
6: That would indicate the ceasefire is off.
5: That's what it would seem to be.
6: It would seem to be. Even the dumbest guy in the room could figure that one out, yes.
5: Yeah. So that's where we are right now. There was some back and forth with Bill Hemmer, Fox, and General Jack Keane this morning. It's just a little piece.
7: Well, I've always cautioned whether we can really make a deal with these guys or not. Because I think they're playing for time here, trying to drag this out. If 60 days gets us to the end of July, they want to drag it out likely even further. In their mind, they think the closer they get to the midterm elections, the less likelihood that the president would ever react to a negative deal with returning to military operations. I think that has a lot to do with their strategy. My own judgment about that is I believe they're miscalculating once again. Remember, we did the 60-day thing with them once before. Sure. This was prior to 12 June, hostilities going on for our audience to understand. And he gave them 60 days. And they, what did they do? They did not fulfill the deal. On the 61st day, he gave the green light to Israel to attack Iran. So I believe we're on the path for them to miscalculate once again. And we could see ourselves returning to military operations because of that miscalculation.
5: Yeah.
6: Well, I agree with that, but I don't think they care. And yeah, that's the strategy. I think we've known that going in. I mean, they want to cripple the party for the midterms.
5: Yes.
6: And the way to do that, of course, is to keep gasoline high.
5: Yes.
6: Increase inflation at the store. Stuff that pocketbook stuff we all have to deal with.
5: Yeah.
6: Yeah. That's a winning strategy, by the way, if you ask me.
5: Yeah.
6: But again, I mean, what do you do at this point? I mean, you've got to be aggressive. If you're like, okay, deal can't be done, then I guess we have to. I mean, you can't just talk about, you know, retaliation. You have to do it.
5: Yeah, I always hesitate to say, here's what you need to do.
6: Well,
5: because we're just a couple of freaking jamokes on the radio.
6: But listen, he just said everything I believe to be true.
5: I know, you're probably going to have to hit him again.
6: I mean, I don't know any other way around it.
5: I don't either.
6: I mean, that's the thing. If I could go, well, this has to be done, or if we could just, you're trying to negotiate with something and someone, whoever that is, multiple people, I'm sure, but you're trying to negotiate with somebody that, in your mind, you understand reason.
5: Yes, that's a different ball game with them.
6: Exactly, you can't reason with people who don't understand reason.
5: Well, and have a different worldview.
6: Well, it's but you're getting destroyed.
5: Yes, I know.
6: But it doesn't matter.
5: No.
6: So no. You throw reason out the window. Reasonable people would go out. We're getting killed. We've got to stop this.
5: It
6: right?
5: seems they will follow that ideology to the death.
6: That's my point. Yes.
5: Yeah. And that's something most people can't reason with.
6: I fear the most that all of this means nothing.
5: As far as then, okay, politically, where does that go? Because, you know, General Keane mentioned the midterms.
6: Well, yeah.
5: And this, I mean, the Washington Examiner is not a liberal outlet. Timothy Carney had this piece, The Impending Republican Collapse.
6: Slow down there a little bit.
5: I know. But that's where he talks about Trump's approval has gone through the floor. Like, into a place that people, didn't think would happen. A lot of that can change.
6: Yeah, oh yeah.
5: If the economy turns right around.
6: Absolutely.
5: You know, I was talking to a guy over the weekend who is very much a conservative guy and has certainly voted for Trump and I think likes Trump for the most part, but he made the comment, sometimes I just want him to shut up just for a little bit.
6: Oh, I hear that from people, yeah.
5: You know.
6: But again, part of what he is not that.
5: Right. And
6: James!
5: I'm just, hey, man, that's what yeah, we said. Yeah, we way, said man. I'm yeah. here to help, not to hurt.
6: We're echoing yeah. the comments from other people we know.
5: Of course. Yes. But it's sort of like the whole blowhardness of we got a deal. They want a deal. They're begging to make a deal. It doesn't seem to be so. No. How many times can you say that?
6: James!
5: I'm just saying, man, this is what people are talking about.
6: Here's the thing, though. This is the thing. Mm-hmm. The Democrats run idiots like Plattner and Tallarico.
5: That's the thing.
6: And these morons, these far-left lunatics. And yeah. you had a perfect opportunity to bring in something in the middle that takes the disgruntled Trump voter and places your candidate in a spot where he might be able to win the vote.
5: Well, I don't know.
6: But
5: if
6: not with
5: Texas,
6: these nuts.
5: Well, you couldn't say that with Jasmine Crockett.
6: No, you well, no, but she didn't win, right? So no. you've got this robotic, plastic, you know, moron running. And
5: far left.
6: Yeah, far left.
5: Yeah.
6: And then you've got guys like Plattner, and that's not even talking about in L.A. and the mayorship. But they keep throwing these candidates at you that are, and they've learned nothing in the last 5 years, by the way, nothing. They just keep doubling down on the as progressive weirdos. And you've got several of them now. So who knows? I mean, what should have been? Usually midterms go to the party not in power anyway.
5: Yes.
6: That's just generally how it works.
5: Well, right now, you're looking at a candidate that had a Nazi tattoo.
6: Yes.
5: Now, that dude's a Republican. He's out.
6: Oh, my God. Well, yeah.
5: You're done. That's the way it should be. Yeah, and, but not this Democratic Party.
6: Now there's kiddie porn sites. And I mean, it's lunacy.
5: Yeah, and they're saying, oh, listen, hey, that does it. Yeah, that's where some predators went. But he would have known that was, the, you know, what that site was known for, the kick
6: you
5: app.
6: You were there.
5: Yeah. Then there was the sexting scandal attacking a Purple Heart recipient as someone who didn't deserve to live.
6: Right.
5: Jeez. Goes on and on and on. But anyway, Cory Booker was asked about Plattner.
6: Yeah, was he?
5: You love Cory
6: Booker.
5: That
6: would be fun.
5: Yeah, on ABC.
6: Here's some acting going on here.
5: Here we go.
0: That guy has questions to answer, and that's what campaigns are for. But when I go all over New Jersey and see hundreds and hundreds of thousands of New Jerseyans losing their health care and millions
5: pivot.
0: More seeing their health care costs go up, I know that so much is riding on Democrats taking control of the Senate.
5: So, and there were a number of Democrats that were singing that same song.
6: No, they got their talking points. They're all going to say the same thing.
5: But yeah. Chris Murphy, I don't know if that guy's ever had an original thought. I think it pretty much the same sort of answer.
2: I mean, Grant Plattner is somebody that served our country. He served his community. He certainly admitted that he has made mistakes, but I think this is going to be a pretty clear contrast in Maine between somebody who has spent his life protecting us versus somebody who seems to be protecting Donald Trump's corruption.
6: Oh, God.
5: You're talking about Susan Collins?
6: I guess.
5: She voted to impeach.
6: Susan Collins is as middle as you can possibly get for a Republican.
5: Oh, goodness.
6: I mean, come on. Give me a break.
5: Yeah.
6: I mean, if anything, we complain about her not being a Republican.
5: Oh, yeah. You watched some of the Jill Biden interview over the weekend.
6: I did. And

0: millions of people, and they're having a stroke, then you head to Waffle House afterwards?
1: Yeah.
0: I don't know anybody who would
1: do
0: that.
1: Another event?
0: Yeah, if they loved their spouse.
1: Yeah.
0: Right. I don't. It's crazy.
1: But you also mentioned the cancer diagnosis.
0: Exactly. Well, you and I were just talking about this last week.
1: I know.
0: It's like, whatever happened to the conversation about Joe's prostate cancer? It just evaporated.
1: Yeah.
0: And she talked about it.
1: Here it is. I haven't heard this yet.
0: Okay, well, let's hear it.
2: But there has not been a lot of peace for the Bidens.
3: Just 4 months after leaving office, President Biden was diagnosed with an aggressive form of stage 4 prostate cancer that had traveled to his bones.
4: Yes.
3: How's the president doing now?
4: He's doing well, but it was a shock. I mean, Rita, honestly, I can remember getting the diagnosis, and it was just, it was shocking.
3: Do you think that someone, when he was in the White House, should have discovered it, given him a test?
4: Well, you know, the doctor said that according to the American Urological Association, that men over 70 don't need a PSA, a blood test anymore, because it's a slow growing cancer. I have to say, Rita, I do feel we had amazing care in the White House, but somehow that was missed.
3: So you're
1: that doesn't seem possible.
0: No.
1: Here's the rest of the clip.
3: But tense when it comes to his health, huh?
4: I don't know if the word is tense, but I think I'm vigilant.
1: Oh, my goodness. Wow.
0: And again, it really doesn't explain his condition today. Is he doing well? How well can you be when you've got
1: your bones
0: cancer, and prostate cancer, and it's gone into your bones? I mean, that's a weird thing to say. Well, he's doing well. I can see, well, you know, he's doing as best he can, considering the circumstances.
1: Right.
0: Something like that. You know, yeah, I mean, you would say that. But, you know, and it's also weird because I just went in just recently, personally, for I at least once a year they test everything, right?
1: Yeah.
0: On me, everything. And one of the tests is the PSA test you take.
1: Yeah.
0: For your prostate, right?
1: Sure.
0: Yeah. And it was fine, fortunately.
1: Mm-hmm.
0: But, you know, it's just like one of those things where you just automatically, every year, it's done.
1: Mm-hmm.
0: You know, I think the way it is with
1: but
0: most people.
1: But he had the scares before.
0: That's what I'm talking about.
1: Yes.
0: I mean, knowing he had it before, are you telling me that he was never, a PSA test was never given?
1: And, yeah.
0: After he turned 70? I've never heard of that before.
1: Well, like Van Camp said last week, he was convinced they knew. I think a lot of people.
0: Well, and they may very well have known, yeah.
1: Yeah. And now she's got the book coming out, and it's like, okay, how bad is he?
0: Well, that's just what I'm wondering.
1: Are you trying to get a book out so you can still get attention? You hate to say that, but that whole family, they were counting on that guy. He was the money train.
0: Oh, of course. Yeah, he's the breadwinner. He's
1: yes.
0: a major breadwinner. Well, none of them have any discernible talent to do anything else.
1: No, and you can tell she's jockeying for something else in the future.
0: Oh, gosh.
1: Yeah, don't you think?
0: Do people ever just, you know, that's the one thing I've always said this, and I don't want to come off track here, but I always said this about young George Bush. He just went away.
1: Yeah.
0: After he left the presidency, he just went into a private life. He painted pictures.
1: Yeah.
0: Played some golf, did some things he wanted to do. Is still doing that. He's not involved in any of this stuff. Those people can't help themselves.
1: Yeah.
0: Because it's all they got. Hillary Clinton, Barack Obama.
1: It's either ego.
0: Michelle Obama.
1: It's either ego or money.
0: But
1: Bush had money.
0: Maybe both.
1: Bush had the money,
0: but
1: and his ego, he didn't care.
0: He didn't need that anymore.
1: Didn't seem
0: in
1: like
0: his
1: it.
0: Life. And they'd come to him and go, who are you going to vote for? Well, you know, none of your business. I'm a private citizen. I'll do what I want. You know?
1: Yeah.
0: It's just, that's the way you go out.
1: I got a question for you.
0: Yeah.
1: If someone offered to clean your house for free, would you let them do it?
0: Yes.
1: If it was a tech startup?
0: Yeah.
1: Okay, here's the catch.
0: For free? Sure.
1: The cleaners will wear cameras to capture everything they see and do.
0: Well, no.
1: All of a sudden, you're like, no?
0: Well, that's a privacy issue. I mean, I don't got anything. I'm not hiding anything. I don't have a stack of cocaine in the corner or anything. But.
1: Well, they're saying they just want to film everything that happens in your place to help train the next generation of household robots.
0: Well,
1: the website says, you know, names, faces, and other personal information is automatically, you know, just put into this data, but you're not going to have to worry about
0: it. Right, yeah, don't worry about it. Okay, you wake up in the morning.
1: Any sensitive details are going to be blurred, okay?
0: Yeah, okay, got it.
1: And you're still saying, no, you don't want any of that.
0: I don't think I do. There's enough invasion of privacy going on.
1: Okay. Well, you used to have a lady clean your place.
0: Yeah, but I knew her, and, you know.
1: Yeah, should have seen some of the videos she shared with me. It's freaking unbelievable.
0: Yeah.
1: Oh, my goodness. Okay. Oh, wait.

0: till you hear about the Harvard professor talking about how unhappy liberal women are. And the five stories we're watching today coming up.
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7: 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The horror film based off the YouTube series of the same name made over $81 million in its opening weekend. Serena Williams will make her return to tennis next week. The 23-time Grand Slam champion announced she will play in the doubles tournament at the HSBC Championships in London. This will mark her first competitive tennis match since she lost in the 2022 U.S. Open. Florida's Attorney General filing a lawsuit against OpenAI and CEO Sam Altman. AG James Othmeyer is accusing OpenAI of putting profit over safety by marketing ChatGPT as safe while concealing that it could drive users toward harm. Florida is the first state to sue the company and Altman over design and safety.
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0: Jamie Markley, David Van Camp, Scott Robbins. David Van Camp out this week. Well-deserved vacation.
12: That's what we've been told.
0: Yes. Now time for...
13: 1, 2, 3, 4, 5.
0: Five stories we're watching today. Are you saying you don't believe that Van Camp...
12: Of course, I didn't mean that.
0: But no. Sounded like a little bit bitterness in there.
12: No, none whatsoever.
0: Story five, Spencer Pratt is actually making it a real race in L.A., at least when you're looking at polls.
12: I certainly hope this is true.
0: A new poll shows Pratt narrowly leading Mayor Karen Bass, with both candidates sitting around 30% ahead of tomorrow's primary election.
12: Yeah, tomorrow's the day.
0: So we'll see what happens.
12: I wonder what the voter turnout's going to be on this.
0: I bet it's going to be bigger than usual.
12: Yeah, I would suspect, yeah. Because you got a real race involved here, yeah.
0: No doubt. Story four, ongoing issues at the ICE facility in New Jersey.
12: Yeah.
0: And the blame game. I mean, so sad. You got cops getting hurt. Finally, people are getting arrested.
12: Yep.
0: You see this. It's cyclical. Can you imagine what it would be like if this was a group of young conservative men?
12: Oh, God.
0: It would be the lead story everywhere. This is what we warned about. This biggest threat we face.
12: Well, you wouldn't have the governor going down and applauding their measures.
0: No, you wouldn't.
12: I mean, if
0: saying
12: anything,
0: ICE agent's fault.
12: Mikey Sherrill, right? That's her name.
0: Yeah.
12: Yeah. I mean, she went down there and was like, "Well, you know, it's protesting, and what's going on in there is abysmal." Mm-hmm. And I'm thinking to myself, "Hey, you brought a lot of this on. You're okaying it."
0: Yes.
12: Now she's backed off and said, "Well, you know, you got to be peaceful. We can't have this lawlessness." And okay, thanks.
0: Story three: Graham Plattner, running for Senate in Maine.
12: Horrible person.
0: Problems keep growing.
12: Yeah.
0: Latest reports mentioned that active kick profile allegedly tied to him was his picture. Hasn't been denied. Kick has long been criticized by law enforcement and child safety advocates because of its history of being used for child exploitation, sexting, anonymous messaging, and predatory behavior.
12: Some of these places.
0: On top of the Nazi tattoo.
12: These dark places that you've never heard of before.
0: Oh, yeah.
12: So all of a sudden, kick. I didn't know what the heck that was even about.
0: Yeah. And then, oh, my gosh. The whole wackadoodle in the Port-a-Johns. Yeah, whatever. It goes on and on.
12: Yeah, no alarm bells went off with that one.
0: No. Story number two, Kuwait not happy. The Ministry of Foreign Affairs condemned Iran for heinous and repeated attacks today, after its forces intercepted multiple missiles and drone attacks from Tehran. Air raid sirens blared across Kuwait this weekend.
12: Yeah, none of them hit, I guess.
0: No, no.
12: That's the good news.
0: They're certainly not happy. And then story one, well, peace talks stalled between the United States and Iran. And Trump on Truth Social just said, everybody relax. It's going to work out. It always does.
12: I know.
0: So are you ready to just...
12: No, I want to relax. I'm still waiting. I'm not relaxed yet. No. Still waiting.
0: People, I got to understand, you're rarely relaxed. Is that fair?
12: That's fair to say, yeah.
0: Yeah, but you've been talking about this.
12: It's a rare thing. I've been talking about this for a long time.
0: But Iran media is saying until Israel stops bombing Hezbollah.
12: Iran media.
0: That's hilarious, right? And those are the five stories we're watching. This is the Markley, Van Camp, and Robin show.
12: Yeah, Iran media broke into reruns of Barney Miller last night to report that. Dubbed into Arabic.
0: We got to get to the Harvard professor, Arthur Brooks, describing. It used to be like 10 years ago, liberal men were the most unhappy. The question is, have liberal women taken over liberal men at being most unhappy? Or is it one of the conservatives? Is it conservative men or women?
12: I don't know. My eyeballs tell me conservative women are very unhappy.
0: The answer we will get to. Also, there was a dude that was banned from all Six Flags parks. Did you hear what he did?
12: Oh, God. No.
0: You want to hear the story,
12: I'm sure
0: though?
12: It's terrible, but yeah.
0: Yeah, you want to hear the story. Yeah, we will get to that with a round of What's Your Story coming up right here.

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0: ABC News, I'm Chuck Sievertson. Curse words we can't repeat here. We're in a heated phone call between President Trump and Israeli Prime Minister Netanyahu Monday, according to sources familiar with it. They say Trump called Netanyahu ungrateful and crazy, saying his escalation of war in Lebanon could sink the Iran-U.S. talks. It will obey a federal judge's ruling temporarily freezing the Trump administration's $1.8 billion funds, says the Justice Department. Funds set up for people claiming injuries from the Biden years. Tax dollars would potentially go to January 6th rioters who attacked police officers. Senator John Cornyn, Texas Republican.
1: Was this a miscalculation of the president?
2: Yes, I guess I'd call it that.
0: Trump administration's transgender military ban is likely unconstitutional, says a federal appeals court. Defense Secretary Hegseth indicates they'll appeal to the Supreme Court.
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13: 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This will feed into some smaller rain chances over the next few hours, but your best chance of rain is safe for the evening. That's also when we're tracking some thunderstorms developing that could even cause some very strong wind gusts and heavy rain throughout the area. For Channel 9 Eyewitness News, I'm meteorologist Daniel McFarland.
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0: Markley, Van Camp and Robin Show. Jamie Markley, David Van Camp. He's out. I just got an update on where he is. Hang on a second. There's Scott Robbins. You got an update on this?
1: Well, one of our great listeners sent me a text and said, hey, it's funny when you guys were talking about the aliens last week, and all of a sudden this week Van Camp disappears. I'm like, you know, we don't really know where he is.
0: I know exactly where he is.
1: Oh, you know exactly where he is?
0: Yeah, but I'm not going to say it. He's on vacation.
1: No, I know, but the aliens did not abduct him, in other words.
0: Well, he's actually in an area where if aliens showed up and took him, no one would know. I'm not even joking about that part.
1: Oh, my.
0: Yeah.
1: Well, anyway, I thought it was funny. Thank you, Derek, for sending that, by the way. Appreciate it.
0: You know, we were just talking about Iran with our top five stories. You mentioned crude oil's down.
1: Yeah.
0: You're like, well, what's that all about? You know, we have been slowly freeing up the Strait of Hormuz over the last couple of weeks. Not like it was before the war started, but still,
1: no,
0: significantly. And some people are thinking we've kind of restarted Project Freedom. Remember, we were going like, hey, we're opening the thing.
1: Right.
0: We've kind of done that without really saying it, which really does need to happen because that's what you need for the oil prices to come down.
1: Yes.
0: So keeping an eye on that.
1: You know, isn't it weird, too, that we've been talking about energy independence and not relying on foreign oil for what seems like eternity now?
0: Yeah, but no one ever acted.
1: And we still apparently haven't reached that goal or close to it. I realize it's an international market. I get it. You know, but still, I mean, the energy independence that we talked about for the last 30 years hasn't materialized yet, to the point where we're still dealing with nuts like them for our oil.
0: But getting there.
1: Yeah. We're well on our way, barring any sort of mishap with the federal government becoming all of a sudden these goofballs get in there again, and here we go.
0: Need the refineries.
1: Yeah, exactly. You need the refineries, and so many of them are closed.
0: So you just brought up the whole UFO thing and big data dump last week. That was a big story. Seemed like a lot of people were disappointed. Like, you haven't given us the goods yet.
1: Well, yeah, outside of actually saying, yes, we've interviewed, and yes, there is a several of them that are in Area 51 in camps or something, you know, nothing's gonna satisfy them.
0: We got these UAPs, okay, and again, it's always on the radar, and they're doing these maneuvers, and it looks crazy.
1: Yep.
0: And some people say, well, there's explanations for those. Others say there's not. And then there's been reports of four different types of alien species, basically.
1: Yeah.
0: But there's no proof of it.
1: Well, there's six genders here. There's four alien species there.
0: Oh, according to Tallarico in Texas?
1: According to Jimmy Tallarico, yeah.
0: But it was like last week, News Nation, they've got another UFO expert on. I forget the guy's name. But he's saying we got to keep up the pressure and we're going to get the goods on this.
2: Okay. If people keep the pressure on, the records will come out, more of them, and they will be shocking, some of them. David Grush testified to bodies, non-human intelligence bodies. So there's got to be autopsies. There's got to be photographs and footage.
0: Everybody just kept that under wraps. Do you believe that?
1: Well, I mean, I hate the term "there's got to be." No, there doesn't. There doesn't have to be any. There
0: doesn't have to be.
1: You know, you can think that all day because it keeps the revenue rolling on guys that, you know, proclaim these sort of things. But,
0: well, and forever you have said, well, I'm not going to doubt it because I don't want them visiting me. But then last week you broke.
1: I did a little bit because of
0: said, Phil, give me the proof.
1: The goofiness that was going on, right?
0: And now it's Van like, Camp's okay, gone.
1: Let's see some.
0: Just like that. You wanted the proof? There you
1: the
0: go.
1: The light came down. They sucked him up into this mothership and he's gone.
0: There you go.
1: They'll have some great stories when he comes back next Monday.
0: No kidding. Okay, I got to get to this. I mentioned it a couple of times. This Harvard professor, Arthur Brooks, doing an interview on a podcast because he did this study. It was 10 years ago that liberal men, very unhappy. Like one out of five said they were like happy.
1: Is it because they're with liberal women?
0: It could be a number of different things.
1: See, we know people like that.
0: We do.
1: Yeah.
0: Yeah. Just want to get your reaction. Here it is.
3: And years ago, you wrote, conservative women seem to be particularly blissful. About 40% say they're very happy. That makes them slightly happier than conservative men and significantly happier than liberal women.
4: Yeah.
3: The unhappiest of all are liberal men. Only about a fifth consider themselves very happy.
4: That was true 10 years ago. Liberal women have overtaken liberal men as the unhappiest group. You find that particularly young women, very interesting new data show that white liberal women under 30 30 have almost a 6 in 10 chance of having been diagnosed with a mental illness in America today. It's a really big problem. And there's lots of speculation on what that has to do with politics, what it has to do with race, what it has to do with age, et cetera, et cetera. But what you find is that this is a group.
1: 6 in 10?
0: 6 in 10.
1: Whoa.
0: And then when he goes down this list, he's missing.
4: What that has to do with politics, what it has to do with race, what it has to do with age, et cetera, et cetera. But what you find.
0: How about social media?
1: That's a great point. Does he bring that up at all?
0: No.
1: See?
0: Not in this conversation.
1: You said that earlier this morning. I 100% agree with you on that.
0: There are other studies. The more you're on social media, especially women, it's worse.
1: Yeah.
0: Seen it time and time again. Goes on.
4: Is that this is a group that's really, really struggling. And it's a pity because it's not good for them. It's not good for society. And that's what we see. So I don't think that being a political conservative is a panacea for being a happy person. But we see disproportionately these happiness and unhappiness effects in different parts of the population, for sure.
0: Yeah.
1: Well, look at the ideology.
0: I know.
1: I mean, dude, it's dark and depressing.
0: Yes, very much so. There's no optimism. A lot of times, no hope.
1: No, and things that have always been verboten or at least not discussed in public company now are part of what the fabric of that party stands for or those people stand for.
0: Well, you just think about people that have a lot of gratitude.
1: Yeah.
0: Even people that have very modest means can have a ton of gratitude. They're happy people.
1: Yeah.
0: But if it's chip on the shoulder and I've always been screwed, no one's ever given me a chance, blah, blah, blah, blah, blah. Yeah, you're an unhappy person. I think everybody knows someone like that. And when they say, well, I've always been, no one ever gave me a chance. Yes, they did.
1: Mm-hmm.
0: I saw it. You blew it up every time. That also plays into
1: it. You can go through times in your life when you're unhappy.
0: Oh, sure.
1: I mean, that happens to everybody, all of us. At one point in time, right?
0: Oh, yeah. There are circumstances. It's tough.
1: It's almost as if they thrive on it, though. It's almost like that's a lifeblood to
0: them. Oh, yeah.
1: You know, you must be unhappy. You must be angry. And anger equals unhappiness. And when you're like that, then you become the sign people. You're just out there holding signs screaming, right?
0: When you said the sign people, I was
1: well,
0: like...
1: Well, they are. I call them the sign people because... Yes. Generally speaking, and again, to generalize, I guess, is to be human, is to look at that picture and go, well, I know who they are.
0: Well, for a second, I thought you were talking about deaf people.
1: Oh, no.
0: Like, I knew a couple of deaf people who are very happy.
1: Right, yes.
0: No, now I get it.
1: Yeah.
0: The sign people.
1: The sign people. That's what I refer to them as because they're out there carrying signs.
0: Oh, it's that time. We do it a couple of times a day. We go around the table. It may not be the biggest story out there, but it caught your attention. Scotty, what's your story here?
1: Gloom and doom everywhere these days, except in the economic data on business planning meetings. Surveys of consumers suggest these are the worst of times. I mean, we just saw this. The University of Michigan Consumer Sentiment Index hit an all-time low. They were quick to trumpet that news.
0: Mm-hmm.
1: The Economist/YouGov poll shows 63% of Americans say the economy is getting worse, including a third of Trump voters. 84% of Democrats really say we are either already in a recession or likely to be in one in the next 12 months. Pessimistic dark clouds? Yes. Businesses, however, are not seeing it. The Atlanta Fed released its latest survey of business uncertainty. They did this last Tuesday, and the results are pretty worth reading here, especially by anyone who has spent the past several months waiting for the American economy to crack under the weight of war. Energy costs, uncertainty. It hasn't cracked. If anything, the businesses that actually run the economy appear to be betting on something closer to expansion. Now, that's according to their survey. That's according to what the Atlanta Fed found after surveying many, many businesses throughout the country. That no, we're not looking at that. We're looking at expanding what we're doing.
0: Interesting.
1: And again, these are the big businesses. The ones that are the engines of the economy. So there you go.
0: Yeah.
1: So you can take that for whatever it's worth, but I thought it was at least a little light on the darkness.
0: That just means the rich are getting richer.
1: Oh, yeah. Here we go.
0: I can just hear sandwiches in my head.
1: Captain Sandwich.
0: Yeah. Old Bernie. For my story, I bring this in because just like you'll completely think this guy's an idiot. Alan Farrell's his name. He's a social media influencer, Scott.
1: Of course. They all are. That means you're unemployed usually. Yes, or underemployed.
0: Some of these people make serious cash.
1: Some do, but very few. It's like some a do, baseball card collector, you know? Okay. Yeah, you can get a couple in there, yeah.
0: I thought you were a baseball card
1: collector. I am.
0: Okay.
1: But I'm not rich.
0: Got it. He tried a stunt of eating a 10-piece chicken nugget while on a roller coaster at Cedar Point, Ohio. Cedar Point, known for the roller coasters.
1: Okay, why would you do that?
0: This was on Millennium Force. Why would you do it?
1: Yeah.
0: Because on social media, you record it. It'll get a ton of views, and you'll make a bunch of money.
1: So you could choke to death, too, quickly, I'm assuming.
0: Well, that's one of the things that they said at the park. Yeah, it's a choking hazard, but also loose items can turn into projectiles on a roller coaster and hit other people.
1: Never thought about that, but you're right.
0: Can't have it.
1: A nugget turns into a bullet.
0: By the way, this is the first coaster to exceed 300 feet in the air and reaches 93 miles an hour.
1: Wow.
0: And it goes for 2 minutes.
1: 93 miles an hour.
0: Yes. And the other part of this, he put the nuggets in his underwear, getting on the ride. Whoa. And had a friend film him while he ate them on the ride. He even dunked them in sauce. That was a mess.
1: Okay.
0: But
1: where
0: here he is.
1: The sauce?
0: Because that adds to people wanting
1: where
0: to watch it.
1: Where was the sauce tucked away? So,
0: it's
1: same
0: in,
1: place?
0: Yeah.
1: Oh, boy.
0: But he says he understands why he's banned from all Six Flags from here on out.
5: It was definitely really hard, so I see why Cedar Point reacted the way they did, because I can see why there's safety measures and everything like that. It was hard. I had to try not to choke almost the entire ride. I had no idea Cedar Point even seen the video until I got a message saying I've been banned for life from Cedar Point, which really hurts because I've been going there since I was a little kid. I'm a season pass holder. I'm definitely sad about how it ended up, but I understand why they went the way they did. They don't want a bunch of other people trying to pull off challenges like I do.
1: Yeah, you're a pro, aren't you? Yeah, don't you kids don't try this at home. I'm a professional nugget eater at 92 miles an hour. Idiot.
0: Like anyone's going to listen. Like you know you can rack up millions of views
1: and
0: make money.
1: Right, yeah.
0: Yeah. Because you were talking the other day about this documentary you saw, this social media influencer, always on social media, the crash.
1: Oh, gosh, you guys, if you haven't seen that on Netflix yet, it's well worth a watch.
0: It's sad, man.
1: It's really sad, but it's surprisingly interesting.
0: Yeah, this teenage girl, she crashes her car on purpose.
1: With her boyfriend in the car and his friend in the car.
0: Yeah.
1: She's driving.
0: And they died.
1: And the camera is 92 miles an hour down a residential area street. You see it on the camera.
0: Yeah.
1: Because people have these cameras in their yards. Hitting a concrete wall.
0: It's crazy.
1: And killing instantly the boyfriend and his friend. She lived through it, barely.
0: Yeah.
1: But she lived through it, and she was convicted of murder.
0: Yes.
1: And should have been convicted of murder.
0: Because once they got into her social media.
1: Oh, my God, yeah.
0: Posting everything. Nut. Yes.
1: And she did. She posted everything, and this guy was trying to break up with her.
0: Was
1: trying
0: to
1: get her out of his life, had every plan to do so. Why? Because she's crazy.
0: Yeah.
1: And so that's why.
0: Threatened her.
1: Yeah.
0: Wrecked the car, too.
1: And she was going to wreck the car. And I don't know if she was going to take herself and them, too. But it doesn't really say. But those two were killed. Yeah.
0: Crazy. All right. We got to get to a news update. Oh. And, man, a story that includes Taco Bell, a chimichanga, and pants at the ankles. Nimrod's in the news is on the way.

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9: 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HBO's Euphoria has officially ended. The series creator Sam Levin made the announcement on a podcast on Monday. The show's season 3 and series finale aired on Sunday night. June is Pride Month, a celebration of LGBTQ history and culture. The first Pride Parade was observed in New York City in June of 1970. Pride Month was first officially recognized by the White House years later in 1999. Florida gas prices are falling as optimism in the fuel market pushes costs lower. AAA says the statewide average is now $4.04 a gallon, down 31 cents in a week and nearly 50 cents over the past 12 days. Analysts say lower oil prices, driven by hopes of a U.S.-Iran agreement, are helping ease pressure at the pump.
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22: News update, and this story didn't get a whole lot of attention, but that terror suspect linked to Iran, accused of plotting attacks against the United States and targeting Ivanka Trump.
23: Yeah.
22: Going to appear in federal court.
23: Good.
22: They're looking at a way to really hurt the Trump family.
23: Sure.
22: After, well, Trump took out Soleimani a couple of years ago. And then the whole deal with Iran. Who knows? What's next? They're saying no more talks because Israel won't stop bombing Hezbollah. Well, I mean, there have been bombs lobbed into Israel from Iran that has not even been reported.
23: Retaliatory. I mean, you know.
22: And then the people that are anti-Semitic will say, well, Israel's just lying about that.
23: Right.
22: Iran hasn't been doing that. Because isn't it crazy the amount of people in our country that would trust Iran media over Israel?
23: Well, a lot of them hate Israel.
22: That's what it comes down to.
23: I mean, that's what it comes to. It doesn't matter who's saying it. They'll trust them.
22: Yeah. All right, we got to get to Nimrod. Here we go.
24: When the going gets tough.
25: Damn it, this is too hard.
24: The dumb get dumber.
26: All right, Dean.
24: It's Nimrod's in the News on the Martley, Van Camp, and Robbins Show.
27: I love the poorly educated.
22: All right. Nimrod's in the News. We go to Florida. 28-year-old guy, Brandon Irizarry.
23: Yeah.
22: Was arrested. Why? Well, he was exposing himself outside of Taco Bell.
23: Oh, no.
22: Sheriff's office said, it's what they said, he had his chimichanga out.
23: Yeah, I was going to say chalupa, but I'll go with chimichanga.
22: Yeah. Said he had multiple pairs of pants pulled down.
23: Multiple pairs?
22: Yeah.
23: Oh, okay.
22: Well, you got like his shorts and then the longer shorts over that and then pants over that. You got them all and you're pulling them all down.
23: Well, you know.
22: Boxers too. Everything's down.
23: Builds up the tension and excitement.
22: But then he tried to cover himself when he saw the cops. And then when they tried to take him into custody, they noticed he had a live pet fish inside a plastic container stored in his backpack. Cops named the fish Baja Blast. And that's Nimrod's in the News.

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8: From ABC News, I'm Chuck Sievertson. A threat or an advisory? If needed, he has a plan to pull customs officers from airports in so-called sanctuary cities that don't cooperate with immigration police to boost security at the Delaney Hall Detention Center in Newark, New Jersey. That from Homeland Security Secretary Mark Wayne Mullen. He responded to demonstrators protesting conditions inside.
9: There's not one thing that they can say that they're doing that is outside the law that they are mandated to do, that Congress has the one that mandated them to do so.
10: This is very in line with what we're hearing across the board, across the country. All allegations that DHS has strongly denied, by the way. But just a few weeks ago, the Department of Justice for California released a report documenting what they said, worsening conditions at 7 ICE facilities across the state. And then just over the weekend, just a couple days ago, the ACLU sued the government over what they said is inhumane conditions, sexual abuse and physical abuse at the Camp East Montana in El Paso.
8: ABC's Armando Garcia. It will obey a federal judge's ruling temporarily freezing the Trump administration's $1.8 billion fund, says the Justice Department. The fund set up for people claiming injuries from the Biden years. Tax dollars would potentially go to January 6th rioters who attacked police officers. Senator John Cornyn, Texas Republican.
11: Was this a miscalculation of the president?
12: Yes, I guess I'd call it that.
8: Senator Mark Kelly, Arizona Democrat.
13: This thing's a disgrace. Let's call this what it is. This is corruption in broad daylight.
8: There were four-letter words between President Trump and Israeli Prime Minister Netanyahu in a Monday phone call, say sources familiar with it to ABC News. Trump saying Israel's escalation of attacks in Lebanon could wreck the Iran war talks. Sources said Trump accused Netanyahu of being ungrateful. 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
21: 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This will feed into some smaller rain chances over the next few hours, but your best chance of rain is safe for the evening. That's also when we're tracking some thunderstorms developing that could even cause some very strong wind gusts and heavy rain throughout the area. For Channel 9 Eyewitness News, I'm meteorologist Daniel McFarland.
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4: The Markley, Van Camp, and Robbins Show. Jamie Markley, David Van Camp, he's out this week, back next week. There's Scott Robbins.
5: Yo, Bob.
4: Some people unhappy in different big cities. A lot of talk about L.A. because of the race between Spencer Pratt and, well, Karen Bass.
5: Oh, I...
4: What?
5: I got to find... I kept this because of the descriptor of Karen Bass. I hope I still have it. If not, I'll get to it. But
4: all right. Well, I was going to mention Boston real quick.
5: Yeah, go ahead. Yeah.
4: The mayor there, Michelle Wu, facing criticism after administration endorsed a trans period pride event. The event focuses on what organizers call trans menstruators and includes discussions on menstrual equity, catered meals, and free period products. The Boston Public Library also hosting a large number of drag queen story hour events for young children as part of Pride Month, Scott. It's back. What?
5: I don't know. You know what? I am a person, and I know a lot of you probably like this. It kind of goes, and you know, you get along. Sometimes you just are like, whatever. You don't mistreat people, no matter what. You don't go out of your way to damn them or anything like that. You know?
4: Yeah.
5: But when your mouth is open and you're getting shoved down your throat,
4: well, these are public resources.
5: You will accept this.
4: You got to take it.
5: You have to.
4: We're in charge, and we're going to make you.
5: You've got trouble, pal, if not.
4: Yeah.
5: It's just, that's the whole thing, man.
4: Yeah. Well, most Americans don't agree with any of this stuff.
5: No, most don't.
4: Don't.
5: But when you have the media on your side.
4: Oftentimes.
5: And, you know, stirring the pot constantly.
4: Yes.
5: And social media. Okay, the Karen Bass thing real quick.
4: Okay.
5: Article I read about the whole thing in L.A. going on with the mayoral thing.
4: Mm-hmm.
5: Karen Bass, which this is the descriptor. Karen Bass is the other absolute clown in this tragicomedy. The perpetually grinning communist cabbage patch doll.
4: It reminds me of the ad that Spencer Pratt had. When the Joker.
5: Yeah, that's the joke.
4: And laughing the whole way through.
5: Oh, man, who takes no responsibility for either the flames or the botched fix for the homeless.
4: Oh, yeah.
5: Styling herself as the fearless defender of the non-American citizens who are leeching the lifeblood from the city. Just as surely as she hands out more needles to the addicts in the park.
4: Golly.
5: And chides anyone complaining about human poop on their shoes.
4: Right. That's pretty funny.
5: Oh, the
4: that's why the polling right now has Spencer Pratt leading her.
5: Gosh dang it. If he can pull this off, and I want to believe it. David's been really down on it, like, well, he's not going to win.
4: I know.
5: You know, perhaps he won't. But, man, has he stirred the pot? He's made some people their eyes open.
4: Well, it's like every poll comes out better for him.
5: Yeah.
4: You never know.
5: Well, they talk about closing momentum.
4: Yeah.
5: And whether you're talking about sports or politics or whatever, it's
4: right.
5: That closer that you have. You've got great politicians who are called great closers.
4: Sure.
5: Because you can see them almost even or a little behind even, and they can just end it with a flourish.
4: Well, you remember.
5: And end up winning.
4: The first time Trump won, how many voters wouldn't tell pollsters that they were going to vote for him.
5: Oh, absolutely.
4: It was huge.
5: Yeah.
4: And you got to wonder if that's the case in L.A. with Pratt. It might be.
5: It was the same thing with the primaries with Trump, too.
4: Yeah.
5: All of a sudden, he's rolling on. These primaries are happening. It's like, what's going on here? Nobody gave him a chance.
4: Yeah. Well, speaking of California, it's kind of nuts. And I mentioned this earlier. You were doing the story about A.B. Hernandez, the dude is winning all the track events against girls.
5: All the high school championships, state championships. He's won two now, two major ones.
4: Billionaire Tom Steyer, running for governor.
5: Yes. He's a jackass.
4: With A.B. Hernandez and the mom.
5: Campaigning with him?
4: Not campaigning, just appearance. Listen to this.
6: I was saying in this town hall, it's the job of the governor to stand between danger and Californians. And I mean it. And to make sure that people are safe and to protect them from all the malign influences in this world.
4: What about the women?
5: Exactly.
4: But anyway, go ahead.
6: And I take that super, super, super seriously for you, just so you know. And I'm so proud of you for what you're doing.
1: Thank you.
6: So proud of you for succeeding. So proud of you for competing. That's really the point. And I'm going to hope like heck that you don't just make state, but you do really well there.
1: Thank you.
6: Deal?
1: Deal.
6: Deal. Congratulations on what you've done as a mom, and congratulations on what you've done as an athlete.
5: Oh, my gosh.
4: Doesn't that make you sick? Yeah.
5: That's disqualifying right there.
4: Should be.
5: In my mind.
4: Yeah, I would think so.
5: And by the way, for any parent who has a daughter that's involved in sports on any level, how can you vote for this guy?
4: It doesn't make sense to me.
5: I mean, how can you vote for him? He's saying this boy who thinks he's a girl,
4: mm-hmm.
5: supported by his mom who thinks the same way, because she can haul him around like a coach purse to whatever. This is my, don't, you know.
4: Yeah.
5: That kind of thing. It's the social contagion thing again, cut loose.
4: Yeah.
5: But yeah, I mean, if you can do that, if your daughters are competing in any sport and you got to compete against boys, how do you feel about that? And you want to elect a guy who's not only okay with it, but is going to take it a step further.
4: And if you don't have the stones to stand up for your daughter,
5: exactly.
4: Shame on you.
5: Exactly. Yes.
4: I mentioned this off air, actor John Hamm. You like John Hamm?
5: I do like John Hamm.
4: Yeah, he's been good in different things.
5: Yeah.
4: He voiced an ad for governor in California. Don't know if you've heard it.
5: I have not.
4: Roll it.
2: Sweet California. Built by the go-getters, the pioneers, the brave. To make this big, beautiful, crazy place we call home. A home that's become unaffordable for the people who live here and make it run. This election is about change versus more of the same.
4: Think it took guts to do this?
5: Well, he's not campaigning for Karen Bass then, is he?
4: Again, this is governor, not mayor.
5: Even governor, though. Tom Steyer or whatever, yeah.
4: Okay, go ahead. Roll it.
2: If you want a governor who can't be bought, who can take on the powerful interests crushing us, if you're ready for change, Tom Steyer for governor.
4: How disappointing is that?
5: I really feel disappointed. Why would he say that?
4: He must think it's the best option for them.
5: Okay, that took me completely by surprise. I didn't see that coming at all.
4: Yeah, I stopped it right where I did because I thought for sure there's no way it's going to be Tom Steyer, right?
5: You know what? If he wins, it's sort of like I feel about the state of Illinois with Pritzker. If you want to vote for him, you're going to vote for him. Nothing I can do. I'm not going to vote for him. I'm going to encourage other people not to vote for him.
4: Well, it's like any of these other governors.
5: Exactly. I mean, once you capture the cities,
4: that's the deal.
5: I mean, you know the downstate's in play, but it doesn't matter. Or in his case, other parts of the state are in play.
4: But John Hamm,
5: I know.
4: Why?
5: No, that's sad.
4: And you can't say, "Well, I just voiced the ad." No, that's an endorsement.
5: Yeah, man. See, that's too bad.
4: I know.
5: You know.
4: Yeah, like seems, and that's the thing. You don't know any of these people. Just by the roles he played, he seemed like, okay, probably a reasonable guy, conversation.
5: And really funny in interviews and things. I mean, I've seen
4: him.
5: You know, it's the same thing I felt about Sam Elliott.
4: Oh, I know.
5: I mean, I loved Sam Elliott.
4: Yeah, we played that clip again the other day.
5: I mean, I still do.
4: Kamala Harris?
5: Yeah, I know. I can kind of separate Sam Elliott because he's not bludgeoning me over the head with it every single day. Like Bruce Springsteen.
4: Okay, still. Yeah,
5: but still, you know, it's one
4: just
5: of those
4: disappointing.
5: Things I just look at him differently now.
4: Yeah.
5: Like, oh, dude, seriously, you got captured.
4: News outside of politics. You know, there's been a lot of talk about ticks.

0: as more people develop an allergy to red meat after getting bitten by a Lone Star tick, which is the tick you see with the white dot on its back. And over the last several years, cases of alpha-gal syndrome have skyrocketed by almost 10,000%. And now, headline after headline, all asking the same question: how could a tick-borne illness suddenly be impacting so many people, not just people living in rural America, but in suburban America as well? And then we heard from Dr. Matthew Lau at the World Science Festival 10 years ago.
1: All right, before I get to that clip. So again, people saying right-wing conspiracy, saying they put ticks everywhere so people will be allergic to red meat. There are many people that are like, there's something to it. You're seeing it more and more. But this was 10 years ago. Mm-hmm. Guy mentioned, listen.
2: People eat too much meat, right? And if they were to cut down on their consumption of meat, then they would it would actually really help the planet. There's this thing called the Lone Star tick, where if it bites you, you'll become allergic to meat. I can sort of describe the mechanism. So that's something that we can do through human engineering. We can kind of possibly address really big world problems through human engineering.
3: Oh my gosh.
1: See?
3: I'm hearing that for the first time. That was 10 years ago?
1: That was 10 years ago.
3: He's advocating for it.
1: Sure.
3: Because they believe, insect.
1: Yes, because climate change and everything else, we got to get the cows out of here.
3: Good Lord, man. I had no idea.
1: Finnerty comes back.
0: Oh, okay. And then you start to connect the dots even more, and you find out that Bill Gates and the Gates Foundation spent millions of dollars funding genetically engineered ticks, and that Bill Gates is also a major investor in lab-grown meat, and now we've got almost 500,000 Americans living with a rare tick-borne illness that makes people allergic to meat, but not the lab-grown meat that Bill Gates has invested in. You think maybe this is not a coincidence after all?
1: I just saw the clip on X, and I'm like, oh, people would be interested in that.
3: Are these ticks then, and if I missed the story, I don't remember, but are these ticks then, they were not viable or not even part of the ecosystem until...
1: No, they were.
3: Okay. They just increased the numbers of them.
1: Yeah, but nobody really can say and verify. That's the story.
3: Freaking Bill Gates. I mean, seriously.
1: Like again, man, I saw the clip, and I'm like, wow, man.
3: I bet a guy that plays God
1: rearranges
3: the order of things to suit him.
1: Well, that's the fear. Gee. And people will say that's just right-wing nuts, that's conspiracy, blah, blah, blah. But again, I bring it in to say, wow, that sounded interesting.
3: Yeah, that sounds really and scary.
1: Very much so. Yeah.
3: So once you're bit by this thing, you'll live... But you won't be able to eat meat again.
1: Allergic to it. Red meat, yeah.
3: My God.
1: That's the deal.
3: Oh, boy.
1: Speaking of food.
3: That's no life.
1: I don't know if you happen to hear the Cincinnati sports reporter try out the, what is it, Citi Field chili egg roll?
3: Hey, you're telling me about this. I have not seen it, no.
1: Well, okay. So, you know, every ballpark's got these different dishes they try to run out, you know, do something unique.
3: Mm-hmm.
1: Well, at Citi Field, they have the Skyline Chili Egg Roll.
3: Skyline Chili is delicious, by the way.
1: It's a mix of chili, spaghetti, and cheddar cheese wrapped inside an egg roll.
3: Oh.
1: See, that doesn't sound good, right?
3: No, it doesn't.
1: So the reporter says, okay, I'm going to try it. And immediately regrets it.
4: There is a Skyline Chili Egg Roll in the house. How is it?
5: Well, since you guys have absolutely no guts whatsoever, and since I'm a team player, I'm going to try it out.
4: It's not the world's most ringing endorsement.
5: I love Skyline. Can I just say that for the record? This is the lowest point of my career. And I've got some low ones.
4: Ooh. So his review was and oof. And then he called it the lowest point of his career.
1: See, they're having fun with it. No doubt about that.
3: Poor guy. He's their stunt guy. He runs around the ballpark all the time.
1: I'll try it.
3: Yeah.
1: Ugh. Yeah, that didn't sound very good. Well, you hear about Zoran Mamdani breaking a 60-year tradition in New York City?
3: I heard about this.
1: Oh, yeah. Get to that. And the five stories we're watching today coming right up.

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8: 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The 23-time Grand Slam champion announced she will play in the doubles tournament at the HSBC Championships in London. 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

0: Markley Van Camp and Robbins Show. Jamie Markley. David Van Camp's out this week. There's Scott Robbins. You know what it's time for. Five stories we're watching today.
1: 1, 2, 3, 4, 5.
0: Okay, story 5. Talked about it a little bit. Spencer Pratt making it a real race in L.A. for mayor.
2: Wow.
0: The polling right now is Pratt narrowly leading Mayor Karen Bass. Wow. Both candidates sitting around 30% ahead of tomorrow's primary election.
2: All right, man. Close hard.
0: Oh, yeah. Well, he's talking about public safety, street cleanup, you know, the homeless, because that's a serious issue. I mean, you're trying to walk down the street and someone's just yelling at you, threatening you.
2: Yep.
0: It's happening to people all the time.
2: And you're stepping over poop.
0: Well, there is that.
2: Yeah, that's a problem, too.
0: Yeah. Oh, my gosh. Story 4, New Jersey. The ICE, quote, protests, or some would say riots. Finally, Democrats are like, okay, we've kind of got a problem here. We better start enforcing some curfews and making some arrests. So they finally started doing that. Story 3, in Maine, Graham Blattner running for Senate. And as they say, the problems just get worse and worse.
2: Guy's a creep.
0: No doubt.
2: He's creepy.
0: He had the Nazi tattoo. And then it turns out he's got this active kick profile. Long been criticized by law enforcement and child safety advocates because of its history of being used for child exploitation, sexting, anonymous messaging, and predatory behavior.
2: Wow.
0: And there's, of course, a bunch of other stuff, too. Well, there's all the Reddit posts that he's made and talked about Wackadoodle and Port-a-Johns.
2: Yeah.
0: And then there was the sexting scandal that came out over the weekend. It was just on and on with that guy. Story 2, Kuwait's had it with Iran. Lobbing missiles their way. Said, you know, we're going to take every action that we need to defend ourselves. We'll see what that means.
2: Adding to my whiplash.
0: And then story 1, mm-hmm. The peace talks have broken down between the United States and Iran. Trump says, we can wait it out. It's fine. But that's all because Israel is still taking out Hezbollah in Lebanon.
2: Mm-hmm.
0: And Iran wants that to stop. So there you go. Oh, and the other story that I just happened to mention, the 60-year tradition has been broken in New York as the mayor will not be attending this year's Israel Day parade. Shockingly,
2: well, he's staying on brand. Yeah, he's staying on brand, isn't he?
0: Says he's not going to participate because of his opposition to the Israeli government. Of course, a lot of criticism from Jewish leaders throughout New York, which is home to the largest Jewish population outside Israel.
2: And he still got elected.
0: Yeah. Yeah, even younger Jewish voters went for him.
2: I know.
0: At least according to some of the data out there.
2: It's incredible.
0: Like, well, he just wants to, you know, give us free stuff. He's got this new vision. It's going to be utopia. Those are the five stories. Right. And this is the Markley Van Camp and Robbins Show. Okay, what was your biggest story today? Probably Iran?
2: Yeah, probably the Iran story because we're following it so closely. I mean, that and the fact that oil today is down, down a lot, actually, today, per barrel, which, again, I guess we'll see at the pump again.
0: Should.
2: Gas prices were down over the weekend, everywhere I went, anyway.
0: Well, looking at the Strait of Hormuz getting opened up more and more all the time.
2: Yep. And that's international water, too, by the way.
0: Iran doesn't want to think of
2: it
0: that way.
2: That's what it is. I mean, that's the thing. We claim it. Well... No, you can't do that.
0: I know. We got to get to this little study. Most people think their friends are less cynical than they really are. Is that surprising or not? And the Scott Robbins trifecta is coming right up.

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0: ABC News, I'm Chuck Sievertson. Threatening to pull customs officers from airports in so-called sanctuary cities that don't cooperate with immigration police to boost security at the Delaney Hall Detention Center in Newark, New Jersey. Homeland Security Secretary Mark Wayne Mullen. He responded to demonstrators protesting conditions inside.
1: There's not one thing that they can say that they're doing that is outside the law that they are mandated to do, that Congress has the one that mandated them to do so.
0: It will obey a federal judge's ruling temporarily freezing the Trump administration's $1.8 billion fund, says the Justice Department, the fund set up for people claiming injuries from the Biden years. A heated phone call included four-letter words between President Trump and Israeli Prime Minister Netanyahu Monday, say sources familiar with it. Trump saying Israel's escalation of attacks in Lebanon.
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7: I'm Channel 9 Eyewitness News meteorologist Daniel McFarland, and that heat is already in place throughout much of Central Florida. This will feed into some smaller rain chances over the next few hours, but your best chance of rain is safe for the evening. That's also when we're tracking some thunderstorms developing that could even cause some very strong wind gusts and heavy rain throughout the area. For Channel 9 Eyewitness News, I'm meteorologist Daniel McFarland.
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0: show. Thank you very much for being here. I'm Jamie Markley, the Gen Xer. The Millennials on vacation. That's David Van Camp.
1: Yep.
0: And there's the sexy boomer, Scott Robbins.
1: Yep.
0: Okay, a few stories we haven't had a chance to get to yet before your trifecta, Scott. Most people think their friends are less cynical than they really are. It's interesting.
1: Mm.
0: You give, like, your friends more credit. Like, newer friendships show the strongest bias, with people in early stage relationships idealizing their friend's character more than those who have known each other longer.
1: What's that mean, exactly?
0: It means, like, oh, they're really not a cynical person. Oh. And usually that's because they don't know him that well yet.
1: Yeah. Well, once you get to know me.
0: Yeah.
1: This is no act.
0: Would you say I'm cynical?
1: Not as cynical as me, maybe.
0: Oh, yeah, I would agree with that.
1: Yeah, you got cynicism, yeah.
0: Sure.
1: But that's part of the job.
0: It comes with it.
1: I mean, it really does.
0: Follow this long enough, yeah, I think anybody would be that way.
1: When you were playing Rock Blocks, you weren't as cynical.
0: No.
1: Yeah.
0: I don't think when you were playing Celine Dion records, you were as cynical either.
1: I was part of my 10 hits in a row back-to-back without the yak, my friend.
0: Yeah. Mm-hmm. But even then, you were more cynical.
1: Yeah, I was more cynical than... I actually...
0: And I don't blame you, because you had to play way more crappier music than me, by far. It wasn't even close.
1: You played a lot of crappy music, too. But my point is...
0: Not even near.
1: My point is, I think, because I used to hear this from consultants in our business, that I was too cynical for Top 40.
0: Yeah, I can see that.
1: Yeah, you're too biting, too cynical for... You know, this is not... You know.
0: But you can play the part well.
1: Well, I fake
0: the niceness.
1: I tried.
0: Yeah. But people consistently rate their friends as less cynical and distrustful than those friends rate themselves.
1: Mm.
0: And cynical people tend to assume their friends are equally cynical, projecting their own worldview onto people they're close to.
1: Yeah, I think we think they're on board, yes. I have a tendency to test the waters first.
0: Before you know.
1: Yeah, because I don't want to go in there thinking, you know, they already know where I stand.
0: Yeah.
1: You know, so we open that's up every day for, you know, 3 hours. So,
0: yeah.
1: But it's just one of those things where it's like, yeah, I wait and see. Because some people, you know, and how deeply they are involved or not involved, you know?
0: Yes.
1: There's a lot of people that, like you used to say, you know, let things, before you got started doing this stuff, you'd go, it's news. It kind of rolls right over you, you know?
0: Right.
1: And it's like,
0: it was a different world.
1: You're
0: at
1: living
0: that time.
1: Your life, but you always bring it back to, there are people that are like that. They just go about their business, you know?
0: Yes.
1: But, saying all that, yeah, I think you got to test the waters before you go all in.
0: Yeah, it was interesting. I met this dude, nice guy, over the weekend. We were talking about, you know, what you do for a living or whatever, and mentioned what we do.
1: Mm-hmm.
0: Oh, so, you know, and he's asking what station you're on. I'm saying we're syndicator or whatever. And he's like, okay, so are you guys like left or are you guys right? I'm like, oh, it's certainly more right. Yeah, he goes, oh, good.
1: I know. It's a relief to me too.
0: And then he went into his daughter being a nut.
1: Oh, yeah.
0: And they can't talk anymore about anything political.
1: Yeah, that's sad.
0: I cannot tell you how many conversations I've had with people like that.
1: No, my daughter doesn't align with me either.
0: Yeah,
1: you know, and a lot. Sometimes she does, but for the most part, she does not.
0: Yeah, a lot of
1: we
0: times
1: just stay away from it for the most part.
0: You're talking about women in their 20s.
1: Yep.
0: Not every woman in their 20s is liberal, but
1: right,
0: high percentage.
1: A lot are, yep.
0: Yeah.
1: And their moms, too. So.
0: Well, it all depends.
1: I know, it really does, but wow.
0: Not as much as the women in their 20s.
1: Usually dad suffers in silence to keep the peace.
0: It just depends on personalities,
1: right, yeah.
0: You know, at that point.
1: Mm-hmm.
0: I saw this. I was looking at different news updates going on. Maze on X. Brought something back from 2019 with Bernie Sanders that I thought, oh, this is worth playing because this is funny. Listen to what he said on Vermont Public Radio of why voters should choose him. And he was 77 at the time and a white man, as opposed to choosing a diverse candidate such as a person of color.
1: Mm.
0: Okay?
1: Okay.
0: And this is what Bernie said at the time.
2: We have got to look at candidates, not by the color of their skin, not by their sexual orientation or their gender, and not by their age. I mean, I think we have got to try to move us toward a non-discriminatory society which looks at people based on their abilities, based on what they stand for.
0: Dude, that's not the Democratic Party at all.
1: No. Wow.
0: No, it's a DEI world for the left, Bernie.
1: Who knew Bernie was from the right?
0: Well, when it comes to my job, You can't be looking at this DEI stuff as a load of hooey when it comes to my job, but everything else, it's fine.
1: Your job, voter. Now, that's a different thing.
0: Yes.
1: Yeah, okay, got it. Thanks, Bernie. Bernie sandwiches.
0: Unbelievable. Mm-hmm. I thought this was funny, too. And maybe you saw this on the Talking Head shows. Chris Murphy has a book about civility in politics.
1: That guy. And what a load.
0: I know, one of your favorites. So you saw some of this?
1: I saw him some, yeah. He looks like he's got one of those three-day growths on his, like he didn't shave for a couple of days. I don't know if that's what that's all about, but...
0: I think that's part of the consultant he hired.
1: Is that what it is, make him look a little rougher?
0: Yes.
1: Okay. He's a tough guy. Okay.
0: Exactly, right?
1: Yeah.
0: So he's doing these interviews, and so this is what he was saying over the weekend. Roll it.
3: Politics have become, we actually have to create more healthy identity structures for people outside of politics so they see their purpose through their work or through their connection to a local community. Mm-hmm. That makes our politics less tribal.
0: Got to be less tribal.
1: The guy responsible for making it tribal.
0: Yeah, or at what least did he say? What was this, like a year ago or after Trump took office?
4: We're in a war right now to save this country, and so you have to be willing to do whatever is necessary in order to save the country.
0: Got it.
1: We're in a war to save this country.
0: Yeah.
1: The guy's a clown.
0: Totally agree.
1: Jeez.
0: Oh, one other thing real quick. In California, you got a lot of different challenges going on.
1: What?
0: A lot of challenges. You know that. Now, Mita, there's even more challenges because you got turkeys attacking.
1: Turkeys, huh?
0: Yeah.
1: Homeless turkeys?
0: I don't know if they're homeless or not. I don't know if they're drug-addicted homeless turkeys. Yeah. Zombies. We don't know, but the local news, they even tackled this story.
5: Last few weeks as the birds terrorized neighborhoods. ABC 7 Eyewitness News reporter Tim Johns sat down with one of the victims tonight.
0: Listen.
5: And has her story.
6: It happened, and it was very real.
7: 1 week later, and the bruises still haven't healed.
0: She got a bruise on her face. 83-year-old
7: Mary Jo Kelly's face. Last Thursday, the longtime Alameda resident was on her nightly walk when suddenly she was attacked from behind by a pair of wild turkeys.
6: I went head first and I broke my glasses. I hit my palm of my hand, my thumb. I bled in the nose.
7: After managing to get away from the turkeys, Kelly called her husband, who took her to the ER. It was there that she got a CT scan as well as 6 stitches in her right hand.
0: It's crazy, man. So they're doing this whole thing and they want more. Watch out for the turkeys.
1: Never heard of that before.
0: I know. They can attack. Yeah.
1: I had a pet duck when I was a kid.
0: Yeah.
1: And the duck would put down its head and chase you. Like through the yard, the kids would run and scream. And
0: right.
1: The duck was right behind them. I never seen a duck do that either, but they do.
0: Try to tackle?
1: Yeah, kind of like what this turkey was doing.
0: Yeah.
1: Yeah.
0: So someone kills the turkey, they've been arrested.
1: Oh, no.
0: They've been arrested for killing the turkey.
1: Gonna have a hell of a Thanksgiving, though.
0: I'm joking. They didn't kill the turkey.
1: Okay, I was going to say, it's not the turkey.
0: Turkey attacks. You kill the turkey. What do you mean?
1: Well...
0: Are you such an animal nut?
1: No,
0: now you're saying, oh, no, we're the poor turkey. No.
1: I'm just saying, no, I'm not saying poor turkey. Turkey probably deserves to be put down, yes. But what I'm saying is, it's so rare. It's got to be rare. I would have heard about this before. I mean, somebody's
0: going to... All right, Andres, look it up.
1: No, somebody's going to tell me that turkeys have attacked other people. I know that.
0: Of course.
1: I'm sure
0: people
1: they
0: thought
1: have.
0: I was nuts when I said squirrels will attack people. They will.
1: Yeah, and I've never had a squirrel attack.
0: They should all
1: either.
0: Be put down.
1: You don't like squirrels either.
0: You ready for your three? I think Casey's ready.
1: What's wrong with squirrels?
0: They're evil. They do. They're just waiting to attack. Try to lure you in with all their cuteness. Don't buy it.
1: My granddaughter feeds one that comes right up to her out of her hand. Feeds her.
0: Yeah, you just wait.
1: Feeds the squirrel.
0: You'll be getting shots before too long. All right, we got to roll.
8: Are you ready?
9: One, two, three.
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8: Well, at least according to Scott Robbins. It's the trifecta on the Markley, Van Camp, and Robbins Show.
0: Every day about this time, Scott Robbins' top three stories helped by his hero.
11: I'm Casey Kasem.
1: Very surprised he's not with David. Very surprised. Yes, you are surprised?
0: Yeah, he was surprised. But he understood.
1: Did he ask you or not?
12: Nope.
1: Okay, that's what I thought.
0: You see, it's a family vacation.
1: You're not
0: man.
1: As tight as you think you are, Casey. Not as tight as you think you are.
12: Gotcha.
1: Okay, fine.
12: I'm ready.
1: All right, go.
12: Three.
1: Zoran Mamdani in the news a couple different times. We just mentioned him. He now wants to remove the name of his predecessor, Ed Koch, from the 59th Street Bridge. 59th Street's Bridge song done by Simon and Garfunkel, if you recall.
0: No.
1: A stance that...
0: I don't know that song.
1: So some feeling groovy. Some critics say is a bridge too far. Ha, ha, ha. Socialist mayor and city council speaker, Julie Menon, were just two of the politicians who told an LGBTQ group that they'd be in favor of, and they're trying to, cancel Koch's name from the bridge. Also called the Queensboro Bridge, too, over the mishandling of the 1980s AIDS crisis.
0: That's what it's about.
1: So they're pissed at Ed Koch for, and they're claiming, mishandling the 1980s AIDS crisis, so they no longer want his name on the bridge, which has been there, by the way, since Michael Bloomberg was the mayor and put it up there in, what, 2011?
0: The Marxists never stop, man.
1: It doesn't stop.
0: No.
10: Now, on with the countdown.
1: 15 years later, you want to take the guy's name down.
0: Scott Robbins.
1: Because he didn't react the way you wanted him to during the AIDS crisis. Okay.
0: Trifecta.
1: God.
0: When you rage, sometimes
1: that
0: it just kills
1: me. Stuff just makes me nuts. It's like, that's really, that's it? That's the reason? I'm not saying he was great at it. I don't think anybody was.
0: No, that's part of the whole plan.
1: Right, and it's yes. Just rename stuff, yeah.
0: Yes.
10: Now, on
1: the rewriting down. History right in front of our eyes.
10: Two.
1: Okay, all right. A few years back, we learned that, and a lot of us have learned that perhaps you've had a friend, too, who had been diagnosed with pancreatic cancer. This is a great story, by the way. Because we've all known somebody that it takes them. It's a death sentence. Pancreatic cancer, one of the worst, of course, and too often not diagnosed, by the way, until it's spread and it's inoperable and you can't do anything about it.
0: Mm-hmm.
1: So enthusiasm around this particular drug now is reaching a fever pitch. It's phase 3 trial, 500 patients. Drug was shown to double the survival time of patients. With average compared to 6.7 months for people who got chemo, to over a year. And this is just, again, this is stage 3, so it's getting ready to launch before long. And I would love to give you the name of it, but I don't think I can pronounce it. I can try. Duraoxinsib. Now, what this does is it targets a mutation of a gene called KRAS, which works like an on-off switch. It controls how the cells grow in the body. The mutation, which is found in more than 90% of the pancreatic cancers, causes the switch to get stuck in the on position, allowing cancer cells to grow wildly out of control. Scientists, as they say, they've known for years about this. They've been trying to target this mutation. They just haven't been able to do so. But now they feel like they have something that blocks the effect. Not 100% curable, but it will elong the life of patients who get it and don't necessarily mean it's a death sentence anymore.
0: Okay.
1: And this is remarkable. This is one of those cancers that, you know, you talk, cancer is terrible anyway. I mean, you know, you lost your mom to cancer. I lost my mom to cancer. Yeah. We've had, all of us have had experienced cancer somewhere in our families for the most part. But pancreatic cancer is the absolute worst.
0: Does seem to be so.
1: I mean, there is no good kind, I guess. But what I'm saying is, this is terrible. And anytime you can extend life and make it a valuable life, not just a miserable experience, if you have a, you know, what would be considered a full life in that case for more months, yeah, I think it's worth celebrating.
0: Well, so, yeah.
1: I wanted to bring that story.
11: And the countdown
1: today.
11: Continues.
0: Yeah, it's great bringing cancer to the.
1: Not a cure, but it's a process.
0: Yeah.
10: And finally, one.
1: Golly. Now I feel bad for doing it. So there. Okay, I'm sorry. But I thought it was good news.
10: One.
1: Okay. God. Can't do anything on this show, can I? Carmelo Anthony, the Texas student athlete who was charged with stabbing a football star. Remember this?
0: Yes.
1: Rival high school. Has raised over $600,000 in donations. $600,000 in donations. Now, this guy stabbed a kid to death.
0: Yes.
1: His lawyers are claiming self-defense.
0: Come on.
1: That's pretty shaky at best.
0: Very much so.
1: But with all these donations coming in, and again, nobody's keeping track of where the money really goes. It's good, some legal fund they set up. It's just amazing to me. And I talked about this story before we came on with it, and you said, yeah, you got your opportunity to go, well, I could donate to cancer causes, ALS, you know.
0: My church.
1: Children. Yeah, I could do that. But no, I'm going to give it to this kid.
0: Unreal.
1: $600,000. Unbelievable.
0: Yes.
11: And there you have it.
0: Scott Robbins, trifecta. Well done. Okay. An HOA president pushes a kid off his bike? We got to get to that for Nimrods in the News and a news update coming right up. Father's Day is coming up, and if you're tired of giving Dad another polo shirt or a mug that says World's Best Dad, I've got something better. Aura Frames. 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
18: 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HBO's Euphoria has officially ended. The series creator Sam Levin made the announcement on a podcast on Monday. The show's season 3 and series finale aired on Sunday night. June is Pride Month, a celebration of LGBTQ history and culture. The first Pride Parade was observed in New York City in June of 1970. Pride Month was first officially recognized by the White House years later in 1999. Florida gas prices are falling as optimism in the fuel market pushes costs lower. AAA says the statewide average is now $4.04 a gallon, down 31 cents in a week and nearly 50 cents over the past 12 days. Analysts say lower oil prices, driven by hopes of a U.S.-Iran agreement, are helping ease pressure at the pump.
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0: The Markley, Van Camp, and Robbins Show. Jamie Markley, Scott Robbins, David Van Camp out this week. If you're looking for a good night's sleep like Scott gets.
1: Well, yeah. I try. I mean, you know, I've been sleeping much better, though, with my ghost bed.
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1: Yeah, you know, we talk about these things all the time, but both of us have one, so.
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0: A quick news update. Turkeys attack, but squirrel attacks are also even bigger than turkey attack. What is it, like 70 or 80 a year, the squirrels? 70 or 80 a year.
1: 70 or 80 a year?
0: Yeah. Yep.
1: Well, do they drop out of the tree or do they chase you down, I wonder?
0: Could be. You know what? As far as turkeys go, why do turkeys attack? You lose their fear of humans, sometimes from feeding them.
1: Uh-huh.
0: Don't be feeding those squirrels. You're crazy.
1: But hold up a picture of Joy Reid. That'll get them. They'll run back into the woods.
0: All right, we got to go. Yeah. Nimrods, here we go.
2: When the going gets tough.
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23: I love the poorly educated.
0: All right, we'll make it fast. We got to go to Fort Orange, Florida. Country Club Drive. That's where this kid was on his bike. He was tired. He sat down. Mm-hmm. There's this guy staring at him. Kid's looking at him. Guy's staring back. Kid flips him off. Guy comes over, pushes him off his bike. Goes, do you know who I am? I'm the president of the Homeowners Association.
1: Oh, well, there you go.
0: Oh, yeah, he's in a lot of trouble. Yeah. And that's Nimrods in the News.
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28: From ABC News, I'm Chuck Sievertson. Heated words, some of them 4 letters long, in a phone call between President Trump and Israeli Prime Minister Netanyahu Monday, according to sources familiar with it to ABC News. They say Trump called Netanyahu ungrateful and crazy, saying his escalation of war in Lebanon could wreck the Iran-U.S. talks. ABC News White House correspondent Karen Travers.
4: The president now says that talks are continuing, quote, at a rapid pace. That is very different than what we heard from Iranian state media, where they had indicated that talks had been suspended at this point because of the issue of Lebanon. That was such a flashpoint complicating these conversations right now with the United States.
28: It will obey a federal judge's ruling temporarily freezing the Trump administration's $1.8 billion fund, says the Justice Department, the fund set up for people claiming injuries from the Biden years. Tax dollars would potentially go to January 6th rioters who attacked police officers. Texas Senator John Cornyn.
5: Was this a miscalculation of the president?
6: Yes, I guess I'd call it that.
28: Cornyn, a Republican, Senator Alyssa Slotkin, Michigan Democrat.
7: Democrats and Republicans should understand that U.S. taxpayer dollars should not be paid to people who have been convicted of violent crimes.
28: Trump administration's transgender military ban is likely unconstitutional, says a federal appeals court, allowing the ban for new recruits but blocking discharging current personnel. Defense Secretary Hegseth says, see you at the Supreme Court. Police say six people were killed Monday in shootings at three separate locations in Muscatine, Iowa, by the same gunman who took his own life, says Police Chief Tony Keyes.
8: The preliminary investigation indicates the shooting stemmed from a domestic dispute. At this time, all victims are believed to be family members of the deceased.
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2: I'm Channel 9 Eyewitness News meteorologist Daniel McFarland, and that heat is already in place throughout much of Central Florida. This will feed into some smaller rain chances over the next few hours, but your best chance of rain is safe for the evening. That's also when we're tracking some thunderstorms developing that could even cause some very strong wind gusts and heavy rain throughout the area. For Channel 9 Eyewitness News, I'm meteorologist Daniel McFarland.
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16: Florida's voice with Drew Steele.
18: Oh, hey, everybody. Sorry, I pushed. Hi, everybody. Glad to see you here today on Florida's Voice. My name is Drew Steele, Big D, and Nina, and everybody in the newsroom. They're back at the studio. I'm on the road right now. We're heading to Tallahassee tomorrow, but today we're at the studios of WSKY in Gainesville. They are fantastic. We love stopping over here and saying hi to everybody. We so appreciate the opportunity to do the show live from their studios today. I don't know. I just pushed the wrong button. I know D is, but whoa, hello. I don't know what that was, but I like that. D, is that you? Did you just join us? Is that what that is?
20: That's me. Knock, knock.
18: Oh, who's there? Okay. I thought D wanted to play a game. All right.
20: It's me, the guy who's actually talking.
18: Yeah, I know. Are you going to make fun of me now? Is that what you're saying? You're making fun of me because, yeah, it's, and you have every right to make fun of me because I don't know what happened. I pushed the button and I was talking. I'm thinking about. Anyway, listen, we are ready for a great show today. We got a busy week. Everybody's talking about property tax today, and we certainly will be talking about it a lot tomorrow. D, would you say we're stacked and packed tomorrow with guests from the Capitol?
20: Totally stacked.
18: Totally stacked, totally packed. There you go. So that's all you need to know. So we will get into real detail and in the moment, because there's a good chance that tomorrow it could be done. If everything goes a certain way. But we'll see. All right, so we'll get to some of that coming up. And also, everybody's watching the latest across the country. You've got L.A., you've got Maine, you've got all of these different places where they're looking at primaries, and you still have the left that's running things. And so obviously, when you're looking at a lot of what's happening in certain places, when I say running things, I mean that you have the Democrat Socialists of America. There's no doubt about it. That who is right now running the show for the Democrat Party. And there are certain candidates where they just feel like this is the candidate that we are going to promote. It's a big Maine Senate race. And obviously, Susan Collins, you've got Graham Plattner, who's not having the best of weeks. Let's just put it this way. So not only do we have a guy with the Nazi tattoo that's no longer there because he had it taken off because he was going to run for office, but conveniently it was there for how many years? Before that. Anyway. You've got some of the other things that he has put out on social media. But then we find out over the weekend that it gets even worse now. Because you have, well, I don't know, why don't we let NBC and Meet the Press talk about this, and let's see how Kristen Welker and some of the others there on the network decided to have the discussion, because this ought to be good. Here, check this out.
23: Al, I want to ask you about another controversial candidate for Democrats.
18: I know, can you believe it? For Democrats, like, this is almost shocking.
23: You talked about Maine, Graham Plattner. Yeah. I'm going to just read from my notes because I want to get it right. He's faced a series of controversies, including past posts about sexual assault.
18: Oh boy.
23: A tattoo that resembled a Nazi symbol.
18: We already brought that one up.
23: He had covered up right before he ran, by the way.
18: Yeah, but why did he get it to begin with? There's always that part missing. Hey, D, you ever notice that? There's always that part missing. There's the part that says, you know, he's got the Nazi tattoo, and then there's the part after it that's like, well, but, you know, he covered it up. So, you know,
20: why is covering up the main problem we're talking about?
18: Right, exactly. Shouldn't the main part in the problem we're really worried about is the first part, right? That's the whole thing. Go ahead.
23: And now sexually explicit texts with other women.
18: Oh, boy. So, you know, there are some people that would look at what is going on right now with Graham Plattner and all of these different things that you just heard about. And you would think, well, that seems like that's like bona fides for Democrats, isn't it? Isn't that like a badge of honor for most Democrats?
0: I am sick and tired.
18: I wasn't even talking about Bill Clinton, but I was thinking Bill Clinton. You know, I'm thinking about Bill Clinton. But anyway, the point is that you have the badge of honor thing. It's like, well, yeah, so what? No, we're going to get to the so what in just a second. There is a big so what. But anyway, so you have all of these things now that are going on with Graham Plattner. So let's listen. By the way, Val Demings is there as one of the individuals on the at the dais, at the table there, if you will. Not the dais, but the table at Meet the Press. Okay, so I'm curious to see what she thinks. Not really, but anyway, she's there, so I guess we're going to hear a little bit. So Kristen Welker asks Val Demings,
23: despite being married, does Graham Plattner pose a headache for Democrats?
18: Now, you would assume that Graham Plattner should become a headache for Democrats a long time ago, like not now, but all of the vetting that you know that they did for this individual, where you were like, the tattoo was a giveaway, you know, some of the inappropriate things that were sent out on his Twitter account in the past, and then you have the lady. Do you see what I'm saying? Like, but still, he's there. So here's Val Demings. She pivots to Texas for a second. So listen to this.
1: Well, let me go back to Texas for just a moment. Cornyn was a beloved candidate, beloved by Republicans.
18: Speaking as someone who hangs around with a lot of Republicans, I got to tell you, he wasn't really beloved by Republicans. You're thinking he was beloved by Republicans, but they get pretty upset when you're not doing the things that they put you in office to do for the longest time. To do. Go ahead.
13: This is what you do.
18: I knew that was coming. All right. But anyway, so we're a little off there. And of course, we're asking the Democrat about this.
1: Washington and in Texas.
18: Yeah.
1: I'm not sure that candidate flaws matter as much as they used to.
18: Ooh. You see what happens, D? I got to tell you, the flaws for candidates, they just don't hit as hard as they used to, you know? And it just happens to be the Democrat that's getting hit really hard by all of this. So we're all like, yeah, you know, it's not that big a deal anymore, right? I mean, let's be honest. Okay, so a Nazi tattoo should disqualify someone immediately. But, you know, I want to listen to a little more of what they had to say. But don't miss the lead. Here's the lead. You've got a Democrat in Maine who clearly should not be running and should not be anywhere near the halls of Congress. You have others across the country who are clearly Democrat socialists who don't love the Constitution. Probably are really sad that there's an America 250. Like, why are we talking about all, you know, the racist white guys with the wigs and everything from the past, you know, that kind of thing. So you have all of these candidates, but yet the Democrat Party is just like, it's okay. It's a different world. Things are, no, it's really not. You think it's a different world, but it's not as much as you think.
1: Millions of dollars were spent to save Cornyn. Didn't work. Paxton won by a landslide. But the bottom line is Plattner, he's a combat veteran, has served in multiple tours of duty.
18: Yeah, well, what about the Nazi tattoo and the messages and the sexting while he's married and all that? What about that?
1: An oyster farmer.
18: Yeah, what about the tattoo thing? Oyster farmers and the tattoo, yeah.
1: And I believe that sends a message to voters that he understands the working class, had to go to work every day.
18: Well, what about the other stuff? Anyway, the point is, the lead of the story is, when the Democrats, Socialists of America have a candidate that they like, it's game on. Doesn't matter what they've done in the past. It doesn't matter what shows up. None of that makes a difference because they're willing to go to bat for that person. They're willing to go to bat for the Democrats, Socialists, because they've got to continue to get them into Congress if they want to, some might say, to change the way we do things in this country. And you'd be right about that. See, that's a big part of it as well. But, man, when you get into all of this and the apologies for Graham Plattner, because there are some people that have talked about Graham Plattner and thought, maybe the voters in Maine are going to wake up. you know, I'm not really sure that they're going to wake up, because if you want to talk about something that's different these days, it's about what people believe needs to be there in Congress as opposed to what we were told were the crazy left. Look, there was a time when everybody was looking at Barack Obama as the biggest progressive hard left candidate.

0: was on CNN that brought this up. But let's listen to this here about Graham Plattner and his extramarital sex out there and all of this. And so there's something else to check out.
1: Yeah, every choice is a choice. And on June 9th, Graham Plattner is going to run against the governor of Maine, someone who has a credible record, who can't raise a nickel because Democrats want someone who's crazy and awful.
0: Yep, that's right. Because they're run by the Democrat Socialists of America. That's Brad Todd, a Republican strategist. Okay.
1: They're attracted to Plattner because he's awful.
0: Thank you.
1: It's not a hesitation. It's what they want. Maine primary voters like the awful. Think about what the general election is about, though. Susan Collins voted for the Affordable Care Act under Barack Obama. She voted for the Stimulus Act under Barack Obama.
0: Oh, boy.
1: She voted to confirm Sonia Sotomayor and Elena Kagan.
0: Oh.
1: She is as centrist a person in the United States Senate as you can find. And Democrats, they prefer a Nazi death squad tattoo sexting with a bunch of other people person over that, then they've really jumped the shark.
0: Well, now, where is he wrong? Everything he said is true. Where is he wrong about any of that? Number one, they've jumped the shark a long time ago. And for those that don't know, D, we've talked about this before. Jumping the shark, you remember the reference? Jump the shark, Happy Days, Fonzie. Do you remember that at all? Nothing. I get silence from D back at the studio.
2: No.
0: Yes. Well, I mean, yes, I was looking at the silence for you to say, ultimately, no. But jumping the shark and, anyway. It's basically when Happy Days just, you had this program from the 70s, made its way to the 80s, and everything was like, wow, this is a really great program. And then it got a little silly and weird, and then all of a sudden it's like, this is not even believable. And then it became, I can't watch it anymore, that kind of thing. Well, that's what this is. And then the other part is something that you can't miss, and then we're going to move on, and it's this. You've got a candidate in Susan Collins who is like a Democrat's dream. She votes for everything Democrats want and votes against a lot of things that Republicans want. She's the biggest headache. You know, it's always Collins and Murkowski, Collins and Murkowski, Collins and Murkowski. Every time we're talking about Republicans and we're worried about what Republicans are doing and and the ones that aren't voting with the president or voting with the party, the ones that are always the issue are Collins and Murkowski. It's the same thing over and over again. And the reason why is not just that they don't vote with the president of the party often, but it's also that they vote with Democrats, just like he described. Helped Obama on his big bills, Biden on infrastructure. She's pro-choice, voted for Sotomayor, Kagan, and Jackson. So what's going to happen at the end of the day if Graham Plattner gets the nomination, and it is Plattner versus Collins, and now you've got to figure out as a Democrat who you're going to vote for? You're looking and saying, I don't need the drama. It's the same thing that happened the last time with Susan Collins and a lot of other people that have run as Republicans, where the talk was, oh, this is the person, this is the one, like James Tallarico, which we're going to get to in just a bit. But then it ultimately comes down to, nope. Same old, same old. You're going to vote for Susan Collins because she votes with you. That's why. Or she lets you get your vote through as a Democrat. So that kind of thing. All right, let's just move on right now. Anytime you want to watch, at FL Voice News on YouTube, Rumble X, Facebook, and Instagram. All right, what do we got? What are we doing here? We got a lot. All right, so the state of Florida. The governor today was making his pitch and discussions about how it's going to look with regard to his release and his belief on how we tackle property tax, the homestead property tax issue. And I got to tell you, there's a lot of people that I've been talking to, and they absolutely love it. They think it's spot on in every way. Obviously, it's not something that's going to hit, you know, you're going to go from $50,000 to $250,000 right away. No, it's gradually moving its way up. There are a couple of things that tomorrow we're going to talk to lawmakers about, because I am interested about indexing for inflation, how that's going to work. Also, a couple of other things that people have brought to my attention. But the governor has been making the rounds talking about this, and he was saying, look, we've got a lot of doging that we need to do in the state and ways that we can increase revenue. And people are like, look, we can't do this. As far as the municipalities, the city level, the county level, what are they going to do?

0: to do? Are they going to have enough money to pay for this, that, and the other thing? Well, obviously, this, that, and the other thing being fire and police and teachers. And so here's a little bit of Ron DeSantis this weekend pushing for a historic tax cut for Florida homeowners.
1: Local level, which is where the property tax revenue goes, we've gone from local governments taking $32 billion in 2019 in taxes to now $60 billion. That's almost 100% increase in revenue. And look, part of it is people have moved here. Part of it is that property values have gone up. But homeowners need relief. And so it's my view that if you are a Florida resident and you have a homestead, we want that to be tax-free. And so that's our vision. That represents about 30% of the overall property tax revenue, because they still tax investment property, commercial property. And so this ballot measure will do an opening salvo of raising it, the exemption to $250, adjusted for inflation so they can't play games.
0: Well, that answered that question, didn't it? Adjusted for inflation so they can't play games. Because, well, look at that. Hey, D, how do you like that? Sometimes the governor answers my questions and I don't even know that he was listening to the it's amazing. He's listening to the program. Well, clearly not, because this was over the weekend. By the way, if you look at the bottom of the screen, if you're watching at FL Voice News on YouTube, Rumble X, Facebook, and Instagram, you see, for more information, saveourhomesfl.com. I can't tell you how many people went onto the website over the weekend to check it out. And it was on social media. They're making quite the push. So you can see how your taxes are going to be affected if this were to go through through fruition, but that's not the right way to put it, all the way through to its conclusion. Remember, you start off at 150 by 2027, you get to 250 by 2028, and then ultimately you ramp up to get to the 500,000 according to whatever it is that the legislature decides on this. But you check it out and you see these numbers and they're pretty impressive. I know I looked at mine and I was like, well, look at that. And I was looking at my dad's and I was like, look at that. Someone who's 80 years old and who's on a fixed income and who has owned his home for a very, very long time and pays a whole lot in taxes. Actually, he pays more than I pay in taxes. He needs to move near me. Maybe he needs to move in with me. Maybe he just needs to move near me. Anyway, the point is, I love him. Come on, stop. The point is that you see the numbers and you're like, this is impressive. And there were people that were asking about what happens if, with regard to indexing for inflation, it will be. I mean, in his plan, it will be.
1: That will be 60% of Florida homesteaders tax-free. Then as they raise it, the legislature will be able to raise that and have a process to do that. Once you get to 500,000 limit, that's 92% of homeowners. And then on and on it goes from there. But if we don't give homeowners relief, Maria, by 2032, they're going to be taking in $83 billion. So that would mean $32 billion in 2019. 13 years later, it goes to $83 billion. That is not sustainable. And so this is really a historic opportunity to have more money in people's pockets and to actually have their home be their private property that the government just can't use as a piggy bank.
0: Well, how about that? So a little bit from the governor over the week. Yeah, you could do that. Go ahead and hit it. Sure, why not? Yeah, so a little bit from the governor over the weekend. And there's even today, a little bit on what's going on today and the discussion that was. Remember, when the governor is talking about the homestead exemption and how this is going to look, we have to remember constitutional amendment, right? 60% of voter approval, which I think in this case is going to be easy to get. You've got effective January 1, 2027, it raises to 150. Then in 2028, Jan 1, it raises to 250. And it requires the legislature to create a schedule for further increases to about 500,000 or full elimination of property taxes on homesteads. Those school taxes, and here's the other part of it, but he brought this up today, and coming up in just a little while, we'll talk about the school tax issue. May be treated differently in some versions, so we will see. But yes, it's going to be the big talk tomorrow. We will be on, at the Capitol. there in the Rotunda. We'll be broadcasting live tomorrow in Tallahassee. Right now we're at WSKY in Gainesville. They are so kind to allow us to be here to do the show. I cannot tell you how much we appreciate it. And we'll have a lot more detail on what we're looking at tomorrow with legislators. So we're looking forward to that. And more to come on what the governor said today. There was a lot. All right, speaking of there's a lot, what else is there? Well, there's a lot. See how I did that? There's a lot. All right. I know some of these I got to wait to get to. The LA issue and some of what Spencer Pratt has talked about, I want to get to in just a bit. Also, some people are asking latest on Iran, what's going on with that. We're going to get to it. And an Iranian-trained Iraqi terrorist pleads in court today, and you might be surprised as to what they pled. Or maybe not. Let's listen to this from Fox here.
2: In a plot to target Ivanka Trump, national correspondent Brian Guinness reports he's live in New York City for us. Hi, Brian.
0: Hi, Brian.
3: John, good afternoon. Well, Hezbollah terrorist commander Mohammed al-Sadi pleaded not guilty today in Manhattan federal court to 8 charges, including conspiring to provide material support to 2 foreign terrorist organizations, Kataib Hezbollah in Iraq and Iran's Revolutionary Guard Corps. Now, in court, al-Sadi today was defiant, at one point shouting, quote, "I'm a prisoner of war. I'm not a criminal." His lawyer has said al-Sadi is a political prisoner. The 32-year-old is accused of directing and planning nearly 20 terrorist attacks and attempted attacks throughout Europe and the United States in retaliation for the U.S.-Israeli war in Iran.
0: Whoa. So he pled not guilty. Okay. We're going to see about that and what happens. This is someone who got caught trying to assassinate Ivanka Trump, the daughter of the president, on top of almost 24 other times across the globe and in this country as well, trying to commit acts of terrorism because of what is going on with Iran, as you just heard. So that just came out. And then also, this came out. And do we have enough time to do this? I don't think so. I'm looking because we're going to be cut off by the music. It's coming up. The president has stopped the fighting between Israel and Hezbollah in Lebanon. Iran talks are actually continuing rather than stopping. So in case you didn't know, Israel was making its way very far north of the Lebanese border. And they also were being hit with some missiles from Hezbollah into Israeli territory. So the president working hard make this thing happen. So we'll have more details coming up. Top of the news from the Florida's Voice newsroom is next.
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8: ABC News, I'm Chuck Sievertson. Curse words we can't repeat here. We're in a heated phone call between President Trump and Israeli Prime Minister Netanyahu Monday, according to sources familiar with it. They say Trump called Netanyahu ungrateful and crazy, saying his escalation of war in Lebanon could sink the Iran-U.S. talks. It will obey a federal judge's ruling temporarily freezing the Trump administration's $1.8 billion funds, says the Justice Department. Funds set up for people claiming injuries from the Biden years. Tax dollars would potentially go to January 6th rioters who attacked police officers. Senator John Cornyn, Texas Republican.
9: Was this a miscalculation of the president?
10: Yes, I guess I'd call it that.
8: Trump administration's transgender military ban is likely unconstitutional, says a federal appeals court. Defense Secretary Hegseth indicates they'll appeal to the Supreme Court. Suspected Ebola cases rising. This is ABC News.
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14: I'm Channel 9 Eyewitness News meteorologist Daniel McFarland, and that heat is already in place throughout much of Central Florida. This will feed into some smaller rain chances over the next few hours, but your best chance of rain is safe for the evening. That's also when we're tracking some thunderstorms developing that could even cause some very strong wind gusts and heavy rain throughout the area. For Channel 9 Eyewitness News, I'm meteorologist Daniel McFarland.
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0: Studios here in Gainesville, and thanks so much for allowing us to be here and do the program. It is really fantastic, and we appreciate them so much. Top of the news from the Florida's Voice newsroom right now.
4: Top of the news, Florida's headlines.
0: Now. All right, for the first time today, AP Anita Padilla is in the Florida's Voice newsroom. She's got the latest. Let's see what's up.
17: Dear Drew, we kick things off in Tallahassee, where the Florida Senate wrapped up its work for the day in that special legislative session. They did it pretty quickly, too, with Kathleen Pasadomo, the senator, saying that the special order calendar group will not be meeting tonight. And then she moved that the Senate adjourn till tomorrow morning upon the call of the president for the purpose of holding committee meetings and conducting other Senate business. In the meantime, over in the House, lawmakers convened a special session after a formal proclamation from the governor. A quorum was confirmed. 96 members were present. The clerk read the governor's order, officially calling for the session. The House is set to run from June 12th to the 20th, but it looks like they might be able to wrap things up fairly quickly. When asked about the business before the chamber, including the bills and committee action, the clerk repeatedly responded, "None on the desk, Mr. Speaker." Lawmakers outlined some committee meetings later today on the proposed property tax package. There is floor action expected tomorrow before their adjournment. Now, let's head over to national politics and Florida representation in Washington. Congressman Byron Donalds is out with a new policy push that is calling for Florida Means Business. This is as his plan to run for governor here in the state of Florida continues gaining momentum. The plan focuses on cutting permitting delays, streamlining government approvals, and creating specialized business courts to speed up commercial disputes. Donalds says the goal is to make Florida the most transparent and business-friendly state in the country with less red tape and faster project approvals. He's been highlighting the plan as part of his statewide tour, positioning it around economic growth and government efficiency. And in Miami, federal officials are warning drone operators to stay clear of the World Cup venues ahead of the 2026 FIFA World Cup. The FBI says temporary flight restrictions will be in place around the stadiums and the fan zones during the matches. And they say if you're a violator, you could face fines up to $100,000 and a year in prison, possibly.
0: Wow.
17: And possible seizure of your drone. Officials are urging the pilots to check airspace restrictions before flying and reporting any suspicious drone activity. World Cup is expected to draw major crowds to South Florida as security planning intensifies. All right, I'll be back in another hour with a look at your headlines from Washington and in Tallahassee. I'm Anita Padilla, the news director here at Florida's Voice. Trebek, over to you.
0: All right, AP, we appreciate you in the Florida's Voice newsroom. And anytime you want to check out the stories that they are working on, flvoicenews.com. That's Florida's Voice, the website. All right, coming up, Henry Olsen is going to join us, I believe, in just a few more minutes, scheduled to be on. He is someone who we enjoy having here on the program, senior fellow for the Ethics and Public Policy Center, and I wanted to talk a little bit about some of what's going on with regard to the primaries that are coming up, and even Graham Plattner and some of that on the way. So, Dee, just let me know when he's up and running, and we're looking forward to having him on the program. So that'll be coming up in a few more minutes. Anytime you want to call, 866-588-8303, by the way. And just like I brought up before, this was something that our own Eric Daugherty had up on his X account as he was talking about the president stopping the fighting between Israel and Hezbollah, and some of that from Fox News today.
18: Some comments from President Trump right now on Iran. He's at the White House. Just had a call with Israeli Prime Minister Benjamin Netanyahu.
2: The president posting this moments ago, quote, "I had a very productive call with Prime Minister Bibi Netanyahu of Israel, and there will be no troops going to Beirut, and any troops that are on their way have already been turned back."
0: Huh.
2: "Likewise, through highly placed representatives, I had a very good call with Hezbollah, and they agreed that all shooting will stop, that Israel will not attack them, and they will not attack."
18: Oh.
0: What? So the president had a very good call with Hezbollah, and they agreed that all shooting is going to stop, and that Israel will not attack them, and they will not attack. Huh. All right, a little more from Fox here.
18: Okay, big news there. Let's get out to Chief National.
0: All right, so, well, we just, oh, this is, let's, Jennifer Griffin. Let's find out what she has to say.
19: Hi, Aisha. Well, President Trump also just spoke to NBC and indicated that even if Iran and U.S. negotiators stopped talking for a while, he did not think that that would mean that the U.S. would go back to dropping bombs right away. He was asked if he had heard reports that Iran is suspending talks with the U.S. Iran's leaders indicated they are halting talks due to Israel's expanded military operations in Lebanon and Gaza, where the IDF has now taken taken over an old crusader fort 9 miles inside Lebanon, and Israeli Prime Minister Benjamin Netanyahu has ordered the Israeli military, which now controls 60% of Gaza, to take 70%.
0: All right, so there's a lot of movement on the front there when it comes to Iran and Israel and Hezbollah, and so we continue to keep an eye on all of this, but the president says Iran talks are actually continuing rather than stopping, and he's working hard behind the scenes to get things done. So we continue to watch that as it unfolds. Also, some other things that are going on. The Secretary of State Marco Rubio, who was mentioning today, I believe, that we're going to be slashing the number of embassies in Africa that process visas. Wow. All right. So let's listen to what Secretary of State was talking about recently.
20: I've said this repeatedly. I don't know why it's so hard for some to comprehend it, so let me repeat it again. A visa, no one's entitled to a visa. There is no constitutional right to a visa. Okay, a visa is a permission to enter our country as a visitor. If you enter our country as a visitor, and as a visitor in our country, be it a student, a tourist, a journalist, whatever you want to be, and you undertake activities that are against the national interest, the national security of the United States, we will take away your visa. In fact, if we knew you were going to do it, we probably wouldn't have given you your visa.
0: Yeah, and so I guess if you are from a country that we are concerned about Ebola, let's just say, and we want to get ahead of something that many people are concerned, and rightly so, that this could possibly be spread across the globe as far as the, well, let's just put it this way. We don't want to have COVID 2.0 again, and we don't want to deal with that and something that is very deadly. And so, look, a couple of things going on. If the president of the United States and this government decides that we are going to slash the number of embassies that process visas because, like the Secretary of State was talking about right there, we get to decide this. This isn't something that you just get. And especially if there are situations where we want to keep the citizenry safe, if it comes to something that could be spreading diseases, And we're looking at certain areas of the globe, certain areas of the world that are hotbed of cases that we want to make sure are going to subside and stop from coming into the country, then what are we talking about here? We get to do that. And just like he said, don't know why it's so hard. People can't comprehend this. Nobody's entitled to a visa. If you enter as a visitor and undertake activities against the national interest, for example, we're going to take it away. And you might say that against the national interest would be to have people visiting from a hot spot in the globe that would have a possibility of spreading something that we wouldn't want in the country, that being a disease, let's just say, an illness, a sickness that is life-threatening, then, yeah, you could see where we're going here. So, kind of important. All right. What else do we have going on here at Florida's Voice? By the way, Dee, do we have our guest ready or not yet? Still waiting? Just want to make sure.
21: Let you know.
0: Okay, he'll let me know. That was a very subtle, I would have told you, you didn't have to say anything. Is that what that was, Dee? Was that a you didn't have to say anything? Subtly?
21: Oh, now you can read me.
0: I can read you. I see it, but it's okay. Look, the people that are listening, me and you, we're all family. And so when we got things going on behind the scenes with the family, it's okay to take it out right to the family themselves. So you don't have to. You can just say it. He's not here yet, and we're just waiting for him. Okay. I don't have a problem with that. We're an honest program, and we're like family to some people. There are some people that don't want to be part of our family. All right. Did I already transition us? Let's transition again. All right. Anytime you want to watch NFL Voice News on YouTube, Rumble X, Facebook, and Instagram. Hey, let's see what the Democrats are doing these days. It's always fun to watch and listen and see and understand what they're doing, even though you can't understand what they're doing half the time. This sounds like a really bad thing. I'm kind of concerned about this person. But again, as we were talking about people like Graham Plattner in Maine, and we're finding out that the Democrat Socialists of America, otherwise known as the Democrat Party these days, wants him to be the nominee desperately. And when you find out that he's got a Nazi tattoo and he's had inappropriate texts messages that he's put out in his past. And now we find out that he's having extramarital sexting with certain people. And they're like, none to see here. Everything's fine. Society accepts all of that. No, we don't. No, we don't. Maybe you do, but I don't. And many other people don't. And for some Democrats, it's just like, hey, it is what it is. What's the big deal? I mean, if we decide we want someone that's going to represent us and the party in Maine that has these things going on, it's not like there's things happening in other places around the country. Or it's
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3: A bombshell.
0: Wait, this just in. Yes, there is. How about in Maui? Listen to this.
22: Maui police arrested congressional candidate Kirill Basin for terroristic threatening today, for allegedly threatening multiple county workers while carrying a gun. Mm.
0: Well, that doesn't sound like a really positive move for the Democrat. But again, you know, this is one of those things where as a Democrat, do you look at that and go, yeah, you're kind of disqualified. I'm kind of feeling like that's not really where we want to be as a party and as American citizens and as human beings. But then there are some that are like, ah, you know, yay. And then there are some people that are like, wait a second, a Democrat had a firearm on him? But I thought you were against all of that. I thought you weren't big on firearms. I thought guns were bad. Of course, people are bad. Guns are fine. Guns just an object like anything else. Here's a mouse right here. If I put that on the table, it's just a mouse. It doesn't do anything unless I take it and I move it around my computer. See what I did there, D? I did a visual. That actually is pretty good. See, on the left side of me right here is, there isn't, but let's just say there was a gun sitting on the table right here next to me. And on the right-hand side, there's a mouse that I use on my computer. The mouse just sits there like the gun. They both sit there together and they do absolutely nothing. One looks really, really good and one looks kind of ridiculous. And then there they are sitting, and nothing happens with those two items unless I actually take them and do something with them. So I'm just wondering, as Democrats, you know, you don't like the object, let alone necessarily the people behind them. But I guess it's okay with the people then. All right, so I'm just looking at that story. The Jill Biden story still has proverbial legs. We're still talking about Jill Biden because over the weekend, her and Democrats were once again trying to change the narrative. So coming up in a few more minutes, I'm just looking at the time and make sure we have the time, and we don't. Coming up in just a little bit, we'll give you the latest on how Democrats are trying to change history. Because I guess they could do that thing. It's really strange. And I also wanted to talk about this because, D, you sent me, and I got to find it. Where is it? Did you text me that story from Google or did you email me that story from Google?
21: It's in the text.
0: It's in the text. There it is. Oh, boy. Hey, do you like mosquitoes in the state of Florida? I don't. I don't know many people that do. How about we bring more into the state? Purposefully. No, I'm not kidding. Is it possible that Google wants to release up to 32 million mosquitoes in California and Florida? First of all, how did you count them? Like, is there somebody at Google who's like,
23: Am I the mosquito counter today? I got other things to do.
0: Like that kind of, like, is there a person that counts them? Because that's got to be difficult. And then the second part is, why do you want to release mosquitoes in the state of Florida? We're about to find out about that story coming up as well. But don't worry about it because Google, sorry, Google tells us, D, is this right? Is it because Google tells us they're good ones? Is that the way they put it? These are the good mosquitoes? Yeah, we're going to find out in a couple of more minutes. My name is Drew Steele, live from WSKY Studios in Gainesville, Florida Choice.
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7: Steel. It was definitely really hard, so I see why Cedar Point reacted the way they did, because I can see why there's safety measures and everything like that. It was hard. I had to try not to choke almost the entire ride. I had no idea Cedar Point even seen the video until I got a message saying I've been banned for life from Cedar Point, which really hurts because I've been going there since I was a little kid. I'm a season pass holder. I'm definitely sad about how it ended up, but...
0: Hey, Dean, let me ask you a question, because this YouTuber is very sad the way it ended up that he is now banned from Cedar Point. Is that what it is, where they got the roller coasters and everything else? Have you ever heard of that place, Cedar Point?
21: I don't believe so.
0: Okay, don't believe so. He's banned from all Six Flags parks, and he's just a guy who is minding his own business, shooting video from the park, saying hi to anything that looked fluffy, you know, the characters and everything. I don't know what kind of characters they have at any of these parks. But anyway, that's not what was happening, D. Here's what he was doing. He pulled a stunt where he tried to eat a 10-piece chicken nugget while on a huge roller coaster. He ate 7 of 10, but then he was struggling later on, trying not to choke on one of the hills. And so they've now banned him. And that's the guy named Alan, who's like, I don't know what happened. Why? I've been going since I'm a kid. You really don't know. Can I make the suggestion that we ban this person from every theme park? Because I get the impression that...
21: Oh, come on.
0: What? You don't think we should ban him from every park?
21: Every park?
0: Well, yeah, because he's going to go to another one. You know he's going to do it. He's going to find someplace else to do it. We get ahead of it. We got to get ahead of this guy, this chicken nugget eating, roller coaster riding dude. We got to stop it. We have to stop this in our lifetime. We can't allow this to take place because then you get, the copycats. And next thing you know, they're going to be people going on roller coasters eating tacos. I don't know what else. I don't know. That kind of thing. Whatever they have at some of these fats. If the point is that don't. It's a valuable lesson for kids. Kids, here's what you need to do. Stay away from roller coasters. Just don't go on them. They're scary. They're crazy. No, that's a really bad suggestion. Anyway, let's just move on, shall we? All right, once again, anytime you want to watch NFL Voice News on YouTube, Rumble, X, Facebook, and Instagram, just checking the time, see some of the stories that are out there that we're going to be touching on, including how Google wants to release mosquitoes in the state of Florida. Why Google? Why you? Why are you doing this? We're going to get to those details. And then one thing I wanted to play, this is it's a quick clip, so this is perfect for leading into the break. It's amazing to me how the leftist, Democrat, socialist, Marxist, communist media, all the same thing, how they act around certain people in this administration when they're just trying to explain that when it comes to, for example, America 250, we're just doing something really good. You know, you've got these fountains that are running now in D.C. that nobody even knew existed because people have been... Well, there's things that they've been doing in the fountain, and it's not watery, and, well... Kind of anyway, the point is that it's beautiful now. You got these beautiful fountains and everything else. And Doug Burgum was on CNN with Dana Bash and asked a very simple question about why people are complaining about some of the cleanup and the things that are going on right now with the reflecting pool and the like in D.C. and complaining about this.
5: And the real scandal, is not about that we're fixing up monuments or making America this capital beautiful again. The scandal should be how in the world did we let our capital fall into such disrepair? Yeah. How did we fall into such a spot where celebrating America patriotism became partisanship?
0: How did that happen? What about that? But shouldn't we be celebrating that we're doing this and it's America 250? And why are people complaining about? Oh, I know why. It's because of Trump. You got to stop. You got to stop.
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2: Are still significant sticking points that have to be reworked, and the president had sent changes back to Iran that so far they have not addressed or weighed in on.
15: It will obey a federal judge's ruling temporarily freezing the Trump administration's $1.8 billion funds, says the Justice Department. Funds set up for people claiming injuries from the Biden years. Tax dollars would potentially go to January 6th rioters who attacked police officers. Texas Senator John Cornyn.
16: Was this a miscalculation of the president?
17: Yes, I guess I'd call it that.
15: Among Democrats, Arizona Senator Mark Kelly.
18: This thing's a disgrace. Let's call this what it is. This is corruption in broad daylight.
15: A police officer fired after being caught on a doorbell camera repeatedly punching a woman during an arrest now faces an assault charge in Shelby, North Carolina. The woman's family says she is Sherry Moore. The officer, Carson Hyder. ABC News Chief Justice Correspondent Pierre Thomas.
19: Moore's family says her nose was broken in the incident on Friday. On Saturday, Officer Hyder, who is 22 years old, was fired. Hyder turned himself in to face an assault charge of his own. Court records show that Moore was involved in a previous incident with Hyder last year, pleading guilty to charges of resisting arrest. Moore's family says she is homeless and suffers from mental health issues.
15: You're listening to ABC News.
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0: I'm Channel 9 Eyewitness News meteorologist Daniel McFarland, and that heat is already in place throughout much of Central Florida. This will feed into some smaller rain chances over the next few hours, but your best chance of rain is safe for the evening. That's also when we're tracking some thunderstorms developing that could even cause some very strong wind gusts and heavy rain throughout the area. For Channel 9 Eyewitness News, I'm meteorologist Daniel McFarland.
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3: Eddy Lake police announced yesterday shots were fired Tuesday afternoon outside Affordable Lock on U.S. Highway 441.
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8: Florida's Voice with Drew Steele.
1: Well, hey, everybody. Glad you're joining us today on Florida's Voice. My name is Drew Steele. Big D and Nina and the newsroom back in the newsroom. But I'm not with them. I'm here on the road. I'm heading to Tallahassee for the special tomorrow so we can talk to legislators about the property tax issue and the homestead property tax, and is this going to be it, and how quickly are we going to get this done. I feel like this is going to be a quick turnaround. I just feel it. And we're going to see how that goes. So we're on our way to Tallahassee, but right now we're at the studios of WSKY in beautiful Gainesville, so we do appreciate them allowing us to be here to hang out with you and make my trip a little easier as I make my way up north. Dee, how are you today? How's everything going? We got great guests. We got a lot of things going on. Are you okay? Is everything
11: all
1: right,
11: sir? Yeah, all is well.
1: All is well. You said all is well, and I thought you were going to say that ends well. We haven't ended yet, but I was kind of anticipating you saying
11: that. That's why I didn't say it.
1: Good for us. All right, coming up, we're going to talk about L.A. and obviously a lot of different races that are going to be going on across the country, these primaries, what's going to happen with Spencer Pratt tomorrow, what a day. We'll talk about that, and also we're going to get to the story in just a minute that I teased up. Google wants to release mosquitoes in Florida. What are we doing? We're going to talk about that on the way. Governor DeSantis, let me just get to this right now. I might as well do this. So the governor and first lady announced an expansion of the Hope Florida initiative through a new partnership designed to connect churches, businesses, and community organizations with Floridians in need of assistance. So they were speaking at a faith and community event in Orlando, and they said it's a collaboration between Care Portal. That's a tech platform that connects families with local support networks and the Florida Chamber Foundation's Prosperity Initiative. And so a couple of things. Casey DeSantis said that the efforts build on the state's broader Hope Florida model, which seeks to reduce reliance on government assistance by connecting individuals with faith-based organizations, nonprofits, and private sector resources. How many times I've talked about this on this program, and maybe you've talked about it amongst friends, probably, well, only friends, because they probably be the only ones that would get this point of view, which is, look, when it comes to government, yeah, government can do things. The problem is other people's money. Like when the government has other people's money, far too often you have government doing all the wrong things with your money. Part of why we're concerned about property taxes and why we're going to be tackling that. Hopefully tomorrow we'll discuss that in great detail while we're in the Capitol. Of course we will. But you also have the side that says, look, faith-based organizations can get it done. They always have been able to. I mean, you talk about hospitals and you talk about even organizations that help families in need, help people in communities. It's so important that we recognize that, and I'm glad that they do. But I just thought one of the things that was interesting is there they are talking about participating churches, being able to identify needs through Care Portal, and businesses connected through local chamber of commerce's help fund assistance requests. So you get the church idea. They're at a faith and community event, and the governor gets heckled. Now, maybe it's just me, but we're beyond the days where you think that, man, if you're in a church, you're not going to get heckled. Or when you're in a church, you're not going to. And Indeed, I'm trying to remember, who was it that ruined it for us when it comes to being safe in churches and not worrying about protesting or heckling? Who are the people that do that kind of thing now?
2: It's the Lemon.
1: Yeah, the Lemon, Don the Lemon, Don the Lemon and others who decided, remember when they went into the church and pretty much scared everyone and protesting in a church? It's like, you're doing this now? And so I thought, well, the governor doesn't have anything to worry about if he's at this event in Lando and... I guess he was in a church and talking about faith-based issues. And nope, there's a heckler there. And what's going on? There's the heckler. Oh boy.
6: Somebody's been on the internet too much.
1: Oh, my.
6: Now, this isn't my...
1: Oh, boy. And then the protester is screaming about, I don't know what, because I can barely hear.
6: This isn't my first rodeo. I've had way better hecklers than that in my time. Just for the
1: wow, did it look like somebody threw something? Did you see that? I mean, I don't know, but it looked like the governor was startled for a second there. Like somebody, let me just play this again. Is that what happened?
6: First rodeo.
1: All right, so there he is, and he's joking. Yes. Do you see that? So, D, I'm not crazy. Somebody threw something up there. It looked like, I don't know, M&Ms or something like that. I don't want to besmirch M&Ms, but I don't know, whatever they were. So, yeah, it wasn't just protesting, because if you watch, you say...
6: This isn't my first rodeo.
1: And if you listen now, you can even hear the whatever it was hitting his microphone, and that's when it got a little serious. And
6: I've had...
1: Boom, there it is. Like, what was that? And the governor's like, yeah, we're done with this. So the heckling now continues from the left, who are not happy with anything that this governor is doing or trying to do, or Republicans, or the good things that are happening, because, you know, they got to do that kind of thing because, well, why? You don't have to throw stuff. And you could probably ask him afterwards, and you don't want to be disruptive, but you have to be disruptive to be, well, disruptive. All right, we're moving on. All right, what else do we got going on here at Florida's Voice? A couple of other things that I wanted to mention. Have to do with LA. So let's talk about this, because it feels like there's an opportunity here, a big opportunity. Spencer Pratt, and it feels like this could be something that he could get done.
7: Candidate Spencer Pratt is trying to unseat Democrat.
1: Well, that didn't sound very good. I don't know what happened to that video. Let me get away from that one. That sounded strange. All right, so Spencer Pratt, the talk right now is that the polls opening in L.A. tomorrow. A new poll is finding that Spencer Pratt is ahead of Karen Bass, and he's trying to siphon off votes from Nithya Raman, who's the Democrat socialist in the race. But then again, Karen Bass, it's like, really? It's kind of 1A and 1B, pretty much. And so they're saying that a poll showed that Pratt pulled ahead of Karen Bass by a point, 30 to 29%. And one thing that I just wanted to play before we move on once again is how common sense just prevails in this race. And it was like an interview that he was doing with Bill Maher over the weekend too that showed a lot of this, because Bill Maher was talking about something just way too deep for the moment. And Spencer Pratt is trying to pull it back in and go, look, common sense rules the day. That's what we have to think about. It's just a lesson for a lot of people across the country. Listen.
10: This is a state that is constantly overthinking everything and overregulating everything.
1: Yep.
10: Trust me, I know. I did whole bits about how it took me 3 years to get the solar turned on. Solar, something they want you to have.
7: But now they're taxing you, I think, for having it.
10: They are.
1: So they're taxing you for having the solar that they wanted you to have, and it took him forever to, this is Bill Maher, the big lefty, to get the solar that he wanted. But listen.
10: I
7: think so.
10: What do you mean you think so? You have
7: I don't need to know about solar, you know. Okay, I need to focus on making sure the moms are safe and the animals are not being abused. That's my party.
10: I know, if you're the mayor.
7: The solar panels, that's going to be somebody I'm hiring. That's my deputy mayor is going to worry about the solar panels.
10: No, Spencer, I got bad news. If you're the mayor, you're going to have to learn some of these issues more.
7: Solar panels. We're about 3 years from worrying about solar panels. We need to get all the naked drug addicts off of the sidewalks, and then I can worry about solar panels.
10: But we can't walk and chew gum at the same time.
7: With the state of LA right now, the solar panels, you're going to spit that gum out.
1: You need to spit that gum out. That's what I'm talking about. That the reason why people get excited about Spencer Pratt is messaging like that. Look, I get it. You want something else. You want to talk about solar, and you want to talk about all these big heady issues, things that the left is always trying to do, and talk about bullet trains to nowhere and all of these things. And you want to get into that. And Spencer Pratt is like, listen, I want to get into the obvious, the common sense. Let's protect families. Let's protect animals. Let's stop with these big, broad propositions. Well, you got to know what you're talking about. I'll get somebody else to do that. Well, you can't. You got to know what you're talking about. Well, I will. In a couple of years, we can talk about it once again. But the point is that right now, this is the issue. The issue is cleaning it up. I just love that he says that. And I think it's just, it's one of those points.

program. It's been a little while. It's always fun to talk about what they're doing in media and what the Democrat Socialists of America, otherwise known as the Democrat Party, and the leftists do and all the craziness. Let's talk about some of that craziness right now. It's good to see you. How's everything? Oh, is Nick there? I can't hear him. Oh, no. Oh, he's there, and I can't hear him. All right, that's my problem. I got to figure out what we're doing here. Stand by. See, I don't know, D, can you send him over a different way? Oh, no. All right, that's my problem. Well, Nick, I can't hear you, so I'm sorry. We're gonna have to let Nick go. Yeah, it's my problem, I know. I've got to figure out what's going on my end. So, anyway, Nick was going to come on to talk about a lot of different things that are happening in the media, and we always love having that conversation. Let me see if I can flip something over here real fast. Oh, yes. Hold on. Let me see. Stand by. One more second, and let's see if he's on there right about now. Can we double check right now? Is Nick there? Did we let Nick go already? We let Nick go already. All right. That's my bad. I should have asked before. Okay. Well, we're on the road. We are here on our way to Tallahassee. And so sorry, Nick. We'll have you back another day. Was looking forward to the conversation. Well, like I said, we're on our way to Tallahassee. We're at WSKY in beautiful Gainesville. And I was looking forward to this conversation. Yeah, because he was going to talk about some of the things that The View is doing and some of the fake history that they've had out there. And not just that, and the fake history stories, you know, and the things that they've been putting out, but also how there's been the battle we talked about over the weekend, as a matter of fact. And I think we talked about it on Friday, where the FCC chairman, Brendan Carr, looking at Disney and the DEI policies and whether or not they were their hiring was based on DEI and some people that were being discriminated against. And so there's been questions about Disney and the way they're doing things and how ultimately, you know, you see what's going on with that and somehow, some way that a lot of that's going to need to change. Like there are going to have to be times when we're going to look at this and understand that if that is happening, then the FCC's got to do something about that license. And I know there are some people, when they look at the license situation, when they look at these major corporations, and they automatically make it about vengeance, you know, it's all Trump and this vengeance tour and how they do all of that. And I know sometimes you just sit there and you want to laugh, right? Thanks, Nancy. And you got to do it. People need to be held accountable. Oh, you can't do that. It's Disney. It's ABC. It's a network. How dare you do that? Well, are they doing that? Like, are they discriminating? Are they using DEI in their hiring practices? Have they been discriminating against people? If they have, then sorry. Then things have to be discussed and looked at. And maybe there needs to be some changes. That's all. All right, what else do we have going on here on Florida's Voice? All right, let me get back to a couple of other things. The story about Google and the mosquitoes. All right, so D, of all people, sent me this story. He's like, did you see the Google mosquitoes release in Florida story? I was like, nope, but I'm looking at it now. When you think of Google debugging something, you probably think of software. This is from KTLA. Well, it's California, so they're concerned about this too. Not actual bugs, yet the tech giant is seeking to, approval from the U.S. government to release up to 32 million mosquitoes in California and Florida as part of its debug program. We've already done this here. We've already discussed this. We already didn't want it the last time we went through something like this. I'm pretty sure we don't want to do this now. The little-known program aims to stop bad bugs with good bugs by releasing millions of sterile mosquitoes to eliminate ones that carry disease. See, here's the thing. We've done this already. We did this years ago. We went through this process, and I don't know that we've had any large change here in the process. Mosquitoes are the deadliest animal in the world, according to CDC. Out of

0: with 3,500 species. Okay, so they go on and talk about how horrible mosquitoes are. Listen, we live in the state of Florida. We know how horrible mosquitoes are. All the time, we know how bad they are. Difficult problem to solve. Google Debug says. They have like a... They got an office called Google Debug? Says it on the homepage, further explaining that most diseases carried by mosquitoes don't have effective vaccine or treatments. Yeah, so here's the thing. We've seen the good bug, bad bug approach. We've seen it here in the state. Some say that if Google and tech and maybe even Bill Gates gets involved with certain things, and then next thing you know it, it's like we're doing this for humanity, and then all of a sudden it's like, I haven't seen so many ticks. I don't want to eat meat anymore. What? Yeah, so forgive us if we're a little worried about the good bug, bad bug, hey, the mosquito thing, if we launch out these good mosquitoes that we made good by doing what? What exactly did you do? Actually, I probably don't even want to know what you did. But the point is you start messing with certain things, and we get worried about other things. Like, you know, all of a sudden you're not into eating meat anymore, and you're singing songs about getting vaccines and vaccinations.
1: Dr. Fauci, yeah. Give us vaccine.
0: Nope. So there it is. Oh, by the way, it says the scientists state that their approach is different than other eradication projects from the past, in that they're using data analytics, sensors, and automation to, quote, scale the sterile insect technique. I got a hard time believing that. I'm sorry. I love tech. Not all of it, but a bunch of it. But I'm not really sure about this one. You know, I think you're the same people that put all that stuff in the sky there, too. And I don't even know why we're still doing that in this state. You're not allowed to do that. And just today, I was driving from Naples, heading up to Tallahassee, stopped in Gainesville. I'm looking at the sky, and here it is, and I see the trails again. It's like, I thought we weren't doing trail. I don't know. I'm getting off target here. All right, moving on. What else we got? All right. Anytime you want to watch at FL Voice News on YouTube, Rumble, X, Facebook, and Instagram. What else do we have? Couple of other stories. Did I mention the Jill Biden story? Yeah, I guess we can talk about Jill Biden for a couple of minutes. So Jill Biden over the weekend doing more spill aisle 12 cleanup, you know, that kind of thing. So here is Jill Biden once again, who was on, I don't know which program, but this was the same one. She was on Sunday morning. I guess more of the clips came out, and then obviously Sunday morning you had the actual program, so people were starting to see what she was talking about with regard to the remaking of history and Joe Biden. This is still a thing, and I'll explain more about the thing. You know the thing, right?
2: All men and women, yeah. Created by go. You know the thing.
0: Thanks, Joe. All right. So knowing that, and knowing a lot of what we know, here is the interviewer from CBS Sunday Morning asking Jill Biden.
3: Did you ever see signs that he was falling into cognitive decline?
4: No.
3: No.
4: No.
3: Truly.
4: No.
0: What? The rest of the planet did. You didn't? How is that possible? So you didn't at all ever see any kind of cognitive decline in Joe Biden? At all. And even the reporter is like, no, no. Really? Yeah. Seriously? Yeah. You're kidding, right? You're joking. I mean, it could have kept going. So did you ever see signs that he was falling into... Again, why are they doing this? They're doing this because this is what the left does so well. They do the cleanup spill aisle 12, and they make the gaslighting on steroids thing go on. And next thing you know it, you forget whether or not he was or wasn't, and you're not sure, and maybe she knew, and maybe she didn't. And I'm not really sure because I got a really busy schedule, and I got other things going on in my life. So if Jill Biden says it, I guess I'm going to take it with a grain of salt and say, look, she knows better than anybody else. One other thing. Again, don't miss the lead. The lead is you can't do this. Well, they do. This was one-on-one with Jill Biden. I guess this happened with NBC over the weekend as well. Craig Melvin. Or maybe it was this morning. As they were talking about, in hindsight, 2020. some of the things you knew or didn't know.
4: Hindsight, were you able to be impartial?
3: Well, you know, the doctors did assure us. I mean, he had a exam every year, a health exam like every president does. The doctors assured us he was, you know, he was healthy.
0: Wasn't that the doctor, the White House doctor, that we played the clip of last week when this story came up? And the White House doctor who back in the day was being asked by the New York Post about whether or not you felt like he was sharp as a tack, no cognitive decline, everything seems to be okay. And the doc was like, yep, everything's great. Come on. I still have a job, right? Yeah, I still got a job. Everything's good. And people were still questioning it then. And I just, again, the moral of the story or the lead of the story is very simple. That just like Graham Plattner in Maine, just like other candidates, James Tallarico that we're going to get to coming up in just a little bit, just like probably some of the candidates that are here in the state of Florida as well, there are just people in the Democrat Party that should not be president, should not be in Congress, should not be running for office, but because they're either easily manipulated or they're part of the Democrat Socialists of America and they want them to win desperately because we want more Democrat Socialists in Congress because we don't exactly love the country as founded. That's just a fact. You can argue with me all day about that, but it's true. And they're willing to forgive anything and anything that the American people see and will gaslight them out of it. Or try to, at least, to get what they want. Which doesn't seem like the American way. There you go. All right, go ahead. Yeah, that's fun. Kind of, sort of. All right, we're going to take a break coming up. When we come back, last time for Nita Padilla in the Florida's Voice Newsroom, top of the news. And anytime you want to watch NFL Voice News on YouTube, Rumble X, Facebook, and Instagram. We are live. WSKY Gainesville. We're on our way to Tallahassee for a special tomorrow. My name is Drew Steele. It's Florida's Voice.
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11: ABC News, I'm Chuck Sievertson. Heated words in a phone call between President Trump and Israeli Prime Minister Netanyahu Monday, according to sources familiar with it, to ABC News. They say Trump called Netanyahu ungrateful and crazy, saying his escalation of war in Lebanon could wreck the Iran-U.S. talks. It will obey a federal judge's ruling temporarily freezing the Trump administration's $1.8 billion fund, says the Justice Department, the fund set up for people claiming injuries from the Biden years, Texas Senator John Cornyn.
12: Was this a miscalculation of the president?
13: Yes, I guess I'd call it that.
11: Police say six people were killed Monday in shootings in Muscatine, Iowa, by the same gunman who took his own life, says Police Chief Tony Keyes.
14: The preliminary investigation indicates the shooting stemmed from a domestic dispute. At this time, all victims are believed to be family members of the deceased.
11: This is ABC News.
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21: I'm Channel 9 Eyewitness News meteorologist Daniel McFarland, and that heat is already in place throughout much of Central Florida. This will feed into some smaller rain chances over the next few hours, but your best chance of rain is safe for the evening. That's also when we're tracking some thunderstorms developing that could even cause some very strong wind gusts and heavy rain throughout the area. For Channel 9 Eyewitness News, I'm meteorologist Daniel McFarland.
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0: 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Last time today, AP Anita Padilla is in the Florida's Voice newsroom with the latest. What's up?
26: Hey there, Drew. We start out in Tallahassee, where both chambers of the Florida legislature are now underway in a special session as of this morning. The Florida House convened earlier today to take up Governor Ron DeSantis' property tax plan, gaveling in and then gaveling right out within moments. As committee work and floor action move forward over the next couple of days, lawmakers saying that the State Affairs Committee, which is now underway, will then now consider the property tax bill and related policy. And then later this evening, at 7 o'clock, the Rules and Ethics Committee will do their work. They'll all come back tomorrow morning to take up both measures and then work to conclude the business before them. Meanwhile, over in the Senate, lawmakers adjourned until tomorrow morning after Senate Rules Chair Kathleen Pasadomo moved to reconvene at 9 a.m. for committee meetings and other business. All right, shifting to statewide legal action, Florida's Attorney General James Uthmeyer announcing a new civil lawsuit against OpenAI and CEO Sam Altman. The state is alleging the company misled the public about ChatGPT's safety and then failed to protect children from potential harm. The lawsuit filed in Highlands County Circuit Court is accusing OpenAI of deceptive and unfair trade practices and seeks billions in damages along with court-ordered changes to the platform. State officials say ChatGPT was marketed as safe while allowing minors access without adequate safeguards. The case follows an ongoing criminal investigation into ChatGPT's role in the 2025 Florida State University shooting where two people were killed. And over in Pinellas County, a 17-year-old recovering now after he was shot during a large weekend teen takeover at Clearwater Beach. You've probably heard about these happening in a lot of different cities. Well, it happened in Clearwater Beach over the weekend with police saying hundreds of young people crowded that area after what appears to have been a social media coordinated meetup that got very chaotic very quickly. Police say that there were all kinds of fights breaking out. They had to shut down access to parts of the beach and they had to get some outside agencies to help them restore the order there. The deputy chief says police saw some online activity ahead of time and they were trying to prepare for the large crowds, but the situation still escalated into violence. Investigators say that multiple people are now being questioned as the case remains active. All right, that is the latest right now from the Florida's Voice newsroom. I'm Anita Padilla, the news director here at Florida's Voice. Drew, back over to you.
0: All right, AP, thanks so much. We appreciate you there in the Florida's Voice newsroom. Anytime you want to check out the stories they're working on, it's at flvoicenews.com. Dee, did you see any of the video? Did you see any of the video that was there from Clearwater at all in this beach takeover, this town takeover that took place over the weekend? Did you see any of that at all? Dee, are you there? I don't know if he's there. I guess he's not there. Yeah, it was unbelievable what was going on. But Anita mentioned something that is definitely important in this story, and it's that the one thing that people are saying is, you know, how do we stop this? People need to be held accountable. And obviously, people want the parents to be held accountable. There are people that have talked about this and made mention across the country, not just in the state of Florida, but across the country, that, look, this is what we do. If we have kids that are doing this and they're part of what are these teen takeovers and these riots, and then obviously there was shooting that was going on and so much more that's happening there, that the parents are going to be held accountable. And there's another part of this, what Anita mentioned, which is, you know, there were people that were advertising that this was going to take place, that they put this out there. That might be another way and another place that we need to go, that maybe we need to find out who are the ones that are starting this. It's not organic. There are people that are putting these things together. And organizing this. And then let me say something else, because I was just perusing social media, and I even had a conversation about this with someone the other day. And I think it was last week, as we were talking about this very issue, like, how do you stop this from happening? There's so many, and they're so emboldened to go out and run and do what they're doing. How do we put an end to this? What can we possibly do? And someone was mentioning that if you think about it and you think about what they're doing, and then you start to think about the bigger picture, like, let's just say, what if you were someone who wanted to cause trouble? And I'm not talking about the causing trouble in the neighborhood like we see happening, and kids getting together and not that kind of trouble, but the kind of trouble that would be bigger, like the kind of trouble that would be, wait a second, what if part of the trouble that's happening, what if what these teen takeovers are and the way that you can barely stop them from happening and especially if they're organized, what if a big part of this is to cause chaos? What if this is a chaos-causing agent, just like there's chaos during the summer when there are these protests over no kings, or whether it is a protest over ICE? What if this is a coordinated effort by people who have money, maybe influence, certainly influence, who do these things with the specific issue being causing chaos, but also hurting industry? I mean, think about this for a second. You think about Clearwater Beach, which is beautiful, and how many people want a vacation at Clearwater Beach? How many people want a vacation in other places across the state and across the country? And if you were to coordinate these teen takeovers, man, you could really mess up the tourism industry. You could really mess things up if people think that if they end up going to a specific place, well, they don't want to be involved with that and see that happening and vacation there, and all of a sudden they can't even go to a restaurant. They're not sure that they're safe. They feel like they're not safe. Now, granted, we've got the best police officers in the country, no doubt, across this state, one that understand law and order, and we have a law and order governor, and we do our best to make sure that we don't have these teen takeovers. Back in the day, we didn't have these chaotic moments out on the streets in 2021 and 2022. We didn't have people blocking roads like they were doing in other places. But at the same time, that's a lot. This is a lot. This is a big ask to not only know that it's going to be happening, but then to be there and have the kind of presence that's going to allow it to be peaceful, because the numbers are just extraordinary. So somebody was mentioning that on social media. Somebody brought that up to me, maybe it was 2 weeks ago. And I was just like, yeah, you think? I don't know. You've got to look and think about every circumstance. And in this day and age, it doesn't surprise me. I wish it were a different day and age, to be honest with you, sometimes. Well, you know what I mean? Like, come on. All right, so anytime you want to watch it, FL Voice News on YouTube, Rumble, X, Facebook, and Instagram. Like, the different age of being able to be someone who wants to perform for the United States, who wants to be part of America 250, Freedom 250, wants to be part of celebrating this great country. And there's something deeper about America 250 and Freedom 250, and why there's two entities that are trying to put together a celebration of this country. Mind you, the lead probably in this story is Democrats never, ever, ever thought that Donald Trump was going to be the one to run this show, so to speak. And number two, when you see Democrats and how they react to Donald Trump on anything and everything, you can see how what they want to do is be disruptive. How they would like for this, which is really sick, they would like for America 250 to be something that is not successful for the president, because they wanted it to be something else completely. Again, can you imagine if Kamala Harris were president of the United States? What? Oh, okay, yeah,
1: it's
0: all right.
1: It's not Kamala.
2: Not Kamala.
3: It's Kamala.
2: Kamala Harris.
0: I know. Anyway, that's what she and the Democrats would have and probably were planning on putting together for America 250. Like, the fact that Donald Trump is president of the United States has had to weed through people that were there, probably set up and ready to go to make it about, well, I don't know, more about how scary the proposition is of thinking about an America 250. Now, who would say something like that? I know who would say something like that. Here's Ali Vesey, who was on MSN, whatever they call themselves these days. And this is someone that the Blaze on their X account described as a person whose family comes from India, was born in Kenya before moving to Canada and then becoming a citizen of this country. And his thoughts on America 250, which nobody in their right mind should even care about. But remember, he's on a major network, says...
1: In 1 month, America will mark the 250th anniversary of its founding. Like previous anniversaries, there is a deep unease about this. I feel...
0: Whoa. Like previous anniversaries? I remember the bicentennial being unbelievably patriotic and awesome. And nobody... talked ill of the bicentennial in 1976. Like, what are you talking about?
1: A deep unease about the celebrations to which I am invited to mark the 250th anniversary of our so-called democracy.
0: Of our so-called democracy. Like, he feels bad. Like, Ali Vesey is not having it. He doesn't want to be necessarily... Wait, is this the same Ali Vesey? Is this the... what was it? The mostly peaceful protest guy? Hold on a second. That is that guy.
2: Solve this problem. So I want to be clear in how I characterize this.
0: Yeah.
2: This is mostly a protest. It is not generally speaking unruly, but fires have been started.
0: So forgive me if I'm kind of laughing along with you at the mostly peaceful protest, Ali Vesey, who now tells us that he himself, he can't handle this. He has a deep unease about America 250 celebrations. And then when you get into why they have a deep unease, is it ever about how they love the country and how it is founded? And no. It goes in a completely different direction, doesn't it? I mean, just ask Joy Reid what direction it goes in.
3: They want to come to the cookout, but then they want to, like, lock all the black and brown people up in a concentration camp at the cookout. They want to be cruel. They want to hurt people. They want to see people get hurt. They actually like Trump. I think that's what they have in common with them. They enjoy the violence.
0: I can't do it. She says things that are even worse. So, again, you're talking about people who... when you talk about violent vitriol and hatred and some of the things that you could possibly say on, I don't know who this dude is, his podcast, whatever it is, really? Like, that's where, and again, this is what I'm talking about. When you have people who don't think that we should be celebrating America, what do you think they're going to say? And then ultimately, when you have people who could have been the ones that would be running the show, what do you think it would have been like? Oh, man. Now, we get to a lot of the talk over the weekend was about how many artists decided that they're not going to do this. They don't want to be part of it. Well, stick around, because when we come back in just a minute, we do have one artist who was, well, proud to go on CNN and explain to them there is no issue. You shouldn't have... an issue if you're proud to be an American. So we'll get to that coming up in just a second. By the way, we are at WSKY in Gainesville right now at their studios and on our way to Tallahassee tomorrow for a special session on homestead property tax. We'll be back.
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13: There is a Skyline Chili egg roll in the house. How is it?
14: Well, since you guys have absolutely no guts whatsoever, and since I'm a team player, I'm going to try it out.
13: That's not the world's most ringing endorsement.
14: I love Skyline.
15: Can I just say that for the record? This is the lowest point of my career. I've had some low ones.
13: Ooh. So his review was and oof. And then he called it the lowest point of his career.
0: Wow. All right. So a sports reporter said, look, I know that they've got... here at Citi Field. Citi Field, New York, that's the New York Mets, right? Isn't that the New York Mets? Citi Field.
16: That is the New York Mets.
0: That is. And they're playing the Reds, and there is the guy, and he's like, you know, every once in a while they do these limited edition food items, and sometimes they're limited for a reason. You know what I'm saying? And so they had a chili egg roll. Would you try a chili egg roll, D?
16: Yes.
0: Okay. So... if you were like that announcer who tried it, you would not have been pleased. Apparently, it was not very good. And he was kind of getting a little ill on air, I guess it was. But yeah, so the chili egg roll was not a thumbs up for the sports reporter. But it just brings, I guess it calls attention to why do that? In other words... you get these limited edition food items. Do you like when you go to a stadium or you go someplace and they put together this combination of food that you're like, I mean, is that part of the experience for you? That's what I'm asking, D. Is that part of the...
16: I usually order the same things everywhere I go.
0: Right, me too. It's like, why would you... you would want to make... I would rather them take whatever money they spent on the chili egg roll and make the most amazing... big as your head hot dog that I can only get at the stadium, that every time I go and I have that thing, it's like, it's incredible. You know what I'm saying? Like, spend the money on that. Like, if you can if Google can get 30 million mosquitoes, good ones, to flood Florida like they want to, the Google debug people, to try to bring mosquitoes down here in the state, which I'm against. I don't like the idea. Couldn't Google figure out what would be the best tasting hot dog, period, full stop, and give the recipe to a stadium and spend them? Well, I guess the problem is because maybe in order to do that, they'd have to do like some kind of Frankenfood, right? That's the thing. If you give it to the tech guys, next thing you know it's going to be made in a Petri dish. And I don't like my hot dogs in a Petri dish.
9: You don't want that.
0: No, we don't want that. All right, moving on. Yeah, I don't want that. I just don't want it. All right. 866-588-8303. I'm looking at the time and I can't be fair with some of the stories that I want to bring up and play some audio coming up. That clip from one of the performers going on CNN and is like, I'm an American. I'm proud to be an American. How about you? Are you? Oh, maybe not. So we'll play that coming up. Also, the latest with Iran. There's a lot going on today that we are hearing about, including Scott Bessin over the weekend, who was talking about what Gulf nations were doing and how they weren't exactly... They weren't exactly on our side for a little bit. There were some that were hiding certain... Well, actually, they were doing... Let me rephrase that. The Gulf nations were hiding Iranian regime assets and bank accounts, which probably isn't a good thing. But then ultimately, as soon as we started striking Iran, they were like, we got some stuff we want to show you, like that kind of thing. So we'll play that clip coming up and some other news that's out there. And whatever is breaking on this Monday, we'll get it for you. We are on our way to Tallahassee in the capital tomorrow. Today we're at WSKY in Gainesville. We'll be back. My name is Drew Steele. It's Florida's Voice.
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24: From ABC News, I'm Chuck Sievertson. Heated words, some of them four letters long, in a phone call between President Trump and Israeli Prime Minister Netanyahu Monday, according to sources familiar with it to ABC News. They say Trump called Netanyahu ungrateful and crazy, saying his escalation of war in Lebanon could wreck the Iran-U.S. talks. ABC News White House correspondent Karen Travers.
25: The president now says that talks are continuing, quote, at a rapid pace. That is very different than what we heard from Iranian state media, where they had indicated that talks had been suspended at this point because of the issue of Lebanon. That was such a flashpoint complicating these conversations right now with the United States.
24: It will obey a federal judge's ruling temporarily freezing the Trump administration's $1.8 billion fund, says the Justice Department, the fund set up for people claiming injuries from the Biden years. Tax dollars would potentially go to January 6th rioters who attacked police officers. Texas Senator John Cornyn.
28: Was this a miscalculation of the president?
1: Yes, I guess I'd call it that.
2: Cornyn, a Republican, Senator Alyssa Slotkin, Michigan Democrat.
3: Democrats and Republicans should understand that U.S. taxpayer dollars should not be paid to people who have been convicted of violent crimes.
2: Trump administration's transgender military ban is likely unconstitutional, says a federal appeals court, allowing the ban for new recruits but blocking discharging current personnel. Defense Secretary Hegseth says, see you at the Supreme Court. Police say six people were killed Monday in shootings at three separate locations in Muscatine, Iowa, by the same gunman who took his own life, says Police Chief Tony Keyes.
7: The preliminary investigation indicates the shooting stemmed from a domestic dispute. At this time, all victims are believed to be family members of the deceased.
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33: I'm Channel 9 Eyewitness News meteorologist Daniel McFarland, and that heat is already in place throughout much of Central Florida. This will feed into some smaller rain chances over the next few hours, but your best chance of rain is saved for the evening. That's also when we're tracking some thunderstorms developing that could even cause some very strong wind gusts and heavy rain throughout the area. For Channel 9 Eyewitness News, I'm meteorologist Daniel McFarland.
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8: Well, hey, everybody. Glad you're joining us today on Florida's Voice. My name is Drew Steele, Big D, and Nina back at the studio right now because I am on the road. I'm at WSKY in Gainesville right now. And anytime you want to check out what we're doing, you can watch at FL Voice News on YouTube, Rumble, X, Facebook, and Instagram. We are there for you to check out everything that's happening here. We're just appreciating them allowing us to be in the building here, and also for the fact that we are going to be making our way to Tallahassee. That's why I'm here. So I'm on my way to Tallahassee and looking forward to getting there for the property tax discussion that's going to be happening, and it's going to be a big deal. Listen, let's be quite honest about this. Everybody's been waiting for it, so I wanted to be there. So I will be there tomorrow, and we're going to talk to legislators. And in just a little while, we're going to talk a little bit more about what the governor said about it today, what others are talking about. There are some who are not fans, and they've got issues with it, and I'll explain what the issues are that they have. Coming up in just a bit. Some of the news that I'm watching, keeping an eye on, some of the breaking news and some of the other things that are out there. We have the DHS Secretary Mark Wayne Mullen, who was talking about Delaney Hall. Now, I just wanted to bring this up because here he is having a conversation on Fox talking about what was going on there. And it's a stark reminder of what they're doing in places like New Jersey and what we do right here in the state of Florida, where we would not allow the kind of things that were going on there to happen here. Here, listen to a little of this.
10: Talk to the governor. I'll tell you that they have activated state and local. That was my demand before we had to pull out our CBP officers out of the airport, which we didn't want to do, by the way. But the governor wasn't allowing state police and the mayor wasn't allowing local police to come in and help with these violent protesters. They were saying they're peaceful protesters. They're not. And they found out the first night they were there. And they were saying they didn't have the resources to respond. And so what we said is, listen, if you can't respond and help us to control your streets, not our buildings, we can control access to our building, but we got to be able to get our employees in and out without danger to them and without our vehicles being assaulted when they're on your streets. If you can't do that, then we're going to have to pull our resources because you said you don't have yours.
8: Yeah, exactly. And so that is Mark Wayne Mullen, DHS secretary, who said something very interesting right there. It's like, look, you keep talking about these peaceful protests that are going on in front of these ICE detention facilities. They're not. They're not peaceful. You know it. I know it. They know it. Everybody knows it. The governor wasn't allowing state police and the mayor wasn't allowing local police to come in and help with these violent protesters. And this is the thing. This is what's so polarizing, what really stinks about what's going on in this country right now, because Mark Wayne Mullen is there. They're trying to do their job there at ICE. You see the videos of the way that they're acting. You have the DHS secretary is like, these are violent protesters. It's obvious. They're saying they're peaceful. They're not. And you could see from the first night that they're there that they are violent protesters. And you got the left in this country who's just like, oh, well, you're just saying that because you're part of the Trump administration and they're peacefully protesting and that's just the way it is. And it's not. Not at all. But they're trying to get away with something and try to pull the wool over your eyes, if you will. So that was a little bit on Delaney Hall just a little while ago. Also, a couple of other things that have been going on. I mentioned this before. Look, America 250, Freedom 250, whoever's trying to put on the events, just know this. The same way that you have violent protesters that are going on and the ones that are there showing up at places like these ICE detention facilities, and there has to be somebody that's funding them. It's the same thing with all of these people who keep talking about what's going on with America 250 and Freedom 250 and all the pulling out of these certain artists, they're getting away from it, people talking down about it, Ali Vesey going, oh, I don't know how I feel about this on MS, whatever they call themselves. Yeah, I'm a little uncomfortable. Okay, yeah, whatevs. But obviously, when you had Reid Hoffman, who's a big Democrat donor, billionaire, is reportedly behind all the paid effort, which is to pressure these artists to be like, I don't know if you want to do this. You might want to step away from like the Great American State Fair. And these artists are told that, number one, you can't be performing for something that Trump has to do with. And if you do, then that makes you, I don't know, fascist. There it is. And then, of course, when you ask them what a fascist is, they're like, yeah, they don't know. Just ask anybody who's a leftist on the street what a fascist is. They have no idea. Most of the time. Unless they're spending an enormous amount of time thinking about fascism, which you should get a puppy. But, yeah, so that was going on. And this is what happens when you have people who don't like the country, who don't like the way the country was founded, don't like anything that we do here in this country, and they have a different vision. You know, communism, the American way, that kind of thing. And so you had all these artists that were getting away from it. You had, who was it? It was Vanilla Ice who went on to CNN. And let me see if I can pull this audio here from CNN. And this was him being asked about it. And here's the thing. When you hear CNN asking Vanilla Ice about this, just listen to the way that she is asking. What's her, Brianna Keeler, is that her name? I forget what it is. But listen to the way she asked the question. There's a smiling Vanilla Ice. He's happy. He's an American citizen who wants to perform for the people. Yeah, listen.
1: No, we've heard that from the president when so many other performers are deciding not to.
4: I don't know. I can only speak for myself, and I'm proud to be an American. I was born here and raised here, and this is my country, and I don't like anybody telling me I really can't be proud of it. And this is a huge honor to play the birthday. It's once in a lifetime, you know, 250. So
8: yeah, it only happens once, everybody. It only happens once. So Vanilla Ice understands this.
4: I'm honored, and I respect everybody else. I know there's a lot of tension everywhere. This whole world is like a snow globe, but it shouldn't be that. And music is here to bring people together, man. And, you know, it shouldn't be that this music is dragged into politics. It's not fair, you know. I don't even vote. I'm not a politician. I don't have anything that I don't even have the first thing to say about how to run a country or do anything like that. I think this is a huge honor.
8: It's just a huge honor. He's an American citizen and he wants to perform. And what's the problem? It's like, you know, and Brianna Keeler, whatever her name is from CNN is like, you know, you realize there's a lot of people that don't want to be involved with this that are dropping out, that are getting away from us. So what? You know why? It could also be a situation, too, where, and don't forget this, and I'm going to move on. I don't want to talk about this too much. But it could also be a situation where there might be some people with money behind the scenes going, you know, I understand that you want to perform in it. You know, it's a big comeback for you. A lot of people haven't really heard from you in a while. And there might be some venues that once you do this, don't want to take you on anymore. And there might be some studios that won't allow you to record in those. Like, can you imagine if that was happening? I'm not saying that it is, but you can imagine it could be that case. Because the left exists. It's just sad. It shouldn't be that way. All right, and what else do we have? Oh, all right, let's move on to this. Yeah, I got to get to this. This is kind of crazy. So I saw this over the weekend, and I was like, wait a second, is this real? Did this really happen? Did you see the James Tallarico videos over the weekend of him at different events talking about the issues with different media outlets? Did you get a chance?
5: He was flip-flopping?
8: No, oh, it was worse than flip-flopping. Let's play the video so you can see. James Tallarico on the left, James Tallarico on the right of your screen if you're watching. If you're not, you don't have to watch. It's okay. You'll get the gist of it as soon as I play the clip. One of them is from CBS, and the other one is from, let's see, MS Now. One's on May 27th, 2026. Wait, one's on May 26th, 2026. Here's the video. You haven't seen this yet? This is brilliant. Back to back. I'm not saying that James Tallarico is like a one-trick political pony, but here he is talking to two different media outlets and literally saying the same exact thing.
11: Well, you know, I've gone to every corner of Texas over the course of this campaign, from Beaumont to El Paso, from Amarillo to Brownsville, and everywhere in between. And I can't tell you the number of people who come up to me at the end of these events and whisper, I'm not a Democrat, like they're in the witness protection program. Well, you know, I've gone.
8: Dude, is it me or is that crazy? That's crazy.
5: It's the same speechwriter Kamala had.
8: But it's off the top of his head. And
5: right, exactly.
8: And not just that, but he doesn't, like, not even a little bit get off the script. Like, don't you think that if you're a politician, that's what makes certain people politicians. Certain people become politicians because

0: California. So already there's a problem. I'm not saying there's necessarily a problem with her, but she's from California. So yeah, there's a problem. Because you're a leftist in California. So some of the things that you're thinking about are going to be really weird. And some of the things you're talking about, like, let me see if I can play this, if this is the clip that I'm thinking of. It has to do with English only. You know, when we have people who are getting CDLs, get licenses to drive 18-wheelers, and they can't speak English, they can't read English, they can't read road signs. We don't know what's going on until we find out that something horrible and tragic happens, then we really know what's going on. And she says,
1: early 1970s, thousands of Chinese American students in San Francisco sat in classrooms ready to learn, but the words on the board and the instructions were in a language that they didn't understand.
0: So you're in the United States, or you're here from another country, you're looking at things you don't understand because you want to learn. You want to learn the language, you want to learn how to read and write in the language of the country that you're in now. It's
1: one student, Kenny Lau, took his case all the way to the Supreme Court. In Lau versus Nichols, the court...
0: All right, this is way too long and not the clip I was thinking of. But anyway, in this, later on in this clip, it's just way too long. She talks about the English-only policies. And she's saying all Americans, no matter what their zip code, deserve to access the services and resources that their taxes are paying for without barriers based on English proficiency. So hold on a second. Number one, oftentimes we're finding out that these aren't even American citizens. They're illegals. They're people that are here in the country illegally. And they have no desire to be a citizen. They don't want anything more than to be able to drive a truck or do whatever they have to do to earn a living without being a citizen. And so when you see that and hear that and you hear what she's saying to Democrats, they're going to double and triple down on this. This idea that when you have English-only policies, when you demand that people understand how to read a road sign and be able to speak to an officer if you need to communicate with them in English, and because safety, citizens' safety. And oh, by the way, it'd be nice if you were a citizen of the country. And if you're not, then how did you get the CDL? And even in your conscience, you would assume that people would be like, I probably shouldn't be doing this because I'm not really sure what that roadside says. Maybe that's a little too much to ask. I don't know. But anyway, I'm just putting that out there. So I just saw a couple of those clips. But I thought the James Tallarico clip was stellar in a really bad kind of stellar way. All right, moving on. All right, anytime you want to watch, NFL Voice News on YouTube, Rumble X, Facebook, and Instagram. A couple of other things that we were looking at. Oh, in the state of Florida. All right, let's talk about this. Busy day in the state of Florida. You have the lieutenant governor. Goodness. Sorry about that. The AG. I don't know where that came from. I was looking at a story and lieutenant governor came up. The attorney general, James Uthmeyer, the great state of Florida, who is going to make an announcement about OpenAI and accountability and Sam Altman. And he did that today as he was talking about this once again, the accountability that we are going to have against them.
2: Sam Altman and ChatGPT have chosen the AI race over the safety and security of our kids. They have chosen profit over public safety. And we're not going to stand for it here in Florida. So we will hold them accountable. Parental controls are not required for children to access ChatGPT. In fact, OpenAI advertises it will hide the conversations it has with your kids from you as parents with no way for you to request access.
0: It does? I didn't know that.
2: In other words, despite extensive research into the harm ChatGPT causes to young minds, the child, not the parent, has control over whether or not any protections are in place.
0: Whoa. That part I didn't know. I knew that the Attorney General is not messing around with this issue. And once again, as he was talking about OpenAI and Sam Altman and suing them and hiding conversations ChatGPT has with children. And like he said, despite the extensive research into the harm caused to young minds, the child, not the parent, has control over whether or not any protections are in place. And yeah.

0: he is going to continue on this, and I don't think he's wrong to be examining this, looking at this seriously, what we can possibly do. But there it is, a little bit on going after OpenAI and Sam Altman, and you know, protecting kids, protecting families. Also, some of the stories out of the state of Florida have to do, obviously, with something we're going to talk about tomorrow when we make our way to Tallahassee, and what's going on with the property tax issue and putting this amendment to the Constitution on the ballot. Florida Tax Watch is urging state leaders to slow down consideration of the governor's proposed property tax overhaul and instead refer the issue to the state's Taxation and Budget Reform Commission for a broader view. So under the proposal, as we know, the homestead exemption would increase, according to what the governor wants to do. It would increase to $150,000 from the $50,000 it's at right now, beginning January 1st, 2027. Then it goes to $250,000 beginning January 1st, 2028. And it would apply to all property taxes. And it would reduce the cap on annual increases in non-homestead property assessments from 10 to 5%, though the change would not apply to school property tax levies. There's a lot that we're going to dig into tomorrow, but that's not the first group or person that has said, I'm not really a fan of what the governor has put out there. There have been some others. Jeff Brandis was on this program just the other day. Jeff Brandis is part of the Florida, he's the president of the Florida Policy Project. And we talked about the other day what this could possibly look like. We haven't talked to him since. Dee, remind me that maybe we should reach out to Jeff maybe on Wednesday and see if we can get him on the program. Okay. So he said that the legislature, looking at it this week, he sees that there's three options. And I'm wondering if he's right about this. So let's see what the three options are. The first option would be get in, get out. And he thinks this is the responsible choice. He said that the proposal is too important, too complicated, too unfinished to rush onto the ballot and get members comfortable over the weekend. And that property taxes aren't some obscure revenue source. They're financial foundations for cities, county schools, fire districts, and local infrastructure. He said you can support it and still demand a serious plan. And he doesn't think that this is a serious plan. I don't know. You might have a conversation with the governor on that one. And I'm not sure if it would go well, because I think many people believe that if there was any way to do it, the governor's way and what he is talking about doing is the right way to go. He also said option two, which is pass the governor's proposal substantially as drafted. And he thinks it would be bad to the Constitution, cities and counties. And he said if lawmakers choose this path, they should add only one thing, a sunset provision. Basically, let the governor own it. And he talked about it on our program the other day. He did say that, look, why don't you just put a sunset provision on it? And ultimately, we'll see if the governor would stand by something like that. Let the administration stand in committee and defend the assumptions, explain the mechanics, answer the constitutional questions, address the lack of analysis, modeling, and carry responsibility for the outcome. So he puts that out there. And then there was the third one, which is spend the weekend overhauling it, which was this past weekend, which is not what happened. And let's just say he's not sold on it. The governor is quite sold on it and feels pretty good about what we're doing. And he was talking about it today. Let me see if I could pull this clip up of what the governor said earlier today. And let's give this a listen here.
1: And $60 billion now. Now, you have had population growth and you have had inflation, but even if you account for that, it would not lead to $60 billion. So you've seen more revenue going in because of property tax than would be justified based on population growth and based on inflation, which you should account for. We account for it in the state budget, although I will say, since 2019 till now, if you look at per capita inflation-adjusted spending at the state level, we're actually less than we were in 2019. Nominally higher in real dollars adjusted for population and inflation, we're lower. And in fact, the budget that I have right now, that I haven't gotten it yet, but I'm going to get it probably within the next week or two. You get the budget, I've got to act on it. But the budget that the legislature passed is... by the time it says $300 million more than we're spending current year, but I have line item veto, so I will veto more than 300.
0: So this was the governor talking about the issue, and he was concerned about some of what was going to happen with inflation, because we talked about that earlier, right? The fact that there is so much that's going on with doing this, people saying, well, what about index for inflation? He said that it's indexed for inflation, so he's ahead of that with the people that are arguing about it. And one other thing that the governor said today, which I thought was interesting here.
1: So we have 32 fiscally constrained counties. You could give them money to do all the homestead that they would, quote, lose. Although I don't like this idea of government's losing revenue. It's not their money. It's your money. Okay. Government is not taking as much. You're getting constitutional protection for your property.
0: You're getting constitutional protection for your property. He's saying that it's your money. It's not their money. And part of why we've been doging, right? Fiscal responsibility of different areas across the state. So more to come tomorrow as we'll be in Tallahassee. More to come next.
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7: ABC News, I'm Chuck Sievertson. Curse words we can't repeat here. We're in a heated phone call between President Trump and Israeli Prime Minister Netanyahu Monday, according to sources familiar with it. They say Trump called Netanyahu ungrateful and crazy, saying his escalation of war in Lebanon could sink the Iran-U.S. talks. It will obey a federal judge's ruling temporarily freezing the Trump administration's $1.8 billion funds, says the Justice Department, funds set up for people claiming injuries from the Biden years. Tax dollars would potentially go to January 6th rioters who attacked police officers. Senator John Cornyn, Texas Republican.
8: Was this a miscalculation of the president?
9: Yes, I guess I'd call it that.
7: Trump administration's transgender military ban is likely unconstitutional, says a federal appeals court. Defense Secretary Hegseth indicates they'll appeal to the Supreme Court. Suspected Ebola cases rising. This is ABC News.
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13: I'm Channel 9 Eyewitness News meteorologist Daniel McFarland, and that heat is already in place throughout much of Central Florida. This will feed into some smaller rain chances over the next few hours, but your best chance of rain is saved for the evening. That's also when we're tracking some thunderstorms developing that could even cause some very strong wind gusts and heavy rain throughout the area. For Channel 9 Eyewitness News, I'm meteorologist Daniel McFarland.
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0: In detail, get an idea of what legislators are thinking about this. Are we just going to sign off on it as is? Are we going to have any kind of amendments to it? There's a lot that's being discussed right now behind the scenes, and so looking forward to getting to the details on that. All right, time for the top five audio clips of the day. They're pretty good. This is, where is it? That's my top five.
2: This is Drew's top five. Number five.
17: The economic side in terms of what we've done, and a big mistake that the Iranians made was attacking their GCC neighbors, their neighbors in the Gulf, because we had many very good allies who maybe weren't completely transparent with us on the money, Iranian money that was in their banking systems, all of a sudden became very compliant in terms of being willing to turn over accounts or help us freeze, block accounts. And then the third part was the incredible blockade. I really think it's the economic blockade of funds and the physical blockade of the ships not going in or out of the Iranian ports. Karga Island is shut down. That's their big oil loading facilities. And that means that they're going to have to start taking down the wells soon.
0: Now, wow. So that's a lot there from Scott Bessent, who was joining Maria Bartiromo this weekend. And he was talking about the fact that the Gulf nations were hiding Iranian regime assets and bank accounts, and then all of a sudden we started hitting Iran, and then it was like, oh, never mind, we got this. Let me show you what we have. So, yeah, it was a big mistake, was doing and hitting their neighbors. And so now there's a lot that's going on behind the scenes with Iran that he was mentioning, some of the things that we've heard about before, Karg Island being shut down, so it's no place to store the oil, and those wells that are there are going to be, well, gone soon if they can't keep running, and so they're going to be in, well, I guess you could say a heap of trouble if things keep going the way it's going. And the president knows that, and that's why when a lot of these deals are slow going, you have the leadership that keeps changing its mind on what it wants to do. The president knows that they don't have a whole lot of time.
2: Number four.
18: Every choice is a choice. And on June 9th, Graham Plattner is going to run against the governor of Maine, someone who has an incredible record, who can't raise a nickel because Democrats want someone who's crazy and awful. They're attracted to Plattner because he's awful. It's not a hesitation. It's what they want. Maine primary voters like the awful.
19: They're attracted.
18: Think about what the general election is about, though. Susan Collins voted for the Affordable Care Act under Barack Obama. She voted for the Stimulus Act under Barack Obama. She voted to confirm Sonia Sotomayor and Elena Kagan. She is as centrist a person in the United States Senate as you can find. And Democrats, they prefer a Nazi death squad tattoo sexting with a bunch of other people person over that, then they've really jumped the shark.
19: Well, she's a centrist who voted to confirm justices who overturned Roe v. Wade. So to call her
18: a centrist.
19: Is a little.
0: Yeah, so they're trying to make it seem as if Graham Plattner is something that he's not. And so there's details that came out over the weekend about Graham Plattner. Yeah, there were some messages that he put out on social media in the past that were very troublesome. And yeah, he's got a Nazi tattoo that he took off because, well, you know, he's running for office. And then we find out he's got extramarital sex thing going on. And then you had Brad Todd, a Republican strategist, who's like, listen, you had an opportunity to bring somebody in who wasn't so far to the left and crazy, but this is what they want. The Democrats, Socialists of America, want Graham Plattner. They're willing to protect him. And listen, Susan Collins isn't any jewel when it comes to the Republican Party and the way she votes. Clearly, you see how many times she votes with Democrats. It's not comfortable for Republicans. There wasn't a lot that they needed to do to be able to get somebody across the finish line in Maine. If Graham Plattner is going to be the candidate for Senate on the Democrat side, Susan Collins does this all the time. We're always told that she's not going to win, and then she ends up winning because she sides with the left a lot.
2: Number three.
20: In 1 month, America will mark the 250th anniversary of its founding. Like previous anniversaries, there is a deep unease about this. I feel a deep unease about these celebrations to which I am invited to mark the 250th anniversary of our so-called democracy.
0: Somebody invited you? Really? Okay, so that's Ali Vesey. Ali Vesey, if you remember, is the guy that's like, mostly peaceful protest out here while the building was burning behind him. Yeah, that guy. Well, one of those guys. There's multiple guys that did that, which is funny enough. So, as the Blaze pointed out, whose family comes from India, was born in Kenya before moving to Canada, then becoming a citizen in America, says he's got deep unease about America 250 celebrations. Is that right? And I know many of you are like, I don't care what the guy thinks. And, well, to be honest with you, you wouldn't be wrong. It's a
2: number two.
21: Which is where the property tax revenue goes. We've gone from local governments taking $32 billion in 2019 in taxes to now $60 billion. That's almost 100% increase in revenue. And look, part of it is people have moved here. Part of it is that property values have gone up. But homeowners need relief. And so it's my view that if you are a Florida resident and you have a homestead, we want that to be tax-free. And so that's our vision. That represents about 30% of the overall property tax revenue, because they still tax investment property, commercial property. And so this ballot measure will do an opening salvo of raising it, the exemption to 250, adjusted for inflation so they can't play games. That will be 60% of Florida homesteaders tax-free. Then as they raise it, the legislature will be able to raise that and have a process to do that. Once you get to 500,000 limit, that's 92% of homeowners. And then on and on it goes from there. But if we don't give homeowners relief, Maria, by 2032, they're going to be taking in $83 billion. So that would mean $32 billion in 2019. 13 years later, it goes to $83 billion. That is not sustainable. And so this is really a historic opportunity to have more money in people's pockets and to actually have their home be their private property that the government just can't use as a piggy bank.
0: That is the takeaway right there. No matter what anybody says about what's going on with the homestead property tax issue, that's the takeaway. The governor was on Fox Business with Maria Bartiromo over the weekend and making the case that, listen, 2032, $83 billion, it's not sustainable because that is way too much money for these local municipalities to be taking on, especially for homesteaded properties, where, you know, you're treating it like a piggy bank because you know that ultimately you can continue to get tax dollars from people who have already paid off their home. And so there are people that are like ready to go. We'll be in Tallahassee tomorrow and find out more what the legislators think tomorrow.
2: Number one.
1: It is constantly overthinking everything and overregulating everything. Trust me, I know. I did whole bits about how it took me 3 years to get the solar turned on. Solar, something they want you to have.
6: But now they're taxing you, I think, for having it.
1: They are?
6: I think so.
1: What do you mean you think so?
6: I don't need to know about solar. You know, need to focus on making sure the moms are safe and the animals are not being abused. That's my party.
1: I know, if you're the mayor,
6: The solar panels, that's going to be somebody I'm hiring. That's my deputy mayor is going to worry about the solar panels.
1: No, Spencer, I got bad news. If you're the mayor, you are going to have to learn some of these issues more.
6: Solar panels. We're about 3 years from worrying about solar panels. We need to get all the naked drug addicts off of the sidewalks, and then I can worry about solar panels.
1: But we can't walk and chew gum at the same time.
6: With the state of L.A. right now, the solar panels, you can spit that gum out.
0: That's the best line. The way everything is going right now in L.A., you better spit that gum out. Talking about walking and chewing gum at the same time? No, no, no. So that's Bill Maher, leftist, talking to Spencer Pratt. He's not a big fan of his, obviously. And they're talking about the issues going on in L.A., and he wants to know, what about solar panels? What are we going to do about that? It's like, solar panels? Do you realize what's going on around here?
2: Drew's top five.
0: You're talking about solar panels, and we've got people. Well, you know the deal. You know what's going on in L.A. You know all about that.
22: Not a joke.
0: Thanks, Joe. I don't know why that happened. But anyway, the point is that all of this that's been going on, and he knows it, and they want to make it about all of these other issues when the fundamental common sense issues in L.A. haven't been taken care of, which sort of is a microcosm of a macrocosm, because if you think about this in terms of the state of Florida, you think of in terms of places that are near you, in your city, your municipality, what's going on in your town, and how there are simple things that aren't getting done. But when we're told by some of the leaders in certain areas about these big plans and big issues that they want to take care of, and to Spencer Pratt's point, it's like, you need to spit that gum out. Like, what are you doing? We'll get to it later, but there's so many things that are really obvious that need to be tackled that you're not doing. And so I love hearing that from him. I think he's spot on with his take on it. And so I don't even know how things look right now. Actually, how do things look? Oh, there it is. All right. So there's a couple of things. Kelce? D, have you heard of Kelce politics? Kelce. Kelce is like the betting.
23: The betting stuff? Yeah. Yeah. I'm not going to get into that.
0: Yeah. I don't know. Well, they're like Polymarket and Kelce. So Kelce says that Spencer Pratt's odds of advancing in the mayoral election, because remember, it's like if you don't get 50 plus one, it's like a top two and there's a runoff, like that kind of thing. They're saying it's up to 80% right now that this could be the case. So there are real moves happening. And then if you listen to, again, like Ro Khanna from California, MS Now, and the host on the program, as they talk about the issue of Spencer Pratt, and you quickly see where their priorities are, and try to make, here, do yourself a favor. Well, I'm sorry, I put that the wrong way. Here's what I think you should do. That better, D? Here's what I think. Okay. Do yourself a favor. Listen to what the left is saying about Spencer Pratt and understand they're trying to go against common sense, the reality on the ground. Here's a little bit from over the weekend with Ro Khanna, the Democrat.
7: When it comes to the L.A. race, Karen Bass and you see Spencer Pratt, what do you think we're learning about how Californians feel about the incumbents in general?
0: How they're feeling about the incumbents in general. Okay, so let's see.
8: Look, I think that there is was a lot of hurt and anger after the fires.
0: It's true. There was a lot of hurt and anger after the fires. All right. So far, I like what Ro Khanna is saying. Look, as long as he doesn't say something like, you know, I don't know, Trump, then we're okay.
8: My view is that the blame of that really needs to go on Donald Trump.
0: Oh, there it is. Okay. Never mind. Okay. So, again, so you understand, you have the Democrats who are going on to these weekend programs on stations that you don't watch, like CNN and MS Now. And there's Ro Khanna asked about the L.A. mayor's race. Of course, the basins that should have been filled with water to be able to help to put out these fires in Pacific Palisades that were not filled because of the green ideology that's there in the state and the environmentalists and all of the others that caused so much damage. And the race between Karen Bass and Spencer Pratt, and what about Californians and what they think? Well, you realize that it's Donald Trump's fault. That's your pivot. Yeah, that's their pivot. So the pivot is it's Donald Trump's fault. He did this, so don't you get that. And it's part of the reason why I think the Spencer Pratt issue is big, because if he does make it through to a runoff, let's just say, and it is Spencer Pratt who ultimately wins in L.A. Sorry, that was my hand on the mic. It could be a message to so many others that are out there across the country that want to run. Keep it simple, common sense in your community, and then understand that if he can do it, then so many others can. And how when people tell you that, yeah, common sense doesn't win elections, you got to be hyper on this topic and that. No. I know what's going on in my community. I know, it's just cool to say. All right, we put a bow on the show next. My name is Drew Steele. This is Florida's Voice.
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0: Whoa. All right, so D, I don't know if this is fun or... it's weird playing a clip without the video, but anyway, I don't know if this is fun or really, really bad. So I need your input on this, whether or not if you were doing this, you feel like this would be a positive or a negative. So you've got a team of women paddling in an outrigger canoe race in Monterey Bay. There they are. They're just rowing and everything else. When all of a sudden, a sea lion leaps into the front of the boat and they're just rowing along. And then all of a sudden, it's like, whoa, what happened? You know, they get all crazy and it looks like just all right. So the sea lion jumps in. And I'm just wondering, if you are someone who's in a boat and you're cruising along and you just mind your own business and you're paddling along and a sea lion jumps in, especially if it's during a race, are you like, wow, this doesn't happen every day? How cool is this? I'll be able to tell my my kids and grandkids about this one. How fun is that? Because, you never really see that. Or are you like scared? Like, what in the world just happened? And you're scared to death because it's a sea lion? Or are you just like now as mad could be because you're going to probably lose this race? I'll give you 3 choices.
23: I'm leaning towards option A.
0: Me too.
23: Which is pretty cool. But there's also a little bit of B of a little scared.
0: Yeah, because I don't know a lot about...
23: If nothing bad happens, it's the coolest thing ever and the greatest story to tell your family later on. But if something bad happens, it's obviously not so cool.
0: Right. Beside the fact that lion's in the name. So automatically, you got to be worried, right? I mean, it's not like a sea puppy. I mean, if it was a sea puppy, you'd be like, hey, look at the sea puppy. Even though it looks like a sea puppy. Why do they call it a sea lion? Anyway. All right, moving on. What else do we have as we put a bow on the show today here on Florida's Voice? All right. I figured we'd end the program with this. Forrest Saunders, who I will see tomorrow, he's there at the Capitol, usually every single time I am. He's a Capitol reporter for EW Scripps. He sat down and was interviewing Congressman Byron Donalds about the property tax relief for this current special. And what happens if it stalls? Like, what if we don't get this done? And I just thought this was interesting, a little bit of the congressman's answer to this. For those that don't know, as of right now, I mean, if you're looking at the polling, polling would suggest that as the Trump-endorsed candidate, that right now he is in the lead. So it might be something that you'd like to know from the leader in the polling as far as who could be the next governor of the state, what he's thinking. So here's his thoughts.
11: Well, first of all, you have to get the foundational underpinnings correct. Mm-hmm. This is where the governor and I are in agreement. You shouldn't have to rent your house from the government every single year. It is your house. In Florida, your homestead protection protects your home from any lawsuit or any debt or any lien against you. So then, but then the government can come in and take it if you didn't pay your taxes. So there's a philosophical baseline that we have to address. I think when you get past that, and I think his proposal starts us on the pathway to get there. Once you get past that, yeah, you're going to have to deal with fiscally constrained counties and other ways to make sure that core services, law enforcement, education, transportation, road construction, things of that nature, that those get handled. And I think to your point, you were saying about how the legislature, they might want to make some fine tuning. This is where the devil's in the details. And so I want to see what they do. I think they're going to get something accomplished, and it's going to go to the voters. We'll see what the voters get done. If nothing happens this year, the Tax and Budget Commission next year, we're actually going to bring this back, look at it through the Tax and Budget Commission lens, and then try to have understandings of what it means for rural communities. I think you probably could do maybe like a more tighter funding formula. Sure. So, you know, local communities aren't having to basically come and beg and plead in Tallahassee.
0: So if you were wondering whether or not this issue might go away with the person who could possibly be the next governor, nope, it's not gonna. All right, we'll see you tomorrow live in Tallahassee. We'll have more. My name is Drew Steele. It's Florida's Voice.
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25: Hey, good morning to you. It is 5 o'clock. I'm Scott Inez, Orlando's morning news, here on WDBO, 107.3 FM and AM 580, Orlando's news and talk. Our top story, tax relief for homeowners in Florida. That's the governor's plan, but will the legislature agree?
16: On Monday, legislators returned to Tallahassee to open a special legislative session to discuss Governor Ron DeSantis' Save Our Homes property tax plan. Here's the governor discussing that plan in Pasco County yesterday.
17: You kind of have the intellectual idea of what's the best thing to tax if you have to tax, and what's the worst thing to tax if you have to tax. And I think most people who look at this fairly believe that when you're taxing wealth or property, it's like you're taxing an unrealized gain every year.
16: The governor's plan includes an increase of the state's homestead exemption from $50,000 to $250,000 and a scheduled set of increases that would lead to the elimination of the tax entirely, according to details released by the governor. If the legislature decides to move forward with this or a form of this plan, it would head to a vote in November's election where it would require 60% of the vote. Coming up, Florida Attorney General James Uthmeyer announcing the state is suing OpenAI. We'll have that update for you and more coming up next here on Orlando's Morning News.
27: I'm Channel 9 Eyewitness News meteorologist Daniel McFarland, and we are looking at some warm temperatures once again today before a cool down later. I'll have full details for you coming up.
1: In a crash on the 429 northbound at mile marker 4 has got a left lane blocked from the WDBO Traffic Center. I'm Ed Torrance.
25: 5:02 on this Tuesday morning. Glad you're here. I'm Scott Inez, Orlando's Morning News here on WDBO.
16: Good morning. I'm Greg Rhodes. As Duke Energy Florida customers are now getting another break on their power bills.
2: The company is rolling out its third rate reduction of the year, lowering monthly costs through September. For a typical household, that's about $50 or 25% less for every 1,000 kilowatt hours used compared to January. The latest decrease is tied in part to a state-approved adjustment after Duke Energy collected more money than needed for storm recovery costs. Laurel Lee, WDBO News.
16: A mayor in Orange County looking for a seat in Tallahassee. Maitland Mayor John Loudens has announced that he'll be running in the Democratic primary for Senate District 10. The district includes part of North Orange County and all of Seminole. The winner in August's primary will be facing Republican incumbent Jason Brodeur. The 62-year-old Loudens has been mayor for 5 years. He says that he's running to bring a more balanced and thoughtful approach to solving problems and lowering costs. Florida Attorney General James Uthmeyer announcing on Monday that the state is now suing OpenAI and its CEO Sam Altman for allegedly neglecting child safety and deceiving parents. The attorney general claiming that the company should have the ability to track when users are looking to commit wrongdoing.
6: How can they see somebody planning a murder over hours, days, or even weeks, and not step in to fix it, not alert authorities?
16: Florida becomes the first state to file this kind of lawsuit against Altman and the AI company. The attorney general launching a separate criminal investigation into OpenAI earlier this year over ChatGPT's alleged role in the planning of that deadly shooting at Florida State University. OpenAI has previously denied any wrongdoing related to the shooting. In WDBO's continuing coverage of the conflict in Iran, President Trump says that talks with Iran are now resuming at a rapid pace following a call yesterday with Prime Minister Benjamin Netanyahu. Here's new details from ABC's Karen Hua.
7: Sources say Trump accused Netanyahu of being ungrateful, calling him crazy, and asking Netanyahu, "What the expletive are you doing?" The phone call came after Israel escalated its bombing campaign against Hezbollah fighters in Lebanon, ordering strikes in the capital, Beirut. That triggered a mass exodus and prompted Iran's leadership to threaten to call off peace talks with the U.S.
16: Defense officials now vowing to appeal a ruling that found that the Pentagon's transgender soldier ban is unconstitutional. The decision bars the military from expelling transgender soldiers, but allows the ban on transgender recruits. ABC News spoke with the GLAD staff attorney, Michael Haley.
18: This was unlawful, unconstitutional targeting of a group just because the administration finds them to be unpopular. But these are all people who are fully capable of putting their lives in the line for our country.
16: And a video of country music star Morgan Wallen flipping a piano while on stage now making the rounds on the internet. Something about the way she kissed me. In the clip, the country star can be seen flipping the piano after experiencing a technical issue in the middle of his concert in Denver on Friday night. Wallen was singing Sand in My Boots when it happened. Rolling Stone has reported that the singer wasn't able to hear the instrument while he played and finished the song a cappella. The singer currently on his Still the Problem tour in support of his I'm the Problem album. And Scott, when I say piano, I mean a piano. It wasn't like a little electric keyboard. It was a full-size piano that ended up getting flipped on stage.
19: Luckily, we don't have any cameras yet here in the studio because I'm flipping computers and different things like every day. So that's just an everyday thing for me.
16: It depends on the reporter.
19: I'm not flipping any reporters, though. Thank you, Greg. 5:06 now. WDBO, I'm Scott Inez, Orlando's Morning News. We do have your weather and your traffic every 6 minutes.
27: I'm Channel 9 Eyewitness News meteorologist Daniel McFarland, and after a warm start, we are expecting some widespread showers during the evening with a few stronger thunderstorms being possible. Your main impacts in these storms later will be wind gusts of 50 miles per hour, frequent lightning, and also pockets of heavy rain. For Channel 9 Eyewitness News, I'm meteorologist Daniel McFarland.
19: And currently, we are sitting at 78 degrees at Orlando's Severe Weather Station. He's Ed Torrance. He's in that WDBO Traffic Center. What's going on a Tuesday morning, Ed?
1: Scott, we got overnight construction. I-4 westbound approaching the 429. Two left lanes blocked there. 192 westbound at Dyer Boulevard. Construction's got a right lane blocked. I'm Ed Torrance with Reliable Traffic Reports every 6 minutes in the morning on WDBO. Don't stop believing.
19: Oh, this story makes my blood boil. I'm sure it'll make your blood boil, too. We'll get into it when we come back.
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19: 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I'm Scott Inez, Orlando's Morning News. 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Orlando's News and Talk. 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It is back this morning at 8 a.m. I give you the keyword over the air at 8 o'clock. Then you go to the WDBO app and enter the word. It's as easy as that. We'll do it at 8, at 10, 12 noon, 2 p.m. and at 5 o'clock this afternoon. Remember, final week this week, Friday, 5 p.m. It's over with. Final week of WDBO pays your bills. First opportunity at 8 o'clock this morning. Let's go in depth on one of our top local stories this morning. It enrages me, quite frankly. Toll attendant over in Daytona Beach Shores killed yesterday afternoon. She's just sitting in her toll booth waiting for people to come by, to pay their tolls, to get on the beach. And all of a sudden, a pickup truck steamrolls through this beach ramp toll booth and into the ocean at Daytona Beach Shores. It happened right before 1 p.m. at the Dunlawton Avenue Beach Access Ramp. And according to deputies, the pickup was traveling eastbound on Dunlawton at about 40 miles an hour. 40 miles an hour when it struck the occupied toll booth. The truck then continued onto the beach and right smack dab into the ocean. Eyewitnesses say it sounded like an explosion when the truck hit the toll booth. And tragically, the toll attendant inside the booth, Tammy Jo Baker, was killed. Tammy Jo Baker, 63 years of age. She had been a toll taker there at the beach for decades. She was beloved by the community over there. Everybody knew her. And here she is. She's minding her own business in her booth. I assume it's something she did every day. And this moron just barrels right into her. The moron, by the way, identified as Deanna Harrell, 35 years old, from Ormond Beach. She was detained while investigators conducted a thorough crash investigation. From what I understand this morning, Harrell has been Baker-acted. We don't know as of yet. It has not been announced as of yet as to whether alcohol was involved, but she has been Baker-acted. She was tested for alcohol intoxication. How many times have you guys been through those toll accesses? How many times have I been through? Many, many times. Can anybody imagine driving 40 miles per hour through those toll accesses? It's just, it's horrific. Absolutely horrific. I feel so badly for this woman, for her family as well. Apparently, she was the sole breadwinner in her family, 63 years of age. And certainly our thoughts and prayers go out to the Baker family. And from what I understand, the Dunlawton Beach access ramp over in Daytona Beach Shores will remain closed until further notice. And hopefully, this Deanna Harrell of Ormond Beach will get what the full extent of the law will provide. By the way, we've got our WDBO group chat. It is back. And we're excited about it. If you'd like to comment on this story or others, just tap the group chat right there at the bottom of the front page of the WDBO app. And of course, we have the open mic for you folks who are not microphone shy. Let us know what you think about this story. Tap the open mic in the WDBO app because this is where Orlando sounds off. It's 5:13 now. What do you say we get that extended forecast for you? It is brought to you by Universal Roof and Contracting.
0: Hey there, Scott. Super steamy early on this Tuesday morning. We've got a front that's going to move through, though, by tomorrow at around this time. And that's going to bring some short-term kind of drier and slightly cooler changes, but not today. Still around 91 to 92. Heat index around 100. We'll get a 50% coverage of early to mid-afternoon sea breeze storms, and then watching the chance for a couple late night and early morning storms for Wednesday as a front slides in, I mentioned. We'll go from 91 today to 81 tomorrow, and keeping it drier and mainly around 70 with highs in the low to mid-80s for Thursday, Friday. Sounds nice. From Channel 9, I'm Chief Meteorologist Tom Terry.
19: Sure does, Tom. And currently, we are sitting in downtown Orlando. It's 78 degrees, and I've got 78 now at Orlando's severe weather station. He's in that WDBO traffic center watching your I-4 traffic cameras on a Tuesday morning. What's going on out there, Ed Torrance?
1: Scott, we got overnight construction. I-4 eastbound approaching South Street. Right lane is blocked. Also, road work on Colonial Drive eastbound at Summerlin has got a left turn lane blocked. I'm Ed Torrance with Reliable Traffic Reports every 6 minutes in the morning on WDBO.
19: Oh, Florida announcing a first-in-the-nation lawsuit. We'll tell you all about it in our Big Three. 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
19: Well, looky here, another teen takeover to tell you about here in the state of Florida. Businesses over in Clearwater report thousands of dollars lost because of the Sunday takeover. One person was shot and hospitalized. Several were arrested. The state of Florida announcing a first-in-the-nation lawsuit against ChatGPT and CEO Sam Altman. State Attorney General James Uthmeyer.

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2: Toll booth yesterday afternoon in Daytona Beach Shores on Dunlawton Avenue. The woman working the booth was killed. She was identified as Daytona Beach's 63-year-old Tammy Jo Baker. The truck driver, taken into custody after that, is now under the Baker Act. She was identified as Ormond Beach's Deanna Harrell. Counterterrorism officials are finalizing security for the World Cup getting underway next week. Drone operators who enter into restricted airspace could be fined up to $100,000. Anna Batal with more.
3: Officials say immigration agents will be involved in security operations, but their focus will be on counterterrorism, not immigration enforcement. The games are expected to draw up to 7 million visitors to the U.S., raising concern about the possible spread of Ebola from Africa. Americans returning from the DRC, Uganda, and South Sudan must now re-enter the U.S. through four designated airports for mandatory screenings.
2: And a new court documents alleging that an Oregon father was binge-watching television while his two-year-old son wandered away from his home and then drowned in a nearby river.
4: Aaron Paulson is facing child neglect charges for the death of his two-year-old son, Dane, who was reported missing in the small town of Silets back on March 1st, 2025. Newly released court records allege two-year-old Dane Paulson walked out of the family's Riverside property and was left unattended for about 15 minutes before his parents realized he was missing. Investigators found footprints near the riverbank, and after an 11-day search, Dane's body was recovered from the Silets River. Court documents also cite previous reports of the children being left unsupervised. Aaron Paulson has pleaded not guilty, and prosecutors say they plan to call 20 witnesses at trial. Ted Lindner, Fox News.
2: A horrific story, and with a three-year-old at home, it's really a story that it's really difficult to keep track of them sometimes. They're quick. They move. They decide to do different things randomly.
5: Well, you would know that, right?
2: But they are your top priority.
5: Absolutely. And you look at what happened to Land a couple of days ago with a woman going in to give plasma, apparently leaving her child in a hot car. And it's just absolutely maddening, because every summer we do stories like this on and on and on with parents leaving kids in hot cars. It's absolutely amazing. And hopefully that child is going to be okay. Do we have an update on that child in the Land?
2: I have not seen an update at this morning. I will keep checking, though. We'll see what we have for you.
5: Well, thank goodness one woman conducted CPR on the child in the Land this past weekend, and she responded, and there was another person who helped as well. Both of those people who got that child out of the car, they are heroes. All right, thank you, Greg. It is 5:21 now. Let's go ahead and get that extended forecast for you. 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
6: Good morning, Scott. We've got a pretty good chance for some scattered afternoon sea breeze thunderstorms and an isolated risk, at least, at some severe thunderstorms later on this afternoon and again tonight as a cold front moves in. So we're going to have the heat, the humidity, our sea breezes, those are all rain ingredients right there, and a front coming through late tonight and early tomorrow morning. So we're just going to keep an eye on things for you. So our rain chance around 50% this afternoon, about 60 to 70% chance tonight and early Wednesday. And I think by tomorrow afternoon, we'll start to dry things out. Thursday, Friday look nice. From Channel 9, I'm Chief Meteorologist Tom Terry.
5: And we do have a report about that child from DeLand who was left in the hot car this past weekend. We are being told that the child is at Advent Health Orlando Children's Hospital, where she is recovering. Hopefully, she'll continue to recover. That's great news. Currently, I am looking at downtown Orlando, where it's 78. And I've got 78 degrees at Orlando's Severe Weather Station. Ed Torrance is in that WDBO Traffic Center. How are we doing over there, Ed?
7: Scott, overnight construction on 192 eastbound Apartment Settlement Road's got a left turn lane blocked. Also got construction on the 417 northbound at Aloma Avenue, and the left lane is blocked there. Also crash on the 417 heading southbound on the exit ramp to Curry Ford Road. I'm Ed Torrance with Reliable Traffic Reports every 6 minutes in the morning on WDBO.

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8: Save more, spend less. You can hear our consumer warrior, Clark Howard, at 25 and 55 past each hour during Orlando's Morning News with Scott Inez. Good Tuesday morning. Our top story, the State Senate Appropriations Committee late last night voting in favor of the plan from Governor DeSantis to ramp up the state's homestead property tax exemption. Lawmakers continue to make the sausage and hammer out the details of a proposed ballot amendment today. We'll have much more with Greg coming up here in about 4 minutes at 5:30. It is 5:26 now, WDBO. Good Tuesday morning.
9: I'm Channel 9 Eyewitness News meteorologist Daniel McFarland, and we are watching some decent rain chances for later today, but the main focus early remains on those temperatures. We're tracking a heat index that could be close to 100 degrees for a handful of spots. Your best chance of rain, though, will be returning this evening. For Channel 9 Eyewitness News, I'm meteorologist Daniel McFarland.
8: Currently, I'm looking at the WDBO interactive weather radar. I don't see any rain out there in Central Florida. Currently, we are looking at 79 degrees, stuffy degrees in Winter Park, and I've got 78 now at Orlando's severe weather station. Summer is here, folks. Ed Torrance is in that WDBO traffic center. He's watching your I-4 traffic cameras. What's going on, Ed?
10: Scott, we still have some overnight construction in the 417 northbound and mile marker 37. You got a left lane blocked there. This traffic report is brought to you by America 250. This July 4th, celebrate at America's Block Party, a can't-miss concert at the Los Angeles Memorial Coliseum, hosted by America 250. Learn more at America250.org. I'm Ed Torrance with Reliable Traffic Reports every 6 minutes in the morning on WDVO.
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8: 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See, it is 5:30 now. I'm Scott Inez, Orlando's morning news here on WDBO, 107.3 FM and AM 580. It is our top story, tax relief for homeowners in the state of Florida. That's the governor's plan. But will the legislature agree?
5: On Monday, legislators returned to Tallahassee to open a special legislative session to discuss Governor Ron DeSantis' Save Our Homes property tax plan. Here's the governor discussing that plan in Pasco County yesterday.
14: You kind of have the intellectual idea of what's the best thing to tax if you have to tax, and what's the worst thing to tax if you have to tax. And I think most people who look at this fairly believe that when you're taxing wealth or property, it's like you're taxing an unrealized gain every year.
5: The governor's plan includes an increase of the state's homestead exemption from $50,000 to $250,000 and a scheduled set of increases that would lead to the elimination of the tax entirely, according to details released by the governor. If the legislature decides to move forward with this or a form of this plan, it would head to a vote in November's election, where it would require 60% of the vote. Coming up, a man who killed his girlfriend's baby 3 decades ago, set to be the 8th execution of the year today. We'll have the update for you and more coming up next here on Orlando's Morning News.
9: 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Full details for you coming up.
10: Roadwork on the 417 northbound at Redbug Lake Road's got a left lane blocked. From the WDBO Traffic Center, I'm Ed Torrance.
8: 5:31 on this Tuesday morning. 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I'm Scott Inez, Orlando's Morning News on WDBO 107.3 FM and AM 580.
5: Good morning. I'm Greg Rhodes. As an impeachment investigation is now moving forward in Kissimmee,
15: a judge ruled that the investigation into Mayor Jackie Espinoza can continue. Espinoza received an ethics complaint after it was revealed that she took more than $50,000 from the city's COVID fund to help her businesses. She says that those businesses lost money during the pandemic and she had to protect her family. I'm Carl Willis for WDBO 107.3 FM and AM 580.
5: A city in Volusia County may be lifting its ban on backyard chickens. The Edgewater City Council voting yesterday to allow residents to keep chickens as pets. You'll be able to have as many as 7 hens, depending on how big your land is, but the hens can only be for personal use. You'll have to get a permit, and that permit could be suspended if there are violations. There were reports yesterday that the vote was just the first reading, and a second reading will need to pass before the ordinance goes into effect. A man who killed his girlfriend's baby 3 decades ago is now set to be Florida's 8th execution of the year.
16: 53-year-old Andrew Richard Lukehart confessed to killing the baby girl and throwing her body into a pond. He was sentenced to death after being convicted of first-degree murder in the death of 5-year-old Gabrielle Henshaw. He initially claimed the baby was abducted, but he later confessed and led police to the pond to search for the body. His would be the 8th execution so far this year in Florida. Last year saw a record 19 executions in the state. Gary Baumgarten, Fox News.
5: President Trump telling ABC News that the U.S. will have a deal to extend the ceasefire with Iran in WDBO's continuing coverage of the conflict. In the president's own words, quote, over the next week, the president adding that he called Benjamin Netanyahu to try to halt the Israeli military operation targeting Hezbollah in Beirut to keep Iran at the negotiating table. Middle East expert Jason Brodsky on the message sent.
17: President Trump is firmly in the driver's seat here. Not Bibi Netanyahu leading him along and dictating U.S. policy. This is the United States dictating its own policy. And I think it shows the president wants to see these negotiations with Iran continue and that he's committed to removing any kind of excuse that the Islamic Republic has to say no.
5: The former Mesa County, Colorado clerk convicted of wrongdoing connected with the 2020 election has been released from prison. The Colorado Department of Corrections saying that Tina Peters left the La Vista Correctional Facility in Pueblo on Monday morning. She was convicted in 2024 for providing a person connected to the Trump ally and MyPillow CEO Mike Lindell with access to election software. President Trump had called for her release, saying that she was a, quote, political prisoner and hostage. Democratic Colorado Governor Jared Polis commuted Peters' nine-year sentence back in mid-May. And law enforcement cities across the country are on the lookout for human trafficking as the World Cup is set to come to the U.S.
18: Experts say that large events like the World Cup bring plenty of opportunity for criminals looking to exploit victims. Federal, state, and local law enforcement are working together in places from Los Angeles to Atlanta to do their best to keep people safe. They're asking the public to be aware and to realize that many victims might be too scared to ask for help. People can report anything that appears out of the ordinary to 911 or the National Human Trafficking Hotline at 1-888-373-7888. I'm Tammy Trujillo.
8: It's 5:35 now, WDBO. Thanks for getting up with us. We do have your weather and your traffic every 6 minutes during your morning drive.
9: I'm Channel 9 Eyewitness News meteorologist Daniel McFarland, and after a warm start, we are expecting some widespread showers during the evening with a few stronger thunderstorms being possible. Your main impacts in these storms later will be wind gusts of 50 miles per hour, frequent lightning, and also pockets of heavy rain. For Channel 9 Eyewitness News, I'm meteorologist Daniel McFarland.
8: And Daniel, currently I am looking at downtown Orlando, 78 degrees. It is also 78 at Orlando's Severe Weather Station. He's in that WDBO traffic center. What's going on a Tuesday morning, Ed Torrance?
10: Scott, overnight construction in the 417 northbound at Lake Mary Boulevard's got the right lane blocked. Also, construction on the Turnpike northbound and mile marker 271's got three left lanes blocked. 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I'm Ed Torrance with Reliable Traffic Reports every 6 minutes in the morning on WDBO.
8: Well, the State Attorney General James Uthmeyer has no fear. Here's another case in point. We'll go in depth on that story coming up next.
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8: Yeah, go ahead. Fill up your tank on us. On my way in this morning, I saw several gas stations now with gas under $4 a gallon. First time in a while that I can say that, but under $4 a gallon. That is certainly great news. Now, typically, we have that price cycling going on early in the week. We'll see whether it happens tomorrow, but I saw a lot of 389s and 399s on my way in this morning. What are you guys seeing? Let me know. React now. Tap that open mic there in the WDBO app, because this is where Orlando sounds off. And yes, WDBO Pays Your Bills coming up at 8 o'clock this morning. You're shot at $1,000. Let's go in depth on one of our top local stories this morning. I am now convinced that if there's ever a war, gosh forbid, but if there's ever a war, I want James Uthmeyer in my foxhole with me. This dude has no fear whatsoever. And to name just a few of his legal battles, he's gone after Starbucks. He's now suing the National Football League. And now, well, why not? He's all over big tech. And in particular, OpenAI. And by the way, tomorrow I'm going to interview James Uthmeyer here on WDBO at 8:35. Looking forward to that. But in a complaint filed in state court yesterday, Uthmeyer now accusing OpenAI and its CEO Sam Altman of prioritizing profits over the safety of Floridians. The civil lawsuit comes after Florida opened an unrelated criminal probe into OpenAI following a ChatGPT-linked mass shooting where two people were killed at FSU last year. OpenAI has said that ChatGPT is not responsible for the FSU shooting, but Uthmeyer agrees to disagree. And in his complaint, he noted that Florida has now been blindsided by two violent events where suspects use ChatGPT to assist in planning, the shooting at FSU last year and the recent multiple murder at USF in Tampa. Here's the AG, James Uthmeyer. Go.
22: After discovering in the wake of the tragic FSU school shooting that the shooter consulted ChatGPT when figuring out how to carry out this heinous act, he asked ChatGPT questions about what type of gun to use, providing photographs and getting advice. He asked what ammunition went with which weapon, what time of day and where on campus he might be able to encounter the most people. Shortly thereafter, we learned that the murderer in the USF kidnapping and murder case consulted ChatGPT to ask how to dispose of the bodies. We're aware of other cases in Florida where young people have consulted ChatGPT before engaging in self-harm, before trying to take their lives, before creating child pornography or other criminal acts. The criminal investigation will continue, but today we're here to announce that we recently filed a monumental civil lawsuit against Sam Altman and ChatGPT for endangering our kids and deceiving parents into believing that this application is safe for use. It's clearly not. People are getting hurt, parents are getting deceived, and they need to pay for it. They need to pay for it by opening up their checkbook and changing the program to ensure that there are parental controls and that we are not endangering our kids.
8: All right, there's the state AG, James Uthmeyer. He's always up for a good fight. Guy's got a chutzpah. I give him credit. He is suing Sam Altman and ChatGPT as Florida becomes the very first state of the union to sue big tech, and in particular, OpenAI and Altman. Uthmeyer seeking maximum civil damages for alleged violations of unfair trade laws. So this guy continues to take on the Goliaths of our time here in Florida. What's your take? Tap that open mic in the WDBO app, because this is where Orlando sounds off. If you are microphone shy, we do have good news. It is back. Go ahead and tap the WDBO group chat right there at the bottom of the front page of the WDBO app and let us know what you think. The group chat is back right there in the WDBO app. It is 5:44 now. What do you say we get that extended forecast for you? It is brought to you by Universal Roof and Contracting. Channel 9 Eyewitness News Chief Meteorologist Tom Terry.
2: Hey there, Scott. Super steamy early on this Tuesday morning. We've got a front that's going to move through, though, by tomorrow at around this time, and that's going to bring some short-term kind of drier and slightly cooler changes, but not today. Still around 91 to 92, heat index around 100. We'll get a 50% coverage of early to mid-afternoon sea breeze storms, and then watching the chance for a couple late night and early morning storms for Wednesday as a front slides in, I mentioned. We'll go from 91 today to 81 tomorrow, and keeping it drier and mainly around 70 with highs in the low to mid-80s for Thursday, Friday. Sounds nice. From Channel 9, I'm Chief Meteorologist Tom Terry.
8: 78 degrees right now in Winter Garden. I've got 78 at Orlando's Severe Weather Station. He's in that WDBO traffic center. What is happening over there, Ed Torrance?
10: It's got overnight construction on the turnpike heading northbound, approaching Orange Blossom Trails. Got two left lanes blocked. Also got construction on the 429 heading northbound. Right at I-4 in Osceola County, you got the right lane blocked. This traffic report is brought to you by America 250. 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I'm Ed Torrance with Reliable Traffic Reports every 6 minutes in the morning on WGBO.
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8: How about this? Another team takeover to tell you about here in Florida. Businesses over in Clearwater report thousands of dollars lost and in damages because of the Sunday takeover. One person was shot and hospitalized. Several were arrested. A toll attendant in Daytona Beach Shores was killed on Monday after a pickup truck crashed through a beach ramp toll booth. The attendant, Tammy Jo Baker, she was killed tragically. The driver, 35-year-old Deanna Harrell of Ormond Beach, has been Baker acted. And the average price for a gallon of gas keeps dropping here in Florida. AAA says the average price in the state now is $3.98, so under the $4 mark. First time in a while, that number is $3.83 in Seminole, $3.88 in Orange, 390 in Osceola. And I hear you on the WDBO open mic on this Tuesday morning.
7: I'm old enough to remember 50 years ago when the Persian people were free. I paid $3.58 a gallon yesterday in Claremont, and I'd pay $6 to get rid of these people.
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5: Good morning, I'm Greg Rhodes. As an Osceola County man sentenced to decades behind bars for a deadly crash has a chance to get out of prison. Reporting yesterday, a judge has granted Richard Ferguson the option to post $300,000 bond while he appeals his sentence. He was sentenced to 37 years for vehicular manslaughter after his 15-year-old son caused a crash that killed four people, including three children, now 3 years ago. Prosecutors say that Ferguson was responsible for the crash because he allowed his son to take the car even though he did not have a license. Sabrina Carpenter getting a stalker with a restraining order. A judge granting pop star Sabrina Carpenter a temporary restraining order against an alleged stalker. Court records saying the 31-year-old William Applegate tried to forcefully enter her Los Angeles home. He allegedly pretended to know the singer. Carpenter's security team removed him, and he was arrested after refusing to leave the property. Less than 24 hours later, after Applegate was released from custody, Carpenter's legal team says that he returned to the house and loitered in her driveway for roughly 2 hours. Scott, they then say the next day, he returned again.
8: Unreal. All right. Thank you very much for the update, Greg. It is 5:50 now. Let's go ahead and get that extended forecast for you on this Tuesday morning. It is brought to you by Universal Roof and Contracting. Good morning, Tom Terry.
2: Good morning, Scott. We've got a pretty good chance for some scattered afternoon sea breeze thunderstorms and an isolated risk, at least, at some severe thunderstorms later on this afternoon and again tonight as a cold front moves in. So we're going to have the heat, the humidity, our sea breezes. Those are all rain ingredients right there, and a front coming through late tonight and early tomorrow morning. So we're just going to keep an eye on things for you. So our rain chance around 50% this afternoon. About 60 to 70% chance tonight and early Wednesday. And I think by tomorrow afternoon, we'll start to dry things out. Thursday, Friday look nice. From Channel 9, I'm Chief Meteorologist Tom Terry.
8: And right now, I'm looking at downtown Orlando where we've got 78 degrees. It is also 78 at Orlando's severe weather station. He's Ed Torrance. He's in that WDBO traffic center watching your eye for traffic cameras. What's going on a Tuesday morning, Ed?
10: Scott, overnight construction on U.S. 17 northbound at Town Center Boulevard's got a left lane blocked. And then the Turnpike southbound at mile marker 282, you got two right lanes blocked. I'm Ed Torrance with reliable traffic reports every 6 minutes in the morning on WDBO.
8: Somebody check Ed over there. Josh, does he have a pulse? Can you confirm he still has a pulse? Still breathing over there? Okay, good. 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
8: Save more, spend less. You can hear our consumer warrior, Clark Howard, at 25 and 55 past each hour during Orlando's Morning News with Scott Inez. Hey, good morning. It is 5:55 on this Tuesday morning. Our top story, the State Senate Appropriations Committee late last night in Tallahassee voting in favor of the plan from Governor DeSantis to ramp up the state's homestead property tax exemption. Lawmakers now continuing to make the sausage. They'll try to hammer out details of a proposed ballot amendment later on today. By the way, it's WDBO Pays Your Bills. It is back this morning at 8 a.m. Your chance at $1,000 comes your way at 8, at 10 a.m., at 12 noon, at 2 p.m., and at 5 o'clock this afternoon. And by the way, this is the final week. Final week of WDBO Pays Your Bills, 5 p.m. Friday. That's it. We've run out of cash. By the way, the Central Florida Zoo up in Sanford is giving us dads a special offer on admission for Father's Day. Yes, and Father's Day's coming up here in what, about 3 weeks or so? But dads and granddads can get in free to the Central Florida Zoo on June 21st. With the purchase of a general admission ticket to the zoo. The offer only available on Father's Day must be redeemed at the gate the same day. The zoo will be open 8 a.m. to 3 p.m. on Father's Day, again, June 21st. Of course, Central Florida Zoo, an institution here in Central Florida. More than 350 animals there, rhinos, cheetahs, crocodiles as well. They have several gardens up there featuring a variety of plants, so might be a good idea to take dad to the Central Florida Zoo in Sanford on Father's Day.
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8: 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All right. 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
9: I'm Channel 9 Eyewitness News meteorologist Daniel McFarland, and we are watching some decent rain chances for later today, but the main focus early remains on those temperatures. We're tracking a heat index that could be close to 100 degrees for a handful of spots. Your best chance of rain, though, will be returning this evening. For Channel 9 Eyewitness News, I'm meteorologist Daniel McFarland.
8: Currently, we are looking at 78 degrees at Orlando's Severe Weather Station. He's in that WDBO traffic center. What's going on, Ed Torrance?
10: Scott, we got a crash on the 528 eastbound at 436. Construction still on US 17 northbound at the 417's got two left lanes blocked. And 429 southbound at Mile Marker 2, a right lane is blocked. I'm Ed Torrance with Reliable Traffic Reports every 6 minutes in the morning on WDBO.
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2: Just an awful story from Volusia County. A toll attendant in Daytona Beach Shores was killed on Monday after a pickup truck crashed through a beach ramp toll booth. The attendant, Tammy Jo Baker, was beloved over there. She was killed. The driver, 35-year-old Deanna Harrell of Ormond Beach, has been Baker acted. President Trump says he persuaded Israeli Prime Minister Netanyahu to call off striking Beirut, Lebanon, which would have complicated talks with Iran, according to the president. Axios reports that Trump was ticked off during the call, saying, "What the bleep are you doing, BB?" The president saying overnight the talks continue at a rapid pace with Iran. Meanwhile, our top story, tax relief for homeowners in the state of Florida. That's the governor's plan. But will the legislature agree?
5: On Monday, legislators returned to Tallahassee to open a special legislative session to discuss Governor Ron DeSantis' Save Our Homes property tax plan. A vote is expected today. Here's the governor discussing that plan on Monday during a conference in Pasco County.
22: You kind of have the intellectual idea of what's the best thing to tax if you have to tax, and what's the worst thing to tax if you have to tax. And I think most people who look at this fairly believe that when you're taxing wealth or property, it's like you're taxing an unrealized gain every year.
5: The governor's plan includes an increase of the state's homestead exemption from $50,000 to $250,000 by 2028. And a scheduled set of increases that would eventually lead to the elimination of the tax entirely, according to details released by the governor. Homesteaded properties make up around 30% of homes in the state. If the legislature decides to move forward with this or a form of this plan, it would head to a vote in November's election, where it would require 60% of the vote. Coming up, a woman dead after an accident on the beach in Volusia County. We'll have that update for you and more coming up next here on Orlando's Morning News.
9: I'm Channel 9 Eyewitness News meteorologist Daniel McFarland, and we are looking at some warm temperatures once again today before a cool down later. I'll have full details for you coming up.
10: Construction on the 417 southbound and mile marker 6 has got a left lane blocked from the WDBO Traffic Center. I'm Ed Torrance.
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5: Good morning, I'm Greg Rhodes. As Florida Attorney General James Uthmeyer announced that the state is now suing OpenAI and its CEO Sam Altman for allegedly neglecting child safety and deceiving parents. The Attorney General claiming that the company should have the ability to track when users are looking to commit wrongdoing.
27: How can they see somebody planning a murder over hours, days, or even weeks and not step in to fix it, not alert authorities?
5: Florida is the first state to file this kind of lawsuit against Altman and the AI company. The attorney general launched a separate criminal investigation into OpenAI earlier this year over ChatGPT's alleged role in the planning of a deadly shooting at Florida State. OpenAI has previously denied any wrongdoing in that shooting. A mayor in Orange County now looking for a seat in Tallahassee. Maitland Mayor John Loudens has announced that he'll run in the Democratic primary for Senate District 10. The district includes parts of North Orange County and all of Seminole. The winner in August's primary will face Republican incumbent Jason Brodeur. The 62-year-old Loudens has been mayor now for 5 years. He says that he's running to bring a more balanced, thoughtful approach to solving problems and lowering costs. A woman now dead after a deadly accident on the beach in Volusia County at a toll booth.
4: The sheriff's office says a pickup truck crashed into a beach ramp toll booth yesterday afternoon in Daytona Beach Shores on Dunlawton Avenue, and the woman working in the booth was killed. She was identified as Daytona Beach 63-year-old Tammy Jo Baker. The truck driver was taken into custody under the Baker Act and was identified as Deanna Harrell. Sheriff Mike Chitwood says this should not have happened and that Baker was a provider for her family.
6: You know, it's just senseless, and it's just disturbing. It's really disturbing and senseless. Think of that. That she came to work like she's done for how many years, how many decades, I think, and this is how you end your life.
4: The Dunlawton Beach access ramp remains closed until further notice. Hayden Wiggs, WDBO News.
5: The WDBO business update is brought to you by the Good Feet Store. Carnival now providing limited information on a data breach that it experienced back in April. According to an announcement from the cruise line, a quote, unauthorized actor managed to gain access to a limited portion of the company's IT system by deceiving an employee with social engineering. Carnival did not specify the extent of the breach, but a company filing with the Office of the Maine Attorney General shows over 5.9 million people were affected. Now the company is offering its U.S. customers 2 years of complimentary credit monitoring through TransUnion and recommended that potentially affected travelers, quote, remain vigilant against threats of identity theft. President Trump saying that talks with Iran are now resuming, and WDBO's continuing coverage of the conflict now at a rapid pace following a call yesterday with Prime Minister Benjamin Netanyahu. Here's new details from ABC's Karen Hua.
7: Sources say Trump accused Netanyahu of being ungrateful, calling him crazy, and asking Netanyahu, what the expletive are you doing? The phone call came after Israel escalated its bombing campaign against Hezbollah fighters in Lebanon, ordering strikes in the capital, Beirut. That triggered a mass exodus and prompted Iran's leadership to threaten to call off peace talks with the U.S.
5: And the man who led President Trump's immigration crackdown, former CBP commander-at-large Gregory Bovino, took a shot at new DHS Secretary Mark Wayne Mullen, saying that he's putting the lives of federal agents at risk by not allowing them to use tear gas.
12: Monday, the secretary shot back at an event in Dallas.
13: I never met the guy. No, he's irrelevant to me. I don't know who he is.
12: Bovino, who is now retired, has been accused of targeting protesters in Chicago and Minneapolis with tear gas. On social media, he also tore into President Trump's inner circle, accusing them of backing down on immigration enforcement. I'm Mark Mayfield.
8: 607 now, WDBO. What do you say we get that extended forecast for you? It is brought to you by Universal Roof and Contracting. Hello, Tom Terry.
2: Hey there, Scott. Super steamy early on this Tuesday morning. We've got a front that's going to move through, though, by tomorrow at around this time. And that's going to bring some short-term kind of drier and slightly cooler changes. But not today. Still around 91 to 92. Heat index around 100. We'll get a 50% coverage of early to mid-afternoon sea breeze storms. And then watching the chance for a couple late night and early morning storms for Wednesday as a front slides in, I mentioned. We'll go from 91 today to 81 tomorrow, and keeping it drier and mainly around 70 with highs in the low to mid 80s for Thursday, Friday. Sounds nice. From Channel 9, I'm Chief Meteorologist Tom Terry.
8: Well, it sure does. Currently, we're looking at 78 steamy degrees at Orlando's Severe Weather Station, and Ed Torrance is in that WDBO Traffic Center. What's happening, Ed?
10: Scott, still looking good for the drive on I-4 up to speed in both directions, and although traffic is starting to build a bit eastbound at 536, you got roadwork on Colonial Drive westbound at Summerlin Avenue that's got a left turn lane blocked, 408 westbound at mile marker 72, right lanes blocked there. 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Mattress Firm, they make sleep easy. I'm Ed Torrance with Reliable Traffic Reports every 6 minutes in the morning on WDBO.
8: Good Tuesday morning. It is 6:08. Thanks for joining us here on this Tuesday. Scott Inez with the Orlando's Morning News here on WDBO 107.3 FM and AM 580. Well, the World Cup begins next week, believe it or not. First game will be in Mexico on Thursday. Second game in Los Angeles on Friday. And ahead of the Super Bowl of soccer, there are concerns about Ebola. Let's go in depth now. Live to London, Fox News radio reporter Jonathan Savage is joining us from England this morning. And Jonathan, we've got millions of people who will be on their way to the U.S. for the World Cup here soon. We've got an Ebola outbreak in Africa. Tell us all about it this morning, Jonathan.
14: Yeah, when you've got this international travel, packed stadiums, hundreds of thousands of visitors, a public international health problem, health crisis, is not what you need. But that's what we have in Central Africa right now. And the epicenter of the Ebola outbreak is one of the participating countries in the 2026 FIFA World Cup, the Democratic Republic of Congo. There are hundreds of suspected cases. Hundreds of suspected deaths, with 48 confirmed, but international officials warn the outbreak might be a lot larger than official counts suggest. So with DRC fans now being told they may not be able to come to the United States, the team has been told that it can. They are preparing outside the US and outside the DRC right now. There are going to be screening programs in place, including in Houston, where the DRC play their very first game. And health officials warn this is not another coronavirus-style threat, because even though this disease is deadly, it is less contagious than COVID-19.
8: Yeah, that's what I understand. I mean, certainly not a great time to have the world come to your continent during an Ebola breakout, but I'd like to dig further into that. Jonathan, the good news from what I understand is that medical officials say that Ebola is less easily spread than, say, COVID, correct?
14: Well, that's right. It spreads through direct contact with bodily fluids. So with COVID-19, if you were coughing near someone, if you were just in the room with someone who had COVID-19, you were at a high risk of being infected. Not the same with Ebola. It's purely through direct contact with bodily fluids. That puts the people most at risk of this are people who are health officials who are carrying out direct medical care to those who are infected. And that's why the current plan from the United States is to set up a number of quarantine facilities outside the United States. So, for example, in Kenya, there's going to be a 50-bed quarantine facility at an air base. That would house Americans exposed to Ebola, but also people without symptoms and people who are being monitored before traveling onwards.
8: Okay, Jonathan, thank you for that update this morning. Appreciate it as always. That is Fox News radio reporter Jonathan Savage live from London this morning. Another top national story we're following for you this morning. President Trump last night saying that peace talks are continuing with Iran at, quote, a rapid pace. After a weekend of stalled negotiations, the president writing on Truth Social that progress is being made after Israel and Hezbollah agreed to a truce in separate phone calls with the president. The president saying talks are continuing at a rapid pace with the Islamic Republic of Iran. Thank you for your attention to this matter. I love how he puts that at the end of his Truth Social posts. Earlier yesterday, the president praised Iran's negotiations, saying to ABC News in an interview that their representatives are better negotiators than they are fighters. But the president says he persuaded the Israeli Prime Minister Benjamin Netanyahu to call off striking into Beirut, Lebanon, because of the talks, the tenuous talks with Iran. And Axios reports that the president was actually so ticked off during the call with Netanyahu that he said, "What the bleep are you doing to Bibi?" He's called off the troops there as far as into Beirut. So the president, again, saying the talks with Iran continue at a rapid pace. It is 6:13 WDBO. I'm Scott Inez, Orlando's Morning News. We do have your weather and your traffic every 6 minutes on a Tuesday morning.
9: I'm Channel 9 Eyewitness News meteorologist Daniel McFarland, and after a warm start, we are expecting some widespread showers during the evening with a few stronger thunderstorms being possible. Your main impacts in these storms later will be wind gusts of 50 miles per hour, frequent lightning, and also pockets of heavy rain. For Channel 9 Eyewitness News, I'm meteorologist Daniel McFarland.
8: Right now, I'm looking at the WDBO interactive weather radar. I don't see any rain out there right now, and currently I'm looking at 78 degrees in Castleberry. It is 78. At Orlando's severe weather station. He's in that WDBO traffic center. What's going on, Ed Torrance?
10: Scott, we got a tap at the brakes I-4 eastbound at 536. After that, clear into downtown. Westbound is up to speed. 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I'm Ed Torrance with reliable traffic reports every 6 minutes in the morning on WDBO.
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8: Oh, good news this morning. Price of gas keeps dropping here in Florida. AAA says the average price now is under $4 a gallon for the first time in a while. It's at $3.98. That number is at $3.83 in Seminole, $3.88 in Orange, $3.90 in Osceola. What are you guys seeing out there? Let me know. Keep tapping that open mic in the WDBO app. Another teen takeover to tell you about here in Florida. Businesses over in Clearwater report thousands of dollars lost because of the Sunday takeover. One person was shot and hospitalized. Several were arrested. And a toll attendant in Daytona Beach Shores was killed on Monday after a pickup truck crashed through a beach ramp toll booth. The attendant, 63-year-old Tammy Jo Baker, was killed. The driver, 35-year-old Deanna Harrell of Ormond Beach, has been Baker-acted.
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1: Scott, we got 362 out in East Orange on 50.
2: Yeah, those gas prices continue to come down thanks to that WDBO open micer, 362, as he said, in East Orange. I've heard another 365 on the open mic this morning at Costco. Coming into work this morning, I saw a 389 and a bunch of 399. So gas, at least for now, here in Central Florida, under the $4 mark for the first time in a while. It's 619 now, WDBO, 107.3 FM and AM 580.
3: Good morning, I'm Greg Rhodes. As Duke Energy Florida customers are set to get another break on their power bill.
4: The company is rolling out its third rate reduction of the year, lowering monthly costs through September. For a typical household, that's about $50 or 25% less for every 1,000 kilowatt hours used compared to January. The latest decrease is tied in part to a state-approved adjustment after Duke Energy collected more money than needed for storm recovery costs. Laurel Lee, WDBO News.
3: Reports now say that Scott Pelley has accused CBS head Barry Weiss of, quote, murdering the hugely successful 60 Minutes. The longtime correspondent made the remarks during a tense meeting with the news magazine staff and new producer Nick Bilton. The Status website reports that Pelley grilled Bilton about the firings last week of Bilton's predecessor Tanya Simon and correspondents Sheree Alfonsi and Cecilia Vega. Pelley reported also that Bilton, a former technology journalist, that he had slender qualifications for his new job. Weiss, a polarizing figure, has called for a, quote, new approach to keep the show thriving. She did not attend said meeting. And a new court document alleged that an Oregon father was binge-watching television while his two-year-old son wandered away from home and then drowned in a nearby river.
5: Aaron Paulson is facing child neglect charges for the death of his two-year-old son, Dane, who was reported missing in the small town of Silets back on March 1st, 2025. Newly released court records allege two-year-old Dane Paulson walked out of the family's Riverside property and was left unattended for about 15 minutes before his parents realized he was missing. Investigators found footprints near the riverbank, and after an 11-day search, Dane's body was recovered from the Silets River. Court documents also cite previous reports of the children being left unsupervised. Aaron Paulson has pleaded not guilty, and prosecutors say they plan to call 20 witnesses at trial. Ted Lindner, Fox News.
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6: Good morning, Scott. We've got a pretty good chance for some scattered afternoon sea breeze thunderstorms and an isolated risk, at least, at some severe thunderstorms later on this afternoon and again tonight as a cold front moves in. So we're going to have the heat, the humidity, our sea breezes, those are all rain ingredients right there, and a front coming through late tonight and early tomorrow morning. So we're just going to keep an eye on things for you. So our rain chance around 50% this afternoon, about 60 to 70% chance tonight and early Wednesday. And I think by tomorrow afternoon, we'll start to dry things out. Thursday, Friday look nice. From Channel 9, I'm Chief Meteorologist Tom Terry.
2: I'm looking at 77 degrees up in Lake Mary. It is 78 at Orlando's Severe Weather Station, and he's in that WDBO traffic center. What's going on a Tuesday morning at Torrance?
7: Scott, we got traffic slowing on I-4 eastbound, 536 to 535. Tap of the brakes approaching the 429 in Osceola County as well, and tap of the brakes at Princeton. I'm Ed Torrance with Reliable Traffic Reports every 6 minutes in the morning on WDBO.
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4: Save more, spend less. You can hear our consumer warrior, Clark Howard, at 25 and 55 past each hour during Orlando's Morning News with Scott Inez. Our top story this morning, they continue to make the sausage in Tallahassee. State Senate Appropriations Committee late last night voting in favor of the plan from Governor DeSantis to ramp up the state's homestead property tax exemption. We'll have much more with Greg coming up here in about 3 minutes at 6:30 on WDBO. By the way, we are fired up about this. Another way for you to react to the big stories of the day, the WDBO group chat. It is back by popular demand, especially for you folks who are a little microphone shy. So just go to the WDBO app. It's right there at the bottom of the front page. And of course, we will still have the WDBO open mic. So check it out, the WDBO group chat right there in our app. 627 now, WDBO. Good Tuesday morning.
9: I'm Channel 9 Eyewitness News meteorologist Daniel McFarland, and we are watching some decent rain chances for later today, but the main focus early remains on those temperatures. We're tracking a heat index that could be close to 100 degrees for a handful of spots. Your best chance of rain, though, will be returning this evening. For Channel 9 Eyewitness News, I'm meteorologist Daniel McFarland.
4: Daniel, currently I am looking at 78 degrees at Orlando's Severe Weather Station. He's in that WDBO traffic center. What's going on, Ed Torrance?
10: Scott, we got traffic slowing on I-4 eastbound Osceola Parkway to just after 536. Tap of the brakes at 532 as well. 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I'm Ed Torrance with Reliable Traffic Reports every 6 minutes in the morning on WDBU.
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4: Hey, good morning to you. It's 6:30 now. I'm Scott Inez, Orlando's morning news here on WDBO. It is our top story: tax relief for homeowners in Florida. That's the governor's plan, but will the legislature agree?
14: On Monday, legislatures returned to Tallahassee to open a special legislative session to discuss Governor Ron DeSantis' Save Our Homes property tax plan. A vote is expected today. Here's the governor discussing that plan on Monday during a conference in Pasco County.
15: You kind of have the intellectual idea of what's the best thing to tax if you have to tax, and what's the worst thing to tax if you have to tax. And I think most people who look at this fairly believe that when you're taxing wealth or property, it's like you're taxing an unrealized gain every year.
14: The governor's plan includes an increase of the state's homestead exemption from $50,000 to $250,000 by 2028, and a scheduled set of increases that would lead to the elimination of the tax entirely, according to details released by the governor. Homesteaded properties make up around 30% of homes across the state. If the legislator decides to move forward with this or a form of this plan, it would head to a vote in November's election, where it would require 60% of the vote. Coming up, a man who killed his girlfriend's baby now 3 decades ago, said to be the 8th execution of the year in the state today. We'll have that update for you and more coming up next here on Orlando's Morning News.
9: 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Full details for you coming up.
10: And you got traffic slowing down just a bit on I-4 eastbound approaching Princeton from the WDBO Traffic Center. I'm Ed Torrance.
4: 6:32 now. I'm Scott Inez. 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
14: Good morning. I'm Greg Rhodes. As an impeachment investigation can now move forward in Kissimmee,
16: a judge ruled that the investigation into Mayor Jackie Espinoza can continue. Espinoza received an ethics complaint after it was revealed that she took more than $50,000 from the city's COVID fund to help her businesses. She says that those businesses lost money during the pandemic and she had to protect her family. I'm Carl Willis for WDBO 107.3 FM and AM 580.
14: A city in Volusia County may lift its ban on backyard chickens. The Edgewater City Council voting yesterday to allow residents to keep chickens as pets. You'll be able to have as many as 7 hens, depending on how big your property is, but the hens can only be for personal use. You'll have to get a permit, and that permit could be suspended if there are violations. Reports are that yesterday's vote was just the first reading, and a second reading will need to pass before that ordinance goes into effect. A woman falsely accused of causing a deadly crash wants to use her experience to help others in similar situations.
17: Lindsay Isaacs talked recently about her arrest for a hit and run that killed three people on I-4 in Volusia County in October. She spent 13 days in jail before investigators realized they had the wrong person. The charges were dropped, but Isaacs says there are still some who think she did it.
18: I was just praying that God would make the right people work on this case to have the truth come out, because it was terrible. I didn't want to wake up. I couldn't eat. I couldn't sleep.
17: Isaacs says she's considering a lawsuit and she wants to start a foundation to help others who were also wrongfully arrested.
18: I'll never get those 13 days back, but I'm going to take it as a learning experience because I'm much stronger now.
17: Hayden Wiggs, WDBO News.
14: A man who killed his girlfriend's baby 3 decades ago, now set to be Florida's 8th execution of the year.
19: 53-year-old Andrew Richard Lukehart confessed to killing the baby girl and throwing her body into a pond. He was sentenced to death after being convicted of first-degree murder in the death of 5-year-old Gabrielle Hanshaw. He initially claimed the baby was abducted, but he later confessed and led police to the pond to search for the body. His would be the 8th execution so far this year in Florida. Last year saw a record 19 executions in the state. Gary Baumgarten, Fox News.
14: Artificial intelligence company Anthropic has now filed for a proposed initial public offering. The San Francisco-based startup announcing that it had confidentially submitted paperwork with the SEC on Monday after a recent round of private funding pushed its overall valuation to roughly $965 billion. Anthropic says that the exact timing of the coming IPO will depend on, quote, market conditions and other factors. And President Trump telling ABC News that the U.S. will have a deal to extend the ceasefire with Iran, in his words, quote, over the next week. The president adding that he called Benjamin Netanyahu to try to halt the Israeli military operation that targeted Hezbollah in Beirut to keep Iran at the table. Here's Jason Brodsky on that message sent.
20: President Trump is firmly in the driver's seat here. Not Bibi Netanyahu leading him along and dictating U.S. policy. This is the United States dictating its own policy. And I think it shows the president wants to see these negotiations with Iran continue and that he's committed to removing any kind of excuse that the Islamic Republic has to say no.
21: 6:36 now, WDBO. Thanks so much for joining us on this Tuesday morning. We do have your weather and your traffic every 6 minutes.
9: I'm Channel 9 Eyewitness News meteorologist Daniel McFarland, and after a warm start, we are expecting some widespread showers during the evening with a few stronger thunderstorms being possible. Your main impacts in these storms later will be wind gusts of 50 miles per hour, frequent lightning, and also pockets of heavy rain. For Channel 9 Eyewitness News, I'm meteorologist Daniel McFarland.
21: And right now, Daniel, I am looking at downtown Orlando, where it's 78. It's also 78 degrees. At Orlando's Severe Weather Station, Ed Torrance is in that WDBO Traffic Center. How are we doing, Ed?
10: Scott, we got traffic slowing on I-4 eastbound, approaching 532. Then you got delays from Osceola Parkway to 535 and slow at Princeton as well. Got a crash there with vehicles on the left shoulder. I-4 heading westbound, traffic building at Lake Mary Boulevard. I'm Ed Torrance with reliable traffic reports every 6 minutes in the morning on WDBO.
21: It's voting day across the country. We're looking at California this morning. Some interesting races out there. We'll talk about it in depth with Rory O'Neill next.
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21: Hey, good morning. It's 6:39. I'm Scott Inez, Orlando's morning news here on WDBO. Well, it's election day in 6 states across America. Let's go in depth now live to NBC News Radio national correspondent Rory O'Neill on a Tuesday morning. And Rory, voters in 6 states, California, Iowa, Montana, New Jersey, New Mexico, South Dakota, they all go to the polls, and it looks like President Trump, as usual, was up most of the night endorsing candidates in these states. But it's a big day across the country. Tell us all about it.
3: Yeah, and one of his more controversial endorsements comes out of New Jersey, where he's backing Congressman Tom Kean Jr. Now, Kean is not opposed in today's primary, but the president's endorsement is interesting because no one's seen Congressman Kean for about 100 days. Mm. He's missed more than 100 votes amid some health mystery that's out there, but the president gave him his endorsement last night, so that was interesting. But more of the political focus, of course, is going to be on California and that race for governor there. More than 60 candidates are on the ballot, so God bless California voters who have to sift through that. In that jungle primary with the top two vote-getters, regardless of party, going head-to-head this November. And, of course, we're looking at that mayoral race in L.A. with incumbent Mayor Karen Bass facing significant challengers, including from former reality star Spencer Pratt.
21: Yeah, well, both Pratt and ex-Fox News host Steve Hilton have gained a lot of traction in the belly of the blue beast out there in California. Now, the vote for governor here, Rory, it's a little strange how they do it, because the top two vote-getters from today will move on to the general, correct?
3: Right, and it doesn't matter what party they're in. So, it could be two Republicans going head-to-head against each other in the primary contest. That's possible. But right now, the polling shows that Democrat Javier Becerra, the former California Attorney General, former Congressmember, former DHS Secretary for Joe Biden, he seems to have been gaining steady traction in the polls, still, topping out at like 27% or something. So that just shows you how divided things are with more than 60 candidates on the ballot there. Other contenders, as you said, include Republican Steve Hilton. I think Tom Steyer is also in the mix there as well. And the sheriff who was there.
21: Bianco.
3: Oh, gosh. Chad Bianco. Yeah. Sheriff Bianco, maybe. But even then, he's lucky to barely get into double digits. Katie Porter, the one-time darling, she's now down to like 6% after a lot of campaign gas.
21: Yeah, to say it mildly. That mayoral race in L.A., it looks to me as if Angelenos are just fed up with the way the city is being run, especially after the fires of last year. And this guy, Spencer right. Pratt, the reality star, I think he's tapped into that sentiment. But the question is, in a very blue city, will it be enough for Pratt to get over the hump here?
3: Yeah, and, now that race is nonpartisan. So Technically, anyway. And, of course, Karen Bass is, pretty much she's a Democrat. Yeah. And Spencer Pratt is a registered Republican. President Trump sort of gave a tacit thumbs up when asked about Pratt. So, you know, we'll see. But, you know, Pratt is polling around 20-22%. Mayor Bass is closer to 30%. Obviously that's not the 50% needed, so that could set up something interesting going forward.
21: Yeah, it should be an interesting day in California and around the nation on this election day. Rory, thank you. We'll talk to you tomorrow same time, all right?
3: Hey, thanks, Scott. Talk to you then.
21: NBC News Radio's national correspondent, Rory O'Neill. 6:43 now, WDBO. What do you say we get that extended forecast for you on this Tuesday morning? It's brought to you by Universal Roof and Contracting. Hello, Tom Terry.
5: Hey there, Scott. Super steamy early on this Tuesday morning. We've got a front that's going to move through, though, by tomorrow at around this time, and that's going to bring some short-term kind of drier and slightly cooler changes, but not today. Still around 91 to 92, heat index around 100. We'll get a 50% coverage of early to mid-afternoon sea breeze storms, and then watching the chance for a couple late night and early morning storms for Wednesday as a front slides in, I mentioned. We'll go from 91 today to 81 tomorrow, and keeping it drier and mainly around 70 with highs in the low to mid-80s for Thursday, Friday. Sounds nice. From Channel 9, I'm Chief Meteorologist Tom Terry.
21: Very nice. Currently, we're looking at 78 degrees at Orlando's Severe Weather Station. He's in that WDBO Traffic Center. What is going on a Tuesday morning, Ed Torrance?
10: Scott, we're seeing traffic on I-4 eastbound slowing down from 192 to 535. Also got traffic slow between 532 and World Drive. And tap of the brakes at the 408. Slowing as well approaching Princeton. You got a crash there with vehicles on the left shoulder. After that, you're going to be in the clear. Westbound traffic slow approaching Lake Mary Boulevard. 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So, what are you waiting for? Check Allstate first for a quote today. You're in good hands with Allstate. I'm Ed Torrance with Reliable Traffic Reports every 6 minutes of the morning on WDBO.
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21: The state of Florida announcing a first-in-the-nation lawsuit against ChatGPT and CEO Sam Altman. Attorney General James Uthmeyer's got a chutzpah. He accuses OpenAI of prioritizing profits over safety of Floridians. And I will talk live with James Uthmeyer coming up tomorrow, 8:35, right here on WDBO. Another team takeover to tell you about here in Florida. Businesses over in Clearwater report thousands of dollars lost because of the Sunday takeover. One person was shot and hospitalized. Several were arrested. And the price of gas keeps dropping here in Florida. We're under the $4 mark, first time in a while. AAA says the average price is now $3.98 in the state. That number is $3.83 in Seminole, $3.88 in Orange, $3.90 in Osceola. What are you guys seeing out there? Tap that open mic in the WDBO app. And by the way, be careful out there this morning. We do have some patchy early morning fog.
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14: Good morning. I'm Greg Rhodes. As it's primary day in California and two high-profile races in the spotlight, here's ABC's Alex Stone.
7: The top two vote-getters for both governor of California and mayor of Los Angeles will move on to the general election tonight. Unless one candidate in those races gets 50% of the vote, then they win outright. But that's not likely based on polling. For governor, former Health and Human Services Secretary Javier Becerra is leading polling here. The question is who will be in second place and continue on to November. Republican Fox News host Steve Hilton or Democratic activist Tom Steyer. And for mayor of L.A., Karen Bass is in the political fight for her life against one-time ally Nithya Raman and former reality TV star Spencer Pratt. Alex Stone, ABC News, Los Angeles.
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14: Got some NFL news here in the news today as NFL teams are back on the field for organized team activities. The Jaguars getting back to work yesterday, as well as the Tampa Bay Buccaneers. The Dolphins are set to start their mandatory mini camp later today. Some big time moves as well in the NFL as the Cleveland Browns have traded star edge rusher Myles Garrett to the LA Rams. The Browns receiving pass rusher Jared Verse and a 2027 first round pick, as well as a couple other later round picks. Garrett was selected as the first overall pick by the Browns back in 2017. NFL star wide receiver A.J. Brown also on the move, heading from the Philadelphia Eagles to the New England Patriots. And the New York Giants bringing in a wide receiver as well. A familiar name for Giants fans, Odell Beckham Jr. returning to New York after a couple years away. Odell Beckham Jr. was selected by the team in the first round of the 2014 NFL draft.
21: Rarely do you see like mega trades in the National Football League. That Garrett deal is a mega trade.
14: Yeah,
21: that's a big move by the LA Rams to get Garrett.
14: Verse moving too is a big deal too. He had great season last year. 2027 first round pick, 2028 second round pick, and a 2029 third round pick. All for Myles Garrett.
21: All right. Thank you very much, Greg. It is 6:51. Let's go ahead and get that extended forecast. 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
5: Good morning, Scott. We've got a pretty good chance for some scattered afternoon sea breeze thunderstorms and an isolated risk, at least, at some severe thunderstorms later on this afternoon and again tonight as a cold front moves in. So we're going to have the heat, the humidity, our sea breezes, those are all rain ingredients right there, and a front coming through late tonight and early tomorrow morning. So we're just going to keep an eye on things for you. So our rain chance around 50% this afternoon, about 60 to 70% chance tonight and early Wednesday. And I think by tomorrow afternoon, we'll start to dry things out. Thursday, Friday look nice. From Channel 9, I'm Chief Meteorologist Tom Terry.
21: And right now, we are looking at downtown Orlando, where it is 78. I've got 78 degrees at Orlando's severe weather station. Ed Torrance is in the WDBO Traffic Center. How are we rolling on a Tuesday morning, Ed?
10: Scott, we got traffic slowing a bit on I-4 eastbound. You got a tap of the brakes at 532. After that, you're going to see delays from 192 all the way to 535, and then slow from just after the 408 on and off to Princeton. A crash there has got vehicles on the left shoulder. I-4 westbound traffic building at Lake Mary. 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I'm Ed Torrance with Reliable Traffic Reports every 6 minutes in the morning on WDBU.
21: Mark Howard says this morning, stay away from health insurance skinnies. What are skinnies? 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
9: I'm Channel 9 Eyewitness News meteorologist Daniel McFarland, and we are watching some decent rain chances for later today, but the main focus early remains on those temperatures. We're tracking a heat index that could be close to 100 degrees for a handful of spots. Your best chance of rain, though, will be returning this evening. For Channel 9 Eyewitness News, I'm meteorologist Daniel McFarland.
18: Looking out the window, we've got some fog here on North John Young Parkway, and currently we've got 78 degrees at Orlando's Severe Weather Station. Ed is in that WDBO traffic center. What's happening over there?
10: Scott, we got traffic slow on I-4 eastbound with delays from 192 to 535. I'm Ed Torrance with Reliable Traffic Reports every 6 minutes in the morning on WDBO.
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23: 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The exclusive weather forecast and an expanded I-4 traffic update. 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
18: Such a tragic story from Volusia County. A toll attendant over in Daytona Beach Shores was killed on Monday after a pickup truck crashed through a beach ramp toll booth. The attendant, Tammy Jo Baker, was killed. The driver, 35-year-old Deanna Harrell of Ormond Beach, she has been Baker acted. The state of Florida announcing a first-in-the-nation lawsuit against ChatGPT and CEO Sam Altman. Attorney General James Uthmeyer accuses OpenAI of prioritizing profits over safety of Floridians. I will talk with Uthmeyer coming up tomorrow, 8:35, right here on WDBO. Meanwhile, it is our top story, tax relief for homeowners in Florida. That's the governor's plan, but will the legislature agree?
14: On Monday, legislators returned to Tallahassee to open a special session to discuss Governor Ron DeSantis's Save Our Homes property tax plan. A vote is expected today. Here's the governor discussing that plan on Monday during a conference in Pasco County.
26: You kind of have the intellectual idea of what's the best thing to tax if you have to tax, and what's the worst thing to tax if you have to tax. And I think most people who look at this fairly believe that when you're taxing wealth or property, it's like you're taxing an unrealized gain every year.
14: The governor's plan includes an increase of the state's homestead exemption from $50,000 to $250,000 by 2028, and a scheduled set of increases that would lead to the elimination of the tax entirely, according to details released by the governor. Homesteaded properties make up about 30% of homes in the state. If the legislator decides to move forward with this or a form of this plan, it would head to a vote in November's election where it would require 60% of that vote. Coming up, a woman dead after a deadly toll booth accident in Volusia County. We'll have that update for you and more coming up next here on Orlando's Morning News.
9: 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I'll have full details for you coming up.
10: And seeing delays on I-4 eastbound approaching 192 to 535 from the WDBO Traffic Center, I'm Ed Torrance.
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14: Good morning. I'm Greg Rhodes. As Florida Attorney General James Uthmeyer announced on Monday that the state is now suing OpenAI and its CEO Sam Altman for allegedly neglecting child safety and deceiving parents. The Attorney General claiming that the company should have the ability to track when users are looking to commit wrongdoing.
0: How can they see somebody planning a murder over hours, days, or even weeks and not step in to fix it, not alert authorities?
14: Florida becomes the first state to file this kind of lawsuit against Altman and the AI company. The Attorney General launched a separate criminal investigation into OpenAI earlier this year over ChatGPT's alleged role in the planning of a deadly shooting at Florida State University. OpenAI had previously denied any wrongdoing in that shooting. A mayor in Orange County now looking for a seat in Tallahassee. Maitland Mayor John Loudon has announced that he'll be running in the Democratic primary for Senate District 10. The district includes part of North Orange County and all of Seminole. The winner in August's primary will face Republican incumbent Jason Brodeur. The 62-year-old Loudon has been mayor now for 5 years, and he says he's running to bring a more balanced, thoughtful approach to solving problems and lowering costs. A woman now dead after an accident on the beach in Volusia County.
1: The sheriff's office says a pickup truck crashed into a beach ramp toll booth yesterday afternoon in Daytona Beach Shores on Dunlawton Avenue, and the woman working in the booth was killed. She was identified as Daytona Beach 63-year-old Tammy Jo Baker. The truck driver was taken into custody under the Baker Act and was identified as Deanna Harrell. Sheriff Mike Chitwood says this should not have happened and that Baker was a provider for her family.
3: You know, it's just senseless, and it's just disturbing. It's really disturbing and senseless to think of that. That she came to work like she's done for how many years, how many decades, I think, and this is how you end your life.
1: The Dunlawton Beach access ramp remains closed until further notice. Hayden Wiggs, WDBO News.
14: The WDBO business update is brought to you by the Good Feet Store. Carnival now providing limited information on a data breach that it experienced back in April. According to an announcement from the cruise line, a, quote, unauthorized actor managed to gain access to a limited portion of the company's IT system by deceiving an employee with social engineering. Carnival did not specify the extent of that breach, but a company filing with the Office of the Maine Attorney General shows over 5.9 million people were affected. Now the company is offering its U.S. customers 2 years of complimentary credit monitoring through TransUnion and recommended that potentially affected travelers, quote, remain vigilant against threats of identity theft. President Trump now saying talks with Iran are resuming and at a rapid pace following a call yesterday with Prime Minister Benjamin Netanyahu in WDBO's continuing coverage of the conflict in Iran. Here's new details from ABC's Karen Hua.
6: Sources say Trump accused Netanyahu of being ungrateful, calling him crazy, and asking Netanyahu, what the expletive are you doing? The phone call came after Israel escalated its bombing campaign against Hezbollah fighters in Lebanon, ordering strikes in the capital, Beirut. That triggered a mass exodus and prompted Iran's leadership to threaten to call off peace talks with the U.S.
18: And we'll go live to Jerusalem on this story coming up here in about a minute and a half. 707 now, WDBO. What do you say we get that extended forecast for you? It is brought to you by Universal Roof and Contracting. Channel 9 Eyewitness News Chief Meteorologist Tom Terry.
5: Hey there, Scott. Super steamy early on this Tuesday morning. We've got a front that's going to move through, though, by tomorrow at around this time. And that's going to bring some short-term kind of drier and slightly cooler changes, but not today. Still around 91 to 92. Heat index around 100. We'll get a 50% coverage of early to mid-afternoon sea breeze storms, and then watching the chance for a couple late night and early morning storms for Wednesday as a front slides in, I mentioned. We'll go from 91 today to 81 tomorrow, and keeping it drier and mainly around 70 with highs in the low to mid-80s for Thursday, Friday. Sounds nice. From Channel 9, I'm Chief Meteorologist Tom Terry.
18: Currently, I am looking at some patchy fog out there in Central Florida. Right now in Winter Park, we're looking at 77 degrees. I've got 77 now at Orlando's Severe Weather Station. He's in that WDBO Traffic Center. He's watching your I-4 traffic cameras. What's going on over there at Torrance?
10: Scott, we got traffic slow now on I-4 westbound as you're approaching Lake Mary Boulevard. Eastbound, tap of the brakes at 532. Then delays from 192 continue to 535. And tap of the brakes at Princeton as well. Earlier crash in that area had vehicles on the left shoulder. Those vehicles are out of there. Having computer issues? 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I'm Ed Torrance with Reliable Traffic Reports every 6 minutes in the morning on WDBO.
18: Good morning, T. It's 7:08. I'm Scott Inez, Orlando's Morning News here on WDBO, 107.3 FM and AM 580. By the way, we're fired up about this. Another way for you to react to the big stories on WDBO, the WDBO group chat. It is backed by popular demand. Just go to the WDBO app. It's right there at the bottom of the front page. And of course, we still have the WDBO open mic. Check out the WDBO group chat right now in the WDBO app. Many of you commenting this morning on different stories, and that includes the president, President Trump, saying that he persuaded Israeli Prime Minister Benjamin Netanyahu to call off striking Beirut, Lebanon. And Axios reports this morning that the president was so ticked off during a call with Bibi that he said, "What the bleep are you doing?" Meanwhile, the president says that talks continue at a rapid pace with Iran. So we'll see what happens with that story. Meanwhile, we are following this story and some of you commenting on the WDBO group chat this morning. A toll attendant over in Daytona Beach was killed yesterday afternoon after a pickup truck crashed through a beach ramp toll booth and into the ocean there in Daytona Beach Shores. Unbelievable. It happened right before 1 p.m. at the Dunlawton Avenue beach access ramp. And according to Volusia deputies, the pickup was traveling eastbound at Dunlawton at 40 miles per hour. 40 miles per hour when it struck the occupied toll booth. I'm sure many of you have been through those ramps and those toll booths, and I can't imagine anybody going 40 miles per hour, but that's exactly what happened yesterday. The truck then continued onto the beach and rolled into the ocean. Eyewitnesses say it sounded like an explosion when the truck hit the toll booth. And the toll attendant inside the booth, tragically, Tammy Jo Baker was killed, 63 years old. Tammy Jo had been a toll taker there at the beach for decades. She was beloved by the community over there. Everybody knew she was. And here she is. She's minding her own business, doing her thing, just like every other day, goes to the toll booth. I assume it's something that she did every day or at least during the week, and this moron just barrels right into her toll booth. Unbelievable. The moron, by the way, identified as Deanna Harrell of Ormond Beach, 35 years of age. And yes, she has been detained. Investigators conducting a thorough crash investigation. From what we understand this morning, Harrell has been Baker-acted at this point. She was being alcohol tested yesterday as well. Man, I've been through those toll accesses a number of times. I can't imagine anybody going that fast. And no wonder why eyewitnesses described the hitting of the toll booth as an explosion. Just absolutely horrible. So our thoughts and prayers go out to the Baker family. The Dunlawton Beach access ramp will remain closed there in Daytona Beach Shores until further notice. And hopefully this
21: This 35-year-old Deanna Harrell of Ormond will get what the full extent of the law will provide. It is 7:12 now, WDBO. I'm Scott Inez, Orlando's Morning News. We do have your weather and your traffic every 6 minutes on a Tuesday morning.
9: I'm Channel 9 Eyewitness News meteorologist Daniel McFarland, and after a warm start, we are expecting some widespread showers during the evening with a few stronger thunderstorms being possible. Your main impacts in these storms later will be wind gusts of 50 miles per hour, frequent lightning, and also pockets of heavy rain. For Channel 9 Eyewitness News, I'm meteorologist Daniel McFarland.
21: And currently, I am looking at downtown Orlando, where it's 78 degrees, and I've got 78 now, some patchy fog out there. At Orlando Severe Weather Station, he's at Torrance. He's in that WDBO traffic center. What's going on over there, Ed?
10: Scott, we got traffic slowing on I-4 westbound, approaching Lake Mary Boulevard. After that, clear into downtown. I-4 eastbound slowed just before 532 to the 429. Then you got delays from 192 to 535. I'm Ed Torrance with Reliable Traffic Reports every 6 minutes in the morning on WDBO.
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21: Sausage being made in Tallahassee. The State Senate Appropriations Committee late last night voting in favor of the plan from Governor DeSantis to ramp up the state's homestead property tax exemption. Lawmakers continue to hammer out details of a proposed ballot amendment in November. Yet another teen takeover to tell you about here in Florida. This one happened over in the West Coast in Clearwater. Businesses over in Clearwater report thousands of dollars lost because of the Sunday takeover. One person was shot and hospitalized. Several were arrested. And the price of gas keeps dropping here in Florida. That's good news. We're under the $4 mark, first time in a while. AAA says that the average price now in the state is $3.98. What are you seeing? Tap that open mic there in the WDBO app this morning.
2: It's $3.74 in DeBary this morning, but I don't have faith that it'll stay.
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21: 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This is the final week of WDBO Pays Your Bills. So at 5 o'clock Friday, it is done. 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
14: Good morning. I'm Greg Rhodes. As Duke Energy Florida customers are set to get another break on their power bill,
12: the company is rolling out its third rate reduction of the year, lowering monthly costs through September. For a typical household, that's about $50 or 25% less for every 1,000 kilowatt hours used compared to January. The latest decrease is tied in part to a state-approved adjustment after Duke Energy collected more money than needed for storm recovery costs. Laurel Lee, WDBO News.
14: Reports say Scott Pelley has accused CBS head Barry Weiss of, quote, murdering the hugely successful 60 Minutes. The longtime correspondent made the remarks during a tense meeting with the news magazine staff and new producer Nick Bilton. The Status website reports that Pelley grilled Bilton about the firings last week of Bilton's predecessor, Tanya Simon, and correspondents Sharon Alfonsi and Cecilia Vega.

0: The singer announced her original song, I Knew It, I Knew You, on social media on Monday. The Grammy-winning singer said that she wrote the song after she was, quote, lucky enough to see the film in its early stages. That song releases on June 5th. Meanwhile, Toy Story 5 will be in theaters on June 19th.
1: All right. Thank you very much, Greg. 719 now, WDBO. Thanks so much for joining us. What do you say we get that extended forecast for you? 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
2: Good morning, Scott. We've got a pretty good chance for some scattered afternoon sea breeze thunderstorms and an isolated risk, at least, at some severe thunderstorms later on this afternoon and again tonight as a cold front moves in. So we're going to have the heat, the humidity, our sea breezes. Those are all rain ingredients right there, and a front coming through late tonight and early tomorrow morning. So we're just going to keep an eye on things for you. So our rain chance around 50% this afternoon, about 60 to 70% chance tonight and early Wednesday. And I think by tomorrow afternoon, we'll start to dry things out. Thursday, Friday look nice. From Channel 9, I'm Chief Meteorologist Tom Terry.
1: As always, I'm checking out that WDBO interactive weather radar. I don't see any rain here in Central Florida. And currently in Kissimmee, we are looking at 78 degrees. I've got 78 and sunny skies now. A lot of that fog burning off here in Central Florida. Ed Torrance is in that WDBO traffic center. He's watching your I-4 traffic cameras. How are we doing out there right now, Ed?
3: Scott, we're seeing delays on I-4 as you're heading eastbound from 192 to 535. Also slow from just after 27 to 532. And then from 429 to World Drive into downtown, 408 to Amelia. I-4 westbound, you got delays approaching Lake Mary Boulevard. 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I'm Ed Torrance with Reliable Traffic Reports every 6 minutes in the morning on WDBO.

0: I think for all the money that they charge for being on the beaches and all the tolls and the tickets and everything that they charge in Daytona, they should have already put pylons around them. That way, that would never happen. Have a great day, guys.
1: You too. That's just an awful story. Toll attendant, Daytona Beach Shores, killed on Monday. A pickup truck crashing through a beach ramp toll booth yesterday. The attendant, Tammy Jo Baker, was killed. The driver, Deanna Harrell, has been Baker acted. Keep tapping that open mic in the WDBO app because this is where Orlando sounds off. Well, whatever you do, don't get monoline insurance. That's what Clark Howard says this morning. Our consumer warrior is on the way.
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4: 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Good Tuesday morning. Our top story this morning, the sausage continues to be made in Tallahassee as the state Senate Appropriations Committee late last night voting in favor of the plan from Governor Ron DeSantis to ramp up the state's homestead property tax exemption. Lawmakers continue to hammer out details. We'll have the details for you with Greg coming up here now in about 3 minutes at 7:30. And keep in mind, coming up at 8 o'clock this morning, it's WDBO Pays Your Bills and your shot at $1,000. 7:27 now, WDBO. Good Tuesday morning.
5: I'm Channel 9 Eyewitness News meteorologist Daniel McFarland, and we are watching some decent rain chances for later today, but the main focus early remains on those temperatures. We're tracking a heat index that could be close to 100 degrees for a handful of spots. Your best chance of rain, though, will be returning this evening. For Channel 9 Eyewitness News, I'm meteorologist Daniel McFarland.
4: Currently, Daniel, I am looking at downtown Orlando, where we've got 78 degrees. It is sunny and 78. At Orlando Severe Weather Station. He's in that WDBO Traffic Center watching your eye for traffic cameras. What's going on a Tuesday morning, Ed?
6: Scott, we got a crash on John Young Parkway at Deerfield Boulevard. Watch out for rescue crews on the scene. You got traffic slowing on I-4 westbound with delays from 46A to just after Lake Mary Boulevard. I'm Ed Torrance with Reliable Traffic Reports every 6 minutes in the morning on WDBO.
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4: 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I'm Scott Inez, Orlando's morning news here on WDBO, 107.3 FM and AM 580. It is our top story, tax relief for homeowners in Florida. That's the governor's plan, but will the legislature agree?
12: On Monday, legislators returned to Tallahassee to open a special session to discuss Governor Ron DeSantis' Save Our Homes property tax plan. A vote is expected today. Here's the governor discussing that plan on Monday during a conference in Pasco County.
15: You kind of have the intellectual idea of what's the best thing to tax if you have to tax and what's the worst thing to tax if you have to tax. And I think most people who look at this fairly believe that when you're taxing wealth or property, it's like you're taxing an unrealized gain every year.
12: The governor's plan includes an increase of the state's homestead exemption from $50,000 to $250,000 by 2028, and a scheduled set of increases that would lead to the elimination of the tax entirely, according to details released by the governor. Homesteaded properties make up around 30% of homes in the state. If the legislator decides to move forward with this or a form of this plan, it would head to a vote in November's election, where it would require 60% of that vote. Coming up, a woman falsely accused of causing a deadly crash wants to use her experience to help others. We'll have that story for you and more coming up next here on Orlando's Morning News.
5: 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Full details for you coming up.
6: And seeing delays on I-4 eastbound from 192 to 535 from the WDBO Traffic Center. I'm Ed Torrance.
4: 7:31 now. I'm Scott Inez, Orlando's Morning News here on WDBO.
12: Good morning. I'm Greg Rhodes. As an impeachment investigation is now allowed to move forward in Kissimmee,
16: a judge ruled that the investigation into Mayor Jackie Espinoza can continue. Espinoza received an ethics complaint after it was revealed that she took more than $50,000 from the city's COVID fund to help her businesses. She says that those businesses lost money during the pandemic and she had to protect her family. I'm Carl Willis for WDBO 107.3 FM and AM 580.
12: A city in Volusia County may lift its ban on backyard chickens. The Edgewater City Council voting yesterday to allow residents to keep chickens as pets. You'll be able to have as many as 7 hens, depending on how large your property is, but the hens can only be for personal use. You'll have to get a permit, and that permit could be suspended if there are violations. There are reports from yesterday's vote that that was just the first reading, and a second reading will need to pass before the ordinance goes into effect. A woman falsely accused of causing a deadly crash wants to use her experience to help others in similar situations.
17: Lindsay Isaacs talked recently about her arrest for a hit and run that killed 3 people on I-4 in Volusia County in October. She spent 13 days in jail before investigators realized they had the wrong person. The charges were dropped, but Isaacs says there are still some who think she did it.
18: I was just praying that God would make the right people work on this case to have the truth come out, because it was terrible. I didn't want to wake up. I couldn't eat. I couldn't sleep.
17: Isaacs says she's considering a lawsuit and she wants to start a foundation to help others who were also wrongfully arrested.
18: I'll never get those 13 days back, but I'm going to take it as a learning experience because I'm much stronger now.
17: Hayden Wiggs, WDBO News.
12: President Trump now telling ABC News that the U.S. will have a deal to extend the ceasefire with Iran. This, in his words, quote, over the next week, in WDBO's continuing coverage of the conflict in Iran. The president adding that he called Benjamin Netanyahu to try and halt the Israeli military operation targeting Hezbollah in Beirut to keep Iran at the negotiating table. Here's Middle East expert Jason Brodsky on what that message sent.
19: President Trump is firmly in the driver's seat here. not Bibi Netanyahu leading him along and dictating U.S. policy. This is the United States dictating its own policy. And I think it shows the president wants to see these negotiations with Iran continue, and that he's committed to removing any kind of excuse that the Islamic Republic has to say no.
12: And noted short seller Andrew Left has now been found guilty of using dishonest social media posts to manipulate stocks. He was found guilty on Monday after a three-week trial in Los Angeles and could now face decades in prison. Left would bet that a company's stock price would fall, then make posts either criticizing or boosting companies before quickly closing out his trading position. Prosecutors say that he made at least $20 million using this tactic between 2018 and 2023. And a change in policing and immigration protests in New Jersey. Newark police taking over enforcement of a nighttime curfew outside of the Delaney Hall Detention Center. Here's Phil Tate.
20: Now, Newark police, they're front and center securing the half-mile stretch near Delaney Hall. Mayor Baraka called state police's tactics overly aggressive, announcing Newark police would be taking over. Days ago, state police were brought in by New Jersey Governor Mikey Sherrill in an effort to prevent ICE from escalating violence and to keep the state of affairs in check.
12: Newark Mayor Baraka is expected to announce a lawsuit against the operators of Delaney Hall, Scott, calling for its closure over safety concerns.
4: That's an absolute mess created by the governor in New Jersey, and now she's the one sending in the state police. Unbelievable. She's the one who started it in the first place. Thank you, Greg. 735 now, WDBO. I'm Scott Inez, Orlando's Morning News. We do have your weather and your traffic every 6 minutes in the morning.
5: I'm Channel 9 Eyewitness News meteorologist Daniel McFarland, and after a warm start, we are expecting some widespread showers during the evening with a few stronger thunderstorms being possible. Your main impacts in these storms later will be wind gusts of 50 miles per hour, frequent lightning, and also pockets of heavy rain. For Channel 9 Eyewitness News, I'm meteorologist Daniel McFarland.
4: And right now, I am looking at downtown Orlando, where it is 78 degrees. I've got sunny and 78 at Orlando's Severe Weather Station. Ed Torrance is in that WDBO traffic center. What's going on over there, Ed?
6: Scott, we got traffic slow on I-4 westbound 46A after Lake Mary. Tap of the brakes approaching State Road 46 and after Maitland and at Ivanhoe as well. And then eastbound, you're seeing delays from 27 to 532, 192 to 535, and then from Cayley to Amelia. I'm Ed Torrance with reliable traffic reports every 6 minutes in the morning on WDBO.
4: It's a first-in-the-nation lawsuit against ChatGPT. Guess where it's coming from? You got it. The state of Florida. We'll go in-depth on this story next.
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4: Thanks for being here. 7:39. We're just about 21 minutes away from WDBO Pays Your Bills and your shot at $1,000. All right, let's go in depth on one of our top local stories. I was saying earlier, if there's ever a war, gosh forbid, but if there's ever a war, I want James Uthmeyer in my foxhole. This dude has absolutely no fear. He is not afraid to take on the Goliaths of our time. And Florida State Attorney General has gone after Starbucks since becoming the AG. He has sued the National Football League. And now he's taken on big tech, in particular AI. And by the way, I'm going to interview James Uthmeyer coming up 8:35 tomorrow morning right here on WDBO. So in a complaint filed in state court, the state AG, James Uthmeyer, accuses OpenAI and its CEO, Sam Altman, of prioritizing profits over the safety of Floridians. The civil lawsuit comes after Florida opened an unrelated criminal probe into OpenAI following a ChatGPT-linked mass shooting where two people were killed at FSU last year. Of course, OpenAI has said that ChatGPT is not responsible for the FSU shooting, but Uthmeyer agrees to disagree here. And in his complaint, Uthmeyer noted that Florida now has been blindsided by two violent events where suspects used ChatGPT to assist in planning the shooting at FSU and the recent multiple murder at USF in Tampa. Here's the AG, James Uthmeyer. Go.
1: After discovering in the wake of the tragic FSU school shooting that the shooter consulted ChatGPT when figuring out how to carry out this heinous act, he asked ChatGPT questions about what type of gun to use, providing photographs and getting advice. He asked what ammunition went with which weapon, what time of day and where on campus he might be able to encounter the most people. Shortly thereafter, we learned that the murderer in the USF kidnapping and murder case consulted ChatGPT to ask how to dispose of the bodies. We're aware of other cases in Florida where young people have consulted ChatGPT before engaging in self-harm, before trying to take their lives, before creating child pornography or other criminal acts. The criminal investigation will continue, but today we're here to announce that we recently filed a monumental civil lawsuit against Sam Altman and ChatGPT for endangering our kids and deceiving parents into believing that this application is safe for use. It's clearly not. People are getting hurt, parents are getting deceived, and they need to pay for it. They need to pay for it by opening up their checkbook and changing the program to ensure that there are parental controls and that we are not endangering our kids.
4: This guy is always up for a fight, man. He's got chutzpah. There's no question about that. James Uthmeyer suing Sam Altman and ChatGPT as Florida becomes the very first state in the union, first state ever to sue big tech, and in particular OpenAI and the CEO Sam Altman. He is seeking maximum civil damages for alleged violations of unfair trade laws. So Uthmeyer continues to take on the Goliaths of our time here in Florida. What's your take? React now. Tap that open mic in the WDBO app. Or if you're mic shy, it's back. Go ahead and tap that WDBO group chat right there at the bottom of the front page of the WDBO app. Looking forward to that being back. It is 7:44 now. What do you say we get that extended forecast for you? It is brought to you by Universal Roof and Contracting. Good morning, Tom Terry.
3: Hey there, Scott. Super steamy early on this Tuesday morning. We've got a front that's going to move through, though, by tomorrow at around this time, and that's going to bring some short-term kind of drier and slightly cooler changes, but not today. Still around 91 to 92. Heat index around 100. We'll get a 50% coverage of early to mid-afternoon sea breeze storms, and then watching the chance for a couple late night and early morning storms for Wednesday as a front slides in, I mentioned. We'll go from 91 today to 81 tomorrow, and keeping it drier and mainly around 70 with highs in the low to mid-80s for Thursday, Friday. Sounds nice. From Channel 9, I'm Chief Meteorologist Tom Terry.
4: Right now, very nice out there. I've got 78 degrees and sunshine at Orlando's severe weather station. Ed Torrance is in that WDBO traffic center. How are we rolling out there on a Tuesday morning, Ed?
6: Scott, we got delays on I-4 westbound from 46A to after Lake Mary. Also slowing approaching State Road 46 after Maitland. Then from Princeton to Colonial Drive, tap of the brakes at Darrell Carter. Eastbound, you're seeing delays from 27 to 532, 429 to World Drive, 192 to 535, and then from Michigan Street to Colonial Drive, as well as Lee Road to Maitland Boulevard. This traffic report is brought to you by Summit Racing Equipment. 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I'm Ed Torrance with Reliable Traffic Reports every 6 minutes in the morning on WDBO.
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4: How about some good news on a Tuesday? The price of gas keeps going down here in Florida. We are under that $4 mark, first time in a while. Seems like forever. AAA says that the average price now in Florida is $3.98, though we're getting a lot of open mics about $3.62s, $3.65s around town. That number is $3.83 in Seminole County. That's the lowest in the area. What are you seeing in Central Florida? Let me know. Tap that open mic there in the WDBO app. Another teen takeover to tell you about here in Florida. Businesses over in Clearwater reporting thousands of dollars lost because of the Sunday takeover. One person was shot and was hospitalized. Several were arrested. And President Trump says he persuaded Israeli Prime Minister Netanyahu to call off striking Beirut, Lebanon. Axios reports that Trump was ticked off during the call, saying, "What the bleep are you doing, BB?" The president saying the talks continue at a rapid pace with Iran.
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12: Good morning, I'm Greg Rhodes. As an Osceola County man sentenced to decades behind bars for a deadly crash, now has a chance to get out of prison. It was reported yesterday that a judge has granted Richard Ferguson the option to post $300,000 bond while he appeals his sentence. He was sentenced to 37 years for vehicular manslaughter after his 15-year-old son caused a crash that killed four people, including three children, now 3 years ago. Prosecutors say that Ferguson was responsible for the crash because he allowed his son to take the car even though he didn't have a license. Florida police are now sending a strong message that so-called teen takeover events will not be tolerated after a shooting in Clearwater Beach.
9: Officers say a 17-year-old was shot and several people were detained after a fight broke out during a large gathering Sunday night on Coronado Drive. Police say hundreds of teens had gathered near a beachfront hotel and many ran when gunfire erupted. The victim's injuries are not life-threatening and investigators are still working to determine who fired the shots. Laurel Lee, WDBO News.
12: And reports now say that Scott Pelley has accused CBS head Barry Weiss of, quote, murdering the hugely successful 60 Minutes. The longtime correspondent made the remarks during a tense meeting with the news magazine staff and new producer Nick Bilton. The Status website report says that Pelley grilled Bilton about the firings last week of Bilton's predecessor, Tanya Simon, and correspondents Sharon Alfonsi and Cecilia Vega. Pelley reportedly also told Bilton, a former technology journalist, that he had slender qualifications for his new job. Weiss, a polarizing figure, has called for a, quote, new approach to keep the show thriving. She did not attend said meeting.
4: Scott Pelley getting chesty during that meeting. I just got this open mic about CBS and 60 Minutes and what's going on right now. Go.
10: That place used to be a respected news outlet. It was unbiased. It was simply the news, and it was good journalism. It became activism. It became a way to advance a political narrative, and it lost its audience. It lost its way, and it needed to get back to that, and the only way to do that sometimes is to clean house.
4: Yeah, I agree with our open micer. I think Scott Pelley needs to realize that 60 Minutes lost its credibility long before the new boss came in and started making changes. What do you think? Let me know. Keep tapping that open mic in the WDBO app because this is where Orlando sounds off. 7:51 now. What do you say we go ahead and get that extended forecast for you? 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
3: Good morning, Scott. We've got a pretty good chance for some scattered afternoon sea breeze thunderstorms and an isolated risk, at least, at some severe thunderstorms later on this afternoon and again tonight as a cold front moves in. So we're going to have the heat, the humidity, our sea breezes. Those are all rain ingredients right there, and a front coming through late tonight and early tomorrow morning. So we're just going to keep an eye on things for you. So our rain chance around 50% this afternoon, about 60 to 70% chance tonight and early Wednesday. And I think by tomorrow afternoon, we'll start to dry things out. Thursday, Friday look nice. From Channel 9, I'm Chief Meteorologist Tom Terry.
4: 78 sunny at Orlando's Severe Weather Station. He's in that WDBO Traffic Center. What's going on over there, Ed Torn?
6: Scott, we're looking at delays on I-4 eastbound, approaching 27 to 532, 429 to World Drive, then delays again from 192 to 535 from John Young Parkway to Colonial Drive, where you got a crash just before Colonial, and it's got vehicles on the left shoulder, and then slowing a bit approaching Maitland as well. Need a driver's seat, headliner, or new convertible top? 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I'm Ed Torrance with Reliable Traffic Reports every 6 minutes in the morning on WDBO.
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4: Save more, spend less. You can hear our consumer warrior, Clark Howard, at 25 and 55 past each hour during Orlando's Morning News with Scott Inez. Our top story this morning, the State Senate Appropriations Committee late last night voting in favor of the plan from Governor DeSantis to ramp up the state's homestead property tax exemption. The sausage continues to be made today in Tallahassee. We'll have much more in our top story with Greg coming up in 4 minutes. By the way, a lot of you chiming in on the story we just did. CBS's Scott Pelley apparently told his new bosses in a meeting that they are murdering 60 Minutes. So our poll question on the WDBO group chat, the brand new group chat this morning, is, do you think 60 Minutes credibility was lost a long time ago? Just go to the WDBO group chat now in the WDBO app. It's right there at the bottom of the app, WDBO group chat, and vote in our poll. Coming up here in about 3 minutes or so, it is WDBO Pays Your Bills, your chance at $1,000. Looking forward to that. 7:57 now, WDBO. Good Tuesday morning.
5: I'm Channel 9 Eyewitness News meteorologist Daniel McFarland, and we are watching some decent rain chances for later today, but the main focus early remains on those temperatures. We're tracking a heat index that could be close to 100 degrees for a handful of spots. Your best chance of rain, though, will be returning this evening. For Channel 9 Eyewitness News, I'm meteorologist Daniel McFarland.
4: Currently, I am looking at 78 degrees sunshine at Orlando's Severe Weather Station. He's in that WDBO Traffic Center watching your eye for traffic cameras. What's going on a beautiful Tuesday morning at Torrance?
6: Scott, we got traffic slow in spots on the 408 westbound between Goldenrod Road and I-4, but eastbound is still up to speed. I'm Ed Torrance with Reliable Traffic Reports every 6 minutes in the morning on WDBO.
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3: 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Horrible story from Volusia County. A toll attendant in Daytona Beach Shores was killed on Monday afternoon after a pickup truck crashed through a beach ramp toll booth. The attendant, Tammy Jo Baker, was killed. The driver, 35-year-old Deanna Harrell of Ormond Beach, has been Baker-acted. Our top story, tax relief for homeowners here in Florida. That's the governor's plan, but will the legislature agree?
12: On Monday, legislators returned to Tallahassee to open a special legislative session to discuss Governor Ron DeSantis's Save Our Homes property tax plan. A vote is expected today. Here's the governor discussing that plan on Monday during a conference down in Pasco County.
20: You kind of have the intellectual idea of what's the best thing to tax if you have to tax and what's the worst thing to tax if you have to tax. And I think most people who look at this fairly believe that when you're taxing wealth or property, it's like you're taxing an unrealized gain every year.
12: The governor's plan includes an increase of the state's homestead exemption from $50,000 to $250,000 by 2028, and a scheduled set of increases that would lead to the elimination of the tax entirely, according to details released by the governor. Homesteaded properties make up about 30% of homes in the state. If the legislature decides to move forward with this or a form of this plan, it would head to a vote in November's election where it would require 60% of the vote. Coming up, a mayor in Orange County looking for a seat in Tallahassee. We'll have that story for you and more coming up next here on Orlando's Morning News.
5: I'm Channel 9 Eyewitness News meteorologist Daniel McFarland, and we are looking at some warm temperatures once again today before a cool down later. I'll have full details for you coming up.
6: And seeing delays on I-4 eastbound from John Young Parkway to Amelia from the WDBO Traffic Center. I'm Ed Torrance.
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12: Good morning, I'm Greg Rhodes. As Florida Attorney General James Uthmeyer announced on Monday that the state is now suing OpenAI and its CEO Sam Altman for allegedly neglecting child safety and deceiving parents. The Attorney General claiming that the company should have the ability to track when users are looking to commit wrongdoing.
1: How can they see somebody planning a murder over hours, days, or even weeks and not step in to fix it, not alert authorities?
12: Florida becomes the first state to file this kind of lawsuit against Altman and the AI company. The attorney general launching a separate criminal investigation into OpenAI earlier this year over ChatGPT's alleged role in the planning of a deadly shooting at Florida State. OpenAI has previously denied any wrongdoing in the shooting. A mayor in Orange County looking for a seat in Tallahassee. Maitland Mayor John Loudens has announced that he'll run in the Democratic primary for Senate District 10. The district includes parts of North Orange County and all of Seminole. The winner in August's primary will face Republican incumbent Jason Brodeur. The 62-year-old Loudens has been mayor now for 5 years, and he says that he's running to bring a more balanced, thoughtful approach to solving problems and lowering costs. A woman now dead after an accident on the beach in Volusia County.
0: The sheriff's office says a pickup truck crashed into a beach ramp toll booth yesterday afternoon in Daytona Beach Shores on Dunlawton Avenue, and the woman working in the booth was killed. She was identified as Daytona Beach 63-year-old Tammy Jo Baker. The truck driver was taken into custody under the Baker Act and was identified as Deanna Harrell. Sheriff Mike Chitwood says this should not have happened and that Baker was a provider for her family.
7: You know, it's just senseless, and it's just disturbing. It's really disturbing and senseless to think of that. That she came to work like she's done for how many years, how many decades, I think, and this is how you end your life.
0: The Dunlawton Beach access ramp remains closed until further notice. Hayden Wiggs, WDBO News.
12: The WDBO business update is brought to you by the Good Feet Store. Carnival is now providing limited information on a data breach that it experienced in April. According to an announcement from the cruise line, a quote, unauthorized actor managed to gain access to a limited portion of the company's IT system by deceiving an employee with social engineering. Carnival did not specify the extent of the breach, but a company filing with the Office of the Maine Attorney General shows over 5.9 million people were affected. Now the company is offering its U.S. customers 2 years of complimentary credit monitoring through TransUnion and recommended that potentially affected travelers, quote, remain vigilant against threats of identity theft. President Trump saying that talks with Iran are now resuming at a rapid pace following a call yesterday with Prime Minister Benjamin Netanyahu. In WDBO's continuing coverage of the conflict in Iran, here's more details from Karen Hua.
8: Sources say Trump accused Netanyahu of being ungrateful, calling him crazy and asking Netanyahu, what the expletive are you doing? The phone call came after Israel escalated its bombing campaign against Hezbollah fighters in Lebanon, ordering strikes in the capital, Beirut. That triggered a mass exodus and prompted Iran's leadership to threaten to call off peace talks with the U.S.
12: And the man who led President Trump's immigration crackdown, former CBP Commander-at-Large Gregory Bovino, taking a shot at new DHS Secretary Mark Wayne Mullen. Here's Mark Mayfield with more.
21: Monday, the secretary shot back at an event in Dallas.
22: I never met the guy. No, he's irrelevant to me. I don't know who he is.
21: Bovino, who is now retired, has been accused of targeting protesters in Chicago and Minneapolis with tear gas. On social media, he also tore into President Trump's inner circle, accusing them of backing down on immigration enforcement. I'm Mark Mayfield.
4: 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What do you say we get that extended forecast for you? It is brought to you by Universal Roof and Contracting. Good morning, Tom Terry.
3: Hey there, Scott. Super steamy early on this Tuesday morning. We've got a front that's going to move through, though, by tomorrow at around this time, and that's going to bring some short-term kind of drier and slightly cooler changes, but not today. Still around 91 to 92. Heat index around 100. We'll get a 50% coverage of early to mid-afternoon sea breeze storms, and then watching the chance for a couple late night and early morning storms for Wednesday as a front slides in, I mentioned. We'll go from 91 today to 81 tomorrow, and keeping it drier and mainly around 70 with highs in the low to mid-80s for Thursday, Friday. Sounds nice. From Channel 9, I'm Chief Meteorologist Tom Terry.
4: And right now, looking at downtown Orlando, where we've got partly sunny conditions and 79 degrees. Ditto at Orlando's severe weather station. Ed Torrance is in that WDBO traffic center. He's watching your eye for traffic cameras on this Tuesday morning. How are we doing out there right now, Ed?
6: Scott, we're looking at delays on I-4 eastbound from 27 to World Drive. Slow again from 192 to 535. And then from John Young Parkway to Amelia with a crash on the left shoulder. But rescue now on scene has got that left lane blocked. Once you get past that, you're going to be in the clear. 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I'm Ed Torrance with Reliable Traffic Reports every 6 minutes in the morning on WDBO.
4: 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It is 8:09 at WDBO. Thanks so much for joining us on a Tuesday morning. Oh, to be a fly on the wall, that Oval Office, when President Trump, according to Axios, told Israeli Prime Minister Netanyahu, what the bleep are you doing? Let's go in depth now, live to ABC News White House correspondent Karen Travers. And Karen, the conflict in Lebanon between the Israelis and Hezbollah is certainly complicating peace talks between the U.S. and Iran, so much so that there are reports that Iran will suspend talks with the U.S. And then you had the conversation between Trump and Netanyahu. What's the very latest on this story this morning, Karen?
9: Yeah, you know, after a word yesterday that there was an evacuation order issued to residents near Beirut in advance of new strikes on Hezbollah, Iran had said it was cutting off conversations with the United States. The president had later said that those talks are back on in a rapid fashion, but there's been no confirmation from Iran about that. I mean, you said it there. The situation in Lebanon is very much complicating the president and the push to get to an agreement with Iran. But there's also been really mixed messages from the president on whether he wants to see the talks go forward and where he wants it to go. Yesterday, he said he couldn't care less, saying that the talks were starting to get very boring. But then he was on the phone with Netanyahu. We also reported from sources that the call was tense. The president was angry about the escalation in Lebanon and at one point asked Netanyahu, what the expletive are you doing? But notably, the response from Israel is not maybe what the president wanted to hear or what he was indicating the conversation was. Netanyahu had said that the Israeli military will continue to operate as planned. And recent rhetoric from him and other senior Israeli officials certainly suggests that the military campaign in Lebanon is not about to end, despite the president touting the fact that he says both sides had agreed to pause the fighting right now to let the Iran-U.S. negotiations move forward.
4: Lots of mixed signals going on here, but that's nothing new throughout this U.S.-Iran war. Karen, thank you for that report this morning. Appreciate it. That is ABC News White House correspondent Karen Travers joining us live from D.C. Of course, our top story this morning here on WDBO is the making of the sausage there in Tallahassee. The State Senate Appropriations Committee late last night voting in favor of the plan from Governor Ron DeSantis to ramp up the state's homestead property tax exemption. Lawmakers will continue to hammer out details of a proposed ballot amendment today there in Tallahassee. Meanwhile, the governor continuing to sell the idea of property tax relief in Florida. Go.
20: The property tax has become a big, big burden for millions of people in the state. And fortunately, because we've had success, we have an ability to do something about it. And so that's what we're working with the legislature on as they're in the special session. And when you look at it, and I've said this many times, you kind of have the intellectual idea of what's the best thing to tax if you have to tax, and what's the worst thing to tax if you have to tax. And I think most people who look at this fairly believe that when you're taxing wealth or property, it's like you're taxing an unrealized gain every year. You buy your house, okay, you pay a sales tax, you pay taxes in that transaction, and then you keep getting taxed year after year after year, and sometimes more. Even with a homestead, it still can go up. And then if, heaven forbid, you know, you end up in a different house, your tax basis can change dramatically. And all of a sudden, you could be paying way more. In fact, I mean, you know, if you move from like, if you bought a house in Hudson in 1990, and then you moved to Newport Richey in 2025, chances are you're paying a lot more in tax than you were. That's just the risk. So it creates a distortion. There's a lot of different issues with that, but it's something that's been very difficult for a lot of people to afford. And this is not just in Florida. You are seeing this phenomenon with the taxes as well as home insurance being such a big part of the monthly payment that you pay in for your mortgage, where it used to be principal and interest was the primary, and then the other things were ancillary but a lot smaller. Now, that's actually a lot of times outstripped your principal and interest by these other costs. So the question is, you know, can we do something about it? And so if we were starting from scratch and we were designing a tax system, I would not do any property tax. I don't.
4: There you go. There's the governor selling the property tax relief idea. Makes a lot of sense to me. How about you? Tap that open mic in the WDBO app, because this is where Orlando sounds off. It's 8:14 now, WDBO. I'm Scott Inez, Orlando's Morning News. We do have your weather and your traffic every 6 minutes.
5: I'm Channel 9 Eyewitness News meteorologist Daniel McFarland, and after a warm start, we are expecting some widespread showers during the evening with a few stronger thunderstorms being possible. Your main impacts in these storms later will be wind gusts of 50 miles per hour, frequent lightning, and also pockets of heavy rain. For Channel 9 Eyewitness News, I'm meteorologist Daniel McFarland.
4: And right now, I am looking at downtown Orlando, where we've got 79 degrees. I've got 78 now, partly sunny at Orlando's severe weather station, and we went from 0 to 60 here in about, 2 seconds flat. We go from 0 red alerts to 2 red alerts. I-4 eastbound at OBT. Let's start there, Ed.
6: Yes, this one's got a right lane blocked as you got rescue crews on the scene. The crash vehicle's on the right shoulder, but again, rescue's blocking that right lane. And so with that, your delays on I-4 eastbound begin approaching John Young Parkway. After that, you got delays from Michigan Street to Amelia, where we got our second red alert. That crash has got a left lane blocked. Once you get past that, you're going to be in the clear as you head towards Sanford. Also got traffic slow on I-4 eastbound from 27 to World Drive, 192 to 535. Having computer issues? 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I'm Ed Torrance with Reliable Traffic Reports, every 6 minutes in the morning on WDBO.
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3: 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It is 8:18. I'm Scott Inez, Orlando's Morning News on WDBO.
12: Good morning. I'm Greg Rhodes. As Duke Energy Florida customers are getting another break on their power bill,
0: the company is rolling out its third rate reduction of the year, lowering monthly costs through September. For a typical household, that's about $50 or 25% less for every 1,000 kilowatt hours used compared to January. The latest decrease is tied in part to a state-approved adjustment after Duke Energy collected more money than needed for storm recovery costs. Laurel Lee, WDBO News.
12: And reports now say that Scott Pelley has accused CBS head Barry Weiss of, quote, murdering the hugely successful 60 Minutes. The longtime correspondent made the remarks during a tense meeting with the news magazine staff and new producer Nick Bilton. The Status website reports that Pelley grilled Bilton about the firings last week, Bilton's predecessor.

0: inside the group chat if you want to learn more about that interaction. We've also asked a poll question. Scott Pelley saying that new boss Barry Weiss has, quote, murdered 60 Minutes. What are your views of the long-running show? We've got three options. Lost credibility long ago, still reliable as always, or where's Andy Rooney?
1: I'll go A and C. How about that?
0: Where's Andy Rooney is currently leading that poll.
1: That does not surprise me. We just got another WDBO open mic about this Scott Pelley getting chesty in a meeting story. Here go.
2: Scott Pelley is a prime example of somebody gaslighting the gaslighting.
1: React now in the open mic in the WDBO app or go to our WDBO group chat. We are re-premiering the WDBO group chat today right there in the WDBO app. Looking forward to that. It's 8:20 now. What do you say we get that extended forecast for you? It is brought to you by Universal Roof and Contracting. Hello, Tom Terry.
3: Good morning, Scott. We've got a pretty good chance for some scattered afternoon sea breeze thunderstorms and an isolated risk, at least, at some severe thunderstorms later on this afternoon and again tonight as a cold front moves in. So we're going to have the heat, the humidity, our sea breezes, those are all rain ingredients right there, and a front coming through late tonight and early tomorrow morning. So we're just going to keep an eye on things for you. So our rain chance around 50% this afternoon, about 60 to 70% chance tonight and early Wednesday. And I think by tomorrow afternoon, we'll start to dry things out. Thursday, Friday look nice. From Channel 9, I'm Chief Meteorologist Tom Terry.
1: Currently, I am looking at 79 degrees and partly sunny at Orlando's Severe Weather Station. He's in that WDBO traffic center with two red alerts. What's going on, Ed Torrance?
4: Well, Scott, the first one, we had the rescue units on scene blocking two right lanes, I-4 eastbound at OBT. They got the lanes back open. The DOT moved the camera, and now you got a great shot of the pole in the area, but you got delays still on I-4 eastbound that begin as you're approaching John Young Parkway all the way to OBT. After that, more delays from Michigan Street to Amelia, where the second crash is. That has got a left lane blocked in that area, but once you get past that, you're going to be in the clear. Also going to find traffic on I-4 eastbound slow from 532 to just before World Drive and from 192 to 535. I'm Ed Torrance with Reliable Traffic Reports every 6 minutes in the morning on WDBO.

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3: 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Our top story this morning, state lawmakers continue to hammer out details of a proposed ballot amendment about property tax relief here in the state of Florida. That is happening in Tallahassee as we speak. We'll get the details from Greg on our top story coming up here in about 3 minutes at 8:30. 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
4: I'm Channel 9 Eyewitness News meteorologist Daniel McFarland, and we are watching some decent rain chances for later today, but the main focus early remains on those temperatures. We're tracking a heat index that could be close to 100 degrees for a handful of spots. Your best chance of rain, though, will be returning this evening. For Channel 9 Eyewitness News, I'm meteorologist Daniel McFarland.
3: And currently, I am looking at downtown Orlando, where we've got 80. It is 79 and partly sunny at Orlando's severe weather station. We are down from 2 red alerts to 1. What's going on, Ed Torrance?
5: And Scott, that crash is on I-4 eastbound at Amelia. You still got the left lane blocked with delays all the way back to Orange Blossom Trail. If you have a transponder, take the express lanes as an alternate. But because of that is just past the 408, it's impacting the 408. You got westbound traffic to a crawl trying to exit to I-4 eastbound. Those delays begin just after 436. I'm Ed Torrance with Reliable Traffic Reports every 6 minutes in the morning on WDBO.
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3: Good Tuesday morning. Thanks for being here. It's 8:30 now. I'm Scott Inez, Orlando's morning news on WDBO. Our top story, tax relief for homeowners here in Florida. That's the governor's plan, but will the legislature agree?
0: On Monday, legislators returned to Tallahassee to open that special session to discuss Governor Ron DeSantis' Save Our Homes property tax plan. A vote is expected today. Here's the governor discussing that plan on Monday during a conference in Pasco County.
8: You kind of have the intellectual idea of what's the best thing to tax if you have to tax and what's the worst thing to tax if you have to tax. And I think most people who look at this fairly believe that when you're taxing wealth or property, it's like you're taxing an unrealized gain every year.
0: The governor's plan includes an increase of the state's homestead exemption from $50,000 to $250,000 by 2028 and a scheduled set of increases that would lead to the elimination of the tax entirely, according to the details released by the governor. Homesteaded properties make up about 30% of homes in the state. If the legislature decides to move forward with this or a form of this plan, it would head to a vote in November's election, where it would require 60% of that vote. Coming up, a woman falsely accused of causing a deadly crash wants to use her experience to help others. We'll have that story for you and more coming up next here on Orlando's Morning News.
4: 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Full details for you coming up.
5: And a crash on I-4 eastbound. Ed Amelia's got the left lane blocked from the WDBO Traffic Center. I'm Ed Torrance.
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0: Good morning. I'm Greg Rhodes. As an impeachment investigation will be allowed to move forward in Kissimmee.
9: A judge ruled that the investigation into Mayor Jackie Espinoza can continue. Espinoza received an ethics complaint after it was revealed that she took more than $50,000 from the city's COVID fund to help her businesses. She says that those businesses lost money during the pandemic and she had to protect her family. I'm Carl Willis for WDBO 107.3 FM and AM 580.
0: A city in Volusia County may lift its ban on backyard chickens. The Edgewater City Council voting yesterday to allow residents to keep chickens as pets. You'll be able to have as many as 7 hens, depending on how big your property is, but the hens can only be for personal use. You'll have to get a permit, and that permit could be suspended if there are any violations. Reports yesterday say that that vote was just the first reading, and a second reading will need to pass before that ordinance goes into effect. A woman falsely accused of causing a deadly crash wants to use her experience to help others in similar situations.
10: Lindsay Isaacs talked recently about her arrest for a hit and run that killed 3 people on I-4 in Volusia County in October. She spent 13 days in jail before investigators realized they had the wrong person. The charges were dropped, but Isaacs says there are still some who think she did it.
11: I was just praying that God would make the right people work on this case to have the truth come out, because it was terrible. I didn't want to wake up. I couldn't eat. I couldn't sleep.
10: Isaacs says she's considering a lawsuit and she wants to start a foundation to help others who were also wrongfully arrested.
11: I'll never get those 13 days back, but I'm going to take it as a learning experience because I'm much stronger now.
10: Hayden Wiggs, WDBO News.
0: President Trump telling ABC News that the U.S. will have a deal to extend the ceasefire with Iran, in his words, quote, over the next week. In WDBO's continuing coverage of the conflict in Iran, the president adding that he called Benjamin Netanyahu to try to halt the Israeli military operation targeting Hezbollah in Beirut to keep Iran at the negotiating table. Here's Middle East expert Jason Brodsky on that message sent.
12: President Trump is firmly in the driver's seat here. Not Bibi Netanyahu leading him along and dictating U.S. policy. This is the United States dictating its own policy. And I think it shows the president wants to see these negotiations with Iran continue and that he's committed to removing any kind of excuse that the Islamic Republic has to say no.
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0: Some big NFL news in the books for today. As the NFL teams are back on the field for organized team activities, the Jaguars back to work yesterday, as well as the Buccaneers. Miami Dolphins starting mandatory mini camp today. But some big-time trades, as well as that June 1st deadline came. The Cleveland Browns have traded star edge rusher Myles Garrett to the LA Rams. The Browns receiving pass rusher Jared Verse, a 2027 first-round pick, 2028 second-round pick, and a 2029 third-round pick. Garrett was selected as the first overall pick by the Browns back in the 2017 NFL draft. The NFL star wide receiver A.J. Brown also on the move, leaving the Philadelphia Eagles for the New England Patriots. Brown spent the last four seasons with the Eagles, including winning Super Bowl 59. He was drafted by the Titans back in 2019. The Patriots giving up a first-round pick in the 2028 draft and a 27 fifth-round pick, again, from the Patriots. And then also the New York Giants welcoming back a former wide receiver, Odell Beckham Jr., back in the blue there in New York.
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4: I'm Channel 9 Eyewitness News meteorologist Daniel McFarland, and after a warm start, we are expecting some widespread showers during the evening with a few stronger thunderstorms being possible. Your main impacts in these storms later will be wind gusts of 50 miles per hour, frequent lightning, and also pockets of heavy rain. For Channel 9 Eyewitness News, I'm meteorologist Daniel McFarland.
3: And right now, I'm looking at 80 degrees and partly sunny at Orlando's Severe Weather Station. We got a problem, I-4 eastbound right there. Where is it? At Aloma, Ed?
5: It's I-4 eastbound at Amelia. You got the left lane blocked. You do have vehicles on the left shoulder, but that road ranger still has that left lane blocked. And with that, you've got delays now that extend all the way back to John Young Parkway. Another crash on the eastbound side at OBT has vehicles on the right shoulder as well. If you got a transponder, take the express lanes as your alternate. I-4 eastbound also slow from 532 to World Drive, Osceola Parkway to 535, Central Florida Parkway to Sand Lake Road. I'm Ed Torrance with Reliable Traffic Reports every 6 minutes in the morning on WDBO.
3: My goodness, where do we start with Eric Erickson? We'll run it all down with Eric coming up here in just 2 minutes.
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3: 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I'm Scott Inez, Orlando's morning news here on WDBO. 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And Eric joins me this morning. All right, so this dude, Graham Plattner, I'm not sure the Democrats could get a worse candidate for Senate in the state of Maine. The guy had a Nazi death camp tattoo on his chest. A chest, by the way, we've seen way too much of on a dating app here recently. But this dude is married. He's had a lot of stupid things to say about different things. And yet you're telling me this guy leads in the polls in Maine, Eric?
17: So here's the thing. There has never been an election in Maine where Susan Collins has led in a poll. She's won every single one of them. Going back to her very first race, she's always lost in polling and won at the ballot.
3: Wow. That's amazing. Yeah, I guess she led She won by 8.5 points the last time. But when you have the women of The View criticizing any Democrat in any race, that would signal trouble ahead, wouldn't you think?
17: Yeah, it really does. I mean, this is the problem. By the way, the latest scandal this morning is he bragged about taking shore leave to Europe to buy cocaine. That's the latest one. There will be more coming about why he was pushed out of his elite private school that costs $75,000 a year to go to, involving sexual allegations that are coming out. So, yeah, listen, but look at the polling. And again, I'm not making this up. Susan Collins has been elected for over a decade. Mm-hmm. She's never won a poll, but she's always won the election. So Republicans aren't that freaked out now. And when you've got The View blasting this guy, when you've got Sonny What's-Her-Name blasting this guy, he's got real problems.
3: Sonny Hostin. Yeah, Democrats have, I mean, we all know the Democrat Party has issues with men, right? But if they think this guy, Plattner, is the answer to the whole masculinity problem within the Democrat Party, they're sadly mistaken here. This guy's a whacknut.
17: So, you know, after the election, in 2024, one of the most prominent Democratic consultants in America told me the problem for the Democrats is their party's been taken over by neurotic white women and gay men, and they've got a problem connecting to normal men. So what do they do? In Texas, they said, let's find a Beto O'Rourke who's more effeminate. Let's go get the most toxically masculine person in America, in Maine. And it's not really working to connect to men.
3: No, it's polarizing, too. It's just absolutely remarkable that they can't find a normal human being out there. All right, so what is going on with Iran, with these peace talks? The president seems to be conflicted here. Do you strike? Do you not strike? Do you sign a peace deal? What do you make of all of what's going on right now?
17: I think he wants to get out of this, and he's not sure how at this point. We should probably start bombing them again. They've started firing missiles at our positions, and we're just shooting the missiles down. And there's not going to be a peace deal at this point. The Iranians have walked away from the table. The president says, well, okay, maybe we don't need to talk. I think what he's hoping for is an economic collapse of Iran, but we just don't know when that's coming. And part of the problem is they're a totalitarian dictatorship. They can survive an economic collapse more than we can.
3: Well, and speaking of the president, the White House backing off that nearly $1.8 billion pot of money, the anti-weaponization fund. It's dead after several Republicans kind of banged on the idea here, Eric.
17: Yeah, look, he alienated Senate Republicans, particularly with his Ken Paxton endorsement in Texas. And they said they're not going to fund ICE unless he kills this thing. So he has overnight agreed to kill his anti-weaponization fund. And now the Republicans will fund Homeland Security. By the way, notice Republicans still haven't funded Homeland Security. It's still technically closed, even though it's open.
3: Unbelievable. All right, real quick, I've got to ask you about our poll question, which is now on the WDBO group chat. We were talking earlier about CBS's Scott Pelley apparently telling his new boss or bosses during a meeting earlier this week that they are, quote, murdering 60 Minutes. I think 60 Minutes was murdered a long time ago in terms of their credibility. But he told that to the new bosses at CBS. So what's your take about Scott Pelley and how he said that they're murdering 60 Minutes?
17: I think Scott Pelley is one of the most arrogant journalists in America. And the fact that he was able to do an interview with Joe Biden and cover up Joe Biden's stuttering, stammering dementia to protect the president. I've got no use for the guy. Frankly, if I were his boss, I would have fired him.
3: Yeah. Scott Pelley wasn't the only one covering for Joe Biden, as we're learning with Jill Biden here in recent comments and with her book as well. Always a pleasure. Thank you, Eric. Appreciate it. We'll be listening today. Okay. Thank you. That is the great Eric Erickson. Eric joins you live noon to three right here on WDBO today. And again, our poll question on the new and improved WDBO group chat this morning. Do you think 60 Minutes credibility was lost a long time ago? Go to the WDBO group chat right now. It's right there on the bottom of the front page of the WDBO app. It's 8:45 now. What do you say we get that extended forecast for you? It is brought to you by Universal Roof and Contracting.
18: Hey there, Scott. Super steamy early on this Tuesday morning. We've got a front that's going to move through, though, by tomorrow at around this time. And that's going to bring some short-term kind of drier and slightly cooler changes, but not today. Still around 91 to 92, heat index around 100. We'll get a 50% coverage of early to mid-afternoon sea breeze storms, and then watching the chance for a couple late night and early morning storms for Wednesday as a front slides in, I mentioned. We'll go from 91 today to 81 tomorrow, and keeping it drier and mainly around 70 with highs in the low to mid-80s for Thursday, Friday. Sounds nice. From Channel 9, I'm Chief Meteorologist Tom Terry.
3: And right now, we're looking at 80 and partly sunny at Orlando's severe weather station. Let's cross out our other red alert, and that was I-4 eastbound at Amelia. And unfortunately, we have to add another one, 528 eastbound, right at Dallas Boulevard. What's going on over there, Ed?
5: Scott, this crash has got rescue units on scene. And with that, you've got a right lane blocked, and you're seeing a few miles worth of delays there on 528 eastbound. You can always take State Road 50 eastbound to 520 as your alternate to avoid that delay. This traffic report is brought to you by Staples. 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That was easy. I'm Ed Torrance with Reliable Traffic Reports every 6 minutes in the morning on WDBO.
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3: 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I'm Scott Inez, Orlando's morning news here on WDBO.
0: Good morning. I'm Greg Rhodes. As Florida police are now sending a strong message that so-called teen takeover events will not be tolerated after a shooting in Clearwater Beach.
7: Officers say a 17-year-old was shot and several people were detained after a fight broke out during a large gathering Sunday night on Coronado Drive. Police say hundreds of teens had gathered near a beachfront hotel and many ran when gunfire erupted. The victims' injuries are not life-threatening and investigators are still working to determine who fired the shots. Laurel Lee, WDBO News.
0: Reports are now saying that Scott Pelley has accused CBS head Barry Weiss of, quote, murdering the hugely successful 60 Minutes. The longtime correspondent made the remarks during a tense meeting with the news magazine staff and new producer Nick Bilton. The Status website report says that Pelley grilled Bilton about the firings last week of Bilton's predecessor, Tanya Simon, and correspondents Sharon Alfonsi and Cecilia Vega. Pelley reportedly also told Bilton, a former technology journalist, that he had slender qualifications for his new job. Weiss, a polarizing figure, has called for a, quote, new approach to keep the show thriving. She did not attend said meeting. And, Scott, we do have that poll still up. Okay. Scott Pelley saying that new boss Barry Weiss has murdered 60 Minutes. What are your views of the long-running show? Your options are lost credibility long ago, still reliable as always. And where is Andy Rooney? Now leading the way is lost credibility, but Andy Rooney's still holding on tight right there.
18: Okay, so. All right. We just got another open mic about this poll question here. Go.
8: Yeah, I think Scott Pelley should have been let go a long time ago, and they need to change it from CBS 60 Minutes to the DNC Network.
18: All right, so what do you think? Scott Pelley apparently told his new bosses they're murdering 60 Minutes. Do you think their credibility was lost a long time ago? Go to the WDBO group chat right now on the WDBO app and vote in our poll. 8:51 now. What do you say we get that extended forecast for you on a Tuesday morning? It's brought to you by Universal Roof and Contracting. Channel 9 Eyewitness News Chief Meteorologist Tom Terry.
9: Good morning, Scott. We've got a pretty good chance for some scattered afternoon sea breeze thunderstorms and an isolated risk, at least, at some severe thunderstorms later on this afternoon and again tonight as a cold front moves in. So we're going to have the heat, the humidity, our sea breezes. Those are all rain ingredients right there, and a front coming through late tonight and early tomorrow morning. So we're just going to keep an eye on things for you. So our rain chance around 50% this afternoon, about 60 to 70% chance tonight and early Wednesday. And I think by tomorrow afternoon, we'll start to dry things out. Thursday, Friday look nice. From Channel 9, I'm Chief Meteorologist Tom Terry.
18: 81 degrees right now in Kissimmee. I've got 80 and partly sunny at Orlando's Severe Weather Station. He's in that WDBO Traffic Center. What's going on at Torrance?
5: It's got a crash on the 528 heading eastbound at Dallas Boulevard. It's got a right lane blocked. You're looking at a little over a 3 mile backup in that area. And you can go ahead and take State Road 50 eastbound to 520 as your alternate. I'm Ed Torrance with reliable traffic reports every 6 minutes in the morning on WDBO.
18: Mark Howard this morning says, beware of healthcare insurance skinnies. What are skinnies? Find out with Clark next.
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4: 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Good morning. We want to say congratulations to Nate. Nate, you have won. WDBO pays your bills of $1,000 here in the 8 o'clock hour. 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
13: I'm Channel 9 Eyewitness News meteorologist Daniel McFarland, and we are watching some decent rain chances for later today, but the main focus early remains on those temperatures. We're tracking a heat index that could be close to 100 degrees for a handful of spots. Your best chance of rain, though, will be returning this evening. For Channel 9 Eyewitness News, I'm meteorologist Daniel McFarland.
4: I've got partly sunny and 81 degrees at Orlando's Severe Weather Station. He's in that WDBO Traffic Center with a red alert. 528 eastbound at Dallas Boulevard is the problem spot. What's going on, Ed Torrance?
5: It's got a crash there on the 528 eastbound at Dallas Boulevard. Now it's got vehicles on the right shoulder. You got rescue crews who just left the scene. Looks like they're trying to get that right lane back open, but still going to find some big delays as you're approaching the scene. It's going to be a little over a 3 mile backup. You can take State Road 50 eastbound to 520 as your alternate. I'm Ed Torrance with Reliable Traffic Reports every 6 minutes in the morning on WDBO.
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0: Hey, good morning. It's now 9 o'clock here at WDBO. I'm Greg Rhodes with our top story, as legislators have now returned to Tallahassee with that special legislative session to discuss Governor Ron DeSantis' Save Our Homes property tax plan. A vote is expected later today, and here's the governor discussing that plan on Monday during a press conference in Pasco County.
17: You kind of have the intellectual idea of what's the best thing to tax if you have to tax, and what's the worst thing to tax if you have to tax. And I think most people who look at this fairly believe that when you're taxing wealth or property, it's like you're taxing an unrealized gain every year.
0: The governor's plan includes an increase of the state's homestead exemption from $50,000 to $250,000 by 2028, and a scheduled set of increases that would lead to the elimination of the tax entirely, according to details released by the governor. Homesteaded properties make up around 30% of homes in the state. If the legislature decides to move forward with this or a form of this plan, it would head to a vote in November's election, where it would require 60% of that vote.
16: This is
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13: I'm Channel 9 Eyewitness News meteorologist Daniel McFarland, and we are looking at some very good rain chances for later today and especially during the evening. Full details for you coming up.
0: We're up to 81 degrees now here at WDBO as that fog has lifted at Orlando's Severe Weather Station, continuing our team coverage. The heroic actions of one DeLand man saved the life of a three-year-old child left in a hot car.
19: It was really something to see because I never thought that I'd see anything like that.
20: Mark Tate was in the parking lot of a plasma donation center when he saw a panicked woman.
19: I saw her pull the child from the car and run kind of to and fro through the parking lot. And I thought that this looked like the kid was in trouble.
20: DeLand police say LaTonna Williams left her daughter in the car for 2 hours while she donated plasma. When she returned to the car, her daughter was not breathing. Tate poured cold water on the child and called 911. The child was taken to the Advent Health Orlando Children's Hospital, where, thanks to Tate's heroic actions, she is recovering. Hayden Wiggs, WDBO News.
0: Noted short seller Andrew Left has been found guilty of using dishonest social media posts to manipulate stock. He was found guilty on Monday after a three-week trial in Los Angeles and could face decades in prison. Left would bet that a company's stock price would fall, then make posts either criticizing or boosting companies before quickly closing out his trading positions. Prosecutors say that he made at least $20 million using this tactic between 2018 and 2023. And President Trump now says that talks with Iran are resuming and at a rapid pace, following a call yesterday with Prime Minister Benjamin Netanyahu. In WDBO's continuing coverage of the conflict in Iran, more detail from Karen Hua.
21: Sources say Trump accused Netanyahu of being ungrateful, calling him crazy, and asking Netanyahu, "What the expletive are you doing?" The phone call came after Israel escalated its bombing campaign against Hezbollah fighters in Lebanon, ordering strikes in the capital, Beirut. That triggered a mass exodus and prompted Iran's leadership to threaten to call off peace talks with the U.S.
0: And remember, it's the last week for WDBO Pays Your Bills, and the next chance at winning $1,000 happens at 10 a.m. Just download the WDBO app now so you don't miss your next and possibly last chance to get paid just for listening to WDBO.
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2: I'm Channel 9 Eyewitness News meteorologist Daniel McFarland. We do have an isolated chance of severe storms for later this evening, with your main threats being strong winds of 50 miles per hour, frequent lightning, and pockets of heavy rain. The worst storms will be closer towards the coast. For Channel 9 Eyewitness News, I'm meteorologist Daniel McFarland.
1: 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Triple Team Traffic.
3: Got a crash on the 520 at heading eastbound at Dallas Boulevard. Vehicles on the right shoulder, but all lanes are back open. Still got a few miles worth of delays there. I-4 eastbound, tap of the brakes at 532. World Drive, then seeing slowdowns from Osceola Parkway to 535, approaching Central Florida Parkway on and off to Sand Lake Road, and then delays into downtown from Michigan Street to the 408. Got a crash right where the the 408 westbound ramp to I-4 eastbound is, and you got a right lane blocked there with the road ranger and police on scene, who are now leaving the scene, it looks like. So you're going to have all lanes back open. Slow again from Lee Road to Maitland. Westbound traffic slow approaching Lake Mary Boulevard. 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I'm Ed Torrance with Reliable Traffic Reports every 6 minutes in the morning on WDBO.
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4: So glad you're there. It's the Brian Kilmeade Show. Moving through. Got a big hour coming your way. It's exciting. A lot of things, a lot of moving parts today. Marco Rubio will be on Capitol Hill. We also know the Attorney General will be on Capitol Hill, Todd Blanche. And we'll be covering some of that throughout the show today, pulling in some sound. Ainsley Earhart, a very big day for her, my co-host, my fantastic co-host. He has a brand new book out. Just opens today, America, I'm So Glad You Were Born. She'll be up here shortly, and we'll talk about everything. Ben Midgley is going to be on with us, too. He's a Republican candidate for governor in Maine, and he is a former very successful businessman, former CEO and founder of Crunch. Those primaries are coming up next week. So before we get to all those guests and those topics, let's get to the big three.
5: Number three.
6: Obviously, the president is the negotiator in chief. He has negotiated an agreement that he wants, and he's focused on the final details to make sure that among the most important things that Iran doesn't ever have a nuclear weapon.
4: Matt Whitaker this morning, Iran and Trump and Bibi in intense talks along with direct action as we wait to see if a deal can be done and the global energy prices rise. One thing is clear, the ceasefire can't hold much longer.
5: Number two.
7: We've seen what has happened with ICE across the country. I won't let that unfold here. I'll keep pressing DHS to do better, to abide by our nation's constitution, and to close Delaney Hall down for good.
4: It's not going to close, and ICE can't do any better. They're doing great. Governor Mikey Sherrill, new sheriff at the DHS, and it shows as new work paid for protests gets huge pushback. And special thanks to New Jersey law enforcement for helping secure Delaney's illegal immigration facility called ICE.
5: Number one.
8: Susan Collins, I'm not really concerned about Maine. I think I've said this many times on this network. I don't think it's going to be as big a deal as the Democrats and the Democratic-leaning media have tried to make it.
4: Yeah, for that is Matt Towery, pollster. Primary day full of intrigue. As a candidate in Maine, once thought to be a can't-miss star, is about to get kicked to the curb, I think. An upset brewing in Los Angeles, and we have all the news and intrigue in Iowa. And I think the Democrats really want to flip that state, and we'll see what happens, as well as what's happening in New Jersey. So let's talk a little bit about what's happening in California. Karen Bass is worried. She hasn't moved off 26%. Closing down is the left-wing candidate, as well as Spencer Pratt. Spencer Pratt sat down with Bill Maher. I think Bill Maher was pretty impressed from what he heard. Here's a little of that. Cut 12.
9: You had me at hello.
10: Okay.
9: No, I'm just saying, on this, I mean, on so many of these things, and you just have the exact right, I didn't know until I talked to you, honestly, today, but you have the exact right impatience with this shit. It's very authentic. Your impatience with it, and you know, you're just, it's good. Just keep doing what you're doing. We'll see where the chips fall.
4: Yes, and are people fed up enough to do something about it? Doug Ellen, he's the creator of Entourage. He had his house broken into. He's fed up. He is going to vote for Pratt. Cut 13.
10: 5 years ago, didn't lock a door here, but you know what happened? Two animals invaded my house. And no, I'm not racist because they were wearing masks. Oh, Spencer Pratt has no experience, so how can we possibly think about this? What experience did Karen Bass have? And that's where we are in L.A., and we want to fix this place.
4: Yeah, he does want to fix this place, and he's going to vote for him. How many other people are going to do it? And how many other people don't even know how to vote? What worries Republicans is they got drive-by boxes where you just pick up and drop off a ballot. And then you drop off that ballot, and then you find out, well, I don't know, is anyone going to collect it? What's going to happen with it? A lot of the stuff we got rid of through the pandemic, Los Angeles kept in the fray. Joining me right now in studio, willing to take the headsets that mess up your hair, which is interesting for a woman.
11: Oh, yeah. This is radio. Right. I don't have to do TV anymore for a while.
4: Oh, really? Is that okay? Do you do Outnumbered today?
11: I'm doing Outnumbered, but that's not till 12. Okay. I'm doing Sean's show tonight and Jimmy Fallon, but you're first.
4: Wait, Jimmy Fallon's radio show.
11: Yeah, his radio show.
4: Okay, great.
11: Yeah.
4: So, Ainsley, just before we get into your book, which is a big day, I already said at the top, just about what's happening in Los Angeles, Bill Maher says, you've sold me. You're in.
11: Uh-huh.
4: Then we have the CEO and the founder of Entourage, the writer from Entourage, says, I'm in.
11: He was fed up.
4: So from what you know, because you hang out with a lot of celebrities and business people, do you think people are fed up to vote for a Republican enough in Los Angeles?
11: Well, he says he's not a Republican. He does admit that he voted for Trump, but he says, I'm not a Republican or a Democrat. I'm a Los Angelinian, or what does he say? Los Angeles, or whatever it's called. Yeah, he is a resident. His house burned down. His parents' house burned down. He says he calls his mom. There's not a day that goes by that she hasn't cried. He said she's a mess. She lost everything. I said baby pictures, everything, he said. So, and then they lost some friends that lived in the neighborhood that burned to death in their houses. I mean, how horrible would that be? So he's blaming Mayor Bass for this. And he said, I just decided I'm going to run for office. You know, he was the reality TV show host on the Hills. And now he's just not a liar, Brian. I like him because he's honest.
4: Yeah. Real quick, honestly, that segment couldn't have gone better on Fox and Friends.
11: Oh,
4: we just had
11: children?
4: About two dozen kids, but under seven.
11: We said to parents, six to eight. Were all six to eight.
4: And I was checking IDs. I had to throw a few kids out and right into the city streets because they were lying about their age.
11: They're still in school, so their parents were really nice to pull them out for the beginning of the day. But yeah, they were on talking about this new book called America. I'm So Glad You Were Born.
4: Out today, celebrating the country we love because it's all about 250, and you got to get people pumped up for July 4th.
11: Yes.
4: And they're not learning enough about it in schools. So this is your catchphrase.
11: Yes.
4: And then who came up to you to say, do a book?
11: Well, so my last book was I'm So Glad You Were Born. And that's a phrase my mom said to us on our birthdays. And we thought, here's America's birthday. What's even, you know, we wouldn't be here. We wouldn't have these amazing lives if it weren't for our founding fathers, if it weren't for our country. So America, we're so glad you were born. And it's cute. I'd say it's great for kids up until about 6 years old, but we're here to celebrate America. It uses the same verse that I used in my last book. We'll plan a parade, big celebrations that we'll blow the brass horn and shout to America, I'm so glad you were born. And then at the end, the kids scream it. I'm so glad you were born. So at the very end, we say, I'm so glad you were born with all the kids. It's really cute. But there are the floats. It teaches the kids about how we're a diverse country. We have different lands. We're a beautiful country. Talks about how you can do anything if you work hard. You can dream big. When you live in America, your dreams come true. We talk about the great opportunities in America. You can be anything you want to be. In God, we trust. You can go worship wherever you want to worship. Freedom of speech. Your ideas. I will share mine. You share yours. And we don't always have to agree, but we have to respect one another. We talk about equality and how our rights are given to us by God. I love this page. The Republic was founded a long time ago. We declared independence. The king had to go. It's rules made by people just like you and me, created for life, love, and liberty.
4: Nice. A little Dr. Seussian.
11: Yes, right? It's a little rhythmic.
4: Yes. Hey, hold that up because, you know, we're like a TV show too now these days. How great are these cameras? They find you.
11: Right.
4: Right?
11: Who's running these?
4: Yeah. God.
11: Are they're wherever there's movement?
4: Yeah. They don't find you wherever there's movement.
11: Robotic.
4: More with Ainsley Earhart because she's always asking to the radio show, say, sorry, Ainsley, we're full. And I always say no.
11: He gets mad at me if I do anybody else's radio show.
4: Because you always say no to me.
11: I do not.
4: Yes, you do. But listen, the book is fantastic. America, I'm So Glad You Were Born, celebrating the country we love. Also, instead of getting this book for fathers, hey, fathers, get this for your kids on Father's Day. Back in a moment.
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14: Florida is the plaintiff in a historic lawsuit. Attorney General James Uthmeyer announcing yesterday that he's suing OpenAI and CEO Sam Altman. Uthmeyer claiming that the company knowingly released and aggressively marketed ChatGPT to the public, including children, while concealing serious risks. Seven people, including a gunman, are now dead after multiple shootings in Iowa. Police say that they responded to a home early Monday afternoon after reports of shots fired, where four victims were later found dead inside the home. While speaking with deputies, the suspect took his own life. Florida legislators continue to debate Governor Ron DeSantis' Save Our Homes property tax plan. A vote by lawmakers is expected later today.
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26: Patrick was way behind on his IRS taxes.
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26: Then the IRS came to collect.
27: Started getting letter after letter. A lien had been filed against me. They were going to basically like hang me completely out to dry.
26: He had to do something.
27: That's when I reached out to Optima Tax Relief.
26: Patrick's life quickly got a lot easier.
27: It was very easy. Pretty much hands off. You know, they picked up the ball and ran with it.
26: And how'd it go?
27: I couldn't believe it. I had to ask.

0: It's just a few minutes that help them understand it and break it all down. In fact, you should do that as a book. You should do chapter by chapter of for like a 10-year-old or a 12-year-old. Mm-hmm. So it keeps them interested. But at this level, this is just an entrance to...
1: But what ages?
0: I would say about 4, 5, 6, 7, and 8 probably mm-hmm. for this book. Because it just... they love all the colors. And I remember when I was little, I would read Curious George books. And I lived in South Carolina. I was so just... I loved New York City and I wanted to come to New York City. I felt like Curious George was always in Central Park. They were always at the sprinklers in the middle of the park and you could look at the skyscrapers and you could look in the apartment buildings and you would see parents in the kitchen of this window cooking for their child in this window up here, the child getting ready for bed in this little window, a teenager doing their homework or something like that or talking on the phone. And I would just look at all the different pictures. So I talked this over with the illustrator. We wanted it to be a lot going on all the pages so that every child had their own story. We made it really diverse. So you have children of all walks of life. You have someone, a child in a wheelchair, children of all different colors. And see, like this one, if you look, it has, this is the land of opportunity. So you can be anything you want to be. This says doctor, and this is our little doctor. This says president. This says, you know, architect, artist. This little one's handing out pamphlets on land of the opportunity. This is a chef. So every page is really neat. The illustrator, Kim Barnes, did my last book and she did this one too. So just allows the conversation to start in the classroom or at home.
1: Right. And the best thing would be is to get that in the library. That would be key.
0: Yeah.
1: Right. So yes. I'm sure that'll happen. But the other thing was that tell everyone the phrase where that comes from. Glad you were born.
0: So my mom used to say that when we were born we were born and then also our birthdays. I'm so glad you were born. That book, by the grace of God, by all of our amazing loyal fans and people who wake up with us every morning and listen to Fox, they bought a lot of these books. They were giving them to their kids when they were born or they were giving them as baby shower gifts or grandparents were reading them to their grandchildren. And my mom's phrase, my mom was sick at the time and she got to see the success of the book before she passed away. And her voice now is carried on in all of these homes all across America and all across the world. So now her phrase, we have added the word America because America's 250 and it's America's birthday. So America, we're so glad you were born.
1: Could I mention a little jealous because that's your phrase that you're always going to be remembered by. Mine is get dressed. And yours is much more glorious and with a deep tradition. I just think people should get dressed.
0: Well, you know what? I'm glad we're born, but I'm also glad we have clothes.
1: Right.
0: So, I'm glad we get dressed. Yours is equally important.
1: Have you thought about paying the rights fee to use my term, get dressed, and doing a book just on people getting dressed?
0: I've thought about that, yes. I haven't done it yet, but maybe I will.
1: Do you remember?
0: What about your other phrase?
1: Oh, stay within yourself.
0: Stay within yourself.
1: Right. Would you want to try a book on that if you want to pay the rights
0: fee? How would that book go?
1: It would be a bunch of people not doing too much. Just doing what they're good at, right? Like you said, you have an architect in your book.
0: Okay, right.
1: You want to be a doctor.
0: Yes.
1: I don't want the doctor sketching out my shed.
0: Correct.
1: Right. And I don't want...
0: You don't want the doctor building your two-story house.
1: Right.
0: It will collapse.
1: So maybe the spinoff from I'm so glad you were born would be stay within yourself or else.
0: The only problem, okay, stay within yourself is good, but it's like stay in your lane. Like that's good for my dancing skills.
1: Right.
0: Like, just stay within that little box.
1: Right.
0: Because I'm not a good dancer. But like, is that encouraging or discouraging children from challenging themselves, Brian? Just stay within your little self and don't try anything new.
1: So here's the thing. That's a very good point. So for the people who say reach for the stars, I say don't.
0: But if you fall.
1: Right.
0: What's the phrase? Reach for the moon. And if you fall, you land among the stars.
1: Oh, really?
0: You've never heard that?
1: I never heard that, but I would like to adopt that. But see, if you reach for the stars and fall, don't blame me. Because you told us not to.
0: Right.
1: But I don't want to digress. Because
0: now you sound like my dad. Like when the police officer would call, why is she at this party and she's 15? Dad's like, you got yourself in this mess, so arrest her, police officer.
1: Yeah, I want to see the fingerprint. I want to see the ink marks. Hey, America, I'm so glad you were born, celebrating the country we love. Her second favorite radio show, Jimmy Fallon's show, a little bit later on today, and then Sean Hannity tonight.
0: That's right. Thank you, Brian.
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3: 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I'm Greg Rhodes with our top story, and it is breaking news this morning. As President Donald Trump has tapped Federal Housing Finance Director Bill Pult to be acting director of national intelligence to replace Tulsi Gabbard. The president making that surprise announcement this morning on Truth Social regarding Pult, the director of the Federal Housing Finance Agency and chair of mortgage giants Fannie Mae and Freddie Mac. President Trump saying that Pult has, quote, deep experience managing the most sensitive matters in America, the safety and soundness of the markets, and over $10 trillion at Fannie Mae, Freddie Mac, a substantial increase from where it was just 12 months ago. Trump says that Pult will keep his other positions even as he fills in for Gabbard, who resigned.
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3: 83 and partly cloudy here at WDBO, Orlando's severe weather station, as we continue our team coverage. A city in Volusia County may lift its ban on having backyard chickens.
6: The Edgewater City Council voted yesterday to allow residents to keep chickens as pets. You'll be able to have as many as 7 hens, depending on how big your land is. But the hens can only be for personal use, never commercial. Edgewater Police Chief Charles Geiger says chickens are a popular pet in the county, but it's time to introduce new rules on how they're kept.
7: You'd be issued a notice of violation. With that, your permit would be suspended until it's fixed and you have to reapply. So there are a lot of safeguards in place with it.
6: Yesterday's vote was just the first reading, and a second will need to pass before the ordinance goes into effect. Hayden Wiggs, WDBO News.
3: June is Alzheimer's and Brain Awareness Month, and health officials saying that the numbers are alarming. Monica Nelson with more.
8: About 7 million Americans are currently living with Alzheimer's disease, and experts warn that total could double over the next 25 years as the population ages. 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I'm Monica Nelson.
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5: I'm Channel 9 Eyewitness News meteorologist Daniel McFarland. We do have an isolated chance of severe storms for later this evening, with your main threats being strong winds of 50 miles per hour, frequent lightning, and pockets of heavy rain. The worst storms will be closer towards the coast. For Channel 9 Eyewitness News, I'm meteorologist Daniel McFarland.
2: Red alert from the WDBO Triple Team Traffic Center.
13: Got a crash on the turnpike northbound just before you get to the on-ramp at 192.
4: And you got that right lane blocked with that. Delays begin at the exit ramp to 192. It's allowed for a lot of extra time there. I-4 eastbound still got slowdowns from Osceola Parkway to 535, then into downtown from Cayley to just after the 408. I-4 heading westbound up to speed from Sanford all the way to Champions Gate. 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I'm Ed Torrance with reliable traffic reports every 6 minutes in the morning on WDBO.
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1: It's exactly the type of thing you want to see. You want to see someone successful in business or successful in life and then say, okay, my way of giving back, I could start a foundation, and that's fantastic. I'd start a nonprofit. That would be great. I could donate, or I could go surf. Use some of my expertise and go serve and in some way, shape, or form. State race, governor, Congress, Senate, and who knows, be like the current president and run for president and win. Ben Midgley is a Republican candidate for governor, the founder and CEO of Crunch Fitness and a very successful businessman his entire life, and decides, okay, I'm going to sell those things and I'm going to try to run my state and fix what needs to be fixed. And there's a lot that needs to be fixed in Maine. Ben joins me right now. Ben, welcome.
13: Hey, good morning, Brian. Thank you very much for having me again.
1: Primary day is June 9th. It's a crowded field, June 9th, crowded field, 7 Republicans. How's it going? What separates you?
13: Good. Yeah, we started with 9. So, I mean, what separates me is, you know, I grew up here in Maine. I was raised here. My wife was raised here. All 3 of our kids grew up here, went to the same high school I did. We still have one in school. So we're very familiar with this change of academics to social emotional learning, which you're hearing about all across the country. It's having a devastating effect on our test results in the state. But, yeah, I've had a different path than I think any of the other candidates. I had some tough times in my life. I've been on unemployment, been on food stamps. Never made it out of college, but dug in, worked my way off the system, and then eventually ended up becoming the president of Planet Fitness and left there. And like you mentioned, started another company, Crunch Fitness Franchising, and grew that to the number one fitness franchise in the country. Had 500 locations in 46 states, 6 countries, 3 million members, $1 billion in revenue, and I created 15,000 jobs across the country building that company. So it's a different set of experience than anybody else has in the race, and it gives me the ability to look at things from a completely different angle than I think other folks have. And Maine has a huge problem right now with over 400,000 people, 30% of our population on state support. So you have got to get Maine out of being a welfare state, make things prosperous for people again. We got great plans around that.
1: What about fraud? I mean, aren't you guys in mini Minnesota? Less people, a lot of land, and a lot of corruption?
13: Yeah, we only have 1.4 million people in the state, and we're trending towards being the second largest fraud issue beyond Minnesota. And what you find in the state is a lot of the companies that are set up here fraudulently actually have Minnesota phone numbers, Minnesota connections. So there's some kind of link going on between the groups in here and the groups in Minnesota. But the biggest challenge in our state is the fraud is easy to stop, and the state culturally has created this environment where they're just not going to stop it, right? They fully know the data that's coming in, the inflated bills, services that aren't being rendered, providers that aren't going through the proper checks and balances to become certified providers, and they're allowing it to happen. So when you take over as governor, it will be easy to stop that. You just need a governor that cares about the taxpayers' money in the state.
1: What about the Somali population, the role they have in Minneapolis, well-documented? What about in Maine?
13: We have concentrations of that in certain cities, and you do see fraud, concentrated in home health care, autism services around those areas as well. The greater challenge, though, is just fraud in general and the effect it has on the most vulnerable in the state. An example, there was just an article this morning on autism fraud in the Wall Street Journal. I don't know if you saw that. It's exploded across the country in terms of being a big gap for fraudsters to go in and take advantage of. And in Maine, over the last 3 years, I'll give you an example, we were servicing about 3,300 people in what's called a Waiver 21 program. That's for specific autism services and therapies. And over the last 3 years, that population has decreased by 100 to 3,200 people being serviced, but our cost to service those people has gone up $104 million.
1: Incredible. Ben Midgley, our guest, as you know, he was a president of Planet Fitness. He was CEO and founder of Crunch Fitness. And now he says, hey, I'm going to put all that on hold. I'm going to try to fix Maine, the state he grew up in. I want you to, one of your competitors is Jonathan Bush, older brother of Billy Bush.
13: Yeah, I see him around all the time.
1: Yeah, cut 20, fellow Republican.
14: And again, you know, according to our insights and intuitively, when you're in a crisis where the bureaucracy's gotten out of control and you can't do anything without a lawyer on speed dial, you want an outsider. You want a business guy who's been effective at building thousands of jobs in your community and not a lobbyist to kind of work the inside straight. So as people reveal who the two leaders are, I think they'll go my way. I think they are.
1: Sounds like when he looks for a businessman, I thought it would be, so he was talking about you. How do you match up to his business experience?
13: Well, yeah, I like Jonathan. We see each other on the trail quite a bit. Great guy, you know, wonderful wife, and you know, fun guy to be around. But from a business standpoint, like the business I created operated in 46 states, 6 countries, and like I said, created 15,000 jobs. So created more jobs than all the Republican candidates put together on, you know, not just our side, but if you add in the independent candidates and the Democrat candidates, created more jobs than any of them. So great focus on economic growth. Jonathan's a good business guy, good person. But I think with our main roots, the experiences we've had, we can do a more effective job in the governor's
1: office. So to be a staunch Republican, a true hardcore conservative would not be successful in Maine. It just wouldn't be. I mean, people say Susan Collins should vote with the president more. Well, you know, she probably wouldn't get elected if she did. And she's the last one in the Northeast. What makes you think that running as a Republican, Ben, you could buck that trend and break out and maybe take this, bring the state somewhat center right?
13: Yeah, I'm glad you asked that question. So a few things on that. One, Maine is has a higher registration of Democrats and Republicans. We have 40,000 more registered Democrats and Republicans. So you can't win the governor's office mathematically unless you bring unenrolled or independent voters over onto the Republican side. So our focus from the very beginning has been to go out there and not be the, you know, the Republican who's just waving their hand around and saying, look, I think this is broken. Don't you think this is broken? We need to change that. Don't you think we need to change that? And we focused on providing specific answers on over 25 different issues for folks in the state. So since August, we've been driving around the state meeting with everybody. We put almost 68,000 miles on my truck, driving all over Maine to meet people. And people really love when you get in front of them and tell them the actual solutions to the problems, not just there is a problem, we should fix it. Secondly, Maine is broken up into two distinct districts. You have a very heavy Republican district in northern Maine, which is fantastic, and thank goodness for that. And in southern Maine, you've got a much greater blend of more liberal Democratic focus. I'm from District 1. My wife and my family grew up here. You got to get 39% in this district to win. We can certainly pull that. And then we have taken the approach with folks that we just want to get things back to the middle so we can solve the solutions, that are the challenges that are affecting everybody. Bring your cost of living down. Get the schools straightened out. We're still in the top 10 for drug overdoses and drug deaths nationally. We lost our nephew to a drug overdose. We've got a lot of problems with, you know, gender ideology, boys and girls sports, zero job growth forecasted in Maine through 2029. You can't do that bad, even if you're trying to do that bad. And, you know, we've positioned ourselves to draw people into the Republican side without creating a lot of controversy, and we're getting tremendous momentum.
1: Ben Midgley with us right now. Ben, you're the ultimate entrepreneur. As you mentioned, you did not, no one handed you anything. You forked your way up, but you didn't hit the ground running. You started off struggling, made you appreciate your success. Why do you think so many in their 20s are going, gravitating towards socialism and not trying to make it in free enterprise? I never even thought socialism. I thought socialism was a joke, or communism was a joke when I was 21, 22. It's not even a problem. I'm going to go compete. What happened to that competitive fire that people had accepting our system? Why are they trying to change the system and try, instead of trying to compete in our system?
13: You hit the nail on the head, and it's honestly a really puzzling question, because when you look through the whole socialism proposition, there's no good outcome in any way, shape, or form. Success is frowned upon. Doing better for yourself, doing better for your family is frowned upon. So I think, honestly, just the rise of social media, the ability for folks to tune into folks that don't have their priorities straight and, can get their message across in ways that they could in the past, has certainly, in the past, certainly affected it. Also, it's the easier path, right? People always want to take the easier path. Like if you're working out, and I know you're a workout guy, right? It's challenging to get in the gym and keep, you know, yourself healthy on a regular basis. So if you can take an easier path and you think that sounds good, a lot of people take it. But all I think that needs is someone out in front explaining to people how they can do better for themselves, families can do better for themselves by having a more prosperous and, supportive economic system than what they're used to right
1: now. So a part of it is education. And I understand since 2013, whether it's Maine or New York, our numbers in terms of outcomes have been going in the reverse. In 2013, we said to hit a peak from English to verbal to SAT scores. Everything is going down. Is it the advent of the iPhone, or is there something else going on?
13: In the state of Maine, it's definitely something else. And look, kids get a little distracted with their phones, and Maine just, initiated a cell phone ban like some other states, but that's not it. We changed our economic focus. The commissioner of education went in front of the state committees and said, we are putting academics in the back seat and going forward with social emotional learning. So once you do that, you're walking away from the fundamental skills you need to teach people. And over the last 7 years, we've had a 71% increase in investment. And now Maine is some of the lowest test scores in the country. So you've got to get back to high evidence-based, high quality instructional materials, focus on early literacy, even phonics, reading, writing, arithmetic, science, get back to the fundamentals. And then you're going to start to bring those test scores up and prepare kids to get a good education. And in Maine, we have a big problem. As soon as folks graduate, they leave the state. So we've got to prepare our kids for better success so they stay here and we build Maine's economy back up.
1: Ben Midgley, my guest, he's running for the Republican ticket, first to win his primary next week and be the Republican nominee and try to get that state back to a governor who's way to the left, famously sparred with President Trump about women in sport, boys and girls sports. Obviously, you can't have a trans male competing against a girl in sports and say that's fairness. Where do you stand with that, Ben?
13: Well, obviously, I stand with women, and you can't have men in women's sports. And we have a Secretary of State, Shannon Bellows, who made national news taking Trump off the ballot on her own. And then that got overruled unanimously by the Supreme Court. So she is the one that went through the process and got this ballot initiative off of our main ballot right now. We had a tremendous amount of folks doing great work to get it on the ballot, and now she has taken it off the ballot, which is, a big controversy issue in the state. The polls show that almost 70% of Mainers don't want that, similar to the national level, right? So this is an issue that never should have come up. Mm. It's about safety, fairness, women's opportunities, and it has to be right-sided.
1: Graham Plattner making a lot of noise for the wrong reason, for his questionable background. He served in the military, great, walked out with a Nazi tattoo, not good. Sexting now is his newest scandal, constantly on one of those unsavory websites. We know that he had negative things to say about women. We also know that he had a fellow army guy who said should have been killed against the Taliban, was almost rooting for that to happen. Now he's trying to get away from his sexting scandal and coming up to D.C. to try to win back or hold on to what's going to be the Democratic seat to run against Susan Collins. Listen to what his explanation is about the sexting, which appeared in the Wall Street Journal, said by his wife, and the New York Times, cut 18.
15: But the stories are true, right, about the texts?
16: No, this is the amazing part. The Wall Street Journal and New York Times ran stories without any evidence besides the gossip from a former staffer. I'm sorry, that's frankly journalistic malpractice.
1: Couple of things. It turns out it's not. There's pictures and his other and on his other devices. So this is going to blow up in his face. What do you say to people who say people in Maine don't care about that?
13: Well, I mean, this is an anomaly of the worst kind right now. I mean, you drive by a lot of folks' front yard in the state of Maine now, and you'll see a Graham Plattner sign. You honestly think to yourself, what are you thinking? How can you do that? And there's a high level of hypocrisy because at this point, everything the guy represents is what's wrong with society at this point, right? And it's certainly things that Republicans have been chastised over for, a small percentage of what he's done. And they have elevated this guy to the point that he can't do any wrong. So it's disappointing on many levels. But at the end of the day, I'll tell you, he's not going to beat Susan Collins. There's no chance for that to happen. She's a rock in Maine politics, does a tremendous amount for the state. So we'll see if he comes out of the Senate meeting still in the race or not. I have doubts on that. But in any case, Susan Collins will definitely win that race.
1: All right. Ben, best of luck. Bain couldn't make a better choice than to pick you. You would do a fantastic job, and you're in for the right reasons. Ben Midgley, Republican candidate for governor in Maine. Ben, thanks so much. Best of luck in the backstretch.
13: Thanks again, Brian.
1: You got it.
13: All right. You take care.
1: Take a short time out and come back. Brian Kilmeade Show.
2: It's Brian Kilmeade. 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
3: Both Florida and Florida State were eliminated on Monday night from the NCAA Men's College Baseball World Series. Both teams were hosting regional tournaments and lost in the championship rounds. Primary elections are taking place today in half a dozen states where voters will be citing U.S. House, Senate, and governor's races. Ballots being cast in Iowa, Montana, New Jersey, New Mexico, South Dakota, and California, where the race for governor and Los Angeles mayor have garnered plenty of national attention. And President Trump says that talks with Iran are continuing, quote, at a rapid pace after a fiery talk with Israeli Prime Minister Benjamin Netanyahu. He made the comment in a Truth Social post on Monday following reports that Iran was stepping away from those talks.
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1: You see a homeless person here, a homeless person there, on the boulevard, but you do not see the big encampments.
2: Nope, they're gone. Yeah.
1: You know, and I'm very, very happy that we have gotten thousands of people off the street over these last few years, and not just moved them from one neighborhood to the next, but got them off the street into housing.
3: They're talking about 43,000 people on the street, and she says she got people into housing. What was she waiting for? The small portion, that's not a program. That's billions of dollars wasted by the governor and a totally ineffectual mayor. And now she's going to brag about getting some people off the streets? Drop in the ocean. Unbelievable. But I'm really intrigued. Out of all the primaries today, I got the one in Iowa, which is really going to be impactful. The Democrats think they can flip that seat. Plattner goes up to Capitol Hill to try to meet with Democrat leaders and make sure they don't abandon him and his candidacy. And they should, really. I'm not sure what they're going to do because 25,000 votes have already been in for the Democratic primary, which is next week. But I think by far the most interesting is the mayor's race. I played Bill Maher earlier about why he is sold on him. He said, "You had me at hello." I also am intrigued by just some of the things he said and how desperate Karen Bass is getting. She has not gotten improved anything at all of her fortunes because she's still at 26%. That has not budged. Here's the final thoughts from all three, the final statements from all three yesterday. And I'm sure they're going to have some rallies today. Cut three.
1: No time for amateurs. No time for people who've been there and haven't gotten done what they said they wanted to get done.
4: A lot of people say, oh, he doesn't have any experience, but we all have the experience living in this city. We know what needs to be changed.
5: Now, I share a lot of the frustrations that Angelenos have about the direction of Los Angeles, and I know that it can be better.
3: Yeah, of course it can be better, but it's not better. So the former Trump campaign national coalition director, Ashley Hayek, weighed in from Los Angeles, cut 11.
6: The only thing Karen Bass cares about is the homeless, protecting the homeless industrial complex grift that she has running. The city of LA is one of the most expensive bureaucracies in the country. And what do the people of LA get for a return on their investment? Dirty streets, parks that are destroyed, feces all over the sidewalks, a massive homeless crisis. It's a disaster. And, you know, I will say, I think the polls are completely misreading the situation. This is not a race about Republicans and Democrats. This is a race for moms. It's a race for South Side of LA. It's a race for the people of LA to have something different. Los Angeles has absolutely nothing to lose.
3: I agree. And if he was just a guy just making noise and saying, we got to make things better, I'd go, all right, you're out. But he actually has some plans. And I think he's going to surround himself with some good people. And I think he's in it for the right reasons. And I say that after having met him, spent him a half hour before his appearance and then came on again afterwards. And we might be catching up with him next week when I go to Los Angeles for the first game of the World Cup. You listen to the Brian Kilmeade Show. So glad you're there.
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11: 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I'm Greg Rhodes, and you know what that means. 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And now our top story. As President Trump now says that the United States will have a deal with Iran, quote, over the next week, following his call with Prime Minister Benjamin Netanyahu, described as tense. Here's Rachel Scott.
12: 95 days into this war, and with talks on the brink of collapse, President Trump declaring negotiations are back on track. Complicating the deal, Israel's incursion into Lebanon, advancing deeper in the region to fight Iranian-backed Hezbollah. Iran threatening to call the talks with the U.S. entirely off. The president initially said he couldn't care less, saying the talks started to get very boring. But hours later, he was on the phone with Israeli Prime Minister Benjamin Netanyahu.
11: The president telling ABC News that he called Prime Minister Netanyahu to halt the Israeli operation targeting Hezbollah in order to continue talks with Iran.
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13: I'm Channel 9 Eyewitness News meteorologist Daniel McFarland, and we are looking at some very good rain chances for later today and especially during the evening. Full details for you coming up.
11: 85 and partly cloudy here at WDBO, Orlando's severe weather station, as we continue our team coverage. A woman now dead after an accident on the beach in Volusia County.
14: The sheriff's office says a pickup truck crashed into a beach ramp toll booth yesterday afternoon in Daytona Beach Shores on Dunlawton Avenue, and the woman working in the booth was killed. She was identified as Daytona Beach 63-year-old Tammy Jo Baker. The truck driver was taken into custody under the Baker Act and was identified as Deanna Harrell. Sheriff Mike Chitwood says this should not have happened and that Baker was a provider for her family.
15: You know, it just senseless, and it's just disturbing. It's really disturbing and senseless to think of that. That she came to work like she's done for how many years, how many decades, I think, and this is how you end your life.
14: The Dunlawton Beach access ramp remains closed until further notice. Hayden Wiggs, WDBO News.
11: And Amazon now being sued over a Ring camera feature.
16: The familiar faces technology on the Amazon Ring camera is the focus of a new lawsuit. It is optional and uses artificial intelligence to identify and remember people. Charles Sigwalt of Virginia is suing over the feature in federal court in Seattle. The lawsuit says it retains images of passersby without their consent. Sigwalt's lawsuit accuses Amazon of a profound privacy failure for millions of people who are now being tracked by Amazon. Sigwald is seeking class action status and at least $5 million in damages following criticism Ring ended a different partnership with Flock Safety, which used license plate readers and cameras for law enforcement. Janico Soda, Fox News.
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1: It shouldn't be. That's why the Iran was kicked out of Syria. There was no doubt about it. There was a gray area with Russia, and I don't know why. They invented the barrel bomb, I believe. Here we go. Ambassador, always great to talk to you. Let's keep in touch. Hopefully the president says we'll get something in a week. Your final thought about whether you think he will?
2: I think it's touch and go, because I think right now the Iranians feel they can manage this, and they feel that we're giving in more. I think it's, you know, when the president becomes more quiet on the subject, it's better. The less he says, it's better. I think the less he says, it can make them nervous. I would rather make them nervous than the more he says we're close to a deal, the message it sends to them is they don't have to do a thing.
1: Ambassador Dennis Ross, thanks so much. Appreciate it.
2: My pleasure. Take care.
1: All right. We expand the conversation when we get back. Bottom of the hour, we talk to Rear Admiral Mark Montgomery about the blowing up at least 40 of those so-called Mosquito Navy fast boats like Boston Whalers that are doing so much damage in the Strait. Don't move.
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13: Florida's the plaintiff in a historic lawsuit. Attorney General James Uthmeyer announcing yesterday that he's suing OpenAI and CEO Sam Altman. Uthmeyer claiming that the company knowingly released and aggressively marketed ChatGPT to the public, including children, while concealing serious risks. Seven people, including a gunman, are now dead after multiple shootings in Iowa. Police say that they responded to a home early Monday afternoon after reports of shots fired, where four victims were later found dead inside the home. While speaking with deputies, the suspect took his own life. Florida legislators continue to debate Governor Ron DeSantis' Save Our Homes property tax plan. A vote by lawmakers is expected later today.
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4: You know, as I look back, would I want to put Joe through the hurt and the pain that we felt during that time? Never. Never. I mean, it was so hurtful. And
5: so it sounds like you're saying if you could do it all over again, you probably would have encouraged him to be a one-term president.
4: But it had to be his decision, Craig. It had to be his decision alone because he had to live with that decision the rest of his life. I couldn't say, Joe, do this or Joe, do that. It was his decision to run in the first place, only his, even though the family had their input, especially the grandchildren.
5: Yeah.
4: But, you know, it was his decision to get out.
6: So what are you saying? Everyone's focused too much on the debate. They just keep saying, well, the debate, he failed, and you know, afterwards he should. There's not the debate. The debate was just the final straw. Am I the only one not shocked that he fell flat on his face? We saw certain days when he made few conversations, other days where he was literally catatonic. Like he was in Awakenings with Robin Williams. You know, when these guys were in comas and they came out of it and then they went back into comas. That's literally what was happening. And people, it's now she's saying it had to be his decision. But no. It was a medical situation. His decision is his poll numbers down. A medical situation, unable to do the job, couldn't hold cabinet meetings, couldn't recognize his general, forgot who Lloyd Austin's name was. You were running the cabinet meetings. Had to be his decision. Please. He also said in 2024, Biden would have beat Trump. No way.

0: One in Afghanistan in August of 2021, when he didn't know what his general's positions were. So the fact that the Democrats are now covering their own asses and saying, oh, look how villainous Jill Biden is. The entire Democratic Party was part of this cover up. I was arguing this, as you know, with you and others, that he should have, as early as 2022 and 2023, that he had no business running for re-election. The level of dishonesty, the layers of dishonesty here is just, you know, jaw dropping.
1: And Julian's going to get worse. Just real, we only have 30 seconds, but Joe Biden's going to do his bio now. When that comes out, is this going to bring this whole thing up again? Is that a nightmare for Democrats?
0: I think that most Democrats wish he would get off the stage. I don't know who's going to write his biography. I don't think it's going to be him. And I just think there is this tireless thirst for redemption, and I think there is no redemption for the Democrats in 2024.
1: Yeah, we'll see who's going to emerge. Julian Epstein, thanks so much. It's a big primary day. You know, I can't believe how interested in June. Julian Epstein, thank you. And I hope every socialist loses, by the way, on the Democratic side. And that would make it harder for Republicans. I don't care. It's better for the country. Don't move.
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4: Florida is the plaintiff in a historic lawsuit. Attorney General James Uthmeyer announcing yesterday that he's suing OpenAI and CEO Sam Altman. Uthmeyer claiming that the company knowingly released and aggressively marketed ChatGPT to the public, including children, while concealing serious risks. Seven people, including a gunman, are now dead after multiple shootings in Iowa. Police say that they responded to a home early Monday afternoon after reports of shots fired, where four victims were later found dead inside the home. While speaking with deputies, the suspect took his own life. Florida legislators continue to debate Governor Ron DeSantis' Save Our Homes property tax plan. A vote by lawmakers is expected later today.
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1: What I think the best thing that's happened in at the detention center in New Jersey right now is the fact that state police finally was able to respond when the governor Sherrill allowed them to. And it wasn't that state police and local law enforcement didn't want to help. They just were told not to help. We see over and over again in these sanctuary cities and sanctuary states where law enforcement officers, they want to do their job. That's why they signed up to do their job. But so often you have radical left leadership that doesn't allow them to do so.
2: So that was the great Homeland Security Secretary Mark Wayne Mullen getting some help from the governor of New Jersey for all the wrong reasons. She said it was outside people and she wants to shut down the center, the ICE detention center over in Newark, New Jersey. But when she said, I saw ICE officials being hit by, she said ICE officials initially was instigating the violence, which is never true. Why would they? They're out to get illegal immigrants, not instigate violence with masses. They're not even trained for crowd control. What I just really appreciate, for whatever reason, the governor let the state police do what they do, because the state police in New Jersey are phenomenal, as well as local police, and they really took massive organized action. And these are all paid for protesters. They're not outraged about ICE facilities. People have walked through and said they're absolutely fine, and the meals, there's no maggots, all made up. So I love the fact that the cops are able to do their job, and therefore there is no problem. Did you notice that? No problem. People work together.
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4: Hey there, thanks for listening to WDBO. I'm Greg Rhodes with our top story. Is tax relief for homeowners in the state of Florida? That's the governor's plan, but will the legislature agree? The legislator returning to Tallahassee to open that special session to discuss the Save Our Homes property tax plan. A vote is expected later today. Here's Governor Ron DeSantis discussing that plan on Monday during a conference in Pasco County.
5: You kind of have the intellectual idea of what's the best thing to tax if you have to tax, and what's the worst thing to tax if you have to tax. And I think most people who look at this fairly believe that when you're taxing wealth or property, it's like you're taxing an unrealized gain every year.
4: The governor's plan includes an increase of the state's homestead exemption from $50,000 to $250,000 by 2028. If the legislature decides to move forward with this or a form of this plan, it would head to a vote in November's election where it would require 60% of that vote.
3: This is
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7: I'm Channel 9 Eyewitness News meteorologist Daniel McFarland, and we are looking at some very good rain chances for later today and especially during the evening. Full details for you coming up.
4: 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The heroic actions of one DeLand man saving the life of a three-year-old child left in a hot car.
8: It was really something to see because I never thought that I'd see anything like that.
9: Mark Tate was in the parking lot of a plasma donation center when he saw a panicked woman.
8: I saw her pull the child from the car and run kind of to and fro through the parking lot. And I thought that this looked like the kid was in trouble.
9: DeLand police say LaTonna Williams left her daughter in the car for 2 hours while she donated plasma. When she returned to the car, her daughter was not breathing. Tate poured cold water on the child and called 911. The child was taken to the Advent Health Orlando Children's Hospital, where, thanks to Tate's heroic actions, she is recovering. Hayden Wiggs, WDBO News.
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7: I'm Channel 9 Eyewitness News meteorologist Daniel McFarland, and we are still watching some very good rain chances during the afternoon and the evening, with the best chance of those severe storms coming during the later portion of the day. Your main impacts still remain strong wind gusts of 50 miles per hour, lightning, and pockets of heavy rain. For Channel 9 Eyewitness News, I'm meteorologist Daniel McFarland.
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6: Got a crash on Colonial Drive at Herndon Avenue to watch out for. You're going to find traffic slow on I-4 eastbound from 536 to 535. After that, you're going to be clear until you get just past the 408. Got a tap of the brakes just past the 408 downtown. After that, clear to Sanford. I-4 westbound is still up to speed. Also want to watch out for a crash along Colonial Drive now at Goldenrod Road. 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I'm Ed Torrance with Reliable Traffic Reports every 6 minutes in the morning on WDBO.
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15: You're set on just basically a set choice on where you stand with trans athletes.
16: I am. It's the job of the governor to stand between danger and Californians and to protect them from all the malign influences in this world. And I'm so proud of you for what you're doing.
15: Thank you.
16: So proud of you for succeeding. So proud of you for competing. And I'm going to hope like heck that you don't just make state, but you do really well there.
2: Really? Well, if you're a guy and you're competing in women's sports, you should do well. That is Tom Steyer with a trans athlete on the opposite of where the country is right now, where I thought even the Democratic Party was. They prefer not to talk about it, but ultimately guys like Rahm Emanuel say it's wrong and Gavin Newsom indicates it's not fair. But not Tom Steyer, who has spent $212 million while raising just $1 million in order to be in third place in the governor's race. Right now, third. Let's hope he doesn't get to the finals. Riley Gaines joins us now, host of the Riley Gaines Show, Outkick contributor and author of the new children's book, 1, 2, 3, We Are Free. Riley, can you believe that we're still hearing these exchanges among candidates?
17: Well, Brian, always good to be on with you. Thank you. And you know what? Honestly, at this point, I can believe we're still here. If you would have asked me in November of 2024 if I would believe that we would be here at the current moment we're in, I would have said no. I was really of the mind when we saw the red wave that we did following President Trump's election, of course, watching what we saw in the House and the Senate. I really believed that we would slowly start to see Democrats like recant from their previous voting records or their positions or their stances or the viral media clips that have circulated online. But that's not at all what they've done. Really, they have only leaned into their radicalism, to their extremism. And so I'm not surprised. Look at what's happening, of course, in Texas, where you have James Tallarico, who seems to be kind of like the Democrat darling at the moment. And he's as radical as they come, saying absurd things like God is non-binary and there's six sexes. And, you know, I'm just a neighbor with a uterus. I mean, these are crazy things. And so I'm really not surprised anymore, Brian. The bar is really, really low for things that shock me now.
2: I guess so. But they all seem to stand out because they're not as prevalent. Here's another example of James Tallarico speaking out. This is the guy they say, and by the way, I think this is a backhand compliment, but Beto O'Rourke says he's the best ever. Here is James Tallarico in 2022, Cut 53.
18: I want to acknowledge that our trans community needs abortion care too. Defending trans Texas is something we have to do every day at the state capitol. And you better believe I'll be giving sermons on that, too.
2: Exactly. Let's focus on trans. Our trans community needs abortion cases.
17: Yeah. You know what I think the Democratic Party is really good at doing is just saying a conglomerate of random buzzwords and hoping that they stick and go totally unquestioned by people. And that's exactly what that is, right? Saying, using trans and the whole gender ideology movement in conjunction with the abortion epidemic. He just is hoping it sticks. But I think the really concerning part about the things that he says there is, I'm going to continue giving sermons on this, of course, alluding to his role as a pastor or a preacher or his time that he spent in seminary. That's the concerning part. And I think oftentimes the problem that we see on the other side of the aisle is, I think conservatives, we often label them as stupid or crazy. And yes, certainly I think an argument can be made for those things. But someone like James Tallarico, and honestly, even Gavin Newsom, hot take maybe, but I actually don't think that they're stupid. I think that they're very smart. And that's more concerning because while not being stupid, I do think it's intentionally evil. And that's the really scary part, especially when you have someone, again, who is utilizing his role as a pastor. The Bible warns us of, you know, ravenous wolves in sheep clothing. And that is certainly what I believe James Tallarico to be.
2: Have you ever introduced the president?
17: Say it again, sorry.
2: Have you ever introduced President Trump at any event?
17: There have been several times now. Actually, my first time really meeting the president, I had spent a couple moments with him backstage at a CPAC event. This was back in 2022, so I was really new to the political scene. It was one of the most like surreal moments because you have pictured in your mind what the president is like, especially President Trump. And then he brings you back there and you talk to him just one-on-one in private, and he's exactly the person that you had conjured up in your mind. And so we spent probably 10, 15 minutes chatting with one another. And he tells me, you know, I've got you a seat in the front row. I thought this is going to be amazing. I'm going to be able to witness him speaking live for the first time. And in his speech, he says, you know, Riley, come up on stage with me. And it was so funny. I will never forget looking around because, I mean, I'm a 22-year-old girl. It was a total shell shock moment for me in front of thousands and thousands of people. But I just remember looking at Secret Service and watching them as they almost facepalmed, like, oh my gosh, the president just called a random patron from the crowd on stage with him. And so I got to go on stage with him, and the media frenzy that happened after the fact, because again, you have to imagine, like, I had never done anything like this. I was a very nervous, shy, recently college graduated girl. He brings me on stage and he kind of brings me in for like a side hug, maybe kiss on the cheek. And I had my arm kind of out, and the media took it and ran with it and said that I'd stiff armed Trump. And he very clearly made me uncomfortable on stage. And of course, that is not what happened at all.
2: So I bring that up because Jackson Dark, you know, they called the Giants and said, hey, we're going to be in Westchester County, Rockland County. Jackson lives. Would he be willing to come over and introduce the president? He said, absolutely. And he did. And the backlash, the meetings in the locker room, Abdul Carter, his Muslim teammate, what are we doing here? And they have people crying, meeting. I don't know where that comes from. And then the ultimate, Joy Reid on the Giants quarterback introducing the president. Listen to this, cut 56.
19: Yeah, I have to say, as somebody who grew up as a Giants fan, mm-hmm. I was repulsed by Jackson Dart. And first of all, he didn't say he was happy. He said he was pleasured to meet the president. First of all, he's an idiot, okay? Yes. What do you mean you're pleasured to meet the president? Because the reality is Donald Trump is not a normal president.
20: No.
19: This isn't praising the presidency or praising the idea of America or an American president. Donald Trump is not an American president. Mm-hmm. Donald Trump is a wannabe king.
2: So there's so much idiotic about what she said, but Jackson Dart actually likes the president. He's not looking for an out. He never apologized. And his jersey sales went through the roof, are now like number one in the country on any sport. But Riley, some of that backlash, can you explain it?
17: You know what? I think we're living in a totally different time. And I say that, you know, you compare 2026 to 2020 peak woke era, or even 2022 when I kind of first stepped out onto the scene. It's a totally different political, social, cultural moment that we're in. And I think I feel confident in saying that because, just as you alluded to, look at the response that Jackson Dart has received from the general public, who feel now a lot of cover in being bold. It wasn't, I don't believe, the case in 2020. I think President Trump largely is to thank for that. When you have someone who is so bold himself in the Oval Office, it gives your everyday common sense American the willingness to be bold as well. But as you said, look, his jersey sales are skyrocketing. The response outside of your standard left-leaning media pundits and maybe, you know, left-leaning elected representation, it has been overwhelmingly positive. And so my advice to people who want to, or maybe are tinkering with the idea of saying the controversial thing, whatever it may be, if it's men can't be women, or abortion is not healthcare, whatever the controversial thing is, my advice to people in kind of, I guess, finding that that faith or the confidence to take that initial leap of faith is that online is not real. It is not a real representation of people. Remember, it feels like now's a good time to remind everyone that President Donald Trump, he won the popular vote. 77 million people voted for President Trump. So statistically, more than half the people in your life voted for the president, just statistically speaking. So we are really, even still in the year 2026, the majority. But I think the response now is that people are more willing to say that out loud.
2: Riley Gaines is with us now, Division I athlete, University of Pennsylvania. Am I right? Do I remember that correct? Absolutely, right?
17: So I was at University of Kentucky, but the male athlete that competed against us was at Pennsylvania.
2: So there's they did this sports reform bill, and it's getting a lot of support, but they're being, the NCAA is lobbying against it. Evidently, they want the Wild West of Division I sports, where there is no salary cap and there is no age limit. Well, they put together a blue ribbon panel, and they came up with some things. I want to see what you think about it, because you're in a non-revenue sport. Soccer, where I played, I'm in a non-revenue sport. So what are we supposed to just stop playing? What's going to happen to the Olympics or anything like that? So key provisions, there's going to be an age limit. You don't have one transfer without sitting out a year unless your coach changes teams. They are going to make sure there's a student, there's an education connection, unlike what we've been seeing lately. They talked about no super divisions, an ombudsman office for confidential advice for people. There's going to be an NIL structure. There's going to be agent contracts and screening. And there's going to be a salary cap per sport and team. From what I just told you, and this gets complicated. I mean, there's many pages. Even the summaries are long. How does that sound to you?
17: Well, look, I think the Wild West is a really good way to describe what's been happening in college sports. Certainly over, I graduated, like I said, in 2022. And so I got to witness it firsthand, especially when we're talking about NIL. And again, there's a slew of issues that the NCAA really should tackle. And of course, they haven't, hence why the federal government is now getting involved. But let's focus on NIL for a second. Going to the University of Kentucky, of course, this is historically known as a dominant basketball school. NIL really started on the tail end of my time at UK. I got to watch firsthand as millions and millions of dollars, car sponsorships and deals, all sorts of amazing opportunities. But let's focus on the money, the monetary compensation that these athletes were receiving. You're handing millions of dollars to 17, maybe 18-year-olds who don't even know how to write a check. They have no financial literacy whatsoever. You can only imagine the problems that arise when something like that happens. It ruins the integrity and the competition of athletics as well. I think that's certainly something that we've experienced at University of Kentucky. And not to mention, you have smaller schools. Let's take, for example, a school we often competed against at University of Kentucky, at least in our swimming program, was Miami of Ohio. Guess what? They won't be able to compete against us or OSU in anything if they don't have the finances or the money that's coming in. And that's what it all comes down to. All things come down to money. You have to hope that it will eventually correct themselves. But I think in where we are now, it will not correct itself without intervention. And so I think it has a real effect on non-revenue sports. I think it has a real effect on women's sports, on Olympic sports as well, which in that case, you're affecting the U.S. pipeline of fantastic Olympic athletes if they're not able to compete at the collegiate level because their teams are being cut. So I am all for reform and getting control of, as I think you really accurately described, the wild, wild west that is college sports at the moment.
2: Yeah, I just hate to see the NCAA hasn't said a word, and we have the major interests, I guess, of the big college sports lobbying against it. And, you know, when you got Nick Saban involved and Randy Levine of the New York Yankees and all these higher ups, people, just selfless people putting free their free time to reform college sports, debate the merits of it, but don't stop it because you want to make money. So I think it's just I want to see if we can push this forward. Riley, thanks so much. By the way, just quick thing. Congratulations on your new children's book. 1, 2, 3. We are free. What do we get in that? Who's your target audience?
17: Well, I'm super duper excited. And as you know, Brian, I just had a little baby girl a few months ago now. And so when I think about her and when I think about the world that I want her to grow up in, the country that I want her to inherit, it is kind of antithetical to the ones that, again, I think especially we saw in peak woke era. We're seeing changes, but it takes a lot of time to reform the damage that was done in that 2020 era that was very anti-American. It went against everything that the American dream was created on. And so that's what we're fighting for. That's what this book is. It's a little board book. And so it's, you know, teaching kids how to count 1 to 10, but also how to be patriotic, how to love God, how to love their country. That's what I'm fighting for our little, our precious babe.
2: That is awesome. So pick it up right now. Riley, do you have your books or do you have your own website where people can pick it up?
17: Yeah, you can go to bravebooks.com. You can get my book. It's also, it's an America 250 bundle that we did with Brave Books. And so you can also get a book from Dr. Ben Carson and Kirk Cameron in the America Wins bundle. Again, bravebooks.com. Just a fantastic resource. It's kind of like the alternative to Scholastic, which has gone super duper woke and is all in kids' schools, especially public education. So highly recommend parents, grandparents checking out bravebooks.com.
2: Go get them. Riley Gaines, always great to have you on. Congratulations on the Riley Gaines Show too. An outreach contributor and now an author. Brand new book, 1, 2, 3, We Are Free. Riley Gaines, go get him.
17: Thanks, Brian.
2: Back in a moment.
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4: Both Florida and Florida State were eliminated on Monday night from the NCAA Men's College Baseball World Series. Both teams were hosting regional tournaments and lost in the championship rounds. Primary elections are taking place today in half a dozen states where voters will be citing U.S. House, Senate, and governor's races. Ballots being cast in Iowa, Montana, New Jersey, New Mexico, South Dakota, and California, where the race for governor and Los Angeles mayor garnered plenty of national attention. And President Trump says that talks with Iran are continuing, quote, at a rapid pace after a fiery talk with Israeli Prime Minister Benjamin Netanyahu. He made the comment in a Truth Social post on Monday following reports that Iran was stepping away from those talks.
20: Florida summers are just around the corner. 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
32: The Democrats did well in the midterms, and in 2023, the Democratic Party was totally behind Joe. And people, everywhere I went, Joe's got to do it again. He's got to run. He's got to run. And he was like, well, I don't know. You know, am I too old? I mean, it was the age question, no matter where we went. And so, of course, you know, we heard that what people were saying, but then people were doing polling, you know, who could beat Trump. And the only person who polled that said they could beat Trump was Joe Biden. And so that's why Joe decided to continue on.
2: What poll? And that, remember Nancy Pelosi came out and said, put on your pollster. You keep saying the polls that you're winning. What polls are you looking at? And she made him, I forgot his name, it'll come to me. So he hopped on the line and he cited some poll, and Nancy Pelosi said, you've got to be kidding me. That poll is not valid. Look at these polls. So it's a joke. She wanted the power. She'd be the president of the United States. Her husband was not capable. It's maddening. I just want people, this guy, I don't really know the guy in the Today Show, but ask some legitimate follow-up questions. But her answers got worse the more you questioned her. I want to get back to, if I can, what's happening in Newark, New Jersey. They tried to make it a mini Minneapolis where ICE was left alone. They didn't watch the perimeter, and all hell broke loose, and all these activists went up and down, and they set up their separate apps in order to anticipate and intercept the ICE operations before they happened and stop people from being taken. The difference now is there's a strategy to counter it. And when the violence kicked up, you had Secretary Mark Wayne Mullen push back. Cut 36.
33: When we first started calling, they were simply saying they didn't have the resources. And it's interesting to me that they finally found the resources and started clearing their streets. We can control our billing. We can provide security for our own building. But if the city and state streets, that is their job to do.
2: And you know what he did? He said, if you don't get your state and go local cops over here, which they want to do, we're going to start taking people out of customs at a Newark airport because we don't have enough people. And that's what's going to happen. Newark airport's going to get all backed up unless you change your tone. Hey, go to BrianKilmeade.com. I want to see everybody in Pensacola, Florida, July 11th. And big dates in the fall. History, Liberty, and Laughs on Fox Nation.
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0: 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Orlando's news, weather, and traffic starts now.
1: 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You know what that means? 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Right now for your chance of winning $1,000. Our top story, President Trump claims negotiations between the U.S. and Iran are still ongoing, despite Iranian state media reports suggesting otherwise. Testifying before the Senate Foreign Relations Committee today, Secretary of State Marco Rubio says in order for a U.S. blockade on Iranian ports to end, Iran must fully reopen the Strait of Hormuz, as well as offering concessions on their nuclear program.
2: They have to commit to their willingness to do that. For example, they have to commit to say, we will dispose of the enriched uranium. And the question now is, what are the mechanisms by which we do so?
1: Iran has claimed it has the right to control the strait and that its nuclear program is for peaceful purposes. Iran reportedly says it's pausing talks until Israel stops attacking Hezbollah targets in Lebanon. President Trump claims Hezbollah has also promised him that they would stop attacking Israel.
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1: I'm Laurel Lee, 88 degrees, mostly sunny right now in Orlando. Continuing our team coverage, the mayor of Newark, New Jersey this morning is announcing the city's expanding a lawsuit against Delaney Hall, the controversial detention center used to house detainees picked up during immigration enforcement operations. The city has already a lawsuit against Delaney Hall, which is privately run, over allegations of code violations. Remember to tap the WDBO Pays Your Bills button inside the WDBO app right now and enter the word bills, B-I-L-L-S, bills, right now for your chance of $1,000. 1203 here at WDBO.
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0: clearly a psychopath that the Democrats have decided to hitch their wagon to in Maine. And Democrats on Capitol Hill are actually really upset about this, but they realize he's probably not going to drop out of the race, and so they're willing to hitch their wagon to him because they want control of the Senate. So the Democrats, in other words, after years of attacking Republicans for sacrificing their morals and character for a guy like Trump, and by the way, the Democrats started it with Bill Clinton. Well, the Democrats are going to go back to their Bill Clinton ways and say character doesn't matter, morality doesn't matter, all that matters is power, which is kind of where they've been for a while, but they've said otherwise, and now this kind of exposes it, that they're willing to hitch their wagons to a psychopath who was a cokehead, prostitute user who loved to kill people, joined Blackwater as a specialist, has been sexting women after getting married, only married for 3 years, and already sleeping around behind his wife's back and sending inappropriate pictures. And we still haven't even gotten to why he was forced out of his elite private school that cost $75,000 a year to go to. They're working on getting the women to come forward on that one, and that one should be fatal to him. But we'll watch the Democrats continue to circle the wagons around him. Now, let me talk about Old Glory Bank, my bank. 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
1: 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Orlando's news, weather, and traffic starts now.
2: Good afternoon, 12:30 here at WDBO. Our top story, President Trump claims negotiations between the U.S. and Iran are still ongoing, despite Iranian state media suggesting otherwise. Testifying before the Senate Foreign Relations Committee today, Secretary of State Marco Rubio says reopening the Strait of Hormuz is not enough for Iran to get sanctions relief.
3: Any sanctions relief is condition-based, which means it has to be in return for the reason why those sanctions were put in place in the first place, which is their nuclear program.
2: Iran has claimed its nuclear program is for peaceful purposes. Iran reportedly says it's pausing talks until Israel stops attacking Hezbollah targets in Lebanon. President Trump claimed Hezbollah has also promised him they would stop attacking Israel.
1: This is
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5: I'm Channel 9 Eyewitness News meteorologist Daniel McFarland, and it's already warm, and we're tracking some very good rain chances in a few hours. Full details for you coming up.
2: I'm Laurel Lee, 89 degrees, mostly sunny right now in Orlando. Continuing our team coverage, President Trump announcing on social media today the Federal Housing Finance Agency head Bill Pulte will replace Tulsi Gabbard as acting director of national intelligence. Speaking on the Senate floor, Senate Minority Leader Chuck Schumer says Pulte's track record should disqualify him from the role.
6: A guy who can file such baseless, political, and outrageous charges against political office holders he doesn't like can't be entrusted to protect our national security.
2: Pulte has accused several of President Trump's political opponents of mortgage fraud, including New York Attorney General Letitia James, California Democratic Senator Adam Schiff, and Federal Reserve Board member Lisa Cook. Schiff and Cook have not been charged, and a judge has dismissed the charges against James. The president claims Pulte has proven himself a good manager of the most sensitive matters in America. The federal government is out with new Medicaid work requirement guidance for states.
7: It's a set of rules that will have an impact on the health care of millions of Americans while giving state governments some idea of how to implement changes to the safety net program. Centers for Medicare and Medicaid Services Administrator Dr. Mehmet Oz will be giving an update on the new rules at a White House briefing on Tuesday. I'm Mark Mayfield.
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5: I'm Channel 9 Eyewitness News meteorologist Daniel McFarland, and we are still watching some very good rain chances during the afternoon and the evening, with the best chance of those severe storms coming during the later portion of the day. Your main impacts still remain strong wind gusts of 50 miles per hour, lightning, and pockets of heavy rain. For Channel 9 Eyewitness News, I'm meteorologist Daniel McFarland.
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10: Got a broken down vehicle, I-4 eastbound before Osceola Parkway. They have moved that over to the left shoulder. And a broken down big rig, this one on the 408 westbound ramp to Colonial. A right lane is blocked. From the WDBO Traffic Center, I'm Paul Cross.
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0: Welcome back. It is Eric Erickson here. The phone number, 877-973-7425. Should you wish to be on the program, I would be very happy to have you. I actually, however, am not taking your phone call right now because I got a special guest with me. And due to all of the, so I'm in a hotel room. And being in a hotel room, I am going to have, Vinny, I'm going to have you fire up the phone call with my next guest, the former Vice President of the United States, Mike Pence. How are you?
11: I'm just great, Eric. Thanks for having me back on the Eric Erickson Show, and congratulations on your growing audience all across the country.
0: Thank you very much. So believe it or not, I'm like five blocks from your office in D.C. up here for the day. So I appreciate you coming by. Now, I want to talk about your book, What Conservatives Believe, Rediscovering the Conservative Conscience. But first, I got to tell you, I appreciated your line on Sunday on TV that Republicans may have lost their way, but Democrats have lost their mind, because I'm just gobsmacked after years of Democrats lecturing you. How would you run for office with a guy like Donald Trump, the character and blah, blah, blah. Suddenly, they're willing to do anything possible to regain power in Washington, regardless of the candidate they line up behind.
11: Well, nobody takes that issue on better than you, and I commend you for it. Look, we've got to have a conversation in the Republican Party about what conservatives believe. That's why I wrote my book. But the truth is, and it's evidence in the strength of President Donald Trump's endorsements, that I expect will show up again in primaries around the country today, that Republicans appreciate the fact that he's been fighting against the radical left and a Democratic Party that has literally been overrun by progressives and socialists and people who literally walk away from the traditional principles and values that the overwhelming majority of the American people have always respected. So, yeah, to me, there's literally no choice today between left and right. We've got to fight and fight hard to hold these majorities in the House and in the Senate. But after that, I think it's important that we engage in a conversation you never hesitate to engage in, and that is to really focus on a new threat within the conservative movement that's coming from what I call the populist right, that would advance big government, walk away from the right to life, question America's support for Israel and other allies around the world. And that's why I wrote the book.
0: So in the book, by the way, folks, if you want to text the word show to 33777, I'll send you back a link to What Conservatives Believe, Rediscovering the Conservative Conscience, the new book out today from the former Vice President Mike Pence. I get this issue a lot from people I've considered friends for a long time, many of whom you know. The frustration they claim to feel, particularly when it comes to the free market, that we outsource so much, we made ourselves dependent on China, we put free market tiering ahead of local communities, and I would love to get your take on that first, because I actually disagree with their criticism and think that, yeah, there are certainly things we've done bad, but the alternative of a government-controlled industrial policy would actually be far more harmful to these communities than relying on the free market. And also, we haven't really relied on the free market. There's a lot of corporatism and favoritism that they tend to turn a blind eye to. But I would love your take on it instead of just giving you my take.
11: Well, it's I don't know if it's better than your take, Eric, candidly. But I would say, you know, look, I was governor of Indiana, grew up in a state where we make things, we grow things, and we sell them to the world. And I grew up knowing what conservatives have long believed is that trade means jobs, and that Americans ought to have the freedom to be able to, you know, sell what they grow and they make around the world. The one exception to that, of course, is China. I mean, when you look at communist China with its trade abuses, intellectual property theft, our administration, I'm pleased the current Trump administration has stayed tough on China. We should continue to. But when you see jobs leaving our shores, you know, I think it's important also that we look in the mirror. When we renegotiated NAFTA and came up with the USMCA, what we did was eliminate a number of the, you know, perverse incentives that gave businesses a reason to build factories south of the border. And it was the largest trade deal in American history, the USMCA. We got it done. But also, when you start to look at policies that the populists are advancing, and frankly, the Trump administration has embraced in this second term, things like price controls on credit cards and medicines. When you look at the nationalization of American businesses, and then you throw on top of that the broad-based tariffs on friend and foe alike. Those are exactly the policies that would drive investment and drive business out of the country. And so we know that economic freedom creates growth. I write about that in the book, and pushing back on the populist rights effort to essentially look at the challenges in our economy and use it as a reason to grow government and raise taxes is one of the main arguments that I try and make.
0: So the book is What Conservatives Believe. Text the word show to 33777. Get a copy of it. I'm going to ask you the question. I won't answer this one myself. I want to get your take. What has conservatism conserved?
11: Well, I think, you know, I came to the Republican Party because of my belief as a son of a combat veteran in a strong national defense and American leadership in the world. But my belief in less taxes, less government, free market economics, and my belief in the right to life and traditional values. And it's been the Republican Party since the days of Ronald Reagan that has championed that cause. And it's been a winning agenda for the Republican Party. But more importantly, Eric, it's a winning agenda for America. These are the very ideals and principles and values upon which our families and our nation have depended, I would argue, since our very founding. It's freedom, limited government, traditional values. And so that's what we have conserved. And as we battle back against the increasingly radical progressive left in this country, I think it's also important that our party and our movement recognize the challenge from a populist right that would really question America's role as leader of the free world, grow government, and most concerning to me is the marginalizing of the right to life. I mean, our administration was the most pro-life administration in American history. I'll always be proud to have played some small role in advising the president as he appointed three justices that sent Roe versus Wade to the ash heap of history where it belongs. But in this new administration, with the populist right in the saddle, we've seen a presidency that relegates the issue of abortion to the states. That a president that appointed a pro-abortion secretary of HHS, who has continued to ignore the scourge of the abortion pill and mail order abortion across the country. So getting back to values. Getting back to a strong America at home and abroad—that's what my book is all about. And let the debate begin.
0: Our friend Grover Norquist says he wants a government small enough to drown in the bathtub, and I say that because I'm a Christian, I know we're all sinners, and I want as few in charge of me as possible. So I want a limited government, and I really am concerned that the Republicans generally in Washington have decided now that they have power, they're going to use it to advance their agenda as opposed to get rid of the power. So inevitably, when Democrats get back in charge, there's no power for them to use against us.
11: Well, Republicans believe in the republic. The republic. That is ordained and established in the Constitution of the United States. And one of the great lines that Barry Goldwater articulated in a book decades ago that inspired my book, is that the Constitution of the United States is different from other constitutions because our Constitution tells government what it cannot do. What we see on the radical left is, in fact, the headlines yesterday were that you've got Democrats in Congress that want to pack the Supreme Court, go to 13 justices on the Supreme Court, because it seems to be the one branch of government that they haven't from time to time been able to dominate in recent years. And I will tell you that Republicans are the last line of defense for limited government, which is the ultimate preservation of freedom in this country. And so they must always be. To me, that preserving those God-given liberties enshrined in the Constitution, the ideals of the Declaration in this 250th year, it falls to us to defend and conserve those principles. And I look forward to being a part of that debate in the days ahead.
0: Now, before you get off here, I do want to get your take on Iran. There seems to be no resolution. We go back and forth. It seems like the president doesn't want to engage militarily again, but there's no opening to the Strait of Hormuz. How do you see this playing out? And if you had the president's ear, what might you advise him on it?
11: Well, I would give the president first all the credit in the world for being the first president in 50 years willing to take the fight directly to the mullahs in Tehran. Last year and this year. And our military forces have responded absolutely brilliantly, taking down some 13,000 military sites. And I will tell you, I'm pleased that the rumors of a deal short of everything that we need were not true, not correct. The president's made it clear he's going to stand firm on that blockade and continue to put pressure and isolate Iran. But look, we know what we need to have happen here, that Iran has got to forfeit all of its nuclear materials, dismantle its program, dismantle its ballistic missiles, end the day of supporting terrorist proxies across the region. It's got to open the strait. And I think at the end of the day, we've got to insist that either we achieve that by agreement or we allow the armed forces of the United States of America to achieve it on our terms. But that's what real victory will look like. That's what will secure the interests of the United States, our cherished ally Israel, other allies across the region for generations. And I'm hoping and praying that the president will continue to stand firm to see this through, because at the end of the day, this matters to our security. I know it's creating great angst among many Americans, the price at the pump, folks listening to the sound of my voice today. But I will tell you that whether these Iranians come to the table soon or we unleash our military, the best way forward for America's security and our prosperity is to finish this once and for all.
0: Amen. Vice President Mike Pence, the book is What Conservatives Believe, Rediscovering the Conservative Conscience, out today. If people want a copy of it, they can text the word show to 33777. I'll send them a link. And I really appreciate you and your team reaching out to me to do this interview on launch day. You gave me the advanced copy of the book, and it also kind of made me breathe a sigh of relief that, gosh, I'm glad somebody wrote this book because I don't have to try.
11: Well, thanks, Eric. I'm very humbled by that. There's no place we'd rather start on the airwaves of America on the day we release this book than on the Eric Erickson Show.
0: Well, thank you very much. And my best to your wife, by the way.
11: And to yours, my friend.
0: Take care. Vice President Mike Pence, again, the book, What Conservatives Believe, it is timely. I got an advanced copy of it and read it. And I several friends of mine have said, you need to write some sort of book on what works. We know what works. The free market works. Limited government works. All these sorts of things. And I'm like, ha ha. Mike Pence has that book covered. What Conservatives Believe, Rediscovering the Conservative Conscience. It actually came out today. It is now available, no longer pre-order. It is out today. Text the word SHOW, S-H-O-W, to 33777. I'll send you a link to What Conservatives Believe, Rediscovering the Conservative Conscience by my good friend Mike Pence.
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2: A string of shootings in Iowa has left seven people, including a gunman, dead. Police say they responded to a home early Monday afternoon after reports of shots fired. Four victims were found dead inside the home. Police Chief Anthony Keyes says officers then located the suspect, 52-year-old Ryan Willis McFarland, on a trail. Primary elections taking place in six states today for the U.S. House, Senate, and governor's races. Voters head to the polls in Iowa, Montana, New Jersey, New Mexico, South Dakota, and California, where the race for governor and L.A. mayor has garnered plenty of international attention. President Trump has insisted peace talks are continuing with Iran at a rapid pace. He made the comment in a True Social post on Monday following reports that Iran was stepping away from talks. Iranian state media reports Tehran was ending negotiations and planned to fully block the Strait of Hormuz due to alleged ceasefire violations by the U.S.
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3: 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Now, Marco Rubio has been testifying before the United States Senate on Iran. He provided some new information in his testimony a little while ago.
4: Let me just lay the predicate here, okay? Iran's desire to build a nuclear weapon was going to be effectuated behind a conventional shield. They were going to build for themselves so many missiles, so many drones, so many conventional weapons, including a navy, that at that point, there's nothing you could do about it. What they tried to do is they were going to try to build a conventional shield and hide behind that conventional shield and basically say to the world, if you come and do anything about our nuclear program, we will overwhelm you with missiles, we will overwhelm you with drones, and we will overwhelm you with our Navy, and you will not win. You will not be able to do anything about it. They were seeking that point of immunity, which is why the president chose to act, to deny them that point of immunity. Operation Epic Fury, some of you didn't like it, some of you did, was highly successful in achieving its military objectives, which is dramatically reducing the defense industrial base of Iran, the ability to build these missiles and to build these drones, especially the missiles program, substantially degraded. A substantial percentage, and I'll leave the exact numbers to the Department of War because I'm not a general and I'm not here to speak as a military planner, but a substantial degradation in the number of launchers that they have as well. They still have a lot of drones because these are easy to make. We all know it's not an Iran challenge. This is a global challenge. And it's playing out every single day around the world. I mean, Mexican cartels are using UAVs against each other. We should imagine at some point may even use it against our own, against our interests. So this is a pervasive problem around the world. The economics of it is something we have to solve for. But nonetheless, even their drone building capability has been eroded. Today, there is no Iranian Navy. There is no such thing. There's a bunch of Boston Whalers with machine guns on them, but there is no Navy. There is no Iranian Navy. It lies at the bottom of the ocean and will soon, within a number of years, be prime fishing spots because they'll turn into reefs. So my whole point is that the Iranian conventional shield has been substantially eroded. Now, in the aftermath of that, two things have happened. The first is they entered into a ceasefire. They agreed, we agreed to stop. But part of that agreement was that they would reopen the straits. They did not. At which point the president decided, and I think appropriately, we can't have a world in which Iran, only Iranian ships get through the straits. And so if they're going to shut down the straits for everybody, we're going to shut down the straits for them. And we have done that through a very effective blockade and, by the way, through the seizure of sanctioned ships in the Indo-Pacific as well.
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2: 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Orlando's news, weather, and traffic starts now.
14: Good afternoon. It's 1 o'clock here at WDBO. Our top story, peace talks between the U.S. and Iran appear to be up in the air after Iranian state media claimed the country was no longer talking to mediators, while President Trump said negotiations are still ongoing. Testifying before the Senate Foreign Relations Committee today, Secretary of State Marco Rubio claims that Iran's military has been destroyed and that military action has prevented Iran from developing a nuclear weapon.
4: They were going to build for themselves so many missiles, so many drones, so many conventional weapons, including a navy, that at that point, there's nothing you could do about it.
14: Iran has claimed its nuclear program is for peaceful purposes. Iranian officials say they're pausing talks until Israel stops attacking Hezbollah targets in Lebanon. President Trump claims Hezbollah has also promised him they would stop attacking Israel.
2: This is
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15: I'm Channel 9 Eyewitness News meteorologist Daniel McFarland, and it's already warm and we're tracking some very good rain chances in a few hours. Full details for you coming up.
14: I'm Laurel Lee. 90 degrees, mostly sunny right now in Orlando. Continuing our team coverage, President Trump says he will abide by a court ruling that has temporarily blocked his anti-weaponization fund created after a settlement with the IRS. Here's Catherine Falders.
16: It was striking to see after DOJ issued that statement that senators on Capitol Hill and Trump's top allies, they weren't convinced. They said, wait a second, the president nor the White House is saying that they're going to drop this altogether. They're just saying that they're going to abide by a court order which only pauses this weaponization fund, the creation and payments out of it, only pauses it for a two-week period until the judge could consider legal arguments, which are scheduled to take place mid-month.
14: The mayor of Newark, New Jersey, this morning announcing the city's expanding a lawsuit against Delaney Hall, the controversial detention center used to house detainees picked up during immigration enforcement operations. Mayor Ross Baraka wants the center shut down amid reports of poor conditions inside.
17: It's troubling, which forces us now to expand, and our business administrator will talk about that, our lawsuit against Delaney Hall further than just code enforcement violations.
14: The city already has a lawsuit against Delaney Hall, which is privately run, over allegations of code violations. WDBO Pays Your Bills is back. Your next chance to win happening at 2 p.m. today. 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
3: I'm Channel 9 Eyewitness News meteorologist Daniel McFarland. We are still watching some very good rain chances during the afternoon and the evening, with the best chance of those severe storms coming during the later portion of the day. Your main impacts still remain strong wind gusts of 50 miles per hour, lightning, and pockets of heavy rain. For Channel 9 Eyewitness News, I'm meteorologist Daniel McFarland.
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4: Looking really good through downtown on I-4 and the 408. We do have a broken down vehicle, I-4 westbound before the 408. It is on the right shoulder and not causing any big delays. Broken down big rig, 408 westbound on the ramp to Colonial. And then a crash on Reinhardt Road at 46A in Sanford. From the WDBO Traffic Center, I'm Paul Cross.
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5: Conversationalists, it's Eric Erickson here across the United States. 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I need to talk to you about the commies. Before I do, I got to play this for you. I don't know who put this together, but this is great. James Tallarico in Texas. I'm going to play for you two separate interviews at the same time. One interview was given to CBS News on May 27th. The other interview was given to MS Now on May 28th, and he was asked about Republican support in both of these interviews. And I want you to listen to James Tallarico. And again, what you're hearing is not an echo. What you're about to hear is not an echo. It is two separate interviews, one on the 27th of May and one on the 28th of May. And the reason I'm playing them in sync, well, just listen.
6: Well, you know, I've gone to every corner of Texas over the course of this campaign, from Beaumont to El Paso, from Amarillo to Brownsville, and everywhere in between. And I can't tell you the number of people who come up to me at the end of these events and whisper, I'm not a Democrat, like they're in the witness protection program. Well, you know,
5: he's got the line so memorized. Even he's memorized the I mean, literally, y'all, these are two separate interviews on two separate days, and he delivers the exact same word-for-word statement.
6: Well, you know, I've gone to every corner of Texas over the course of this campaign, from Beaumont to El Paso, from Amarillo to Brownsville, and everywhere in between. And I can't tell you the number of people who come up to me at the end of these events and whisper, I'm not a Democrat, like they're in the witness protection program.
5: Wow. Well memorized. Well memorized. I would be a terrible actor because I have a hard time memorizing lines. Now, I've gotten this question, and I wrote about this morning. Why is it that so many of the Democratic Socialists of America are really wealthy kids. They're young. They're 20-somethings. Take Morris Katz. Morris Katz was the media advisor to John Fetterman when Fetterman was a progressive, like hardcore progressive, and then he walked away when Fetterman turned out to be reasonable. He's advised Zoran Mamdani himself, from a wealthy family. He's now advising Graham Plattner, who himself is from a wealthy family. I'm going to read you my morning piece, but I'll talk about it instead, because we can take Zoran Mamdani. You know, he's the son of a Columbia professor and a well-known filmmaker. They're wealthy. They have a compound that they guard 24/7 in Africa. I think it's in Uganda. It is a well-guarded family compound. The surrounding area is full of poverty, and they have this mansion and infinity pool and all this sort of stuff, and he's kind of become the standard bearer. You've got Morris Katz, who advises him and Graham Plattner. He lives from the south end of Manhattan. Any of you who know about Manhattan understand that is where the very rich people live. His mother was an acclaimed author. So Morris Katz, who is Mamdani's media advisor and Plattner's media advisor, decided to write a book about puberty and wanted to put a picture of his male reproductive organ in a book written for children. Ponder that one. The publisher told him it was a bad idea. It was a book for boys going through puberty, and he wanted to put a picture of his male reproductive organ in the book for boys. He is a democratic socialist who picks radical people. There's Alexandria Ocasio-Cortez, who, if you know anything about her, you know she was a bartender, but actually she's from a pretty well-to-do family. There's Elizabeth Warren, who decided to claim to be a Native American to get an affirmative action slot at Harvard, where she otherwise might not have been qualified. There's Bernie Sanders, who honeymooned in the actual Soviet Union and has multiple houses. All of these leaders of the Democratic Socialist Movement in America. Or there's Hassan Piker, who's from an extremely wealthy family, who himself is extremely wealthy, gets major subsidies and income from live streaming and other things, wears multi-thousand-dollar glasses and clothes and has massively expensive sports cars and yet claims to be a socialist or a communist. What's going on? Well, the pattern is older than the Democratic Socialists of America. You know, Frederick Engels co-authored the Communist Manifesto, and he ran his father's textile mill in Manchester, England. And Karl Marx married into Prussian nobility, and he lived off of Frederick Engels' industrial fortune. Lenin's father held hereditary status under the Tsarist table of ranks. Fidel Castro was the son of one of the largest landowners in Cuba. The proletariat that these people claim to support rarely starts revolutions. It's the disaffected sons of the bourgeois, the upper middle class, the shopkeepers and the like, who start the revolutions. The pattern's held for pretty much two centuries. What socialism reliably produces when imposed isn't equality, but a closed caste. The Soviet nomenclature, it was had sealed stores. Like the elite of the Soviet Union had hospitals they could go to that were advanced. They had schools they could go to that were advanced. They had grocery stores they could go to that were like Western grocery stores. They had dachas. They had these big palatial homes that the normal people of the Soviet Union didn't have. Remember, from each according to his ability, to each according to his need, except if you were at the upper echelons of Soviet society, you were protected from communism. The Chinese Communist Party has what they call princelings. Xi Jinping is one of the princelings. They have inherited political positions. North Korea has three generations of Kims in charge. The Castros gave Cuba six decades of dynastic rule. The empirical record is pretty uncontested. Every long-running communist regime has frozen its founding elite into a hereditary aristocracy. The system that promised to abolish class only ever abolished the class mobility that threatens the rulers. So what's up with the United States and all these elite kids, rich kids, who are from elite families who have decided to become communists? Well, here's what's going on here. A free market is ruthlessly meritocratic. Joseph Schumpeter called it creative destruction, the relentless process by which yesterday's titans can be unseated by tomorrow's drivers. David can slay Goliath in a capitalist system. The immigrant entrepreneur can eclipse the inherited fortune. The garage startup can gut the incumbent. Capitalism doesn't care who your father was. It takes your standing and hands it to the kid from Queens with a better idea. For someone who suspects quietly, he is exactly the unearned aristocrat who is living on his family's elite status, capitalism is a threat. So you got to stamp out capitalism to preserve your place in elite society. Socialism offers what these people want. They replaced the Mardix verdict with the committee's verdict. The credentialed, the connections, the cultural fluencies of the elite child that they accumulated in prep school become decisive. That's where woke speech comes in. It is a virtue signal that they are of the caste system to be protected. The PhD from the Ivy League can't be displaced by the HVAC contractor skill set in a system that allocates success in society by ideological vocabulary and bureaucratic capture. The nonprofit, the agency, the university, the foundation, those are the institutions the inherited elite already dominate, and precisely the institutions the socialist order empowers. Empowerment requires a mandate, and that's where victimization comes in. The inherited radical faces a problem of legitimacy in society, and so he can't rule in the name of his own privilege. He's got to manufacture a constituency and then position himself as its head. So this is why the socialist societies of America, why Alexandria Ocasio-Cortez and Bernie Sanders and Zora Mandami and Grand Plantner and the like, they pursue victimization in society. They claim that society is irredeemable. But he, being a credentialed person who can navigate it for those suffering, is qualified to lead them. So it's entirely based on performance of victimhood. A grievance that is resolved liquidates his position. A striver who climbs out of his own refutes the entire premise. The activist is therefore structurally invested in keeping his underclass aggrieved, dependent, and convinced that the ladder is rigged. Because the moment they believe they can climb the ladder themselves, they no longer need the socialist leaders. They no longer need Bernie Sanders or AOC or Elizabeth Warren or Graham Platner or Zora Mandami. They've got to be perpetual victims of a society. Now, the logic here is that the bourgeois are the villains. The middle class is denounced because it oppresses the worker. Not really. It's because it's the living refutation of the whole arrangement. The shopkeeper is proclaimed to be the oppressor, but really he's the proof that there is no oppression. The shopkeeper, the contractor, the engineer who built his own firm, the immigrant family that ran the bodega into a chain of stores, these are the people creative destruction elevates, the people who prove their grievances and destiny. They expose the inherited elite as unearned, and the manufactured victimhood as a racket. It's why, by the way, they're wrapping around Graham Platner. Platner is backed by Bernie Sanders and AOC and Elizabeth Warren. He claims to be a working class Mainer. Did you know Graham Platner is actually from a very wealthy family? He claims to be an oyster man. He sells oysters on a very rich friend's private island to his own mother's restaurant. His father and grandfather were wealthy. His grandfather, Warren Platner, was a modernist architect. He designed the dining room at Windows of the World atop the World Trade Center that was destroyed on 9/11. He designed the interiors of the Ford Foundation building. Graham Platner's father, Bronson Platner, is a Dartmouth-educated lawyer who contributed over $60,000 to Democratic candidates and put up Platner's $200,000 payment for his home. Got a loan from his daddy. He also funded Graham Platner's $75,000 a year private school that he was forced out of for indiscretions that will be coming out shortly. But Platner claims to be a worker. He claims disability. He claims the VA put up the loan for his home, but it was actually from his dad. He lied about his biography. He presents himself as a victim of the system and claims that he can navigate the system. And it's blue-collar branding. It's not reality. It's mandate manufacturing performed in real time, showing that he's a guy who can lead the proletariat. He's a guy who can lead the victimized masses. He can pretend to be a victim and claim the mantle of leadership of the victims, even though he's not a victim. He made up his biography. He lied about it. Like Zora Mandami lied about it. His family is very wealthy. Hassan Piker, his family is very wealthy. And they want to lead others by telling others that, see, I'm a victim of this racist, oppressive of society, the bigots, and I've elevated and ascended. Never mind, it was their mommy and daddy who did it for them. And so they want to lead the victims. Because in a free market system, they know deep down that they lack the merit to get ahead. They've relied on their family's wealth and their elite vocabulary and connections to get ahead. Today's wealthy young radicals, they need not just script any of this. The instinct suffices. They intuit the free market's verdict on their merit would be unkind and that their authority rests on keeping others convinced they cannot rise without them. Socialism is the insurance policy dressed up as equality, sold as liberation, and structured always to keep the preferred people on top. That's what we're dealing with here with the elite these days. That's why all the rich kids are communists, because deep down they know that in a free market, they lack the skills and relatability and education to actually succeed. And so they need a socialist system that they can be in charge of to protect their elite status. It's the same story every time communism is tried. The failed children of the elite who know deep down their failures preserve a system that protects their privilege while telling everyone else it's the system preventing the others from getting ahead, when really it's the rich kids who are preventing everyone else from getting ahead because, God forbid, they have some competition.
2: Those who love him, listen to find out what he's going to say next. Those who disagree with him, also listen to see what he's going to say next. It's the Eric Erickson Show. Now, the three big things you need to know, powered by Mark Spain Real Estate.
7: Sean Diddy Combs could be hit with new charges as he remains behind bars in New Jersey. TMZ is reporting that charges tied to a sexual battery claim made against the rapper as part of a new probe out of L.A. Combs is currently serving a 50-month sentence after being convicted in New York last summer of prostitution. AI startup Anthropic has filed for a proposed initial public offering. The company announced that it had confidentially submitted paperwork with the SEC yesterday after a recent round of private funding pushed its overall valuation to roughly $965 billion. The Justice Department says it will follow a court ruling that temporarily paused the Trump administration's so-called anti-weaponization fund. DOJ made that announcement yesterday. It came after reports said the White House would be backing away from the fund.
2: Looking for a dose of humor with the headlines?
4: Now you have this guy, Tallarico, in Texas. 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
8: 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They weren't actually people. They were just alternative things he identified as. Like, how are you going to run that in Texas? And let me explain this.
4: Yeah.
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13: A video went viral yesterday for the MARTA, the Metropolitan Atlanta Rapid Transit Authority. And it was a homeless man peeing onto the tracks. He sadly missed the third rail. I have been accosted on the MARTA system in Atlanta, and this is happening around the country. Except you know where it's not happening anymore? San Francisco. The BART system in San Francisco, they have closed the terminals now. You can't get into the stations unless you pay, and it has dropped crime almost 100%. And they've been able to reopen the public bathrooms inside the terminals because the vandalism, crime, defacing, and the like has gone down. Here in Atlanta the other day, Margaret Sam Swan, 66, was killed on a train at a 11:30 a.m. Saturday. She's a former Atlanta Public School employee. John Matthews, 25, is behind bars charged with her murder. She was stabbed to death on board the MARTA train. How is it that progressive

0: In this country continue to demand the rest of us move into cities and take public transit, and they do not want to keep you safe. This is a failure of the progressive system. It is an absolute failure of progressives in America to manage cities. And I'm a big fan of the mayor of Atlanta, by the way, but it's the MARTA system that is not exactly under his direct purview. It's a system that is under the purview of others, and these people went woke, and they have allowed their system to be hijacked by homeless vagrants who are now murdering people like they've done in other cities around the country. They deface the property. They pee on the tracks. That they bump into people. They steal money from people. They sell drugs in there. You know, the only people I know Atlanta has a streetcar, and the only people I know who have ever used a streetcar are people who admit to me that when they were in college, they used it to buy drugs. It's a safe place to buy drugs. The government employees in charge should be shamed by what they're doing to the public. Now, picture this. You're at work and your phone buzzes. It's your kid's number and it's your kid's voice, and they're panicked, saying that they've been in an accident. They need money wired right now. You'd move heaven and earth, wouldn't you? It's what scammers are doing. 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
1: 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Orlando's news, weather, and traffic starts now.
2: Good afternoon. 1:30 here at WDBO. Our top story, peace talks between the U.S. and Iran appear to be up in the air after Iranian state media claim the county or country is no longer talking to mediators while President Trump's negotiations are still ongoing. Testifying before the Senate Foreign Relations Committee today, Secretary of State Marco Rubio says the Strait of Hormuz is the top priority for negotiations.
3: Condition number one is they have to reopen the straits. And reopening the straits means the following. Ships can sail through international waters the way they can do through other choke points around the world without being fired upon, without paying a toll.
2: Iran has claimed it has the right to control the strait and has attacked ships that have tried to pass through without paying the Iranian toll. Iran reportedly says it's pausing talks until Israel stops attacking Hezbollah targets in Lebanon. President Trump claims Hezbollah has almost also promised them that they would stop attacking Israel.
1: This is
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5: I'm Channel 9 Eyewitness News meteorologist Daniel McFarland, and it's already warm, and we're tracking some very good rain chances in a few hours. Full details for you coming up.
2: I'm Laurel Lee, 91 degrees, mostly sunny right now in Orlando, continuing our team coverage. The White House Correspondents Association is rescheduling its annual dinner, which was disrupted by gunfire in April.
6: White House Correspondents Association President Weijia Zhang says the organization is hosting another dinner in Washington on July 24th. The WHCA's annual dinner in April was abruptly ended when a gunman fired shots at a Secret Service checkpoint at the Washington Hilton Hotel. President Trump, Vice President J.D. Vance, and several other administration officials were quickly evacuated. In a statement to members, the WHCA says it will not allow an act of violence to have the last word, especially during a year when we are reflecting on the 250th anniversary of America. The rescheduled event will feature significantly enhanced safety measures and will be a more intimate gathering. At the White House, Jared Halpern, Fox News.
2: This month of June is crunch time for the Supreme Court, which is poised to issue opinions in more than 24 cases before this summer recess. One is over whether states can allow a 5-day grace period for mail-in ballots received after Election Day to be counted.
7: There's actually a case now which argues ballots have to be received by Election Day.
2: Josh Blackman with the South Texas College of Law says the biggest case that remains is over birthright citizenship. A lower court blocked President Trump's order, which told U.S. agencies not to recognize the citizenship of children born in the U.S. if neither parent is an American citizen or a green card holder. WDBO Pays Your Bills is back. 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
5: I'm Channel 9 Eyewitness News meteorologist Daniel McFarland. We are still watching some very good rain chances during the afternoon and the evening, with the best chance of those severe storms coming during the later portion of the day. Your main impacts still remain strong wind gusts of 50 miles per hour, lightning, and pockets of heavy rain. For Channel 9 Eyewitness News, I'm meteorologist Daniel McFarland.
1: 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Triple Team Traffic.
6: Seeing some minor delays right now, I-4 eastbound through downtown. We have a broken down vehicle there at Colonial. It is on the right shoulder. Also a broken down vehicle, I-4 eastbound before Princeton, that one on the left shoulder. And a broken down vehicle, 408 westbound at 436, also on the right shoulder. From the WDBO Traffic Center, I'm Paul Cross.
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0: Hello and welcome. It is Eric Erickson here. The phone number is 877-973-7425. If you would like to be on the program, let me go to the phones. Alex, you are going to be up next on the show. Welcome.
10: Hey, Eric. Just wanted to call in because I was thinking about Graham Plattner, and then it all of a sudden popped in my head that Virginians statewide voted for Jay Jones after making some pretty awful claims or statements. So why wouldn't they vote for Graham Plattner?
0: Yeah, okay. So I have wondered this as well. Are Democrats so far gone and feeling so existentially terrorized by Trump that the main Democrats are willing to do this? Now, a couple of things. One, understand that for as long as Susan Collins has been in office, including her first win, she's always lost the public opinion polling in the run-up to the election. This is something I need everybody to understand here for this election. Susan Collins has never been ahead in a single poll or poll average in the run-up to an election in Maine, despite winning every time. So keep that in mind first. Number two, Maine is unique in the country in that 59% of its voters identify as independent. They don't identify as Republican, and they don't identify as Democrat. Maine and Georgia are two of the last states in the country where people still split the ballot. They'll vote Republican for the Senate or Republican for governor, Democrat for the other one. I honestly, I don't know, Alex. Democrats at this point are in such an existential theory. Consider Sunny Huston on The View. She says he's a racist, bigot, homophobe, anti-Semite, abuser of women, and on and on and on. And still he's better than Susan Collins. I mean, this is the wild world in which Democrats, who for years lectured Republicans on Trump and how bad Trump was, et cetera, et cetera, et cetera, and how dare you Republicans do it. And now the line from Democrats is, I will not be lectured by anyone who supports Donald Trump on Graham Platner, except you people are the ones who lectured Republicans for years about Donald Trump. You're the ones who said that it was a sign of a moral character flaw on the right that Republicans would support a guy like Donald Trump, and you would never do that, and here you are. And then Republicans also point out, you guys kind of started it with Bill Clinton. I mean, who was diddling interns in the office and using cigars in odd ways and groping women. And you said you were getting from him what you wanted on abortion rights and the like. Therefore, you were willing to turn a blind eye. It is kind of wild for Democrats to have this high-mindedness. In fact, I've seen media commentary on this, like, will the Democrats finally become what the Republicans have become? And have they all forgotten Bill Clinton? Literally, you had, what, the head of NARAL at the time, the NAGS, the National Abortion Gals, that were out there saying, you know what, who cares what Bill Clinton did to interns? He gives us what we want on abortion rights. And they were perfectly willing to take that line with Bill Clinton at the time. And then the Republicans fast forward all these years later to Trump, after the Democrats have assailed George Bush as Hitler and Mitt Romney as Hitler and John McCain as Hitler. Suddenly Republicans nominate Donald Trump. And remember, Bill Maher back in 2016, one of his stand-up lines was, listen, I know we've said that Romney and McCain and Bush were all Hitler, but this guy really is. And the Republicans are like, you know what? You guys stood by Bill Clinton. You stood by John Kerry, you stood by all these people. We're going with Donald Trump to blow up Washington, D.C. And the Democrats are like, we have never done anything like that. Democrats, by the way, always find a way to proclaim their own virtuousness. That is, I think, the thing. If you can understand one thing about the Democratic Party, they rely on the mythology of their own virtuousness to sleep well at night. It is Democrats who backed Bill Clinton, despite his philandering, his abuse of power with interns and things like that. They said, he gives us what we want. So Trump comes along, Republicans do that, and Democrats are like, we would never vote for a guy like Donald Trump. You literally voted for and protected a man who was shoving cigars to the insides of women. That is who you Democrats were. Because he gave you what you wanted, you were willing to allow the abuse of power. A man who you say Donald Trump was in the Epstein files, Bill Clinton was photographed with the Epstein women, and you gave him a pass on all of this stuff, and you claimed that you would never support a man like Donald Trump. How offensive it was. You propped up Eric Swalwell until you couldn't and you needed him out of the race. You've propped up Ruben Galeo, who was his wingman, who is now singing with praises Graham Platner. That dude just wants another wingman in the Senate to be able to do what he does with women. On and on and on, you Democrats have done this. Republicans nominated Roy Moore in Alabama, and even Republicans in the general refused to vote for him and sent a Democrat to the Senate. You Democrats, however, refuse to acknowledge these things, and you have to do it because you have to, in your own mind, view yourselves as the hero. You can't acknowledge how fringe you as a party have been. Supporting boys and girls sports, supporting boys and girls locker rooms, advancing DEI everywhere, evaluating people based on their race as opposed to the content of their character. And so you have to presume the worst with Republicans. Look at Ken Paxson. I have not said a kind word about the man, and yet I've got the Bulwark crew out there accusing me of some level of amorality or immorality for saying if I were in Texas, I'd vote for him over a Christian heretic. And yet they go out of their way to defend and excuse Graham Platner. The reality is you're not going to catch me saying nice things about a corrupt kleptocrat like Ken Paxton in Texas, but I recognize that a lot of people in Texas would prefer him over an offensive heretic like James Tallarico, who says weird things like cisgender and wants a vegan campaign and God is non-binary and there are six sexes. Of course people are going to vote for a corrupt kleptocrat like Ken Paxton over an insane woke guy like James Tallarico, who is an offensive heretic who every Christian knows the media would use to platform to advance a heretical version of Christianity. Doesn't mean you got to defend Ken Paxton, but I understand people saying I'm voting for that guy because elevating a heretic to a position of power would offend my religion. You Democrats elevated Jay Jones, a man who openly said he wanted to murder a Republican for what? Let's not forget why Jay Jones, the current attorney general in Virginia, why he wanted to murder the Republican lieutenant governor. Why did he want to murder the Republican, or rather the Republican Speaker of the House in Virginia? Why did he want to murder the Republican Speaker of the House? Because that man had the audacity to say nice things about a Democrat at that dead Democrat's funeral. And he wanted to murder that man and his children. And the Democrats in Virginia elected that guy. They have a real great time claiming all sorts of virtuousness and righteousness, and they continue to do things like electing Jay Jones and rallying around Graham Blattner. And by the way, the primary in Maine is not until next week. And this is a key point. You need to understand this point. The primary in Maine has not happened. Janet Mills, the sitting governor of Maine, is on the ballot against Graham Blattner. And the Democrats, instead of saying, hey, everyone, we need to support Janet Mills, this guy is a bridge too far, they're circling the wagons around Graham Blattner. They're saying, who cares that he's got a Nazi tattoo? In fact, they've convinced members of the media to say it resembles a Nazi symbol. No, no, it actually is the Nazi symbol of the guards of the concentration camps. That's, of all the Nazi symbols you could get, he didn't get a swastika. He didn't get a swastika. He got the symbol of the guards who murdered the Jews in concentration camps tattooed to his chest and admitted he knew what it was until it became inconvenient and then pretended he had no idea and maybe he was drunk when he got it. This is a man who refuses to take responsibility for himself. He refuses to take any responsibility. He blames Susan Collins. By the way, you know what he did yesterday? He attacked Susan Collins for getting the support of Jews. Yeah, you can't be surprised Jews wouldn't want to fund a man who got a Nazi tattoo, and now he's attacking Susan Collins for getting money from Jews. Of course he's blaming Jews. And the Democrats, instead of saying vote for Janet Mills, are saying we're going to protect Graham Blattner. He's our guy. The primary is not until next week. The Democrats could in unison be saying everyone support Janet Mills. She's still on the ballot. She even came out yesterday and reminded people she's on the ballot. And the Democrats could be out there vocally this week saying, people, you got to vote for Janet Mills. Character counts. We can't be like the Republicans because they think they're better than the Republicans. Instead, they're saying, hey, you Republicans support guys like Paxton and Trump. We're going to support a Nazi who cheated on his wife, who bought drugs, including cocaine, while in the military, who bragged about loving to kill people, who signed up repeatedly to go to war zones to kill people, and used his leave to bang hookers in Thailand. That's the guy we want to send to the Senate when there's another choice. And then the Democrats say, well, he was youthful when he did. He was in his 30s. They claim he was a teenager in his 20s. He was in his 30s when he got the Nazi tattoo and did these things. He was in his 30s. He wasn't a child. He was in his 30s. And they're pretending that he was a child because they don't want to grapple with the fact that they're backing a 30-year-old Nazi turned communist in Maine. And they want you to ignore the primary has not happened. And there is another candidate on the ballot who Democrats could choose. But the Democrats have chosen to stand with a Nazi turned communist instead of the incumbent governor of Maine, who they could choose as their alternative. So spare me, Democrats, your moral preening over Republicans backing a Ken Paxton. He became the Republican nominee. Graham Blattner has not become the Democratic nominee, and yet you people have chosen to side with him. Spare me your lectures of morality. Spare me your lectures of choice. Spare me your lectures on how Republicans have led you to do this. If the Republicans have led the Democrats to circle the wagons around a Nazi turned communist in Maine who has been abusive and who has cheated on his wife and sent sexually explicit messages to women within 3 years of his marriage and done all the other stuff he's already confessed to, and more allegations are coming, and you've already circled the wagons around him, You can spare the rest of us lectures over the GOP in Texas chose this guy and you're standing behind him. The Democrats in Maine have not yet chosen Graham Plattner, and yet nationally the Democrats act like they have. I mean, I don't like Ken Paxton. I can understand voters in Texas choosing him over James Tallarico. These are the choices, Tallarico or Paxton. Other choice on the Democratic ballot in Maine, and the Democrats have chosen to ignore the incumbent governor there for this guy. That's a bridge too far for me. It's like the arrogance of the media circling the wagons around Scott Pelley. It actually is. Scott Pelley is one of the people at CBS News who is an arrogant and pretentious guy who has covered for Joe Biden, gave him that softball interview, defended Joe Biden over his stuttering, and now he's come out and he's attacking the changes being made at CBS News. Let's not forget, what is her name, Alfonzi or whatever, who got the can. She was the one who produced the story in Florida about Publix and vaccines that even Democrats denounced as a hack job. And Scott Pelley's defending the woman who was accused of doing the hack job. And Scott Pelley doesn't think he should be fired. If I were in charge of CBS News, I would fire Scott Pelley of 60 Minutes for his arrogance in thinking he can lecture his bosses about the integrity of a news program that has used its credibility to regularly defend Democrats and protect Democratic interests and attack Republicans. The fact that Barry Weiss came in and started making changes and the ratings for 60 Minutes have gone up should tell CBS everything they need. More of Barry Weiss and less of Scott Pelley. The Democrats, however, again, like Scott Pelley, they view themselves as virtuous. And Scott Pelley goes to bed at night thinking, I'm a nonpartisan, overtly smug journalist. I have no biases. Yeah, you have absolute biases for the Democratic Party. You protected Joe Biden, and now you're upset that you don't have the power you once had. The end of the partisan press is happening, and the Democrats don't know how to take it. You got Brian Stelter. You've even got Howard Kurtz out there defending 60 Minutes and Scott Pelley. These people have contributed to the decline of the media. They've contributed to the climate where people no longer trust the media. And now their cover, by the way, in parts of the media for guys like Plattner just solidifies how partisan the media is. The burning down of all of these institutions cannot come fast enough. And the funniest part about it all is how it's the members of the media themselves who are helping pour the gasoline and strike the matches as we watch these institutions burn to the ground. 60 Minutes, if you don't fire Scott Pelley, I'm going to question the judge of management, because that guy was out of line in what he did. And you Democrats, if you don't reject Graham Plattner for Janet Mills, you too can spare us any lectures on morality.
11: When the truth seems hazy,
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2: The Carolina Hurricanes host the Vegas Golden Knights for Game 1 of the Stanley Cup Final today in Raleigh. Both teams are seeking their second championship. Minnesota Republicans are facing backlash after holding a moment of silence for George Floyd's murderer, Derek Chauvin. Chauvin is the former Minneapolis police officer accused of second-degree murder in Floyd's 2020 death. The brief prayer, which took place over the weekend, was not planned by party leaders and came at the request of one of the roughly 2,300 delegates. A new chief of the U.S. Border Patrol is being named. U.S. Customs and Border Protection says Rosario Pete Vasquez will take over the role from Mike Banks, stepping down last month. Banks had served in the role since the start of President Trump's second term last year. In a release, Vasquez called his appointment the honor of a lifetime.
13: This is WDBO.
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0: Hello, my friends. I just got a nice email from someone saying, I miss the Rush Limbaugh pregnant pauses. Sometimes I get criticized for pausing too much, but I was on a roll in the last segment. I'm also in a hotel room, and had I paused too much, you would have heard the fire truck with its sirens directly outside the window. The things we sometimes have to do for audio. I am in a hotel room in Washington, D.C. I flew up last night. I'm giving a off-the-record speech this afternoon to some dignitaries, and then I'm on a plane back home tonight. And so if you all text data to 33777, you can get a discount on my show notes, and I can use the revenue and actually maybe finally get NetJets. So I am so, y'all, I got on a plane last night. I'm sitting in first class. I'm sitting in the very first row. Person sits down next to me. Reeks of weed. I can't believe they let him. It stunk. Takes his shoes off. Puts his feet up. At least he's got socks on the bulkhead. And begins to view extremely explicit pictures on his phone, which he doesn't have one of. Like, I got a little shield on my phone they made me put on it, where from an angle you can't see. No, his phone is all lit up with these pictures. And then we take off. He turns his phone over, leaves the screen on, I notice, because it's blaring bright, and dozes off. And all I can think is, yep. I got to buy a lottery ticket and hope I win so I can start using NetJets, because good Lord, forget the pictures didn't last long. It was the smell and the taking his shoes off. It was just gross. People have just lost all sense of self. I'm like, dude, Spirit Airlines is not Delta. We are not Spirit Airlines here. Put your shoes on and turn your phone. I got a fly to Oklahoma City in 2 weeks, and then I got to fly to DC or back to New York, and then I got to go to Vegas, and then at the end of July, I finally get a vacation. I'm kind of getting tired of airplanes, folks. I have gotten 500,000 miles now on Delta between credit card stuff and flying so much these past 6 months. I'm just kind of tired of flying, and particularly when you sit next to people who reek of weed and take their shoes off on the plane, it's just kind of... It's kind of gross. It kind of is. 877-973-7425. When we come back, the president has finally, I'm afraid, overplayed his hand and lost control of Congress. The House and Senate Republicans have decided to stop giving the president what he wants. In fact, they're actively obstructing the president's agenda now. And his picking of Bill Pulte to be the director of national intelligence is not going over well with Republican members of Congress who are now quite furious with him. We'll get there. First, I need to tell you about Swiss America, because with the market turmoil right now, the market turmoil is it's causing all sorts of problems for commodity prices, not just oil, precious metals as well. Gold prices keep going up, and Swiss America can give you the latest information so you can make your own investment decisions and stay ahead of all the people around you and be the smartest person in the room when it comes to these sorts of things. 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
2: 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Our top story, diplomacy to end the war with Iran is not dead, Secretary of State Marco Rubio says.
6: Rubio tells a Senate panel Iran is starting to agree to talk about aspects of its nuclear program it previously refused to discuss. Still, the Secretary of State says any deal must reopen the Strait of Hormuz.
23: And reopening the straits means the following. Ships can sail through international waters the way they can do through other choke points around the world without being fired upon, without paying a toll. That's condition number one.
6: Iranian state media says Tehran has stopped communicating with mediators about a ceasefire extension because of Israel's widening attacks on Hezbollah militants in Lebanon. At the White House, Jared Halpern, Fox News.
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5: I'm Channel 9 Eyewitness News meteorologist Daniel McFarland, and it's already warm and we're tracking some very good rain chances in a few hours. Full details for you coming up.
2: I'm Laurel Lee. 92 degrees, mostly sunny right now in Orlando. Continuing our team coverage, President Trump is signing a revised version of an executive order aimed at addressing the cybersecurity threats of artificial intelligence.
4: The order was signed privately, and according to reports, it features less advanced government scrutiny. Under the scaled-back version of the order, AI companies will be asked to submit their new models to a voluntary government review 30 days before releasing them to the public, while an earlier draft called for as much as 90 days in advance. The signing comes after Trump reportedly participated in a small, high-level meeting at the White House on Monday regarding the order. I'm Matt Mattinson.
2: Remember to tap the WDBO Pays Your Bills button in the WDBO app right now and enter the word SUNNY, S-U-N-N-Y, SUNNY, right now for your chance of winning $1,000. 202 here at WDBO.
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0: Iran. I played you the stuff on the shield Iran was building for its nuclear ambitions, but there's much more out there that we will get to when we come back and take your phone calls, 877-973-7425. I need to tell you about Vision Computers. Renai. 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
1: 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Orlando's news, weather, and traffic starts now.
2: Good afternoon. 2:30 here at WDBO. Our top story, peace talks between the U.S. and Iran appear to be up in the air after Iranian state media claimed the country was no longer talking to mediators while President Trump said negotiations are still ongoing. Testifying before the Senate Foreign Relations Committee today, Secretary of State Marco Rubio claims the U.S. and Iran are still in talks.
3: They have agreed to negotiate aspects of their nuclear program that just a month ago, just a year ago, they were refusing to even mention, much less enter into discussions about.
2: Iran reportedly claimed it was pausing talks until Israel stopped attacking Hezbollah targets in Lebanon. President Trump claimed Hezbollah was also promising him that they would stop attacking Israel.
1: This is
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5: I'm Channel 9 Eyewitness News meteorologist Daniel McFarland, and it's already warm, and we're tracking some very good rain chances in a few hours. Full details for you coming up.
2: I'm Laurel Lee, 92 degrees, mostly sunny right now in Orlando, continuing our team coverage. The latest legal challenge to ChatGPT maker OpenAI here in the state of Florida. ABC's Mike Tobusky has more.
6: The alleged gunman in last year's deadly shooting at Florida State University used ChatGPT ahead of the attack, says Florida AG James Ulfmeyer.
7: On what type of gun to use, what ammo to load, how to turn off the safety, where to go on campus, and at what time to encounter the largest number of people.
6: The state's lawsuit accuses OpenAI of putting profits over people. The company has denied responsibility for the attack and says it has safeguards in place around sensitive topics. Mike Dubusky, ABC News.
2: Louisiana's governor is ordering state agencies to pay for teachers' salary raises following the legislature not funding them.
8: Louisiana state lawmakers passed a budget that didn't include funding for raising school teachers' pay. Now Governor Jeff Landry, a Republican, issues an executive order requiring the state's education department and boards of ed to fund the nearly $200 million out of their own budgets. That money would then be used to fund not just raises, but to avoid a pay cut. The governor's order mandates that no educational dollars be taken to fund the raises, saying the agencies are sitting on $1 billion in unassigned funds. Eben Brown, Fox News.
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5: I'm Channel 9 Eyewitness News meteorologist Daniel McFarland, and we are still watching some very good rain chances during the afternoon and the evening, with the best chance of those severe storms coming during the later portion of the day. Your main impacts still remain strong wind gusts of 50 miles per hour, lightning, and pockets of heavy rain. For Channel 9 Eyewitness News, I'm meteorologist Daniel McFarland.
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11: Just a minor tap of the brakes right now as you make your way through downtown. I-4 westbound, more slowdowns just past 528 down to 535. And we do have a broken down vehicle. It's on the left shoulder in Lake Mary, just past Lake Mary Boulevard, I-4 westbound. But it's not causing any big delays. From the WDBO Traffic Center, I'm Paul Cross.
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0: Conversationalists. It is Eric Erickson, and I'm delighted to have you. And the phone number is 877-973-7425. We got to get to the United States Senate and Marco Rubio. He had a few terse exchanges with some Democrats that I kind of enjoyed him making and being willing to take the shots back at them. This is Jackie Rosen of Nevada and the Secretary of State.
12: We were at a party with President Trump in Miami. Instead of accompanying Vice President Vance to Pakistan for negotiations.
13: What party was I at?
14: Secretary Rubio.
13: You're 100% inaccurate and 100% wrong. Here's why. Number one, the Vice President of the United States was there, and he wasn't confirmed by the Senate. He was elected by the American people. Okay? He is the second in line of the presidency of the United States. He was president. Mr. Witkoff is the president's envoy for negotiation for peace deals. Mr. Kushner is a private citizen that serves as an advisor on these functions. They were the team that we sent to Pakistan. I was not at a party. Where I was is next to the president. Because in the midst of those negotiations, I was in communications with them. And in fact, I think there is media reporting from that evening on how multiple occasions I went into a back room, I came back out and spoke to the president and was constantly updating him. On that evening, I spoke to Mr. Kushner and our negotiating team and Mr. Witkoff on at least six occasions, including twice on a secure line from the phone they had access to over there. But you don't know what you're talking about. You're
15: just Senator Rosen, stuff up. He has the floor.
13: I know please. Your staff wrote up this cute statement for your TikTok video, but it's not true. And it's not real. That's not what happened. Okay, I'm the National Security Advisor and Secretary of State. I was co-located with the President in the midst of a high-stakes negotiation so that I could immediately inform him about events occurring halfway around the world.
0: Good for Marco Rubio. And he's right. She did, by the way, do that for TikTok. She did. Now, there's more from Rubio. Again, this is an exchange with Senator Cory Booker in the U.S. Senate a little while ago.
16: And now we're begging to get back into a deal that you all trashed in the first place.
13: There's no one begging.
16: This is a
14: Senator Booker. Senator Booker, your time's up. But Senator Rubio, since he's
13: going, I do want to address some of these points because they go to the heart of the matter. No one's begging for anything here. The Iranians might be begging because their economy's losing hundreds of millions of dollars a day that they are losing. Understand, Iran had street protests going on before all of this started. All of those factors, economic factors in Iran, are far worse today than they were 6 months ago when those protests were happening. They have hyperinflation. Their currency
3: currency's completely devalued. They're struggling to make payroll for their government workers. Iran is in a very serious situation. And if it was up to the political class there, and I understand everybody there is sort of radical in some way, but if it was up to the people that actually like go to elections and wear the suits and you see on TV, they'd probably make a deal tomorrow. It's the issue they're facing is that the supreme leader and the IRGC corps are a little bit more immune from those pressures until they can be convinced otherwise. And I think that's the direction that they're moving in, because the reality that I don't know where you're getting this perception that Iran is stronger. Iran has no navy left. They've lost a substantial percentage of their defense industrial base. That Iran has lost a substantial percentage of their missile launchers, and their economy is far worse today, and I mean far worse today than it was 6 to 9 months ago. And they are looking at hundreds of billions of dollars of reconstruction costs just to get to where they were 6 months
16: ago. Mr. Rubio, you keep
0: Now, what's important there is, again, the Iranians are clearly listening to people like Cory Booker in the American press for the negotiating tactics, because they are convinced internally that they're stronger than us right now, when they're not. The Iranian government, he's right, their military-industrial complex is pretty much destroyed. Their navy is gone. Much of their air force is gone. Their ability to remake weapons is gone. Their economy is crippled. And so I do see some benefit in the president continuing to block the Strait of Hormuz. As Rubio said, Iran intended to block the Strait of Hormuz except to Iranian-blessed ships, and so the United States decided to plug up those ships as well. So if we can't get our stuff out, they can't get their stuff out, and that's hurting them more than it's hurting us, because we're now the world's superpower when it comes to producing oil, in addition to the world's superpower generally. Now, this is a little more from Rubio to the U.S. Senate.
3: Let me first bifurcate two things. The only reason there's a blockade, the only reason why there's a U.S. blockade is because Iran has closed, they're firing on commercial ships, and they've mined large segments of Hormuz international waters. And so the blockade is only against Iranian ships. And it's very simple. The notion is, if no one's ships are going to get out, then Iran's ships aren't going to get out either. We can't live in a world in which they get to close the straits and tell everybody, pay us a toll or we'll blow you up, but their ships get to go out unfettered. So that's the reason why there's a blockade. There wouldn't have been a blockade if Iran had agreed to do what they said they would do when the ceasefire kicked in, which is they were going to open the straits. So let me just focus on the straits for a moment. Number one, what they're doing is unlawful and illegal. There isn't a country on earth other than Iran, and maybe Oman that flirted with it, who's in favor of what Iran is doing in the Straits. The Chinese are against it. The Russians are against it. Everyone is against it. The whole world is against it. So condition number one is they have to reopen the Straits. And reopening the Straits means the following. Ships can sail through international waters the way they can do through other choke points around the world without being fired upon, without paying a toll. That's condition number one.
0: Now, by the way, he said something in this clip that has been rumored and speculated, but we haven't actually gotten confirmation, and there had been some people speculating otherwise, that Iran has actually mined large portions of the Strait of Hormuz. There had been speculation they had, but also there was increasing speculation they hadn't actually been able to get the mines out there. But now, from what Rubio is saying, yes, they have. One more from Rubio about Iran, and then he was also asked a question from Senator Rick Scott about Cuba.
3: I just want to remind everybody, but you know, our foreign policy is one that's solely focused on the national interest of the United States of America, on the defense of our country, both its military defense and our security, but also our economic security and the vibrancy of our economy, our sovereignty, and our future. We believe that America should lead the world, and I believe that we are, and we'll have a very good story to tell about that. American leadership, however, should always be on behalf of the American interests. I say this because I think over a period of time in our foreign policy, we lost focus on that. The reality of it is that our foreign policy, first and foremost, must always be what is in the national interest of the United States of America. And determining the national interest oftentimes requires us to make pragmatic decisions. Sometimes in foreign policy, the choices are not between a good choice and a bad choice. It's between two less than ideal choices, and you're trying to figure out which one of these two choices is the one that is best for the United States and least harmful to our interests. And that plays out every single day. That said, we remain the world's sole global superpower, the most powerful country on earth. We have the largest economy. We have the most formidable and powerful military ever known to man, by the way. Our dollar remains the reserve currency of the world. Our language is used extensively throughout the world to transact all sorts of business and many of our engagements. But all of this means very little if that power is not used to protect the people who built it, the people who it is meant to protect. I also remind everybody the United States government is not a charity. We are not here to play social worker. We are here to win. We are here to win on behalf of the American people and on behalf of the national interest, to win for our country, to win for the people of America, to win for the things that are important for our future. And that's what we exist to do. The State Department exists to carry out the foreign policy of the United States, both in diplomacy and in aid, in a way that furthers the national interest and helps the American people. And it's guided every decision that's been made since January of 2025.
0: Wise words from Rubio. And by the way, a grown-up statement on American foreign policy, too. Now, last one from Rubio here is Senator Rick Scott asking him about dealing with Cuba, which is a hot-button issue in the Senate right now as the Cuban economy continues to collapse because of the blockade on Cuba from the United States.
3: I mean, Cuba's a very different thing. Yeah. Right? I think the misnomer about Cuba or the misunderstanding about Cuba, Cuba's actually not controlled by the government. Cuba's controlled by a military holding company named Gaesa. And Gaesa virtually owns anything. They own the tourist sector, they own mining, they own the gas stations, they own everything. They generate about 70% of Cuba's GDP is under the control of this military company. And they're sitting on between $14 and $17 billion in assets. So you have people literally starving, people literally like power grid that hasn't been maintained in 10 years. And yet you have this holding military company sitting on these assets. And by the way, not a penny of the money in the military holding company translates over to the public treasury. So the fundamental challenge we have here is that Cuba needs to be, in order for it not to continue to be a failed state, which poses a threat to the United States, they need systemic and serious reform. They need to have economic reforms. And the question is, can they possibly reform given the people who are currently in charge, both of Gaesa and of their government? And I think the answer is they can. I really don't believe this system is capable of reform unless new people take over.
0: I mean, that's Rubio on Cuba. Now, let me first tell you about Vision Computer before I go on, because if you're buying a computer, you're building a computer, they can build the computer for you. 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Rubio, first of all, I'm a big fan. I'm a big fan of his, big fan of his chief of staff, big fan of his advisor, Mike Needham, who's now rolled over to the White House in a national security role. Friends with him, have known him for years. I think the world of him. He's also a realist when it comes to we are the only global superpower left, but we have to make decisions based on our interests. And sometimes the decision we have to make is what is in the least bad interest of the United States. He also understands the Iran situation. And I do wonder if he were president, would he have done this differently from the president? Based on what we know from press reports, J.D. Vance, and most people believe he's the one who leaked it all, was the most opposed to engaging in Iran, and that Rubio was engaged to opposing in Iran, but was willing to support the president if he did it, and believed that if we did it, we should go all in, and we didn't. We did a lot, but we kind of pulled our punches at the end. And we've now been in this firing ceasefire state more than we've been in a war with Iran. And that has allowed the strait to close. It has allowed Iran to dump more mines into the strait. And it has caused some serious problems. When we look at gold prices, Now, gold is now, or I'm sorry, not gold, oil prices. It's below $100 a barrel. I was talking to my buddy Scott Inez this morning on WDBO in Orlando, Florida. Did a hit with him, and he was pointing out that gas prices are now below $4 a gallon again in Orlando in a lot of places, which is a good sign as oil prices have trended down. But they're on the rise today as they were on the rise yesterday. And in fact, Iran says it's reviewing a proposal from the United States, but is not expected to take it. And this gets to Rubio's point to the Senate today, that the Iranian leadership is radical and hardline. And to say, well, we killed the hardliners and these guys are worse. No, they're all bad. Every single one of them is bad. The moderates are the voters, and the Iranian leadership is designed to shut out the voters. And that's the situation we're dealing with in Cuba as well. In Cuba, it's closer to us. A blockade is more effective, and Cuba doesn't control anything like an oil supply like Iran does. And we've got to figure out a way to destabilize that regime as well. Why? Because it is in our national security interest for the present Cuban regime to collapse. Why? Because the Cubans have now allowed a safe haven in their country for China and Iran and Russia. And the Cubans have been arming the northern end of that island with drones that could take out key portions of Florida, not just Key West. They now have drones that can make it all the way north of Miami to take out key American military positions should they decide to, for example, help Iran. The Cuban government is a hostile threat to the United States and has armed Iranian drones that can make it into the United States. Those of you listening to me in South Florida right now are inside the path of drones fired from Cuba if they chose to do so. It's one reason we're probably not militarily going to go after Cuba. We're just going to set the stage for an economic collapse by continuing to blockade. And it does make me wonder, if we continue the pressure like we're doing, does the Cuban government act out? You got to remember that the president of Cuba right now is considered the hardest of all hard lines in Cuba, even more hard line than the Castro family when it comes to propping up the regime. To Rubio's point, given that this regime is incapable of reform and the only way to get it to reform is to get it to collapse, which we're trying to do, it is a grown-up foreign policy by the president of the United States. I'm willing to criticize Donald Trump for much. Some of you don't like it. I can't criticize him on his foreign policy. I may disagree with him on some of it, like with the situation in Iran and limbo right now. But this is the foreign policy that the United States deserves. It's a grown-up foreign policy designed to put the United States first and in a strong position, particularly in our own hemisphere. And we should all have the testicular fortitude to do it, with the Secretary of State willing to carry it out.
10: 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It's the Eric Erickson.
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1: Now, the three big things you need to know, powered by Mark Spain Real Estate.
2: The Chicago Bears might be moving to Indiana. On Friday, Illinois lawmakers were unable to pass a bill aimed at keeping the Bears in the state after months of stall negotiation over tax credits for a new stadium. The team says it's seriously considering a plan to move to Hammond, Indiana, after the state offered the team a $1 billion tax package towards a new dome stadium. K-pop fans can now take a course about the popular music genre at Stanford University. The school has announced it plans to offer a special summer course called K-pop and the Global Stage. The online class will focus on the global popularity of Korean popular music and is open to the public and available to all adult students as part of the Stanford Continuing Studies program. The White House Correspondents' Dinner has been rescheduled for July 24th. It comes after a shooting at the yearly event resulted in the event being canceled in April.
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0: Welcome. It is Eric Erickson here. Believe it or not, I didn't want to talk about it today because I talked about it yesterday and I talked about it on Friday, but the fallout continues over Jill Biden's book. Jake Tapper, interestingly enough, has a piece out on CNN about the book. Quote, "If you knew Joe Biden well, you know that if he actually got to the point where he wasn't capable of doing the job, he would step down," former First Lady Jill Biden writes in her new memoir, View from the East Wing. "Certainly, if he exhibited cognitive impairment, I would not hesitate to say no. His staff would not hesitate to say so. But he was nowhere near that point in the summer of 2024. Tapper writes, "All of this is very difficult to believe, if not just outright false. First of all, the nation's history is full of examples of politicians who considered themselves selfless and self-aware, who refused to give up power, former President Biden just being the most glaring example. Second, Biden's closest advisors, nicknamed the Politburo by lower-level Biden aides, are to this day insisting he could have beaten Donald Trump in the 2024 election and is capable at this very moment of serving as president. But most glaring is the above paragraph, is Jill Biden's desire to have you believe in her integrity while also subtly, perhaps subconsciously, acknowledging that there's more going on. Why are the specific assertions that he was nowhere near that point in the summer of 2024? What about the fall of 24? What about 25 or today? Discussing the admirable ability of her husband to survive any number of horrors life has thrown his way, Jill Biden quotes Ernest Hemingway, "The world breaks everyone, and afterwards many are strong at the broken places." I believe that was true of Joe. It is telling that Mrs. Biden didn't include the full Hemingway quote, which is also about mortality and the end of life. The quote from A Farewell to Arms continues, "But those that will not break, it kills. It kills the very good and the very gentle and the very brave and partially. If you are none of these, you can be sure it will kill you too. But there will be no special hurry. Jonathan Martin, a Politico, piles on. I'd add two things. For starters, it's not true. The Democratic strategist behind the last two Democratic presidents, Carville and Axelrod, are fine minds and both thought there were better options than Biden running four more years, as did many others. Second, Jill Biden is not being totally honest about the nature of the conversation with her husband in that period. The imploring was more about dodging Kamala than believing Biden was the best option. If you want to know why all the where the hate for Kamala Harris came, it came from Jill Biden, and that's now suddenly being exposed in all of this. It's kind of funny to watch this fall out. Now, I need to ask you, mention Ask Chapter to you, because a lot of you asked me to help you find ways to navigate Medicare. 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
2: 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Our top story today, Secretary of State Marco Rubio is on Capitol Hill answering questions on foreign aid and foreign policy. The statues of the talks in Iran are also a major topic, and lawmakers are grilling Rubio on the current status. Here's Rubio on those active discussions.
3: 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They require the use of intermediaries, unfortunately, but there is the prospect before us, which could happen today, it could happen tomorrow, it could happen next week.
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5: I'm Channel 9 Eyewitness News meteorologist Daniel McFarland, and it's already warm, and we're tracking some very good rain chances in a few hours. Full details for you coming up.
2: I'm Laurel Lee. 93 degrees, mostly sunny right now in Orlando. Continuing our team coverage, President Trump has been facing questions about his health in recent months. After photos of swollen ankles and bruised hands have been circulating, the president recently got a checkup at Walter Reed Medical Center in Washington after getting one 6 months prior. The report claimed that the president was in excellent health. Dr. Mehmet Oz, the head of the Centers for Medicare and Medicaid Services, answering a question from a reporter at the White House about why the president keeps getting checkups if he doesn't need to.
24: I think he likes the results. He does really well. He aces the test every single day. And I do actually believe that he is curious to make sure everything is going in the right direction. He's a very meticulous person in so many ways that are often underappreciated.
2: In a new report from Uber, the company has released its 2026 Lost and Found Index, and the results are unbelievable.
9: Riders didn't just leave behind the usual phones and wallets. They forgot their dentures, breast milk, an ankle monitor, a 75-gallon fish tank, a mini fridge, even an oxygen tank. The annual report also highlights a few trends. New York tops the list as the most forgetful city, and Sundays are when riders lose the most items. From live fish to wedding gowns and even 20 pounds of duck sausage, Uber says the list proves one thing. Riders will forget anything. I'm Monica Nelson.
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1: 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Triple Team Traffic.
2: We got a crash I-4 eastbound before the turnpike. They have all the vehicles over there on the right shoulder right now with a road ranger. And a broken down vehicle I-4 eastbound past John Young Parkway. They had part of that left lane blocked. 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
12: This is partly entertaining to watch. You know, there's a mess over at CBS, right, Linda? You've been following this? 100%. And then apparently Scott Pelley, they hired a new 60 Minutes producer. Guy name is Bilton. And he stands up and says, Barry Weiss is destroying the show. Now, what

0: What do you think would happen if you said that to the management where you worked? He's now the new executive producer. Says, I have a couple of good ideas. They're like, boo. And then he goes further and says, she doesn't love this place. She was brought in to kill it. I guess he really doesn't want his job. And good luck to Scott Pelley and Leslie Stahl. You know what the problem with CBS has been and continues to be is they have a liberal bias. It is corrupt. It is abusive. And they're trying to clean it up. And those that have been peddling this bias for so long are so institutionalized. There's only one way to clean it up, and that's to clean house. And I don't know why they've been so unwilling to do what is so obvious they should be doing up to this point.
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2: Good afternoon. 3:30 here at WDBO. Our top story, Iran has said that hostilities in Lebanon must end in order for negotiations on a peace process to continue. Israeli troops have been occupying swaths of the country, particularly in the south, and had plans to strike the capital, Beirut, before President Trump urged Israeli Prime Minister Benjamin Netanyahu to call off those plans. Here's Tom Savi Burridge.
3: We're just 5 months out from an Israeli election. It is hard to conceive, and given the rhetoric coming from the Israeli Prime Minister in the last few hours and even last few days, there is no sign that Israel is ready to move its troops out of southern Lebanon to dial down its military campaign in a more significant way. And then is Iran willing to accept an agreement when Israel still has that presence on the ground? And is Hezbollah really willing to go for a full ceasefire in Lebanon?
1: This is
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5: I'm Channel 9 Eyewitness News meteorologist Daniel McFarland, and it's already warm, and we're tracking some very good rain chances in a few hours. Full details for you coming up.
2: I'm Laurel Lee, 94 degrees, mostly sunny right now in Orlando. Continuing our team coverage, President Trump has signed a new EO on AI. ABC's Mike Dubusky explains.
6: The new executive order asks tech companies like OpenAI and Anthropic to submit their latest models to the government for review 30 days before the technology is to be released to the public. It's a trim down of an earlier draft, which had proposed a 90-day review period. While the order is scaled back, it does mark a notable shift for the administration, which until now has taken a hands-off approach to the AI industry.
2: Sean Diddy Combs could be hit with new charges as he remains behind bars in New Jersey.
7: TMZ is reporting that charges tied to a sexual battery claim made against the rapper as part of a new probe out of Los Angeles. According to TMZ, publicist Jonathan Hay filed a police report claiming Diddy sexually battered him in 2020 and 2021. The LA District Attorney's Office is now reviewing this police report. Combs is currently serving a 50-month sentence at Fort Dix Prison after being convicted in New York last summer of prostitution-related charges. In New York, I'm Scott Pringle.
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5: I'm Channel 9 Eyewitness News meteorologist Daniel McFarland, and we are still watching some very good rain chances during the afternoon and the evening, with the best chance of those severe storms coming during the later portion of the day. Your main impacts still remain strong wind gusts of 50 miles per hour, lightning, and pockets of heavy rain. For Channel 9 Eyewitness News, I'm meteorologist Daniel McFarland.
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11: Got a new crash, I-4 eastbound before the 528. Three left lanes are currently blocked there. That's got traffic really tied up. I-4 eastbound, another wreck before the turnpike. That's on the right shoulder. And then I-4 westbound, a crash at Darrell Carter Parkway. That one is on the left shoulder. 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For victims of drunk and drug driving, your grief is unique, but you're not alone. 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From the WDBO Traffic Center, I'm Paul Cross.
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0: You know, to more than 17,000 vets nationwide. 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Maybe that's a house for a hero. Or maybe, in fact, you can donate a car. 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Whatever you can do, anything you can do, is it means a lot. Go to their website, the letter T. The number two, the letter T.org, the letter T, the number two, the letter T.org for the Tunnel to Towers Foundation. Now, I'm actually enjoying the crack up of the Democratic Party. Now, if you listen to the punditry class, you would think that this is a midterm year, a slam dunk. Now, they do have historical trends, Democrats on their side. And that is that the party out of power tends to pick up seats in off-year elections. Okay, the big problem with this, though, this is not your old Democratic Party. This is a radicalized party as represented, and we just went through the record of James Tallarico. You know, welcome Matt at the border, vegan campaign in Texas, no energy in Texas, six separate genders, referring to women that might be neighbors as neighbors with uteruses. I mean, just off the charts. God is non-binary. I don't think any of this is going to go over well in Texas. But if you listen to the punditry class and the legacy media mob and Democrats, they think Texas is in play. And I'm all for them spending hundreds of millions of dollars in Texas. I think they should pour money into Texas. It's going to be good for the Texas economy, and it's not going to get them over the finish line. And I have a very high degree of confidence. I do believe that Ken Paxton will win that race. Because the more the Texans find out about how nuts James Tallarico is, the more they're going to say, okay, this guy's nuts. And they're not going to vote for him. But this is the modern Democratic Party. Then you got this guy in Maine, Graham Plattner. I mean, this guy is more nuts than him. The latest, you know, scandal is, you know, all the sexually explicit messages. Most recent is May of this year. I mean, for crying out loud, it's not something in the past. Anyway, explicit text exchange with multiple women and reports from several, up to a dozen of them. And while he was married, and anyway, flagged for, they flagged this for the campaign. This is the interesting part to me. The wife flagged this and told the campaign before he got in that this existed. So they've known about this the whole time. And now the Plattners, him and his wife, I should say, described their messages as pre-marriage. No, it's not. And anyway, so Plattner dismissed these stories. This is journalistic malpractice and gossip, and you're trying to hurt my family. Nobody's trying to hurt his family. He's hurting himself. But here is the most bizarre thing. Do you think that, you know, why did it get to this point before Democrats start turning on Graham Plattner? I'll tell you what happened is they don't think at this moment in time he can win. And you see the usual unholy alliance with the Democratic Party and their press secretaries, the legacy media mob. And you see now one by one where they were all defending, all supporting the guy with the Nazi tattoo. Now, if a Republican was running for office and once had a Nazi tattoo and had it for 18 years or whatever length of time this guy had it and never chose to get rid of it until he decided to run for office, you would think he's only doing it because of political expediency. And of course, he also blames sexual assault victims. If you remember the comment, he said that these women need to take responsibility, avoid getting, quote, effed up on alcohol and act like an adult, and downplaying military sexual assault reporting challenges. You know, he has self-identified as a communist. He has referred to all cops being bastards, referred to rural white people in Maine as racist and stupid. And he's now asking for their vote. Now, if they vote for him, they would be stupid. That would be dumb. He's made homophobic slurs, crude comments, left, right, and sideways. You know, he, you know, makes references to fighting with signs and fists. Maybe my favorite is apparently he can't pass a porta potty. Linda, I might need some psychology, or maybe you can explain this to me without going into the porta potty. Now, unfortunately, there are times in life that you might have found yourself in a porta potty. It's not the most pleasant thing to step into. It usually stinks to high heaven. You usually want to get in and get out as fast as possible. Have you ever used a porta potty, Linda?
12: I have not.
0: Never once.
12: No.
0: Never had to go that bad.
12: No. I would rather go in a bush than go in a porta potty. I'm telling you right now. It's a different experience for a woman.
0: Whatever. But he likes to go in there.
12: Whatever. That's a fact, bro. That's a real thing. But anyways.
0: I guarantee you, women listening to this show right now, there are women that have been on porta potties.
12: Yeah, and there's about
0: she's on later.
12: A million women that are going to say to me, yeah, you're right, Linda. It's totally different for a chick than it is for a guy, for the obvious reasons.
0: Okay. He's advocated for violence and so on and so forth. And what else? The Nazi tattoo just, you know, he had it for all these years. Now, the telltale in all of this is, where did all of this last-minute information come from? Linda, it's very inquiring minds would like to know. When you have hosts over at MSDNC, one going off on Plattner, calling him a train wreck, when former Senator of California Barbara Boxer calls Graham Plattner's sexting scandal deeply offensive, when you have fake news CNN hosts slamming Plattner over the Nazi tattoos, why did we get to this point? Finally, Cory Booker says, well, I'm not really so sure. Why did it take all of this? Here's the congenital liar, for example, Adam Schiff, saying, I'm going to wait on this Plattner allegation before making a decision on whether to endorse him. Here's what he said.
13: Do you worry about Graham Plattner? Are you okay with him because he's a Democrat? Well, I'm going to wait to learn more about these recent allegations involving his texting other women. Ultimately, though, it's going to be up to Maine voters what they decide, how important or unimportant that is, and how important to focus on the economy, cost of living, and those issues are. But I'm going to wait until I know more about what just came out within the last 24 or 48 hours to really say more about it.
0: Yeah, I'm going to wait, you know, but he's obviously pulling back his support. You got Sonny Houston on that hard-hitting news show, The View, saying Graham Plattner is a liar, racist, anti-Semite, and homophobe.
14: And I am conflicted.
15: Thank you.
14: I am conflicted. They asked Cory Booker how he felt about this, because I think all the allegations are true. The sexting with other women while married is definitely true, because his wife is the person that gave the messages to his campaign to give them a heads up. Yeah. So the fact now that he's saying
15: she told the campaign, but we haven't seen messages, but she disclosed it.
14: Right. Yeah, so why would she lie about that? So that part is true. He's also made racist remarks about against African Americans. So he's a cheater. He's an anti-Semite, because the fact that he had that tattoo for 20 years and didn't know what it was is a lie. So he's a liar, a racist, an anti-Semite.
15: Homophobe.
14: He's a homophobe. Yeah. So he's all the things, and character does matter.
0: Well, she didn't say she wouldn't vote for him if she was in Maine. I didn't hear that part. Maybe she did. I don't watch the show. My wonderful staff has to suffer and watch that for us. But now Grandpa Bernie's standing by his side. So, you know, give him that. But where do you think this document dump, all of this op research came from? Now, generally, people would suggest it came from Republicans. No way. I don't buy that for 1 minute. Not 1 second of nothing. Don't believe it. I think Democrats did this because of that main provision. And if they can convince him after their June 9th primary to back out of the race within 2 weeks, then the elders in the Democratic Party will then get to choose a replacement, a.k.a. probably I would say the front runner would be the governor of Maine, who dropped out of this campaign because she said she didn't have enough money. And I'm sure that they'll offer her a ton of money if she says yes. Now, the trick in all of this is to get Plattner. I'm not so sure he's going to be happy. I mean, deep down, he's got to know what I know. And that is very simply, the Democrats did this to him. It was not Republicans. I'd like to say that it was conservatives that got all the information on Mr. Fang Fang, Eric Swalwell. But I would argue again that that political, you know, takedown came from the Democrats. It didn't come from Republicans, because they know with James Tallarico and they know with Graham Plattner, they know they already have Grandpa Bernie. They know they have Pocahontas. They know they have AOC. They know they have the squad. They know they have Mamdani. They know that nobody in leadership like Schumer, Jeffries, leaders in name only would ever dare contradict or take these people on. So the radicals rule the party, and that, you know, so now they do this, you know, political ops campaign against Graham Plattner. Now, I don't feel sorry for him. I mean, frankly, Republicans, I'm sure they probably had all the information and were saving it for the general election, which would be a smart strategy. But this is who this party is. So for those that are suggesting that Democrats, because of historical trends, are in this great position to win, I'd say not so fast. And that's why I want to give some hope to all of you out there that this, you know, don't understand this is the most important midterm in your lifetime. Now, I don't know what's going to happen in North Carolina or Georgia. In the case of Georgia, it would be a pickup. In the case if the radical Democrat that lets out all the criminals in North Carolina, Roy Cooper, the former governor wins, or the governor wins, then it's going to be a hard race. Mike Whatley is running against him. It's yet to be determined. It's either going to be Mike Collins, or I know that Brian Kemp, the governor of Georgia, supports Dooley in that Senate race. I know President Trump has not endorsed in that race, so we'll see how that plays out. I did talk to Governor Kemp. He's very convinced. He thinks that Dooley is the better general election candidate. I just don't. I've been out of Georgia too long to know, because the politics has changed pretty dramatically. Then another pickup opportunity for Republicans would be in the state of Michigan. You've got Mike Rogers running against Abdul El-Sayed, and this guy's a radical as well. Let's play some comments from him.
16: So I'd love to tell you that I'm changing my tune, that I'm saying something different. I'm not. I'm saying the same thing I said in 2018. I think we need to get money out of politics. I think we need to put money back in your pocket. I think we need to pass guaranteed health care through Medicare for All. I think we should abolish ICE. I think we need to get Line 5 out of the Great Lakes. I think that we really can stop sending our money elsewhere and start sending it here.
0: Oh, okay. Another radical. Didn't he have Hassan Piker campaigning for him, the guy that said America deserved 9/11? Am I right about that, Linda?
12: You are indeed, sir.
0: I am. I'm just checking. We like to check our facts. We like to get it right. But this is now there's this unholy alliance. The fact that MSDNC has turned on Plattner is revealing. They haven't turned on Tallarico yet because there's still of this absurd notion that they think that he can somehow, well, he goes to church and everything, and he believes that God is non-binary. You know, forget all about that Lord's Prayer, Our Father who art in heaven thing that you were taught as a kid. And, you know, he has these six gender ideas and a vegan campaign in Texas, no oil and a welcome mat on the southern border, and referring to your female neighbors as neighbors with uteruses. It's so bizarre to me. And you, when you watch the media then running interference and echoing the party line, you know that there is some coordination. It's not hard to see. Once you see it, you can't unsee it. Look at the New York Times. Listen to Paul Krugman. 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
17: We need much more. We need to defang Trump as much as possible and make sure that neither he nor anybody who follows in his footsteps has power after the next two elections. But beyond that, we really need to do a thorough purging of the United States. We need a demogification, and that is, you know, I'm not going over the top by using a word that's very similar to the denazification that we pursued successfully after World War II in Germany.
0: Yeah, New York Times, demagification, similar to a denazification. 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
2: The Stanley Cup Final is set to kick off tonight. The Carolina Hurricanes will host the Vegas Golden Knights for game one of the best of seven series at the Lenovo Center in Raleigh. The Golden Knights are coming off of a sweep at the Colorado Avalanche in the Western Conference Final, while Carolina took down the Montreal Canadiens in the Eastern Conference Final. President Trump reacting to the White House Correspondents' Dinner being rescheduled for July 24th. It comes after a shooting at the yearly event resulted in the event being canceled in April. In a post on Truth Social, Trump called the announcement a very good thing and that we cannot allow lunatics to change our way of life. President Trump denying reports that negotiations between the U.S. and Iran have broken down. The president pushed back on the claims with a post on Truth Social where he called the reports false and erroneous.
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11: Got a crash I-4 eastbound before 528. Three left lanes are closed. Heavy delays there. Another wreck I-4 eastbound before the turnpike on the right shoulder. And a crash I-4 eastbound at John Young Parkway blocking the left lane. Also a crash. State Road 429 northbound before New Independence Parkway. A lot of vehicles there on the left shoulder. 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
1: 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Orlando's news, weather, and traffic starts now.
2: 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Our top story, President Trump is denying for a second time the peace talks between the U.S. and Iran have broken down.
5: President Trump posting on Truth Social, quote, "The conversations between us have been going on continuously, including 4 days ago, 3 days ago, 2 days ago, 1 day ago, and today. Where they lead, one never knows." Iranian state media reported that Iranian peace negotiators would cut off communications with the U.S. unless there was a ceasefire in southern Lebanon between Israeli and Iranian-backed Hezbollah forces. President Trump said yesterday he'd brokered an arrangement between the two sides that Israel will not attack them and they will not attack Israel, according to Trump. This after speaking to Israeli Prime Minister Benjamin Netanyahu and representatives from Hezbollah. But fighting in southern Lebanon has continued. There are now talks today and tomorrow between Israel and Lebanon in Washington. In Tel Aviv, Max Gordon, Fox News.
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7: I'm Channel 9 Eyewitness News meteorologist Daniel McFarland, and it's already warm, and we're tracking some very good rain chances in a few hours. Full details for you coming up.
2: I'm Laurel Lee. 93 degrees, partly sunny right now in Orlando. Continuing our team coverage, former President Joe Biden has filed a lawsuit against the Justice Department over access to audio files related to his handling of classified documents.
8: Former President Biden is hoping to block the DOJ from getting about 70 hours of conversations with an author who collaborated with Biden on a memoir. The Heritage Foundation filed a Freedom of Information Act request, believing the audio contained evidence of Biden's alleged mishandling of classified materials. Biden has said he never shared anything confidential with the author. In the meantime, a federal judge is letting the House Judiciary Committee intervene, saying the committee has legal standing. Former President Biden argues the committee has no legislative purpose for being involved. The judge expects more briefs by June 8th. Gernal Scott, Fox News.
2: There was a deadly pickup truck crash steps from the beach in Daytona Beach Shores here in Florida. Cops say they tested the driver for possible impairment.
10: Cops identified the woman behind the wheel as 35-year-old Deanna Harrell. Volusia County Sheriff Mike Chitwood.
13: Probably doing about 40 miles an hour, and it crushes the toll taker's booth.
10: Inside, Tammy Jo Baker, a few weeks shy of her 63rd birthday, the longtime employee for Volusia County, who recently started working for the beach parking contractor.
13: I think she was probably close to being killed on impact.
10: The driver didn't stop after that impact.
13: Some witnesses say that the vehicle then tries to travel southbound to get away before it gets stuck in the sand. They remove the driver from the vehicle.
10: The sheriff called Baker's death senseless. CJ Papa, Fox News.
2: A memorial site has been created in Alexandria, Virginia, to remember those killed in last year's collision between a passenger jet and a Black Hawk helicopter.
28: A memorial honoring the 67 people killed has been built in Alexandria along the Potomac. It features a plaque and benches beneath a tree at Rivergate City Park. Virginia Congressman Don Beyer told Fox 5 DC.
29: The city was just terrific, the city of Alexandria, to work with us to find a place in the city. And it's perfect because if you look out, where the accident happened is just right there.
28: The mayor of Alexandria said the families of those who were killed participated in the design based on what would be meaningful to them. A number of people spoke at a dedication ceremony, including the chair of the National Transportation Safety Board, who urged Congress to adopt their safety recommendations following an investigation into the crash. Jessica Rosenthal, Fox News.
2: Def Leppard will be extending their 2026 tour with more dates in October and November.
0: The latest confirmed dates are scheduled to begin in Hollywood, Florida, October the 15th, and wrap up November the 8th in Santiago, Chile. The band's ongoing world tour launched in March in India. Ticket information can be found on Def Leppard's website, defleppard.com. I'm Mark Mayfield.
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10: From Channel 9 Eyewitness News, I'm Chief Meteorologist Tom Terry. Cold fronts moving in by tomorrow morning. Ahead of it, we've got sea breezes and a better chance for evening and late night thunderstorms. Some could be heavy. We'll see a cooler day Wednesday afternoon as the rain moves out, a high only 83. From Channel 9 Eyewitness News, I'm Certified Chief Meteorologist Tom Terry.
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11: Got a crash I-4 eastbound before 528. Three left lanes are closed. Heavy delays there. Another wreck I-4 eastbound before the turnpike on the right shoulder. And a crash I-4 eastbound at John Young Parkway blocking the left lane. Also a crash. State Road 429 northbound before New Independence Parkway. A lot of vehicles there on the left shoulder. 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
1: 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Orlando's news, weather, and traffic starts now.
2: Good afternoon. 4:30 here at WDBO. Our top story, Secretary of State Marco Rubio testifying today on Capitol Hill before the Senate Foreign Relations Committee. It's the first time Secretary Rubio has faced questions from lawmakers since the start of the war in Iran. Here's ABC's Jay O'Brien.
3: He said that a deal with Iran is predicated on an Iran agreeing to open the Strait of Hormuz. And he said that would be the first step to any kind of a deal. But Iran has shown no willingness to do that. But he said only if Iran would agree to do that when they move to a second phase of talks, which would then focus on denuclearizing Iran and eliminating any nuclear capabilities it has, and also taking out any enriched uranium from Iran and disposing of it.
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5: I'm Chief Meteorologist Tom Terry, tracking storms in our evening forecast.
2: I'm Laurel Lee, 93 degrees, partly sunny right now in Orlando, continuing our team coverage. The White House says President Trump is pushing to lower drug prices for Americans. While speaking from the White House press room today, Center for Medicare and Medicaid Service Administrator Dr. Mehmet Oz announced that 160 more drugs will be added to the Trump RX website, which would add its total to over 700.
6: Almost one in three Americans, when they go to a pharmacy to pick up a medication that their doctors prescribe for them, leaves empty-handed because they can't afford the medication, especially for branded products.
2: The president has touted the drug prescription website as part of his efforts to bring down health care. Oz called the Trump RX a transparency site, adding that Americans are being given the opportunity to make important decisions when it comes to buying drugs. Oz is filling in for Press Secretary Caroline Leavitt, who's on maternity leave. Well, HBO's Euphoria has officially ended.
7: As viewers tuned in to watch the finale of the HBO drama's third and final season, creator Sam Levinson defended the show's ending, calling it honest. He also confirmed on the New York Times Popcast podcast that the series has officially come to an end with season three. Zendaya, who starred in the series since it first premiered in 2019, also reflected on her journey on the show in an emotional goodbye on set in the behind-the-scenes debrief. I'm Mark Mayfield.
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3: From Channel 9 Eyewitness News, I'm Chief Meteorologist Tom Terry. Cold fronts moving in by tomorrow morning. Ahead of it, we've got sea breezes and a better chance for evening and late night thunderstorms. Some could be heavy. We'll see a cooler day Wednesday afternoon as the rain moves out, a high only 83. From Channel 9 Eyewitness News, I'm Certified Chief Meteorologist Tom Terry.
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4: Still working a crash I-4 eastbound before the 528. Two left lanes are blocked. Also a crash I-4 eastbound before the turnpike. That one's on the right shoulder. And a broken down vehicle on Conroy Road eastbound at I-4 with the left lane blocked. 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From the WDBO Traffic Center, I'm Paul Cross.
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5: We have been highlighting the demise of the Democratic Party. This is now the party of Abdul El-Sayed, who's running for the Senate in Michigan. This is the party of Tallarico. This is the party of Graham Platner. This is the party of Mamdani. This is the party of AOC. This is the party of Hakeem Jeffries and Chuck Schumer. Both leaders, but only in name only. They have no power at all whatsoever. The party of the squad, the party of Grandpa Bernie, the party of Pocahontas. It is a radicalized leftist party. The party of open borders, sanctuary cities and states, the party of amnesty, the party of, you know, free benefits, taxpayer benefits for people that don't respect our laws, borders, sovereignty. The party that voted for the largest tax increase in the history of our country and against the largest tax cut in the history of our country. That is your modern, extreme, radicalized Democratic Party. Now, there are very few Democrats that are willing to take this on. There's a reason Chuck Schumer goes along with it, because he wants to remain leader in name only. There's a reason Hakeem Jeffries puts up with it. He wants to remain leader in name only. We have two Democrats, Brad Lander and Dan Goldman, talking about Chuck Schumer, and neither candidate is supporting him as a Senate leader. I've been telling you for a while, Chucky's days are numbered. Listen.
7: Would you support Senator Schumer if he ran for re-election in 2028? We'll start with Mr. Lander.
8: I think it's time for a new leadership in the Democratic Party. And that's why I'm running in this race against Representative Goldman.
9: I have not thought about it. I have no idea whether he's going to run or not. We'll deal with that when the time comes.
5: Well, that's hardly a vote of confidence. But, I mean, understand, Chuck Schumer, Hakeem Jeffries, they have no appetite to take on the radicals because they know the second they do that their power or perceived power is gone and they will not be in charge anymore in name only because that's all it is. All right, let's go to our busy phones. Brian in Nashville, Music City, USA. What's up, Brian? How are you?
10: Good, Sean. Long time not talking to you. It's been about 25 years since I last called. I was prompted because you were...
5: Wait a minute. Why did you wait 25 years?
10: I can't get through half of the time, so I just said, well, whatever. I like listening more than talking, to be honest with you. But
5: what's going on?
10: Oh, not much. I was kind of backing Linda when you were razzing on her for dancing alone. You know.
5: Oh, come on. You don't think it's a little bit weird? We're at John Rich's bar. We're on the road. We're in Vegas. Sweet baby James thought the same thing that I did. He's just not willing to get on the mic and say it. And all these people are dancing, like couples are dancing. They're couples. And then Linda, she might have asked people to dance. She certainly didn't ask me to dance. And the answer would have been hell no anyway. However, she just walks out in the middle of the dance floor alone and starts dancing among the people. You don't think that's a little Grateful Dead-ish odd?
10: Well, obviously, it is slightly Dead-ish odd, but all those deadheads danced alone, regardless of whether people were dancing together. But the question I have...
5: Yeah, but they had an excuse. They were likely on acid or tripping.
10: Yeah, not every time, but yeah, mostly, you're right. But was there a live band there?
5: As a matter of fact, Big and Rich played that day.
10: Now, see, a dancer dancing alone, regardless of the situation, makes the band smile and play harder. Linda knows. She was in a band.
6: Thank you, Brian.
10: I can tell you this, Sean. I saw you sing The Devil Went Down to Georgia with Charlie Daniels in Nashville about 6-7 years ago at the Volunteer Jam. You remember that?
5: I crushed it.
10: You did, actually. But there were some people dancing alone by themselves watching you. But you probably didn't.
5: Well, I'm glad I didn't see them, because when you're on stage like that, you really can't see only the front couple of rows. But had I did see it, I probably would have messed up the song. And the reason is because I would have been distracted in thinking that's weird.
6: I got news for you. You messed it up anyway, so you should have just looked.
5: There were... Did I not nail that or what?
10: You hit it pretty good, Sean, I will say. But when the musicians see people dancing out there by themselves, having a good time, it gets them going. I'm a bluegrass musician, and I love seeing people out. Even the freakers by the speakers don't bother me at all. You know, and it's...
6: that was great.
5: What do you call them, the freakers by the speakers?
10: Yeah, you never heard that String Cheese Incident song?
5: Oh my word. I don't know. I'm not getting out there and dancing. I'm not doing it.
10: Sean, one final note.
5: I don't even know what I'm going to do about this upcoming wedding. I'm going to have to figure out how to get past the dancing part.
10: There you go. It'll be all right. It all works out. You know, a few drinks, everything's cool.
5: A few drinks. That solves every problem in life.
10: It tends to sometimes, or creates them.
5: I like bluegrass. I think that's pretty cool you'd play that. That's awesome.
10: Oh, yeah. I learned from a guy in Jersey. So
5: that's a little weird. I didn't even know they knew what bluegrass is in Jersey. But You're in the right part of the country. Love our friends in Nashville.
10: I love it here.
5: It's one of the great honors of my life was hosting the Grand Ole Opry. I was a guest MC.
10: Yep, that's awesome. Now you've done wonders in your little world there. But hey, I called you about 28 years ago and told you that I was homeschooling my kids and I was having my kids listen to you in Russia. Duke said, "Poor kids." Well, you know what? It didn't work. They're liberals anyhow. So.
5: Oh no. Maybe you'll have to call back like in the next 6 months and put the kids on with me. I'll fix it.
10: There you go. Might just do that, Sean. I appreciate it. You have a good day.
5: All right, ma'am. God bless you. You have a great day. 800-941-SEAN if you want to be a part of the program. All right, everybody needs a home security, safety security strategy in case somebody wants to bring harm to you and your family. Now, obviously, that would include a lethal option if somebody wants to kill you or a family member. But according to the FBI, 2022, the latest year they have statistics for, that is less than 0.01% of all altercations that require that response. That is where this new technology, BYRNA.com, comes in. 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
11: Sean Diddy Combs could be hit with new charges as he remains behind bars in New Jersey. TMZ reports the charges tied to a sexual battery claim made against the rapper as part of a new probe out of L.A. Combs is currently serving a 50-month sentence after being convicted in New York on in the summer of prostitution-related charges. AI startup Anthropic has filed for a new proposed initial public offering. The company announced that it had confidentially submitted paperwork with the SEC yesterday after a recent round of private funding pushes its overall valuation to roughly $965 billion. The Justice Department says it will follow a court ruling that temporarily pauses the Trump administration's so-called anti-weaponization fund. The DOJ made the announcement Monday. It came after reports said the White House would be backing away from that fund.
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4: Still working a crash, I-4 eastbound before the 528. Two left lanes are blocked. Also a crash, I-4 eastbound before the turnpike. That one's on the right shoulder. And a broken down vehicle on Conroy Road eastbound at I-4 with the left lane blocked. 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From the WDBO Traffic Center, I'm Paul Cross.
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5: That far from Cape Girardeau.
21: Oh, no, no. Yeah, Cape. We like to go down there every once in a while, me and my husband. And we're following our son and daughter-in-law and our two little grandbabies. And I can't wait to get Ainsley's book for them to read. And we're going to Destin for until Friday. And then Friday morning, we're leaving and we're going down to Orlando. Our son works in Orlando. He works for Universal Studios. He's a chef at the Atlantic. And
5: oh, nice.
21: Yeah, and we've never been, this is the furthest we've ever been from home. So
5: we're, really? Wow. So this is a big deal for you.
21: Yeah.
5: First of all, I'm going to give you a warning about Destin and Fort Walton Beach and the Panhandle area, which I love. I got the worst sunburn in my life in like an hour in Destin. So be careful with the sun. Number one. Number two, in Orlando, I don't know if you can afford it or not. When you go to any of these parks, get a guide. Even if you have to work an extra 2 days, get the guide. Because otherwise, it's a nightmare to get on all the rides the kids are going to want to go on in the period of time that you want a lot for that.
21: Sure. Well, our son's going to take a few days off from work and going to direct us around the park. So that'll be good. I don't know that we'll do anything but Universal. And my main, you know, I haven't seen him in a couple years, so I wanted to see him. So that's my biggest straw. But
5: well, we got to get you on the road a little bit more and go out and see the great country that we have. I'm going to be out quite a bit for America's 250th. I'll start making announcements as soon as the plans are solidified. I don't know. Maybe when you're down here, maybe you want to look at some property. I think Destin, Fort Walton Beach is a great area. The Panhandle, great area. You can start there. You can look in Tampa, Clearwater, Sarasota, Fort Myers, Naples on the East Coast. You can go to Ponte Vedra. You can go to Jacksonville. You can go you know, everywhere Port St. Lucie. You can go to Palm Beach, West Palm Beach. You're going to go all the way down to Miami. And then if you want to be inside the state, a little hotter in the summer. But you know what? They're beautiful, beautiful communities that I think you'd enjoy.
21: Well, Missouri is a beautiful state, and we have our wonderful Josh Hawley in Missouri, which we love dearly. But and like I said, this is our first time being in Florida. You know, we stayed in Alabama last night because we tried to break the trip up a little bit. But this country is beautiful. I can't. We've never seen the ocean. My husband and I have never seen the ocean. So,
5: whoa, you have never seen the ocean?
21: We have never seen the ocean, aren't we? I know.
5: Your whole life, you've never seen the ocean?
21: My whole life, Sean, Mr. Hannity, I have never seen the
5: ocean. Oh, no. Neither has I want to see the ocean every day of my life. You know the majesty of God when you look at the vastness of the ocean. And the beauty is, like, where I grew up in Long Island, you know, we'd go to places, a place called Jones Beach or Point Lookout Beach, where my friend John Gomez lived. And the water there is brown, not a lot of seaweed in it, although there's seaweed down here, too. However, in Florida, if you look at the beaches, they're beautiful, you know, green and blue, and the fishing is insane. I'm telling you, it's addictive. You know, and you can get, in certain coastal areas, and I don't know what your finances are like, relatively, and the word relative is, you know, by definition, right? Relatively inexpensive waterfront, you know, condos that they built out, or, you know, but just make sure whatever building you buy out of, if you buy in Florida, that it's been retrofitted after the Miami building crash. They put in new codes and it's costing a lot of big assessment fees for owners, and it's been a bit of a problem. But you know, I don't know. I mean, I would hate to not live anywhere near the ocean. I want to see it every day that I'm alive, if possible.
21: That's awesome. That is awesome. And we have three sons, and that's what our middle son said. He's traveled from, you know, east to west and north to south. And he said, Mom, Dad, just stand on the beach and just soak in God's majesty. And so we're anxiously, like I said, we're probably 20 minutes from Destin. So, but God bless you again. And it was so nice talking to you.
5: Well, you're going
21: to
5: see the ocean today at some point. And when you do, I think you're going to want to see it more often.
21: Okay.
5: All right. Well, you have a great trip. Enjoy the free state of Florida. And God bless you. And I hope you have the best vacation ever.
21: Let not your heart be troubled.
5: Let not your heart's about to be filled with joy when you see this ocean. You're going to love it. I promise you, you'll love it. Anyway, 800-941-SEAN. I can't imagine, Linda, having never seen the ocean in my life. Wow.
1: You know what's so funny is I love the ocean. I'm a city girl, you know, brick and mortar my whole life. But I have to tell you, when I'm near the ocean, it is incredible. I think it does wonders for your soul. So I'm excited for her. She was such a sweet lady.
5: You know, the funny thing is that Linda and I do have one thing in common. Pasty, pasty, white skin that burns bad. That's an Irish thing.
7: My name is Whitney Allen, and I'm a widow. 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
6: I'm Laurel Lee. 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Our top story, tensions are running high in the Middle East with a peace agreement between the U.S. and Iran still out of reach. Here's Fox's Mark Meredith.
8: The White House is doing what it can to ensure tensions in the Middle East do not go any higher than they already are. We are getting a better lay of the land of where things stand as Secretary of State Marco Rubio talked about the state of Iran now.
9: Today, there is no Iranian Navy. There is no such thing. There's a bunch of Boston whalers with machine guns on them, but there is no Navy.
8: On Monday, the president spoke at length with Israel's prime minister, basically urging the Israelis not to carry out an attack against Hezbollah in Beirut, which could push Iran further away from any peace negotiations. Axios reports the call with Netanyahu got quite heated, that there were a number of expletives dropped on the call, but we have not gotten additional word from the White House.
6: Iranian state media claims talks between the mediators have broken down over the last week amid ongoing fighting in Lebanon between Israel and Hezbollah. Back in 2024, Meta rolled out teen accounts on Instagram, and now the company is expanding the program. Here's ABC's Mike Dubusky.
10: Teen accounts are coming to Meta's other two big platforms, Facebook and WhatsApp, later this year. It'll work pretty much the same as how teen accounts function on Instagram, making teenagers' accounts private and giving parents more control over what their kids see. It's also now going to start limiting how long teens spend looking at content related to certain topics like nutrition and weightlifting, which Meta says can be helpful on their own, but should be balanced with other types of content. Mike Dubusky, ABC News.
6: Last month, Meta was found liable for harming a young woman in California due to the design of its products. Remember to tap the WDBO Pays Your Bills button inside the WDBO app right now and enter the word FIX, F-I-X, right now for your chance of $1,000. Laurel Lee, WDBO News.
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5: From Channel 9 Eyewitness News, I'm Chief Meteorologist Tom Terry. Cold fronts moving in by tomorrow morning. Ahead of it, we've got sea breezes and a better chance for evening and late night thunderstorms. Some could be heavy. We'll see a cooler day Wednesday afternoon as the rain moves out, a high only 83. From Channel 9 Eyewitness News, I'm Certified Chief Meteorologist Tom Terry.
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13: In the process of clearing up a wreck, I-4 eastbound before 528, they only have the left lane blocked now. A crash, State Road 46 eastbound at I-4 has a right lane closed. And we have a crash, 408 westbound at Kirkman, that's on the right shoulder. Having computer issues? 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From the WDBO Traffic Center, I'm Paul Cross.
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5: All right, let's do it. The Markley, Van Camp, and Robbins Show.
18: Yes, sir.
5: Jamie Markley, David Van Camp's out this week. There's Scott Robbins.
18: Yep.
5: Okay.
18: Mm-hmm.
5: A lot going on. And you're talking about some fatigue that people have right now with the gas prices.
18: Well, it's a double-barreled thing. I mean, it's gas prices, it's food prices, it's anything that is transported via truck, via fuel. The costs are passed along to the grocery store owner, and then he passes that on to you because he's got to make money. And we're feeling it right now, and people are frustrated with the moving goalposts, I think.
5: With Iran.
18: I do. I feel that way. I feel like, yeah, it was 4 to 6 weeks, right?
5: Yes, we're hearing from a lot of people.
18: And it's not. It hasn't been. And it seems like, and again, I don't know the inside game. I don't know exactly what's going on. You don't. I don't. Nobody really knows what these conversations are like. I don't know who we're talking to. There's like 73 factions of terrorists that live there. It seems like you have to appease all of them. There's no one person in charge of everything, in other words.
5: So it's almost like the people that are supposedly in charge that are, quote, what? Elected, please.
18: Come on. Yeah.
5: Okay. It's the militants that really run things in Iran.
18: I've said this before. It's the guys with the guns that run things.
5: Absolutely.
18: And that's absolutely true. So I don't know if we're talking to them. I have heard there's back channels and there's this and there's that. But it seems like every time we're approaching this moment where this thing's over, things go south again.
5: And I think that's going to continue.
18: And this is what we talked about this early on. It's a quagmire situation a lot of times with these people.
5: Yes.
18: You can't. And I've said this before during the hostage crisis. I remember saying this. How do you negotiate with these people? You can't.
5: Well,
18: they waited until the last minute. As soon as Reagan became president, they let him go. Big middle finger to Carter. Was what it was.
5: We have two options.
18: Yes.
5: And this would be Victor Davis Hanson, who I think
18: I love
5: respect. And you look to him for wisdom.
18: I do.
5: And of course, he doesn't know exactly what's going on, but he's got a decent idea.
18: Yeah.
5: And you talk about a historian. He understands all this stuff on a level most of us don't.
1: And he was writing about it, saying one option is to end the war and get some sort of deal, assured that it has already done close to a decade's worth of damage to Iran and perhaps more if sanctions persist and that sort of thing.
18: Mm-hmm.
1: To sort of get out of this and try to get gas prices down and open the strait and all those things. Or it's, we're going to have to hit them even harder and make sure this regime, the militant regime, is really taken out. And I think what the Trump administration is trying to do is get some sort of deal. But as you said, not only it seems like some people in the administration are losing patience.
18: Yeah.
1: But certainly the American people and even Trump supporters. I saw this bit, and this would have been from over the weekend, about Unger Sargon, who I think most of us like. She's really a common sense mm-hmm. person, used to be on the left, certainly a conservative now, was a big champion for Trump, and had a message that she put out over the weekend on her show.
7: And I'm Batya Unger Sargon, and we begin with what we learned about America this week. Mr. President, your supporters are hurting. People who voted for you three times, who would walk over Legos covered in hot coals to vote for you, are broke. Some are skipping meals. Others are buying canned chicken in bulk because that's all they can afford. The cost of food and gas is just so high. People are finding it impossible to pay for their kids' after-school sports once they fill up the car with gas. People who support you and support the war in Iran, who were willing to pay a little more to make sure our grandkids don't have to live with the threat of a nuclear-armed terror state, who were willing to pay a little more for the possibility of reshoring our great manufacturing base with tariffs, well, they've paid all they can.
1: All right, I'll pause there for a second. And my guess would be, no, not having the numbers, but just as a guess, she's right. There are some people that are really like, I got to skip a meal now. That's mm-hmm. terrible. There are others, and probably even more, that, okay, it's not like I can't eat and I can't do a lot of the things I'm used to doing, but I've had to cut back on a lot of different stuff. Mm-hmm. And I'm starting to get irritated with it.
18: I 100% agree with you. And I think there's also such a thing as psychological damage. Whether you're skipping meals or you're not skipping meals or whether you're postponing vacations and things, I don't know if you're doing so necessarily because of necessity, but you're looking at things right now going, well, I got this money, but I don't think I want to part with it right now.
1: Like, what's coming next?
18: Because I don't know what's coming next because of psychological. And again, this sounds silly. But
1: are you going to do with the old seeing the gas price
18: dude,
1: thing every day?
18: I'm sorry, but I'm going to because I think that's vital. I think it's a psychological game. You see it and it goes up and it goes up and it goes up. And you're like, damn. You know, and now you start calculating in your brain how much more you're going to pay at the grocery store because of it, or how much more you're going to pay. It's a psychological game. Not to say people aren't hurting because they are.
1: Yes, I want to get back to what she's saying.
18: Okay,
1: and then you can rant for 3 hours if you want.
18: No,
1: go ahead.
18: No.
7: Some are expressing anger and frustration. They feel that they voted for you to bring down the costs. Others are just quietly skipping meals. And contrary to what some in your administration keep saying, it's not just vibes.
1: Yeah.
7: Inflation is eating up wage growth, and then some. Gas is $4.50 a gallon as we head into the summer travel season. The producer price index is up 6% as we head into grilling season. Savings are at an all-time low.
1: Ooh.
7: 13% of credit card balances are now over 90 days delinquent, mm-hmm. the highest since 2011.
1: Wow.
7: You keep saying that the stock market is doing great, and that is true. But the gains of the economy and nearly all consumer spending are concentrated in the top 10%. Everyone else is broke. You keep saying that gas will plummet when Operation Epic Fury is over and mm-hmm. there's a new memorandum of understanding on the table. But even if there is a deal, it will take a lot of time for gas to come down. And in the meantime, the American people need something to get them through the slog. Your supporters need help, Mr. President, and they need it from you. We brought in $200 billion in tariff revenue. Couldn't some of that be shared with Americans struggling to put food on the table?
1: Ooh, what do you think of that idea?
18: Well, again, without exploring the math involved and what how you do this and how you pay for all the programs and how you I don't know.
1: I think she brings up great points.
18: Oh,
1: but then if you're talking about giving this money back, we also have debt.
18: Huge
1: insanity.
18: Yes.
1: Like the interest we're paying on the debt.
18: Yes. And people also feel now with what she said, and I don't disagree with a lot of it,
1: mm-hmm.
18: but what I will say is, again, it's a mental psychological game that's being played, and I don't know if people feel the sting just yet, but they're going to if they haven't. And I think she's, if you just talk to real people, mm-hmm. and I got what people say to me, hey, I know where you stand, dude. I know where you are. And we make no bones about it when we're on this show. We sure. reveal it constantly. However, I'm tired of the yapping. I'm tired of the yap, about moving goalposts and where this is what's going to happen and gas is going to plummet and all this stuff, because it's not right now.
1: What you're saying, you're tired of, we're close to a deal.
18: The constant carrot, you know, on the stick, and it's like, damn, man. So, anyway.
1: Oh, boy, there he was.
4: Scott!
18: I know. And I voted for you 3 times. And I'd vote for you again. Based on the Communist Party versus you. Yes.
4: Scott!
18: No, that's all I want to say.
1: There's some frustration.
18: I am, and again, let me make no bones about it. I support him. I understand. I don't want them to have a nuke either. Ever.
1: No.
18: And I realize you've got to somehow stop this from happening. But in the meantime, it's always about the pocketbook back home.
1: Yeah.
18: I mean, you can look at that and go, well, I don't want a nuke either. However.
1: Yeah.
18: Comma. You know.
1: We'll see.
18: Again, we will see as it all shakes out moving forward here. But it seems like every day there is a deal. Well, we're back channels. We've got a deal. Like, who are you talking to? What back channels? Is this Hamas?
1: The biggest predictor of the future is the past.
18: So, at any rate, you're right. And I'm just...
1: All right, we got to move on.
18: A bit enraged by the whole
1: thing. We're not going to talk about Iran for 3 hours.
18: Thank you.
1: Can't do it.
18: Thanks.
1: That'll be my last day.
18: I don't want to talk about Iran for 3 hours.
1: A big day in California.
18: Well, that's a huge day in California, yes.
1: It's the primary going on. L.A., the mayor race. Did you see that bit with Spencer Pratt, who's been the big surprise over the last few months? With the polling. The one with Bill Maher.
18: Yes.
1: Where Bill Maher... seems to be like really interested in the solar panels, something with the solar panels. Spencer Pratt's like, we got bigger issues like naked drug addicts and stuff.
17: I need to know about solar, you know.
19: Okay,
17: I need to focus on making sure the moms are safe and the animals are not being abused. That's my party.
19: I know, but if you're the mayor.
17: The solar panels, that's going to be somebody I'm hiring. That's my deputy mayor is going to worry about the solar panels.
19: No, Spencer, I got bad news. If you're the mayor, you are going to have to learn some of these issues more.
17: Solar panels. We're about 3 years from worrying about solar panels. We need to get all the naked drug addicts off of the sidewalks, and then I can worry about solar panels.
19: But we can't walk and chew gum at the same time.
17: With the state of L.A. right now, the solar panels, you spit that gum out.
1: I thought that was a great line.
18: The dude is really good.
1: He is.
18: I mean, he's really good.
1: Good on his feet. And then the conversation goes on, and it's almost like Maher doesn't believe there's naked drug addicts. This is funny.
17: They don't want to invest in L.A. because we allow the naked drug addicts in front of the hotels.
19: Wait, you keep saying that.
17: You got to realize.
19: Are they really naked?
17: Butt naked. If you give me your phone number, I will send you 1,000 naked drug addict videos that
19: I don't have to think about that one. No.
17: I can't even look at my phone anymore because the whole city sends me their naked drug addict content.
1: See? I understand that if you're in a place where, you know, well, it's a blue-run city and you've got those sorts of issues, yeah, that's on top of the gas prices.
18: Yeah.
1: For, you know, a lot of us, it's like, well, at least we don't have to deal with stuff like that.
18: No, we don't. Not yet, anyway. Here's the thing, too, about him. And I first of all, I love him, and I hope, mm-hmm. I really do hope he wins. Is he going to win? I don't know. People say he won't, but beside the point.
1: You never know.
18: What he has done, though, is he's brought this stuff out to the forefront. If nothing else,
1: yes.
18: Even if he loses, all of a sudden, naked drug addicts connects with people.
1: Yes.
18: And the fear for your children connects with people.
1: And all of a sudden, just regular voters are seeing it going, well, you know, this is insane.
18: Yeah.
1: You can't live like this.
18: The fires connects with people.
1: Yes,
18: I mean,
1: it does.
18: All of a sudden, they're just not, you know, and Karen Bass hasn't even talked about it, hadn't until he came into it.
1: Mm-hmm.
18: It was almost like that story happened and then just went away.
1: Right.
18: Like a lot of stuff, you know.
1: But not there.
18: No, absolutely not. So I think he's tapped into something. And even, like I said, win, lose, or not, he's done something that no one's been able to do until him.
1: Well, and if you think it's just, you know, some Trump voters that are frustrated right now, well, Democrat voters are very frustrated too. And the latest thing, Jill Biden has just stirred up a bunch of Democrat fury.
18: Kicking the hornet's nest.
1: Yep. Well, she says, well, in that debate, I thought he was having a stroke.
18: Yeah.
1: So everyone's like, then why would you take him to all these other things?
18: Yeah, now let's go to Waffle House.
1: Well, I can't, imagine. And then she was asked this question at CBS I thought was interesting.
2: He was fine. I mean, he was fine. It was inexplicable.
4: But what if that had happened during a meeting with foreign leaders or something like that?
1: Oh.
2: I don't know how to answer that.
1: Well, it would have been a meltdown.
18: Well, I can answer it for you, yeah.
1: Dude, even the PUD Save America guys, that podcast, now they're saying they were gaslit by Biden's team.
9: I think most Democratic primary voters think that Joe Biden accomplished some great things as president and appreciate like that he beat Donald Trump in 2020. I don't think they appreciated being lied to by Joe Biden, Jill Biden, and their entire campaign, who didn't just lie about the debate performance, but gaslit everyone and told us we were all overreacting, bedwetters, that their polls were fine, that the debate was fine. And now Joe Biden's like, oh, yeah, we were lying the whole time.
1: Well, yeah, she did admit they were lying.
18: Give me a break.
1: But we all knew he was.
18: Exactly.
1: Come on, man. Like, you couldn't see it yourself. Right. Oh, The View has turned on Graham Platner. We got to get to that and the five stories we're watching today. Straight ahead, right here.

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5: We've got a crash I-4 westbound before Cayley, taking up two right lanes. That's got traffic very heavy through downtown. Also a crash 408 westbound at Kirkman Road. That's now on the right shoulder. 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
6: A family medicine physician at the Cleveland Clinic is stressing the importance of soaking in the sun for your health. Dr. Nea Vyas emphasizing that the sun is the main source of vitamin D, which helps boost bone health, immune function, and other benefits. Sunlight can also improve someone's mood by boosting feel-good chemicals in the brain. The Trump administration is pushing for Americans exposed to Ebola to be quarantined abroad, but the plan is facing mounting backlash. Plans for the proposed 50-bed facility at an airbase in Kenya has sparked fears that it could fuel infections in the eastern African country. Florida Tax Watch is raising concerns about the proposed property tax overhaul being debated in Tallahassee. The group says the plan would significantly expand the homestead exemption, but warns it could shift costs to renters, businesses, and other non-homestead properties.
4: Before you go, make sure you're in the know. 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
7: And there's an exchange with Marco Rubio and Cory Booker. One of your favorites.
8: Oh, he's great. We've made our adversary in a stronger negotiating position. We are the strongest nation on the planet Earth, and we're in a stalemate with Iran. And now we're begging to get back into a deal that you all we're trashed in the first place.
9: There's no one begging. I don't
8: clearly,
9: know.
8: This is
10: Senator
8: a
10: Booker. Senator Booker, your time's up. But Senator Rubio, since he's
9: I do want to address some of these points because they go to the heart of the matter. No one's begging for anything here. The Iranians might be begging because their economy's losing hundreds of millions of dollars a day. That they are losing. Understand, Iran had street protests going on before all of this started. All of those factors, economic factors in Iran, are far worse today than they were 6 months ago when those...
7: Oh, man. It gets better. This is the Markley, Van Camp, and Robin show. We'll have to get to the rest of that coming up.
11: Yeah, you don't want to poke that bear.
7: Yeah.
11: That Rubio bear.
7: Yeah, Rubio goes on with that one. Yeah, so we got to get to that. Oh, we also have to get to The View.
11: Yeah, I want to hear that. I haven't
7: Graham
11: heard
7: Blattner.
11: This. Yeah.
7: Sonny Hostin, of all people.
11: Really?
7: Yes. Mm-hmm. And something you mentioned off-air yesterday, I guess the old behind-the-scenes at 60 Minutes, it's pretty brutal right now.
11: Yeah, well, the Peabody Award-winning Scott Pelley is upset.
7: Right, because someone's going to bring some accountability. There's a new boss.
11: Sir, what do you mean by accountability?
7: And an epic takedown of the teen takeovers that have happened across the country. From a black man who has freaking had enough. That and what's your story? All coming up right here.

0: This is WDBO, Orlando's news, weather, and traffic starts now.
1: I'm Laurel Lee. Our top story, the fighting between Israel and Hezbollah is intensifying as Israel's incursion into Lebanon grows. NBC's Richard Engel reports the

0: clashes have continued even after President Trump said yesterday that he'd communicated with both sides, speaking in a post on Truth Social.
1: Writing, they agreed that all shooting will stop, that Israel will not attack them, and they will not attack Israel. Axios, citing two sources, reports President Trump exploded on the call with Netanyahu, cursing, calling him crazy, and accusing the prime minister of ingratitude.
0: A ceasefire in Lebanon has become the main sticking point as Iran and the U.S. negotiate to reopen the Strait of Hormuz. Israeli Prime Minister Benjamin Netanyahu has cast doubt that any deal between the U.S. and Iran will soon be completed. A resident in northwestern Arizona is dead after contracting hantavirus, Matt Mattinson reports.
2: That's according to Mojave County health officials, which noted that the individual had the Sinobre strain. That's different from the recent Andes virus outbreak reported on a cruise ship. Officials note the Sinobre virus is typically found in rural southwestern states and is not known to spread from person to person. Infection usually takes place after breathing in dust contaminated with fluids or nesting materials from rodents. Details of the person who died have not been released. In Phoenix, I'm at Mattinson.
0: Massachusetts police arrest several juveniles after a car break-in led to a chase.
3: The suspects, who have not been named, were first spotted in the SUV they broke into by a Medford officer. As the car sped toward him, that officer fired a weapon at it. That led to a chase, with Massachusetts State Police getting involved. The pursuit ended in the city of Malden, where the fleeing car crashed into a trooper's vehicle. When the juveniles made a run for it, all five were quickly caught. One of the suspects and three officers had to be treated at hospitals. No one was hit by any shots fired during the incident. An investigation is ongoing. Gernal Scott, Fox News.
0: Help wanted signs were posted in more businesses in April, according to the Bureau of Labor Statistics. Here's Jim Ryan.
4: The job openings and labor turnover summary found 7.6 million openings in April, but in terms of people being hired, that number fell to just over 5 million. At the same time, the JOLTS report showed that about 1.7 million workers were laid off in April, about the same as the month before.
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11: From Channel 9 Eyewitness News, I'm Chief Meteorologist Tom Terry. Cold fronts moving in by tomorrow morning. Ahead of it, we've got sea breezes and a better chance for evening and late night thunderstorms. Some could be heavy. We'll see a cooler day Wednesday afternoon as the rain moves out, a high only 83. From Channel 9 Eyewitness News, I'm Certified Chief Meteorologist Tom Terry.
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12: Got a crash I-4 westbound before Cayley. A couple of right lanes blocked there. A wreck 417 northbound before University Boulevard. That's all on the right shoulder. And a crash on Colonial westbound between Challenger Parkway and Alafaya Trail. They have a couple of right lanes blocked. 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
13: The IRGC Corps are a little bit more immune from those pressures until they can be convinced otherwise, and I think that's the direction that they're moving in, because the reality, I don't know where you're getting this perception that Iran is stronger. Iran has no Navy left. They've lost a substantial percentage of their defense industrial base. That Iran has lost a substantial percentage of their missile launchers, and their economy is far worse today, and I mean far worse today than it was 6 to 9 months ago, and they are looking at hundreds of billions of dollars of reconstruction costs just to get to where they were 6 months.
14: Mr. Ruo, you keep...
15: Okay. So you were talking about gas prices earlier, Scott.
16: Yep.
15: You hear Rubio explain the situation, then what's the reaction?
16: Well, I get it. I mean, I understand what you're saying.
15: Mm-hmm.
16: I understand that their economy is crippled, and I understand their infrastructure is destroyed. I get all of that.
15: Yeah.
16: But my gas is still almost $5 a gallon.
15: Yeah, you want it then.
16: Yeah, I need this to be over.
15: Yeah, the Strait of Hormuz to open, all those things.
16: I need this to be over, because while I think, going through history, that when we get to midterms, usually the party in power loses seats.
15: Yes.
16: So no question. That happens all the time, right?
15: Mm-hmm.
16: Every election. I don't want to get thrashed during the midterms.
15: Yeah, I understand.
16: Which, if there's not some light at the end of the tunnel that's real, I think you're in for some trouble on the midterms, and I don't want to see that happen.
15: Yeah.
16: And
15: then I can't help it, because then I'll go cynical and say, well, there's a lot of things that haven't gotten done yet.
16: I understand. Yes. I agree with you.
15: Because of Republicans.
16: Absolutely agree with you.
15: And, of course, I'm going to bring up voter ID.
16: I know, and that's it's stuck in our craw, to my craw, too. I get it.
15: Yeah.
16: I mean, that's the most frustrating thing. That seems like a no-brainer to me.
15: I know.
16: But they just can't get it done.
15: Yeah, and why? That's the bigger question.
16: When you're not in the majority anymore, if that happens, and it's a thin margin, then it's never going to happen.
15: Think if the Democrats had good candidates.
16: Well, that's weird, because I thought about that this morning on the way in.
15: But the thing is, I don't know how you can get that many anymore because of the platform of that party. It's really backwards of most of the American people.
16: And the thing is, the ones who win primaries are the ones that have the energy. And the ones that have the energy are the communists.
15: Yeah.
16: And so, boom, here we go.
15: Well, Graham Platner.
16: Graham Platner is a terrible candidate.
15: Well, and you've got some on the left now admitting that.
16: Well.
15: Not Bernie Sandwiches.
16: No.
15: He's still endorsing him, still with him.
16: He's big with losers.
15: Yeah. But I was surprised that The View, Sonny Hostin.
16: I can't believe this.
15: Because, if you're not familiar with all the scandals, it's the Nazi tattoo, it's the soldier that didn't deserve to live, Purple Heart recipient, then you've got, that app, Kick, which people have known for years. Man, that's where, child predators go. Why does he have an account on that?
16: Mm-hmm.
15: Oh, and then it was, the failing New York Times, and the story breaks. Oh, my God. He's sexting with, 12 women. No, not 12, six. Oh, okay.
16: Yeah. Six.
15: Six. It wasn't 12. They lied.
16: There's degrees.
15: Yeah, and that question to Platner. Well, are you saying it doesn't exist? I'm saying she lied. Oh, so you're saying that texts do exist. Whatever.
16: Mm-hmm.
15: But yeah, Sonny Hostin, of all people, one of your favorites, Scott, on The View.
16: His biggest racist.
17: He's a cheater. He's an anti-Semite, because the fact that he had that tattoo for 20 years and didn't know what it was is a lie. So he's a liar, a racist, an anti-Semite.
18: Homophobe.
17: He's a homophobe.
15: Yeah. Oh, he's done. He's done with them.
16: Well, the homophobes thing is the thing that sticks, really sticks.
15: Oh, with them?
16: Yeah, with them, yeah.
15: Yeah. Yeah, I think Whoopi said something, too, sort of like, you know, I'm not sure about any of these people. What's going on?
14: So the plan just says the report isn't true. Now, who knows? But I as I was looking at this, I just thought, and no shade, gentlemen, but it just feels like y'all are out of control.
18: I know. Like,
14: every time we turn around, somebody got somebody else up against the wall and the bed and what is happening?
15: You forget all the women that have been caught in scandal, too? Politicians, especially on the left?
16: The thing is, Whoopi, does the light bulb ever go off over your head that maybe the party's being overtaken by nut jobs? and it has been, and they're in the majority now?
15: Yeah. Yeah. They won't admit it.
16: Well, but isn't that how Graham Plattner got there to begin with?
15: Yeah, I would say so.
16: I mean, he's a kook. He's unqualified to do anything.
15: Yeah. Oh, man. Who is that once? Somebody was actually saying the guy, like, cosplays as your everyday working man.
16: That's right.
15: Like the working class.
16: Doesn't he own a salmon farm or some kind?
15: And that was from somebody liberal.
16: Yeah.
15: But, you know, he sent his wife. We had part of this clip, not the whole thing, yesterday.
16: Oh, God. That was uncomfortable.
15: With the wife?
16: Yes.
15: Talking about the counselors?
16: Yes.
15: All that stuff? And then there was more to it, actually.
19: I don't even know if I have the right words to describe what we've been going through, but our marriage counselor helps. My personal counselor helps. Graham's personal counselor helps.
15: Okay.
16: There's three counselors there.
15: But they married in what, 2024?
16: Yes.
15: And then early 2025, she discovers he's sexting all these women.
16: Mm-hmm.
15: Right? And she was saying, well, marriage is hard. And it's, you know, and then infertility's hard. And then running for Senate's hard. All of it's hard. Like, that's pretty early on, man.
16: I thought the same thing.
15: All over the place.
16: Because there's like six counselors here.
15: But now you got counselors coming in. They're going to help it. Yes?
16: Yeah.
15: Okay, and then she says?
19: And we work on our mental health every day. No marriage is perfect. And I don't want a perfect marriage. I want my marriage.
15: Okay.
16: Yeah, you don't have one, so that's good. I'm glad you don't want one.
15: I don't think most people want one that's requiring three counselors, but hey, I'm not going to tell you how to live.
16: Yeah.
15: That's fine.
16: Hey.
15: But I mean, obviously, she's sent out there by the campaign. You got to go say this. But then people are bringing up, you want to be a United States senator. That's a lot of counseling sessions. You going to have enough time?
16: Yeah. And you're working on your mental health?
15: Every day?
16: Yeah, every day.
15: Okay.
16: I clearly...
15: And who knows what that means?
16: Look, I saw the
15: video.
16: Like,
15: are you getting the amount of sunshine you want that's good for your mental health? You get some exercise that's good? Or is that what we're talking about?
16: Touching
15: or is it something
16: grass.
15: Else?
16: Yeah, I don't know.
15: I don't know.
16: Yeah, the thing is, I'm watching the video, and I swear I saw her blink twice. It clearly hostage. Yes.
15: Oh, gosh. Yeah. You're not the only one to say that, by the way. All right. It's that time. We do it a couple of times a day. Go around the table. May not be the biggest story out there, but it caught your attention. Scotty, what's your story today?
16: I always forget, but Mark Wayne Mullen is the DHS secretary now.
15: Yeah.
16: And he had some things to say about what is currently going on in New Jersey. And we've seen it. That Delaney Hall thing going on, right? Where people are fighting and bombs are going off and it's ridiculous.
15: Full-on riot.
16: What's happening there. It's full-on riot. So he said this yesterday. It says some anti-ICE rioters in New Jersey came from, wait for it, Portland.
15: All the way from Portland.
16: They flew across the country and they're here to riot. This is all organized and being funded by the left. The Democrats are coordinating to wreak havoc and chaos across our country. Yes.
15: So take that flight PDX and go do some rioting.
16: Yeah.
15: Antifa.
16: Well, it's a well-paying job and it's probably... No taxes taken out either. It's probably cash on the barrel head, you know.
15: Man.
16: But I've heard this before, that there is no way this is organic. They want to play this off as it's just people are rising up and this is organic protest going on. It's not.
15: No, that is not. You know, it is like an organic sort of riot that just happens because of social media and people gather. That's the teen takeovers.
16: Oh, God. Isn't that something?
15: Across the country.
16: Yes.
15: And so I happen to see this video that this guy puts on YouTube. His name is Brandon Lehman. And a black man says, okay, enough. And he starts laying it out like this. This is for my story.
18: Ladies and gentlemen, the black fatigue is at an all-time high. The recent epidemic of teen takeovers where, let's call it what it is, black children rioting and destroying cities across America for the fun of it is becoming untenable. And I wanted to address this disturbing trend because it's becoming abundantly clear that we are quickly approaching a point of no return for the black community. And to the person aggressive typing Coon or Uncle Tom right now in the comments, let me say this. As an entrepreneur and a real estate investor, I have done everything in my power to try and uplift and help the black community for over a decade.
15: Okay, before we go any further, he sets it all out there, everything he's done. But he's like had it and going scorched earth.
16: Oh boy, is he ever.
15: Oh, if you think that's hot, you haven't heard anything yet.
16: Oof.
15: Oh, buddy.
18: Okay. Donating my time and money, providing mentorship, speaking to at-risk youth, hosting community events, coordinating trade workshops and other skills training, providing employment at my own businesses, offering shadows of real estate renovations to show them the construction process. In fact, while living in Los Angeles, I attempted my biggest endeavor ever, creating...
15: Okay, you get the idea, right? Yeah. He keeps going. He's done all this stuff.
16: Quite the resume. Yeah.
15: Yes, and then...
18: Successful black businessmen, and
15: other people
18: all of them refuse to participate because of what you're about to see in this video.
15: And then he shows all of the teen takeovers in all these different towns. And it is true with media, they'll always call it the teen takeover. But as he points out, 95% black? And again, this is like, it seems this conversation within the black community that's going on. And I've seen several videos from different, call them influencers, people with, you know, accounts on X or YouTube saying something's got to be done. It's completely out of control. And as far as the teen takeovers, he goes on.
18: But what we're seeing with these teen takeovers is one particular group of people rejecting civil society and fully embracing lawlessness and barbarism. Hundreds of teenagers with no parental guidance are storming city streets and other public places with the singular goal of causing destruction. Stores get vandalized, cars get set on fire, violence and brawls ensue, and people are oftentimes getting shot and killed. And the most disturbing part is people see this chaos on social media and replicate it in their own city because to them it looks exciting and fun.
15: Yes, it does. You want more? We got time for one, probably.
16: Yeah,
15: one
16: other cut. I'm still processing everything here, but yeah, go ahead.
15: Oh, this is... Okay, go.
18: The reason this is causing people's fatigue to runneth over is because we've been lectured by liberals for decades that crime is a result of socioeconomic conditions. That these aren't bad people who've embraced criminality. These are desperate, marginalized, underserved people who are resorting to stealing a loaf of bread to feed their family. And then we'll see a video of a mob of people looting a Foot Locker or a jewelry store or an Apple store. Okay, well, I challenge any liberal to explain in the comments below how socioeconomic conditions caused this latest teen takeover in Chicago.
15: And then it shows it. And it's like, no, there's no way to describe
16: bread.
15: That. I'll tell you what, for my story next hour, I'll do part two on Brandon Lehman because he has a solution. Holy smokes, is that a hot one?
16: That was pretty hot. That was pretty hot.
15: Okay. Like temperature wise, what would you put that at?
16: Oof,
15: if you had to put a number.
16: Eight.
15: Eight?
16: Yeah.
15: And 10's the highest?
16: Yeah.
15: It's going to go to about a 13.
16: Holy smokes.
15: Yeah.
16: That's all coming up?
15: Oh, yeah. And Nimrod in the news has to do with a Jell-O shot coming up.

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12: Still working a crash, I-4 westbound before Cayley, another 417 northbound before University Boulevard, and a crash on Colonial westbound between Challenger Parkway and Alafayette Trail. 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
13: June is Alzheimer's and Brain Awareness Month. Some 7 million people in the U.S. are living with Alzheimer's disease, a number expected to double in the next 25 years. There's no cure yet for the neurological disorder that gradually destroys memory and the ability to live a normal life. A resident in northwestern Arizona is dead after contracting hantavirus. That's according to the Mojave County health officials, which noted that the individual had the Sin Nombre strain. That's different from the recent Andes virus outbreak reported on a cruise ship. The White House is touting the federal government's new Medicaid work requirement guidance for states. While speaking from the White House press room today, Centers for Medicare and Medicaid Services Administrator Dr. Mehmet Oz said beginning next year, many adults who use Medicaid will need to work, attend school, or do community service for at least 80 hours a month to keep coverage.
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16: Bad it went. We'll see. All right, we got to get to Nimrod. Here we go.
17: When the going gets tough.
18: Damn it, this is too hard.
17: The dumb get dumber.
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18: I love the poorly educated.
16: All right. Nimrod's in the News. We go to Florida. Diane Blaylock is the lady's name. She calls 911. Tells the dispatcher, I need help. I'm at this bar. They won't serve me a Jell-O shot.
19: Oh, no.
16: That's not what 911 is for. Mm-hmm. Hangs up. She calls back. I need help. She calls back three times demanding help getting her Jell-O shot. Diane happens to be 68 years old. She did have some weed on her, by the way.
19: Oh, God.
16: Police department did send a cop out to arrest Diane because you can't call 911 with something stupid Jell-O like shots. That. And that's Nimrod's in the News.
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12: We're working a crash, I-4 westbound before Cayley, another 417 northbound before University Boulevard, and a crash on Colonial westbound between Challenger Parkway and Alafayette Trail. 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
11: 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Orlando's news, weather, and traffic starts now.
13: I'm Laurel Lee. Our top story, the fighting between Israel and Hezbollah is intensifying as Israel's incursion into Lebanon grows. NBC's Richard Engel reports the clashes between Israel and the Iran-backed militant group Hezbollah are continuing.
1: Thousands of government supporters rallied in Tehran overnight, not against the latest exchanges of fire with the U.S., but Israel's intensifying war in Lebanon, which has become the main sticking point, blocking a peace deal with Iran.
13: Israeli Prime Minister Benjamin Netanyahu has cast doubt that any deal between the U.S. and Iran will soon be completed. Florida lawmakers are considering a proposal that would eliminate property taxes for most of the state's residents. Fox Business's Jerry Willis with more.
2: Florida state's legislature could decide as early as today whether to put before voters a proposal to significantly cut property taxes. Crafted by Governor Ron DeSantis, the idea, if approved, could result in 80% of Florida homeowners owing no property taxes at all.
3: We've gone from local governments taking $32 billion in 2019 in taxes to now $60 billion.
2: At its core, the proposal would boost the existing homestead exemption from $50,000 to $250,000. That's a five-fold increase.
13: The proposal would require a change to Florida's state constitution, which would have to be approved by at least 60% of the state's residents. Opponents of the bill worry the measure would strip the state of important tax revenue that funds the public school system and other infrastructure. Washington Governor Bob Ferguson has signed an executive order requiring state agencies to take actions that support women in menopause.
24: Brittany Gregory, executive director of the Washington State Women's Commission, says more than a third of women ages 40 to 59 are experiencing symptoms of menopause.
25: By issuing an executive level directive to create standard for menopause accommodations in the workplace, we become one of the first states to say that women should not have to suffer in silence.
24: She says they'll be working with state agencies to review policies that would include telework options, flexible dress codes, and access to cold water and temperature control. I'm Monica Nelson.
13: A flesh-eating insect that can devastate cattle herds called the New World screwworm fly is knocking on Texas's doorstep. Agriculture Secretary Brooke Rollins says there's been a detection about 25 miles south of the Texas border with Mexico.
26: This is, of course, our closest confirmed detection to date.
13: She calls it a very serious threat to the livestock industry. WDBO Pays Your Bills is back. Your next chance to win happening tomorrow morning at 8 a.m. Download our app now so you're ready to win $1,000 five times a day. Laurel Lee, WDBO News.
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6: From Channel 9 Eyewitness News, I'm Chief Meteorologist Tom Terry. Cold fronts moving in by tomorrow morning. Ahead of it, we've got sea breezes and a better chance for evening and late night thunderstorms. Some could be heavy. We'll see a cooler day Wednesday afternoon as the rain moves out, a high only 83. From Channel 9 Eyewitness News, I'm Certified Chief Meteorologist Tom Terry.
5: 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Triple Team Traffic.
12: Still working a crash, I-4 westbound before Cayley, another 417 northbound before University Boulevard, and a crash on Colonial westbound between Challenger Parkway and Alafaya Trail. 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
17: Yo, man.
16: Looks like Jill Biden showed up on The View today.
17: She's everywhere right now.
16: Got the book tour.
17: Yeah, everywhere.
16: You think people are actually buying that book? Can't imagine.
17: Well, what they'll do is, you know, the publisher will buy a million copies and say it, and keep them in a warehouse and say, well, it's the number one bestseller.
16: Probably.
17: This kind of manipulation goes on all the time. Who knows? Yeah. But it'll look good the first week, I'm sure.
16: I think she's saying here the doctors told her Joe was fine.
18: And he'd given so much of himself, and to see you even saying, like, I thought he was having a medical episode, I was concerned. Was there any part of you that went into protection mode of, like, Joe, you can't keep doing this? Like, this is, they're taking so much from
19: you. But the doctors told me he was fine. I'm not a doctor. I mean, I am a doctor.
17: whoa. Don't say you're not a doctor. You've been preaching us to call you doctor for years.
16: Yes. Yeah. She's doing the book tour. Everyone calls her doctor.
17: I know.
16: Not a doctor.
17: First lady doctor.
16: Yeah, I know.
17: Mm-hmm.
16: Of course. That's just a tough story to sell. I don't know who buys that.
17: Well, I mean, again, what she's saying is the doctor said he was fine.
16: Right.
17: Did you see him? We did. He wasn't fine. He hadn't been fine for a long time.
16: He was not fine, for crying out loud. I know.
17: That's my impersonation of Joe Biden, by the way. Because if you notice at the end of a lot of his stuff he was doing, you hear.
16: Yeah, I think we got it, like that one clip
17: we
16: where.
17: We got the rattle there?
16: Okay. Well, yeah, where it's really where he says precise, I think it was.
31: Maybe precise.
16: Yeah. That whole thing.
17: Yeah, this is fine. No problem. None whatsoever.
16: Man, I saw some medical news today. I can bring it in right now. Might as well. This was from Real Clear Science. And the headline is clickbait. We may already have an anti-aging vaccine.
17: I saw you said that. Yeah, I saw part of that. Yeah.
16: Did you read it?
17: No.
16: Okay. And again, with Real Clear, you want to believe there's no bias there because they're just trying to present both sides and try to go factual. The deal is, I don't think we trust anybody.
17: No.
16: Has to be proven, right?
17: Well, and we've been taught for the last 8 years or so that they're not to be trusted.
16: Yes, exactly. Mm-hmm. It says we have a vaccine that prevents shingles. Yeah. We have a vaccine that markedly lowers the risk of dementia. We have a vaccine that might even slow aging itself. Did you know that?
17: I did not. I'm ready. My sleeve has been rolled up.
16: Conveniently, these three vaccines are actually just one. The shingles vaccine.
17: Really?
16: Yes. And my doctor's been trying to get me to take the shingles vaccine for years now.
17: Me too.
16: And I had shingles in my late 30s. Not fun. So, like, you really should. But after COVID, my trust was gone.
17: Yeah, I know. It's weird because that just happened to me. Just did.
16: That you should get the vaccine. Yeah. And you didn't do it?
17: No.
16: And why is that?
17: Because the back of my head, all I saw was Fauci lecturing me.
16: That's the damage that's been done.
17: I wouldn't have thought about it before.
16: Mm-hmm.
17: I mean, it was up to me. You know, I could take it or not take it, but he was like, you know, I recommend that you take it. I was like, I'm not really ready yet. Maybe next time or something, you know.
16: My daughter, who is now officially a doctor, like not like Jill, like a real doctor.
17: Yeah.
16: Like, Dad, why don't you take it?
17: Right.
16: My you know, she's an reciting she all this stuff.
17: The same thing.
16: Yes. And I'm like,
17: Yes. Yeah, I hear. I understand
16: she's
17: completely.
16: Like, she's telling you can't think about Fauci.
17: And my
16: it's burning my brain.
17: My sister, who is 2 years younger than me, just had it. And it was awful.
16: Oh, she had shingles.
17: Awful. Yeah.
16: Yeah.
17: So that gave me pause a little bit, like, hey, do I want to do this?
16: Well, in this story, it says about 1 in 3 Americans will get it at some point.
17: Yeah, well, maybe I should go today.
16: See?
17: Yeah.
16: I know.
17: I don't know.
16: But anyway, they found through studies that this also helps with a dementia risk.
17: Yeah.
16: It lowers it like 20%. I think you're going to do that whether you have dementia or not.
17: Right. Yeah.
16: It's like the struggling to spell. Yeah, I don't think you're going to go Secretary Num-Num-Num or anything like
0: Secretary,
16: that.
0: I'm not sure going to do Show Away.
16: Or She Song Wang, I don't think you'll do that either.
0: Shingang. Shanga.
16: Kawawa.
17: I have to say this because I just thought of it.
16: What?
17: Today, I was talking to our friends in Dallas, right, on the show. And we were talking about the election, the primaries or whatever coming up tonight, particularly California. Yeah. And Javier Becerra is leading.
16: And you're talking about Baccaria.
17: I can't help it. I pause because I'm going to say Baccaria, and I don't want to. But it's just burned into my skull after all this time of us with Joe Biden calling him Baccaria.
16: Baccaria,
17: so
16: Baccaria.
17: I have to go, Becerra. And I have to tell myself like five times.
16: But it's
17: times,
16: not Chud, it's Becerra.
17: Becerra, right. And see, even I'm pronouncing it wrong now. But all I can think of, the only thing I can think of was Baccaria.
16: Just go with that.
17: And I wanted to, and I did it finally at the end. I'm like, well, you know, Joe calls him Baccaria. Yeah.
1: Javier Baccaria.
16: Yes.
17: Yeah. From now on, he's just Baccaria to me.
16: There you go.
17: Okay.
16: Yeah, the other part of the story, you can look it up. It also talks about that it can slow aging. That's some studies, if you believe it.
17: Well,
16: I still
17: we
16: don't
17: find
16: know.
17: Other uses for stuff. I mean, as science goes on.
16: I still don't know.
17: Yeah, I'm not sure. I'm afraid if I take it, I'll get it. Isn't that weird?
16: Yeah. You know, okay. I don't know about that.
17: Well, I know. It's weird.
16: You're afraid you get the vaccine, and then you just get it.
17: Then I'm going to get it.
16: Like when you get the flu shot, you get
17: right,
16: the flu.
17: Right, you get the flu.
16: Right. Dr. McCullough, he was one of the trusted ones during all the COVID stuff. I mean, he got blackballed by the establishment, just like Bhattacharya and all those other people. Mm-hmm. But it turns out he was right on a number of different things, right? I just happen to see this. I don't think there's any swearing. Okay? I listened to part of this clip. You may want to pick up smoking after hearing this, Scott.
17: Oh.
16: Again.
17: Pick it back up, yes.
16: No, I'm joking.
17: Mm-hmm.
16: But maybe a nicotine patch. Because you're talking about COVID. And long COVID?
17: Mm-hmm.
16: Did you ever hear this?
17: No.
16: Smokers didn't get COVID as much?
17: No.
16: Or with the vaccine? Okay, just play the clip. This is, again, Theo Von, Dr. McCullough, talking about COVID.
7: Fine.
16: No. Where's that from?
17: That was Jill.
16: Yeah. Oh, that clip is just replaying. Okay, listen.
10: Was there anybody who was immune to, like, any genetics or demographics or cultures that were immune to COVID-19?
11: There's one adult group, you're going to laugh, but there's one adult group. No specific ethnicity or culture, but you're going to laugh. Smokers.
10: Smokers couldn't get it?
11: They got it very mild cases. And they don't get long COVID.
10: Hmm.
11: You know why?
10: Why?
11: Because smokers maintain a level of nicotine in the bloodstream. They actually smoke frequently enough. Blood nicotine blocks the spike protein as it's interfacing with the nicotinic acetylcholine receptor. Smoking blocks the spike protein. It's amazing. I thought smokers were going to go down.
10: Well, who knows now then? All those years of this, all those smoking advertisements ended up probably saving people's lives 40 years later.
11: My God. Well, you know what? We use a nicotine patch, 7-milligram patch, even in non-smokers to help them through long COVID. We use it in addition to the McCullough protocol.
16: Whoa!
17: Holy smokes! Literally. I've never heard that before.
16: I had not heard that.
17: smoking is good for you. I've tried to tell people that forever.
16: Are you going back to your Marlboro Lights? I'm going to go get a pack of Camels. Let's go. We're smoking. We're back, baby.
17: Just see the billboard with the Marlboro man on the horse saving lives. One smoke at a time.
16: By the way, joking. Oh, I can see all the messages right now. You guys really, you should not smoke. I understand.
17: No, I'm certainly not going to take it back up. It certainly did harm. More harm than good.
16: Oh, yeah.
17: Yeah.
16: But as far as like the patches?
17: I tried those.
16: Oh, when you're trying to quit?
17: Yeah.
16: Oh, that helped me quit.
17: Did it?
16: Yeah.
17: My problem was I had it on, and I know it was putting nicotine into my system, right?
16: Yeah.
17: But I still wanted to smoke. And I thought if I smoke with that thing on, my heart might blow up.
16: I remember when you started vaping, thinking that would help.
17: Well, I was told it could.
16: You went bananas with the vape.
17: Yeah.
16: You hit the vape so much harder than you ever hit smoking.
17: I know I did, and probably did worse. I mean, it shouldn't have been.
16: Well, that was when vaping was being sold as better than smoking.
17: Yeah, I was like, okay, if you smoke, this will help you break the habit.
16: Yes.
17: I'm sucking on that thing like crazy.
16: Oh, yeah. You were doing, like, endorsements and stuff.
17: Yes. Yeah. Yeah. I only endorse the great products for you.
16: Yeah. Well, at the time, you thought this was a good thing.
17: Hi, I'm Scott Robbins for Colombian Cocaine.
16: Oh, my gosh. Okay, didn't know we were going to do a whole segment there on health stuff, but there you go. Some other news out there. I don't know what's going to happen with Graham Blattner, who is running for Senate in
17: Maine.
16: They
17: got to cut him loose.
16: One controversy after another after another.
17: And now I'm hearing people say, well, you know, he could win. He still could win. With all this.
16: Oh, yeah. I think he's going to be the nominee. I really do.
17: Wow.
16: But you've got different Democratic strategists now. What's her name? Yemisi Ebowol. Sure. I'm sure I'm butchering her name. She's on CNN. And, oh, my gosh, what she said about Blattner. Because it's like the Nazi tattoo and all this other stuff.
17: Yep.
16: And the sex thing, and then the app, and man.
1: We have lost the plot on authenticity. I think Graham Blattner is cosplaying working class. He wears it like a Halloween costume, and that has been placed on him by the same people who have run a lot of progressive candidates across the nation. In this pursuit of getting to know the everyman, we keep picking these people who I think show the worst parts of society. If I am to believe that Graham Blattner can relate to everyday Americans, then that means I am to believe that everyday Americans are okay with Nazi tattoos because they get them accidentally when they're drunk, or because they served in the military, they have very regressive views on race and on gender. I just cannot accept the fact that to gain the working class, we have to dress up people who show the lowest of our values.
16: Whoa. What do you think of that?
17: Well, tell me some truth there. The cosplaying thing, yeah.
16: I just hear someone that's on the left talking about values at all.
17: Well, yeah.
16: You know, woke values, not some of those. But they're like, but we got to get regular people to vote. And here's a guy that looks like, well, he looks like a He-Man. He's our guy.
17: I was thinking about that. I know a lot of people who've gotten tattoos while they're drunk. I don't know any of them who went, you know what I really want? I want a Nazi tattoo.
16: You know what? Of all the different dudes I know that got tattoos, a lot of people. There might be one or two that were hammered. I don't know that many people.
17: Yeah.
16: It was like more well thought out.
17: I've heard the Vegas thing and, you know, some stuff like that where you get hammered and do something stupid like get married or get a tattoo.
16: I've heard stories of other people, but I've never had a friend
17: I don't know. Anyway, personally, no.
16: Yeah. You know, last Nimrod in the news, that woman that called 911 because she couldn't get a Jell-O shot.
17: Yeah.
16: They released now a bunch of 911 dispatchers, revealing some dumb reasons people have called. Lady called from a Wendy's drive-thru because they wouldn't sell her a Whopper. Well, they can't. That's Burger King.
17: I'm just going to say that the wrong place.
16: You know?
17: I want a Whopper.
16: Oh, gosh. Somebody else called 911 because they were a tourist and they were bored. So they wanted some tips on what to do. Which I also thought was funny. Oh, we got to get to the big controversy with 60 Minutes. We haven't gotten to that yet. And the five stories we're watching today coming right up.

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6: 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Triple Team Traffic.
17: Still have a crash I-4 westbound at Cayley. Seeing some really big delays as you make your way into downtown, starting at Princeton. Also have a crash in Osceola County, US 192 eastbound at Loxley Lane, and debris on 414 eastbound after Coral Hills Toll Plaza. It's now been pushed to the right shoulder. 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

0: other benefits. Sunlight can also improve someone's mood by boosting feel-good chemicals in the brain. The Trump administration is pushing for Americans exposed to Ebola to be quarantined abroad, but the plan is facing mounting backlash. Plans for the proposed 50-bed facility at an airbase in Kenya has sparked fears that it could fuel infections in the Eastern African country. Florida Tax Watch is raising concerns about the proposed property tax overhaul being debated in Tallahassee. The group says the plan would significantly expand the homestead exemption, but warns it could shift costs to renters, businesses, and other non-homestead properties.
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2: Constitutional. Decision came from a divided 2-1 panel of the D.C. Circuit Court of Appeals. The administration strongly disagrees and is expected to appeal, and it looks like the Supreme Court will probably have the final word on that one. Story 2, Texas scored a major legal victory this week after the Fifth Circuit allowed enforcement of SB 4 to move forward. The law allows state and local law enforcement to arrest individuals who illegally enter Texas outside of legal ports of entry. I think most reasonable people would say, yeah, they should be able to do that.
3: Well, it's interesting. We talk about a story breaks today that Texas is enforcing the law.
2: Right.
3: It's such an odd thing, you know, that's news. Well,
2: yes.
3: Of course they are.
2: Yes. And story one, talks have broken down between the United States and Iran. Oh, and what does that mean?
3: I don't know. Nobody knows.
2: Yeah. Seems like we have one of two options. And that is either we're going to hit them hard or wait for the negotiations. That's kind of it.
3: Or bend and accept something you didn't really want to accept. I don't know.
2: I don't think they're going to do that.
3: But I don't think Trump can do that.
2: No. That would not be good.
3: Yeah.
2: Those are the five stories we're watching. Mentioned 60 Minutes. Okay.
3: Disgusted by all of this.
2: Okay. And why is that?
3: Scott Pelley. Pitching a fit.
2: Because they're having this meeting, and apparently Scott Pelley is yelling at the new boss.
3: I've got to tell you, you have really upped my dander.
2: Yes. He's the gatekeeper.
3: Sit down, dork.
2: And think about, seriously, all of the terrible pieces that 60 Minutes has done. Over time. Like they're acting like the 60 Minutes of the late 80s or something.
3: Yeah.
2: It's a shell of its former self.
3: Yeah.
2: Anybody that's watched it knows that, but we'll get into the particulars in a bit. This is the Markley Van Camp and Robin Show.
3: Yeah, this is a much broader discussion because I'm so sick of the high and mighty, weird journalist nonsense.
2: Well,
3: you know,
2: it was like when Barry Weiss went in there, and I'm no big defender of her. I mean, she's on the left, just not as nutty as some of the others. It was like, why do you think so many in the country think you're totally biased? No one had an answer.
3: Because you are.
2: But they don't think they are.
3: That's what I mean.
2: Which is the problem.
3: They're still talking about truth tellers and
2: yes,
3: non-biased.
2: Standing up to power.
3: Yeah, okay.
2: Yeah. Yeah, we'll have some great examples of that. Because that Alfonsi.
3: Yeah, she got the boot.
2: She got the boot.
3: Yeah.
2: Remember the piece she did on Germany?
3: Yes.
2: Got to get to that. Also, one of the hottest takes from the black community with What's Your Story coming right up.

0: This is WDBO, Orlando's news, weather, and traffic starts now.
1: I'm Laurel Lee. Our top story, the fighting between Israel and Hezbollah is intensifying as Israel's incursion into Lebanon grows. NBC's Richard Engel reports the clashes have continued even after President Trump said yesterday that he'd communicated with both sides, speaking in a post on Truth Social.
2: Writing, they agreed that all shooting will stop, that Israel will not attack them, and they will not attack Israel. Axios, citing two sources, reports President Trump exploded on the call with Netanyahu, cursing, calling him crazy, and accusing the prime minister of ingratitude.
1: A ceasefire in Lebanon has become the main

0: breaking point as Iran and the U.S. negotiate to reopen the Strait of Hormuz. Israeli Prime Minister Benjamin Netanyahu has cast doubt that any deal between the U.S. and Iran will soon be completed. A resident in northwestern Arizona is dead after contracting hantavirus, Matt Mattinson reports.
1: That's according to Mojave County health officials, which noted that the individual had the Sinobre strain. That's different from the recent Andes virus outbreak reported on a cruise ship. Officials note the Sinobre virus is typically found in rural southwestern states and is not known to spread from person to person. Infection usually takes place after breathing in dust contaminated with fluids or nesting materials from rodents. Details of the person who died have not been released. In Phoenix, I'm at Mattinson.
0: Massachusetts police arrest several juveniles after a car break-in led to a chase.
2: The suspects, who have not been named, were first spotted in the SUV they broke into by a Medford officer. As the car sped toward him, that officer fired a weapon at it. That led to a chase, with Massachusetts State Police getting involved. The pursuit ended in the city of Malden, where the fleeing car crashed into a trooper's vehicle. When the juveniles made a run for it, all five were quickly caught. One of the suspects and three officers had to be treated at hospitals. No one was hit by any shots fired during the incident. An investigation is ongoing. Gernal Scott, Fox News.
0: Help wanted signs were posted in more businesses in April, according to the Bureau of Labor Statistics. Here's Jim Ryan.
3: The job openings and labor turnover summary found 7.6 million openings in April, but in terms of people being hired, that number fell to just over 5 million. At the same time, the JOLTS report showed that about 1.7 million workers were laid off in April, about the same as the month before.
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8: From Channel 9 Eyewitness News, I'm Chief Meteorologist Tom Terry. Cold fronts moving in by tomorrow morning. Ahead of it, we've got sea breezes and a better chance for evening and late night thunderstorms. Some could be heavy. We'll see a cooler day Wednesday afternoon as the rain moves out, a high only 83. From Channel 9 Eyewitness News, I'm Certified Chief Meteorologist Tom Terry.
7: 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Triple Team Traffic.
9: You got a crash I-4 westbound before Cayley. Still has a left lane blocked, and that's still tying up traffic as you make your way through downtown. Crash I-4 eastbound right before 46A. It's on the right shoulder. And a crash on the turnpike southbound before Osceola Parkway has a right lane blocked. 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
10: To watch people get flop sweat on that show.
11: Corporations get taken down. Investigative reporters.
10: Yeah, you got people sitting in the lobby from 60 Minutes when you get to work. It's going to be a bad day.
11: Oh, yeah. Uh-oh. we did something wrong.
10: That's right.
11: But over time, it's gotten more and more partisan, especially in the last 10 years.
10: Yes.
11: And so CBS News brings in Barry Weiss, who is also liberal, but just not as crazy as some of the far lefties that are on that show.
10: Mm-hmm.
11: Still, it's getting older and older. And they were going to shake things up. And from the start, people were ticked off at CBS News and what's going to become of this. Well, there were reports that they had a meeting where Scott Pelley, who's been there forever, and they tried to make him the guy a few years ago. It didn't work out. Mm-hmm. The old Evening News started going after Nick Bilton, who was named last week to lead 60 Minutes.
10: Yeah, that's the guy they brought in.
11: Investigative reporter.
10: Yeah, and Pelley will have none of it.
11: Well, Scott Pelley doesn't think he's qualified.
10: He doesn't meet Scott Pelley's expectations.
11: Yes, so he lashed out at Bilton and current CBS News management, according to multiple press reports, alleging that Barry Weiss, CBS News editor-in-chief, is murdering 60 Minutes.
10: Yeah, that's very extreme, isn't it?
11: Well, he also alleged that Weiss had no qualifications for her job. And Bilton has slender. And, you know, at one point, Bilton suggested he'd like the program to generate more content because the show is on one day, one night, 1 hour a week. So there's an incredible opportunity to take the show and do a lot of things with it.
10: Oh,
11: it's perfect the way it is.
10: We'll have none of that. No change.
11: Yes.
10: Mm-hmm.
11: And so maybe you heard the story that Sharon Alfonsi was fired. She was a correspondent. She wasn't very good.
10: No, she wasn't very good.
11: I guess we could give some examples as we're talking about this story. Yeah. You remember the piece she did on Germany?
10: I'm trying to think. Oh, yeah, I do. I do now. Yeah. Okay.
11: Okay. This was wild. This was like they're arresting people for what they're saying online.
10: Yes.
11: Total censorship.
10: Yes.
11: And she acts like it's a great thing,
10: mm-hmm.
11: which I'm sure she probably thinks it is.
12: The punishment for breaking hate speech laws can include jail time for repeat offenders. But in most cases, a judge levies a stiff fine and sometimes keeps their devices.
11: If I remember right, this was about, like, what would you call it? An anti-Muslim cartoon?
10: Yes.
11: Something like that?
13: How do people react when you take their phones from them?
14: They are shocked.
12: It's 6:01 on a Tuesday morning, and we were with state police as they raided this apartment in northwest Germany. Inside, six armed officers searched a suspect's home, then seized his laptop and cell phone. Prosecutors say those electronics may have been used to commit a crime.
11: May have.
12: The crime, posting a racist cartoon online. At the exact same time, across Germany, more than 50 similar raids played out. Part of what prosecutors say is a coordinated effort to curb online hate speech in Germany.
11: And basically the takeaway was, isn't this a good thing?
10: Amazing.
11: Yeah. So, yeah. She was fired.
10: She never explained who gets to decide what's hate speech.
11: Exactly.
10: And that was an interesting take where you've got, well, you know, this hate speech is going to, you know, they were going after him because of hate speech. Then you find out it's a cartoon they didn't like.
11: Yeah.
10: Who are they? Who are the people that said, hey, go in and arrest them?
11: They don't.
10: Who are these people that sit around and go, that's offensive?
11: So at this meeting, Pelley.
10: But she was all about it.
11: That was the perception that she put out there. Pelley demanded to know why she was fired, along with some other people.
10: Pelley demanded?
11: Yes.
10: You work for CBS, dude. You don't own it.
11: And why should we expect any of this to get any better? So, and all this was leaked out. Then the new boss, Bilton, attempted to deflect, but wound up ending the meeting prematurely. And then Charles Farrell, a new CBS news editor, who was recently hired by Barry Weiss, told Pelley several times he was being rude. And Pelley, I don't think, cared. So, yeah, you got all this. You wonder if, you know, people are going to quit or what's going to happen. But I think a lot of people are enjoying seeing this because Scott Pelley has proven to be insufferable.
10: He is insufferable, yes.
11: Like that graduation speech he gave last year.
10: I forgot about that one.
11: Oh, yeah. these troubled times.
10: I'm Scott Pelley.
11: Yeah. Oh.
10: I am a Peabody Award-winning journalist.
11: Yes. Well, and everything. And like the piece he did for Biden, trying to say, well, you know, when he talks a certain way, it's the stutter, when he's really tired.
10: Oh, God, I forgot about that.
11: You forgot about that?
10: Yes.
11: Oh, dude.
14: Late Thursday, we met President Biden at the White House. It had been a rough week, and we could see it on him. Mr. Biden will be 81 next month, and he has said that when he's tired, his lifelong stutter can creep back in.
11: Come on.
14: But he wedged us into his schedule. Does the dysfunction that we've seen in Congress increase the danger in the world?
15: Yes. Look, this is not your father's Republican Party.
11: So here, it's not that you're doing a crap job, Joe, and opening the border to everybody. Congress is making this very difficult.
10: Very dangerous.
11: Very much so.
10: Okay, Scott.
11: Yeah.
10: Move along now.
11: I know.
10: You know, again, I had somebody say this morning that I was talking to, it's like one of those things where if you went into any place you work,
11: mm-hmm.
10: and your boss was standing in front of you,
11: mm-hmm.
10: your supervisor, your boss, the one who was speaking for the company, right?
11: Yes.
10: In terms of employee-company relations.
11: Mm-hmm.
10: So you're sitting there, and you pop off like this.
11: Yeah.
10: You're done.
11: For a lot of people.
10: For a lot of people, you're gone.
11: Yes.
10: You may get called into the head principal's office and then canned, but you're going to get canned.
11: But they don't want to can him.
10: Well, no, that's my point. You can just say whatever you want.
11: But you know this also. Depending, and I'm not giving this argument to Pelley, but the bigger a performer you are for the company,
10: mm-hmm.
11: the more you can get away with.
10: Well, I agree with that.
11: And the more you can talk crap.
10: No, there was the Jordan rules, you know, or whatever. I mean,
11: yes.
10: It qualifies in life, too. I get it.
11: Yes. But the thing is, they don't want to fire Pelley because Pelley's going to be out there like a martyr. Like, I was standing up for journalistic integrity, and they told me to go.
10: He'll do it for 3 weeks, and that'll be the end of the story. I mean, you know, it always is.
11: Oh, yeah.
10: But it's these guys, though, the arrogance that they have is what kills me.
11: And just total hackery
10: just
11: over
10: the
11: years.
10: Ego. The ego is tremendous.
11: Here's another great one from 60 Minutes I just thought of. You'll remember this.
16: I think it's one of the biggest scandals I've ever seen.
11: The Hunter Biden laptop. Leslie Stahl.
16: You want to talk about...
17: Well, because it can't be verified.
16: You want to talk about insignificant things.
17: I'm telling you.
16: Of course it can be verified. Excuse me. They found the laptop. Leslie.
17: Can't be verified.
16: What can't be verified?
17: The laptop.
16: Why do you say that?
17: Because
16: even the family hasn't... The family on the laptop.
11: You're supposed to be a journalist.
16: He's gone into hiding. For 5 days, he's gone into hiding.
17: He's preparing for your debate.
16: Oh, it's taken him 5 days to prepare? I doubt it. Okay.
17: All right.
10: What do you make any excuses for him for? I remember.
11: Remember, and she said, this is 60 Minutes.
10: Oh,
11: we can't do that. That's your job. What are we talking about?
10: Terrible.
11: All right. It's that time. Do it a couple of times a day. Go around the table. May not be the biggest story out there, but it caught your attention. Scott, what's your story here?
10: North Carolina high school valedictorian hijacked her graduation speech to rail against ICE and was dramatically yanked from the podium. Clayton High School senior Lean Haas was delivering the commencement speech Thursday when she ditched her pre-approved remarks, unleashing what's described as a fiery tirade, blasting immigration enforcement and backing Palestine. Now, this was all on tape.
11: Mm-hmm.
10: Before I leave the stage, I have one last thing to say. Every single person here has a voice. We have the privilege to use it when millions around the world are struggling and suffering to be heard. And then, of course, she continued the diatribe with, whether it's millions suffering in Palestine, Sudan, Congo, or Afghanistan, and many other countries around the world, or families being torn apart by ICE. These are just a few issues. They are happening here. They're happening right now as I speak. Somebody then... from the school board or the faculty, went on stage and literally pulled her off.
11: Wow.
10: Mid-speech. Here's the thing, and I know this to be true, that when you give a speech at a graduation ceremony,
11: mm-hmm.
10: and you are a student, that speech goes before the principal or somebody higher up to preview before you go out there.
11: Yes.
10: Because they want to make sure there's no jackassery going on from you, right? The speech she gave them had none of this in it, of course.
11: I'm sure.
10: So she just went off and was right at the end. And one more thing, and then boom, here we go.
11: Yeah.
10: It never freaking stops.
11: Well, for my story, it's part two. of a guy named Brandon Lehman, real estate guy. He's a black man.
10: Mm-hmm.
11: And he was talking about teen takeovers. And notice, well, it's mostly black kids. And people need to call that out. And he was showing a video of a teen takeover in Chicago, saying these people have no regard for human life, anything else.
10: Mm-hmm.
11: And picked it up, saying this was like Mad Max.
18: Clip that looks like it's straight out of the movie Mad Max was in the heart of downtown Chicago. And people are sick of pretending this is due to disenfranchisement and not an entire group of people deciding they are uninterested in participating in civil society. And everybody, including other black people, by the way, are completely exhausted. Are there unruly teenagers of every race? Obviously. But it is almost exclusively black teenagers who have adopted en masse a disregard for life, property, and society. And now the same reckless antisocial behavior and lack of consideration for others that causes black communities to be desolate is now spilling out into everywhere else. And now mayors across the nation are instituting curfews to try and prevent these teen takeovers. But would you be surprised that Chicago Mayor Brandon Johnson vetoed a measure to institute a curfew?
11: And I should mention again, at the beginning of this video he put out, he talked about all the different programs he's been a part of to try to bring up black communities across the country.
10: And there was like 15 of them, literally.
11: Yeah, like he's done everything he can. And when he's talking about Brandon Johnson, remember Brandon had the teen come up and say, you know, why there should be no curfew?
19: Yeah. I just really feel like we should focus more on giving them things to do in the summertime and stuff like that to keep them busy so they don't have to feel like they got a plan to take over to have fun.
11: I remember when we talked about that, you always said midnight basketball.
10: Yeah. Well, that was the thing that was started
11: years ago.
10: Decades ago, yeah.
11: Brandon Lehman said that is, and I got the swear word out, such a stupid argument. Listen to this. This is a hot
18: one. And therein lies the root cause of everybody's fatigue. Black people believing it is the responsibility of the taxpayer and the government to provide unruly teenagers with something to do, otherwise they're going to burn down the city. The shameful admission that they lack the personal responsibility, the autonomy, the moral compass to not engage in mob violence when they're bored. It's like we've gone in a complete circle from white people controlling black people to black people getting their rights because they begged for freedom to 60 years of black people having complete freedom and autonomy only for them to say, you need to control us, white man, or else we're going to destroy everything. Like, I've had old heads at the barbershop tell me the only reason the black community in the 40s and 50s was well-behaved, had two-parent households, were dignified and respectable is because they were scared of white people. And it's like, what a pathetic and embarrassing thing to say. You're saying the only reason black people were ever civil, entrepreneurial, hardworking, and considerate is because white people made them be that way? Basically admitting if it weren't for the white man's whip at your back, black people would have always acted this way. This is our natural state. And unfortunately, these teen takeovers are providing some merit to that assumption. And I actually unlocked a new perspective, and I finally understand, truly understand the perspective of woke black people who claim that everything in America is racist.
11: And he goes on. It's not even done.
10: Man.
11: Maybe by the end of the show, we'll get to the rest. But you talk about the comments. Yeah. This has been a thing that's been like festering on social media for a while. But as a black man, to go out there and say what he's saying.
10: Whew.
11: Man.
10: Wow.
11: Yeah. All right. Nimrod's in the news. Oh, you got to hear this straight ahead.

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16: Pretty bad crash right now on the Turnpike southbound right before Osceola Parkway. A right lane and 2 left lanes are blocked with medical personnel. Very, very heavy now on the approach there. Also have some police activity, I-4 westbound before Conroy. 2 right lanes are blocked. 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
17: June is Alzheimer's and Brain Awareness Month. Some 7 million people in the U.S. are living with Alzheimer's disease, a number expected to double in the next 25 years. There's no cure yet for the neurological disorder that gradually destroys memory and the ability to live a normal life. A resident in northwestern Arizona is dead after contracting hantavirus. That's according to the Mojave County health officials, which noted that the individual had the Sin Nombre strain. That's different from the recent Andes virus outbreak reported on a cruise ship. The White House is touting the federal government's new Medicaid work requirement guidance for states. While speaking from the White House press room today, Centers for Medicare and Medicaid Services Administrator Dr. Mehmet Oz said beginning next year, many adults who use Medicaid will need to work, attend school, or do community service for at least 80 hours a month to keep coverage.
15: Florida summers are just around the corner. 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
25: All right.
26: Nimrods in the news. Well, I'm seeing this at NBC News. Headline, police investigate videos of men mysteriously emerging from New York City sewers.
27: That was weird.
26: It says there's no threat to the public, and officers have scoured the sewer system to make sure nothing nefarious has been left behind, a law enforcement source said. They think they are scouring the system for valuables that get into the sewage.
27: Oh. Oof. Well, you know how that happens.
26: Yes.
27: Swallow a ring, I guess.
26: But, okay. Here's the thing to me. You just had a woman in New York City that died when she fell through one that was unmarked.
27: Right.
26: And people thought, well, it was probably somebody that was crawling out of the sewer and moved the manhole. They said, well, there's no threat to the public. Somebody just died.
27: Yeah, right.
26: Stay out of the sewer system, and that's Nimrods in the news. Oh.
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16: Pretty bad crash right now on the Turnpike southbound, right before Osceola Parkway. A right lane and two left lanes are blocked with medical personnel. Very, very heavy now on the approach there. Also have some police activity, I-4 westbound before Conroy. Two right lanes are blocked. 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
17: I'm Laurel Lee. Our top story, the fighting between Israel and Hezbollah is intensifying as Israel's incursion into Lebanon grows. NBC's Richard Engel reports the U.S. is still looking to negotiate a ceasefire extension with Iran.
0: While President Trump continues to push for a deal that could lower gas prices, Iran announced via state media that it suspended negotiations with Trump to open the Strait of Hormuz until the war in Lebanon is included in the agreement. The U.S. says talks with Iran are still happening.
17: Israeli Prime Minister Benjamin Netanyahu has cast doubt that any deal between the U.S. and Iran will soon be completed. A federal judge says a group that wants to protest President Trump can display a flag containing the same numbers the former FBI director featured in a social media post resulting in his indictment.
1: A progressive group called Accountability Now wants to display a flag with the numbers 8647 on it, the same numerical formation former FBI Director James Comey featured in a social media post that resulted in his indictment for threatening President Trump. While the Secret Service investigated the group, a volunteer told them they'd never heard of it, meaning anything other than that they think President Trump shouldn't be in office. Judge Randolph Moss, an Obama appointee, said the National Park Service should not revoke the group's permit over the flag, noting Merriam-Webster defines the phrase 86 to mean throw out, get rid of, or refuse service to, mostly in the restaurant industry, and any use of it to mean violence is more recent. Jessica Rosenthal, Fox News.
17: The number of job openings jumped in April.
2: The Labor Department says 7.6 million jobs were available, which is up about 700,000 from March. Analysts say the larger-than-expected increase is a sign the labor market is heating up. Job openings increased over the year by more than 500,000. According to the JOLTS report, professional and business services led the increase in available jobs in April. I'm Matt Mattinson.
17: Please, can someone help us find a way out of the whey shortage that's been weighing on a lot of people's minds lately? ABC's Sherry Preston with more.
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18: From Channel 9 Eyewitness News, I'm Chief Meteorologist Tom Terry. Cold fronts moving in by tomorrow morning. Ahead of it, we've got sea breezes and a better chance for evening and late night thunderstorms. Some could be heavy. We'll see a cooler day Wednesday afternoon as the rain moves out, a high only 83. From Channel 9 Eyewitness News, I'm Certified Chief Meteorologist Tom Terry.
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19: On the turnpike southbound at Osceola Parkway, we've got a crash blocking your right lane. Heavy traffic on the approach starting from Central Florida Parkway. And on I-4, slow traffic westbound starting at Conroy Road. That's due to another crash just before the turnpike, blocking your right lane there as well. 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From the WDBO Traffic Center, I'm Kiara Wright.
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24: All right, news roundup and information overload hour. Here's our toll-free telephone number. It's 800-941-SEAN if you want to be a part of the program. I had for a long time thought mathematically it would probably be impossible in our lifetime to ever see a Republican governor in the communist utopia of Gavin Newsom out in California. I don't believe that anymore. I actually believe that we can elect Steve Hilton as the governor of the great state of California. Now, today is primary day in California. And I believe that when the results pour in, and probably later my time, Eastern time, when the results pour in, I do believe and I hope and I pray for the people of California because they deserve better governance than they now have. That, in fact, Steve Hilton will come out on top and will be the leading candidate to replace Mr. No-Show Governor Gavin Newsom. Mr., you know, train to nowhere, waste all the taxpayer money, Newsom. Mr. Full-time podcaster, Newsom. Mr. Full-time author, Newsom. Mr. World Traveler, Newsom. Anyway, it's primary day in California. We welcome back to the program our friend Steve Hilton. You're still leading in the polls. I'm not saying by a large margin, but enough that I want you to win. And I know you have a good ground game. And what is your final message to the people on the West Coast today?
25: Sean, it's great to be with you. Thank you so much. Look, it's getting tighter. That's the honest truth. We've got a billionaire climate fanatic, Tom Steyer, who's already spent $220 million trying to buy this election, and he's climbing. And so it looks like we're going into today, the final day, kind of with a three-horse race. Look, we're with two spots out there. I'm confident because of what you said at the beginning, that people are done in California. This really is the year we can end this experiment. It's now 16 years of total one-party control. The Democrats have had every statewide office. They've had the legislature with a two-thirds majority in each chamber. They've run every big city, every major county. They've had the state Supreme Court with a 6-1 majority. They've had 16 years to show us that their model of far-left progressive governance works. And what's the result? A total failure. Highest poverty rate, highest unemployment rate, highest cost of living, all the things you said, crime, chaos, homelessness, our big cities in squalor. It's a disaster. And the idea that these people are going to get another 4 years, I don't buy it. There's actually a majority now. The California Post had a poll at the end of last week. 56% of Californians say that we need change. We need to move in a new direction. So in November, in the general election, I truly believe we can beat the Democrat machine because people are done with all of the nonsense and the insanity. But we have to get through the primary. Today is vital because it has tightened. The Democrat vote has consolidated. And that's why it's really important. Everyone listening in California, you've got to show up and vote. Don't take it for granted. It's true that I've been leading in many of the polls lately, but every vote counts. And you've got to make sure.
24: Oh, I did see one poll. This is fair to point out that it is a dead heat in a general election with you and Steyer. And you're right. This guy has unlimited funds. Let me play Tom Steyer in his own words. He's basically Gavin Newsom light. He's just basically going to be a carbon copy. Maybe Katie Couric won't find him as attractive as the ever so handsome Gavin Newsom, but he does have a ton of money, and there's going to be a lot of money spent in this general election, but we got to get past today before we can talk about the general election. Here is him saying he has a strong anti-ICE program. Listen.
0: Well, I think there are two things going on there, Ben. One is that, yes, people are very scared about ICE specifically, and I have an incredibly strong anti-ICE program. I've said I think they're a criminal organization. And we have a very strong platform in terms of prosecuting them for racial profiling and violence, investigating the detention centers. But you should know, you don't have to trust me. The head of ICE went online to say that my program is unfair to ICE agents. And I took that as a huge compliment.
24: Well, why don't you just call him Nazi fascist Gestapo? That is Tom Steyer. That is Gavin, 4.0 here, in my view. What say you, Mr. Hilton?
25: I'd say he's worse. I mean, basically, the choice that you've got on the Democrat side is Javier Becerra, who was Biden's utterly useless health secretary. You've even got Biden cabinet officials now openly saying how totally absent he was and useless he was at his job. And you've got to ask, how incompetent do you have to be if Joe Biden's cabinet thinks you're useless? So that's him. And he just had an interview where he basically, I would call him Kamala 2.0, because he just did an interview where he was asked the same question. Remember that famous one? You've played it many times. Kamala Harris on The View. Is there anything you would have done differently? Oh, nothing comes to mind. Javier Becerra was asked that when he was pointed out what a disaster everything is in California. This is a CNN anchor. It's a CNN interview. Becerra says, well, and he says, would you do anything different? Would you have done anything differently? But Sarah says, well, things can't be that bad in California because we got a lot of people coming to Disneyland. That was his answer. So he's more of the same. Steyer is worse. He's more far left. He's running around pandering to every single leftist activist group, the unions. He's just a joke. Far, far to the left of where we are now. And so that's why this is so dangerous. If you have two Democrats in the top two of this jungle primary, they're just going to be outbidding each other on the left. We can't have that in California. We can't have it for the country. That's why I'm so honored to have the president's endorsement. He knows how important it is. Just today, I got the vice president's support. And the beautiful future that we can look forward to. If you've got a Republican running our biggest state with common sense principles, cut the bloat and bureaucracy in our ridiculous nanny state government, cut taxes, fight the fraud, get rid of the ridiculous regulations that give us the highest gas prices, electric bills, and housing costs in the country, and work with the president and his team on common sense things like opening up oil and gas production, like managing our forests so we can reduce wildfire risk, like finding and stopping the fraud in the Medi-Cal budgets. These are all things that the president and his team are doing and are trying to do in California. Newsom and his cronies are blocking it. When I'm there, we'll be working together, and it's going to deliver great results for California.
24: Well, I'm watching this. This is a very important race. This could be a really big indicator that as the Democratic Party has been radicalized, that when you have a strong candidate that you can win, This guy is nuts. I think I agree with you. He may be more radical than Gavin, if that's humanly possible. But really, I mean, the people of California are like orphans right now, because you don't have a governor that's actually there doing their job. He's not around.
25: Exactly. That's the point about Newsom. All he cares about is his own presidential campaign. That's why he's just out. You know, there's all this fraud. The fraud's been reported for years by the state auditor. He did nothing about it. That's why yesterday I published what will be my first executive order to set up a taxpayer fraud strike force with real resources to investigate and prosecute the fraud. And if necessary, find criminal negligence by Newsom and Rob Bonta, the Attorney General, these other officials who did nothing for years, even though they had their own state agencies reporting on the fraud in the homeless budget and much more. So we can't let them get away with it. But it all starts with voting today. It's not going to happen unless people actually show up to vote. You can't take anything for granted. That is incredibly important. One last thing I'll say, Sean, is if this was a regular primary, I've already won the Republican primary if it was a normal Republican primary. There's one other Republican in the race. I'm far ahead of him. In every single poll, I'm more than double his support. It's like a 65-35 situation. But it's not a normal primary, and that's why it's so important that every Republican who may be thinking of voting for the other Republican, Chad Bianco, because there's some sense we might get two Republicans in the top two. That can't happen. He's too far behind. It would be nice, but it's just not a reality. That's just the math. Don't let, by default, the two Democrats get in because you split the Republican vote. We've got to unite behind the only Republican that's got a shot in getting into the top two, and that is me.
24: I saw your statement yesterday where you came out and said that your first order of business will be to stop the corruption. Do we have an estimate how much money is in waste, fraud, abuse, corruption is involved here?
25: Yes, we actually published that. I set up something called Cal Doge a few months ago, and we've been working away as volunteers. We're not in office yet to have the exact numbers. We've been going through the public records. Our estimate is over the last 5 years, the total in California, $425 billion. That's about $80 billion a year, if you average it out, about 20% of the budget. In a way, that's an underestimate. We're very confident in that number, $425 billion in the last 5 years. It's an absolute scandal. This is just the theft of taxpayer money. And that's why it's another reason why I think we're going to win, because people are so angry about this. It's one thing to make all the political arguments we make about poverty and taxes and whatever. But when people who work so hard, and as you say, we have the highest taxes in the country, and then they see this is what you're doing with our money, while our roads are crumbling and the school results are a disaster, and parents are being asked to pay for basic school supplies in California. Literally, I hear that on the road at our town halls the whole time. Parents saying, why am I being asked to pay for books and pens and paper for our schools when we have the highest taxes in the country? Because the money's going to all this fraud, waste, and abuse. It's really a serious reason why I think we're going to kick them out this year. People are done with it.
24: Well, I'm certainly done reporting on it, and I feel your passion. All right, quick break, right back. More with Republican gubernatorial candidate. It is primary day in the great state of California. Steve Hilton, I hope he wins tonight. I hope we can report on Fox at some point in the early morning that Fox News can project that Steve Hilton has won the jungle primary in the state of California on his way to becoming the next governor. More with Steve on the other side. Then your call's coming up, 800-941-SHAWN.
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17: The Women's College World Series Championship Series has been set. Texas and Texas Tech will face off in a rematch of last year's finals, which UT won in three games. Game one of the championship series will be played on Wednesday. A lab worker who went missing nearly a year ago has been found dead in a New Mexico forest. Melissa Casillas worked at the Los Alamos National Laboratory and vanished last June. Human remains discovered by a hiker last week in the Carson National Forest have been confirmed as hers. A handgun was found nearby. Law enforcement in cities across the country are on the lookout for human trafficking as the World Cup comes to the U.S. Federal, state, and local law enforcement are working together in places from Los Angeles to Atlanta to do their best to keep people safe.
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24: All right, it is primary day in the communist utopia of Gavin Newsom out in California. This is California's opportunity to change course and right the ship. And Steve Hilton is with us. He's the leading candidate right now for governor. Primary day is today. He can't get there without your vote. What's your take? Now, John McLaughlin and Associates, he's a friend of the program, He is a great pollster. For example, his final poll in 2024 was that Donald Trump would win 48-47. It was 49-48. And it was about a point and a half. Now he's come out with a poll that actually shows Pratt leading with 30.1% of the vote versus 29.5% for Bass. Is there a possibility that happens?
25: Yeah, that feels right to me. There's a real energy in L.A. I mean, obviously, I spend a lot of time there. It's our biggest city, our biggest county. The L.A. County is about nearly a quarter to nearly 25% of the entire vote in the whole state of California. So I've got a lot of my supporters, big supporters of Spencer, and I feel the energy there. It's helping my campaign in L.A., the fact that he's generating such great support. The McLaughlin poll, actually, the same poll is commissioned by, I think, the California Post, and his final poll for in the governor's race had me and Tom Steyer actually tied at 25%, and Becerra quite a bit behind at 18%. So if that turns out to be right, then we'll see. That'll be me against the far left climate.

0: This is WDBO, Orlando's news, weather, and traffic starts now.
1: I'm Laurel Lee. Our top story, the fighting between Israel and Hezbollah is intensifying as Israel's incursion into Lebanon grows. NBC's Richard Engel reports the fighting between Israel and Hezbollah is the major sticking point for a U.S.-Iran deal.
2: Netanyahu agreed to pause attacks on the Lebanese capital, Beirut, but said in a statement the Israeli military will continue operating as planned in southern Lebanon. A Hezbollah leader said the group would stop shooting if Israel stops fighting across the country.
1: Israeli Prime Minister Benjamin Netanyahu has cast doubt that any deal between the U.S. and Iran will soon be completed. The U.S. is racing to restock the strategic oil reserve, which has been drained by the war with Iran. Fox Business's Edward Lawrence reports from the White House.
3: The plan is eventually to refill this, and there is a plan for that. The level right now is 357.1 million barrels. That's about the same as it was on January 26th of 2024. Now, this drawdown is part of a global effort to offset the disruptions out of the Strait of Hormuz, and it's been announced by the International Energy Agency. Now, each member country releasing its part to offset that disruption. An Energy Department spokesperson tells Fox Business, now, unlike the previous administration, which drained the SPR and used the revenue to help fund their Green New Scam agenda, the Trump administration

0: and exchanged barrels for the lower cost barrels that will be delivered back to the SPR next year.
1: Meanwhile, American consumers are paying more for gas as a result of the war, with the national average sitting at about $4.30 a gallon, according to AAA. A flesh-eating insect that can devastate cattle herds called the New World Screwworm Fly is knocking on Texas's doorstep.
2: Mexico reported 8 new detections. One of those was a 5-year-old goat approximately 25 miles from the U.S.-Mexico border.
1: Agriculture Secretary Brooke Rollins called it a very serious threat to the livestock industry. She blamed Mexico for allowing the insect to advance north along the cartel's smuggling of people and animals. Some 1 in 5 young adults are using AI chatbots for mental health advice.
3: That's according to new findings from the research institute RAND. The group survey, done back in November, showed 19% of respondents say they use the chatbots for advice. That's up from about 13% from a poll done early in 2025. The vast majority of respondents also described the advice as helpful. This comes as some AI companies are facing lawsuits from parents alleging that their children's mental health struggles were negatively impacted by chatbots. I'm Tammy Trujillo.
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15: From Channel 9 Eyewitness News, I'm Chief Meteorologist Tom Terry. Cold fronts moving in by tomorrow morning. Ahead of it, we've got sea breezes and a better chance for evening and late night thunderstorms. Some could be heavy. We'll see a cooler day Wednesday afternoon as the rain moves out, a high only 83. From Channel 9 Eyewitness News, I'm Certified Chief Meteorologist Tom Terry.
14: 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Triple Team Traffic.
16: A few things to watch out for on our Tuesday evening commute. In Osceola County, we've got a crash on US 192 eastbound at Loxley Lane. It's got your right lane blocked. And on I-4, slow traffic westbound starting at Conroy Road, leading up to police activity just before the turnpike, blocking 2 right lanes. More westbound delays on I-4 between Central Florida Parkway and 535. If you're on I-4 eastbound, however, you are crash-free, and we're looking pretty good at the moment. I'm Kira Wright from the WDBO Traffic Center.
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17: All right, let's get to our busy, busy telephones. Robert in the great state of Texas. God bless Texas, Robert. How are you? I'm thinking Texas has got to be leaning towards Tellerico. The guy with the welcome mat at the border, the guy that believes in six genders, that refers to women that live next door as neighbors with uteruses. The guy that thinks that God is non-binary, the guy that's running a vegan campaign. I'm thinking Texas is leaning towards him. Am I wrong?
19: I'm thinking Beto 4.0 would have been a better selection.
17: I mean, when people are now discovering how nuts he is, what's the reaction among your friends, your neighbors, and people you run into?
19: He's cute. He's cute. You know that?
17: He's cute.
19: He's cute. Yes. That's all you need to know. He's cute.
17: Is that like Katie Kirk interviewing Gavin Newsom and saying, I know it must be so difficult to deal with the fact that you're so handsome.
20: Do you have a Zoolander problem?
21: No, Zoolander.
20: Are you just ridiculously good looking, as Vogue said?
21: Hardly.
20: No, seriously, what do you do about that?
21: You don't do anything about it, because if you're going to do something about it, then you're people.
17: Don't you think he's so handsome, Robert? He didn't even dispute it. He didn't say, oh, stop. It's about, you know, my policies.
19: There's just something seriously wrong with that entire party, and you don't even realize it. Speaking of, and good luck to Steve Hilton. Gosh, I wish him the best. And thank you, Mr. Hannity, for all that you do. I wanted to jump ships here to New York, and I was shocked with all the things that Dummy I've refused to say his name correctly, is intentionally doing and scaring everyone. I think the objective is this: scare the billionaires away, scare the landowners away to where he takes over and finds them, takes over their buildings and gives away.
17: Uh-oh, did we lose him? Well, certainly if a landlord has a beehive, he did mention a beehive would be disqualifying to be a landlord. I don't know, the phone just went zap on us. Not sure why. We have the greatest phone system ever.
18: Well, we're going to put him on hold and find out. Maybe we'll get him back.
17: Maybe we will. McDummy instead of Marxist Kami Mamdani.
18: You want to say hi to him? Maybe he's back.
17: Are you back, Robert? Did we get a glitch fixed?
19: Mr. Hannity?
17: Yes, sir. What were you saying?
19: What I was trying to say is that McDummy is intentionally trying to scare everyone out of New York. He wants the billionaires to leave. He wants the landowners to leave. He wants to find them into submission to where he can take over the property, find them into oblivion, to where he can give it all rent-free to all of the illegal aliens. He's trying to turn New York into a diversity barrier. That is what he's doing. People are going, how can he call to have prostitution free? Well, do you realize that in Islam, it's a sin to do prostitution. So you get married for an hour. They literally rent a wife for an hour. That's why he's wanting prostitution.
17: Oh, come on. Linda, is that true? I've never heard that.
18: Yeah,
17: ever.
18: It's true. That's how they can say, I marry you, I marry you, I marry you, I divorce you, I divorce you, I divorce you, and they're allowed to rape any non-Muslim.
17: This has got to be fake news. I can't believe it.
19: No, but the other is that communism is cannibalism. It doesn't produce anything. It only eats what's around it. and they go to the centers of population and the centers of industry. That's in its very founding principles, and that's exactly what they've done. They've gone to Dearborn, Michigan. Maybe we produce some industry there, some cars, I don't know. But they've gone to New York, which is the center of population and the center of financial. A lot of things, obviously, are in New York. And he's deliberately trying to scare people away to where they don't want to live there, to where all of his, I don't even know what the words are, illegal aliens, I don't know. But again, he wants to turn the entire city into a diversity barrier, just like they have diversity barriers in Germany during Christmas time. And they're starting to do diversity barriers in school here to separate
17: them. Listen, all I can say is the results speak for themselves. You see it in the state of Washington, wealth tax, people are leaving in droves. You see it in California, people have been leaving in droves. You see the same thing in New York, New Jersey, Illinois, people are leaving in droves. And they are marching with their feet. Now, California, they just lost some of their wealthiest residents. Elon Musk is gone. He doesn't work out of Palo Alto anymore. Mark Zuckerberg is gone. Two of the co-founders of Google, Larry Page among them, gone. You see the former head of Starbucks. He's gone out of Washington State. You saw what Mamdani did doxing Citadel's Ken Griffin. Well, Ken Griffin responded by pulling $6 billion in investment money that he was going to spend in New York City. And thankfully, he's going to invest that money in Miami and the free state of Florida. I'm very happy about it. That's high paying career jobs for my neighbors. And I could not be more happy about it for them. So they keep doing stupid. California has a wealth tax they'll vote on in November, retroactive to January. And if people are, you know, dumb enough to stay there, then that's on them. I think they're nuts. You know, I did not take 3 years ago when I left New York, I did not do so lightly. You know, I wanted to do it for years, but, you know, based on my kids, where they were in their life, that was the main thing that was holding me back. And now I'm not held back. And I will never go back. I will never move to New York. You could barely get me to visit one or two days a year. That's how little I want to do with that state. I'm even hoping the Knicks lose, Linda. How do you like that?
18: That's rough, bro. That's cold.
17: That's hardcore. I'm just saying it to piss off Knicks fans. Anyway, Robert, appreciate you, man. God bless you. 800-941-SHAWN. If you want to be a part of the program, let's say hi to William in my free state of Florida. What's up, William? How are you?
0: How you doing, sir?
17: I'm good. What's going on?
0: Not much, Sean. You know, we're trying to wrap our minds around over here in the St. Augustine area of Florida. You know, everybody told us to follow the science during COVID, all the gurus, you know what I'm saying, more educated people than me. And now we can't figure out what a male and a female is. Shouldn't we follow the science?
17: I do follow the science. I have yet to have a single caller identify what the four other genders are. I've tried, but you know, no, but there's no takers. We're on 760 radio stations. We're on Sirius XM. We're on the web. We're on podcast, audio podcast. We're everywhere. And not one person, I put out the call weeks ago. If somebody knows what the six genders are, please call me. 800-941-SHAWN. Please call. Sean, I don't know what they are.
0: Sean, that's just like the Democrats. The Democrats put down the Republicans every time they do anything. Anything. But not one Republican or nobody else has stood up to them and asked them, what is your plan? Tell me, what is your plan? You know?
17: I like the way you had a nice southern drawl associated with that. I love accents. That was awesome. Yeah, what is your plan? You know what their plan is? We know what their plan is. Their plan is pack the courts, D.C., Puerto Rico statehood, no integrity in voting, open borders, sanctuary cities and states, free benefits for illegals, and change the country and build a voting base that they will have power in perpetuity. There you go. That's the plan.
0: Amen. Amen, sir. Amen. And if that's
17: all right, my friend,
0: American people want to vote for and go forward, sir, God help us all. God help us all.
17: That's why these elections matter. California. Steve Hilton's on the ballot. You got time to vote today. Got a lot of time to vote. Anyway, appreciate the call, my friend. Thank you. 800-941-SEAN, our number if you want to be a part of the program. Joe, Ella J, Georgia. Hello.
2: Sean, you're the greatest taxpayer champion in history, and I'm so excited about the stock market under Trump. It's breaking every single record, and we got a great guy running for governor down here. Trump endorsed Burt Jones, and I think you need to meet him if you hadn't, because he's a lot like Trump and just a great leader.
17: Every Republican, top to bottom, throughout the country, I will be supporting. The Democratic Party is a Marxist, statist, leftist, redistribution of wealth, Green New Deal, open border, no law and order, no safety security party, high taxes, confiscation of wealth. I'm sorry, you have to defeat these people. Tom, in the Commonwealth of Virginia, boy, you got bamboozled with a bait and switch with Abigail Spamberger.
3: Oh, man. Well, first off, hi, Sean. Hi, Linda. You guys have done a great show today. I got more emotional than I expected to.
17: What did you get emotional about?
3: When you guys were talking about, with you and Ainsley talking about America, I'm glad you're born. So my background.
17: Well, I really appreciate that. Listen, I am so lucky. She is such a special woman. I will say that. And, you know, when you just have the right connection with somebody, and it is such a gift. Like everything else, anything good in our lives, I believe is a blessing. So thank you for your kind words.
3: Yeah. So my background is I'm former Navy. I'm disabled now. My wife and I are working on building a farm in Virginia, working towards fostering kids. So we're definitely going to get a copy of that book.
17: Well, I'll tell you what. We'll take down your number. I'll send you an autographed copy if you give me your name and number. Okay, your name and address rather.
3: Okay, for sure, man. I appreciate that.
17: I think I have contacts.
3: Okay. I was heavily invested in suicide intervention. So even I appreciate the values and the support that you guys give. So just and all that.
17: We appreciate you too. And so what kind of farmer do you want to be?
3: Small. So I'm not trying to be a huge thing. I want to teach kids that food comes from the ground and not from the grocery store. And that we're kind of building our life towards.
17: I think one of the best experiences in my life when I was in Rhode Island is for a number of years, it was a state-owned plot of land, but they give you enough land to farm on. And it was hard work, man. And I planted everything. Cucumbers, tomatoes, bell peppers, corn, you name it. And then I realized I put all this work in and out of when the corn comes up, in rows, and you only get 2 ears of corn, and I'm like, I can buy 12 for $2 down the block. Why am I working so hard? I can afford the $2. But you know what? I think there's something very noble about working the earth and working with your hands. I think man was designed for that personally. And I wish you all the best with your farm. It's a tough business, but if you're teaching kids in the process, that's very cool. Good for you.
3: So the reason I called on that, and there's something special about reaching out, grabbing something, and being able to eat it that a lot of kids these days don't know. But the reason I called, and I wanted to ask you because I've done a lot of research into this, and I keep hitting dead ends, and I can't find an answer. So we know that last year the DNC took out a loan for $15 million. And then in my state of Virginia, they dropped $70 million in the ballot scandal that ended up being a waste anyway. And we know that historically the DNC drops $80 million in every important campaign, where the GOP drops $20.80. I'm exaggerating, but you know what I mean. But where is this new money coming from? Where is it going? And do you think that deficit is going to affect the primaries we're going into?
17: I think all the money impacts the primaries. I will tell you this, and it's not really widely known. Republicans have way more money in the bank than Democrats right now. Way more. But I don't want to highlight our advantages right now. I just want everyone to feel the urgency of the moment. And the urgency is they cannot be in power. They can't. They'll destroy the country. And that's not hyperbole on my part. My friend, I got to run. God bless you. Good luck in your business. Look, when you hear all this sad news coming out of Israel and Beirut attacking the Israelis and the conflict heating up again here, there, and everywhere, it's always they get attacked in densely populated civilian areas like cities like Tel Aviv, and the damage is real, and people lose their homes, and people are in need of humanitarian assistance, food and water and shelter and clothing and medicines. And that's where the International Fellowship of Christians and Jews come in. They have been on the ground from day one. They've been on the ground for decades. They provide all of that assistance. They can't do a thing unless you help them in this mission as they fight for their very survival. And they've even designed their mobile medical clinics for the elderly so that if they need medical treatment, well, the doctors will come straight to them. But it's only possible with your generosity. And you can also send prayers to Israel. They put up a website. You can donate, send in a prayer, and tell people that you stand with them, that you have moral clarity in terms of right versus wrong. And their website is PrayIFCJ.org, PrayIFCJ.org today.
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23: The NBA Finals tip off Wednesday. Victor Wembanyama and the Spurs square off against Jalen Brunson's Knicks in Game 1 from San Antonio on Wednesday. Around 1 in 5 young adults are using AI chatbots for mental health advice. That's according to new findings from the research institute RAND. The group's survey, which was conducted back in November, showed 19% of respondents said they used the chatbots for advice. The Labor Department says 7.6 million jobs were available in April. That's up about 700,000 from March. Analysts say the larger-than-expected increase is a sign the labor market is heating up. Job openings increased over the year by more than 500,000. According to the JOLTS report, professional and business services led the increase in available jobs in April.
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0: That's going to wrap things up for today. It is election night, primary night out in California. We'll have full coverage. Also, Republican leader in the polls, Steve Hilton, will join us. Ted Cruz will join us tonight. Ken Paxton on the radicalism of James Tallarico. Stephen Miller tonight, and Ainsley Earhart celebrating America's 250th. All coming up. Set your DVR tonight, Hannity, 9 Eastern on the Fox News Channel. We'll see you tonight, back here tomorrow. Thank you for making this show possible.
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6: 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Orlando's news, weather, and traffic starts now.
7: I'm Laurel Lee. Our top story, the fighting between Israel and Hezbollah is intensifying as Israel's incursion into Lebanon grows. NBC's Richard Engel reports the U.S. is still looking to negotiate a ceasefire extension with Iran.
8: While President Trump continues to push for a deal that could lower gas prices, Iran announced via state media that it suspended negotiations with Trump to open the Strait of Hormuz until the war in Lebanon is included in the agreement. The U.S. says talks with Iran are still happening.
7: Israeli Prime Minister Benjamin Netanyahu has cast doubt that any deal between the U.S. and Iran will soon be completed. A federal judge says a group that wants to protest President Trump can display a flag containing the same numbers the former FBI director featured in a social media post resulting in his indictment.
9: A progressive group called Accountability Now wants to display a flag with the numbers 8647 on it, the same numerical formation former FBI Director James Comey featured in a social media post that resulted in his indictment for threatening President Trump. While the Secret Service investigated the group, a volunteer told them they'd never heard of it meaning anything other than that they think President Trump shouldn't be in office. Judge Randolph Moss, an Obama appointee, said the National Park Service should not revoke the group's permit over the flag, noting Merriam-Webster defines the phrase 86 to mean throw out, get rid of, or refuse service to, mostly in the restaurant industry. And any use of it to mean violence is more recent. Jessica Rosenthal, Fox News.